0: because pulling up that percentage is the Tampa Bay Rays, who the Yankees are going to play for four of those games.
1: Correct.
0: And after tonight, only 22 to play. We'll dive into that deeper. Appreciate you laying that out, Ricky. And do you think, it's a real question, with 23 to play, you think the Yankees can do this and catch a Tampa Bay Rays and be the number one overall seed in the American League, have the postseason run through Yankee Stadium? The number to join, 888-808-1019. With you until 8:55 in Yankee pregame.
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6: Agree with us? 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
7: Rolling. Emmanuel Barbari on the fan. Ricky Ricardo joining us ahead of Yankees, Angels, and Espanol on the free Odyssey app. 888-808-1019 is the number to call. So, Ricky, yeah. The hope and expectation. This is news out of the Yankee clubhouse. George Lombard Jr. back in the lineup Friday after the off day. That's in San Diego. So the Yankees avoid an IL stint. Lombard, it was day-to-day, but they didn't truly know. The inflammation, the swelling is all out, and he'll be back on Friday.
8: That's great news, and it also now brings up another question, which you and I were discussing earlier, dinner. Tuesday night. I'm just saying.
7: Judge back.
8: Judge comes back on Tuesday night. What's the roster move? Because one of the alternatives was maybe Lombard on a retracted
7: IL
8: stint.
7: And then you punt it down the road.
8: And punt it down the road a little bit. Now that's out the window.
7: We had a caller ask that question. And to me, you are so close to the postseason. It's not like the final game of the regular season is October 1st. The final game of the regular season is, you know, 5 days before we even get to October.
8: No, once Judge gets back, there's 3 weeks minus a day to the end of the season.
7: So let's add it up here. Game 140 tonight. So by Sunday, you'll be at game 143, 142, 143. You're going to have under 20 games to go by the time Judge is back. I think you're so close to the postseason. You never know what happens with injury. You can keep the guys who may not make a playoff roster but are so invaluable to that clubhouse around the team without cutting them. So does somebody have a lingering injury right
8: who
7: now?
8: Who develops a... ingrown toenails something.
7: And I'm going to say it's a fake injury.
8: No.
7: I'm not insinuating ever. No. But everyone's injured this time.
8: Everybody's beat up.
7: Everybody's beat up. Yeah. Not necessarily injured to the extent they can't play. But for instance, do you really envision, I posed this to you before, you really envision them cutting Amed Rosario?
8: Not cutting him, no.
7: No. He may not make a playoff roster.
8: No, you don't want to release a guy at this point.
7: No.
8: He's been with you all year long.
7: And he is invaluable to that clubhouse.
8: Yeah.
7: And he's always a top guy, top step, spirit animal, that type of guy. I don't see him off this team.
8: No, but somebody's going to have to go.
7: And Elliot Ramos, let's say everyone's healthy. And again, assuming everyone's healthy by Tuesday, you never know all these pitching moves over the time where Rodon comes back but Fried's out and vice versa. You never know.
8: Now,
7: Elliot Ramos isn't getting caught.
8: Let me ask you a question. The September additions are one position player, we saw it yesterday, one position player, which ended up being Ryan McMahon.
7: Right.
8: And one pitcher, which turns out to be John Schreiber. Okay?
7: Okay.
8: Now, going forward, right now the Yankees have six starters. Now, at what point does Max Fried no longer need a piggyback?
7: And
8: assuming
7: Warren is five.
8: When you reduce it to five, does an Elmer Rodriguez
7: get sent
8: back?
7: The only reason I doubt that.
8: Or do you have to have a certain amount of pitchers? Like right now, must you have 14 pitchers instead of 13?
7: It's a fair question. And also, you have guys in that bullpen.
8: Shriver's
7: going to be part of this no matter what. They brought him in for a reason. You added a Michael Fulmer to that bullpen. Could you go pitcher for position player? Elmer, I think they want to groom, even when his rotation season is done, when he's done starting. Yeah. I think they'd like to see what he can do in the bullpen.
8: And on top of that, in the last 3 weeks, there are off days. in

0: every week.
1: Right.
0: There's an off day. So you won't need a sixth starter.
1: So is that the move?
0: Could the move be maybe Elmer for Judge? Now, the only reason I'm not sure is because I'm not sure if you have to have, during the regular season, it's 13 pitchers, four on the bench to get to the 26. Now that you've expanded to 28, must it be 14 pitchers? Or can you say, I'll carry an extra guy on the bench?
1: I think the Yankees would look at how covered are we? Off days are a great note because the Yankees are very conscious of, all right, Hedrick, Blackburn, Bednar, let's keep these guys fresh. So if you have off days to spell them, they may say, we're covered in the bullpen.
0: The last 3 weeks of the regular season, which starts on Labor Day Monday.
1: Right.
0: Off day. They have an off day on Thursday after the Minnesota series in between Minnesota and Arizona. They're off that Monday when they come back from Arizona. They're off that Monday, and then you have the final week of the season. So they have an off day per week.
1: To reset them.
0: For the final 3 weeks of the season.
1: And,
0: and if you needed an extra guy for the doubleheader, that's allowed to bring in an extra guy for the doubleheader.
1: Then you have your quote-unquote 27th man, which in September is your, what, 29th man? Because you already have a 27 and 28.
0: Correct.
1: That's crucial, having those off days. And I do think they could shed a pitcher for an Aaron Judge return, because I just don't see who, barring an injury, barring the stub toe, like you called it, who's going? Who are they really going to shed from this team?
0: Yeah, unless baseball circumstances make the decision for you, which we have seen on, you know, we've said, oh, this one's going to move this, and then something happens, somebody gets hurt or whatever.
1: Well, that's what I mean by injury.
0: Yeah. Unless something unforeseen happens, they'll have a decision to make when Judge gets back on Tuesday. I'm just wondering if by rule, which I'm, you know, shame on me for not knowing it, if by rule they must have a certain amount of pitchers.
1: That would be shame on me too.
0: Yeah.
1: But I've never seen anything that, now, when the rosters expand, you bring up a position player and a pitcher.
0: And a pitcher.
1: But in terms of not having 14 versus 13,
0: I'm not sure.
1: I'm unaware of anything like that. 888-808-1019. Dare I say, and I've been trying to steer clear of cliches and I keep going back into them, dare I say, good problem to have?
0: Yeah.
1: Well, the captain coming back is,
0: there are no problems. It had to happen.
1: Aaron Judge back in the lineup, I can't think of a problem with that.
0: No, and it's against Colorado pitching, not to, you know, demean Colorado's pitching staff, but, you know, we're not talking about the four aces of the Orioles, four 20-game winners that they had years ago.
1: No, we're not talking about Scherzer, Verlander, Porcello, Price in the same rotation. By the way, swept by the Baltimore Orioles when they had that stab, which shows you how the postseason can be such a coin flip. And we were discussing ace upon ace. That's a problem the Yankees have this year. Quote-unquote problem. Who pitches game one? We've been all over that.
0: Yeah.
1: But the game one starter is likely going tonight.
0: It's a good problem to have, and I agree with you. I think Cam Schlittler is probably in a five-game series, you're 1-4. I think to answer the question that you posed when we went to break, I think and tonight's huge because of what the Mets are doing to the Rays. Cannot allow two opportunities in one half of a week to gain a game on Tampa slip through your hands. They let it happen on Monday. They let the Met win with, I don't know, who was pitching for? I have no idea.
1: And it got nullified.
0: Oh, Robert Stock. Robert Stock. It sounds like a clothing designer. It got his first win.
1: Robert Stock got out of bases loaded, nobody out. The Rays should be ashamed of themselves. And the Yankees didn't pick up that game.
0: They cannot let another one slip through their hands tonight.
1: It means multiple things tonight. You need to bounce back from Monday and win the next two with Cole and Schlittler. They did it last night, and plenty of contributions to get it done last night. It was a great team win. You need to win the series. Are the Rays coming back?
0: Yes.
1: 6-3?
0: 6-4.
1: Jeez.
0: 6-4.
1: You asked me if the lead was safe a few minutes ago. I said, I hope.
0: 6-4 going to the top of the sixth.
1: Oh, that's a lot of time. That's a lot of real estate.
0: A lot of at-bats.
1: A lot of Tropicana turf to be had.
0: 6-4.
1: Okay, so not a foregone conclusion the Yankees will have an opportunity to pick up a game right as we speak.
2: Where's Evan Roberts? Get your team to close this thing out.
1: Where's Robert Stock? Can he pitch on one day rest to get out of trouble?
0: Get me Jerry Kuzman.
1: Pitch Tyler Heineman.

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13: What if the thing you're listening to right now never got interrupted? What if it could play uninterrupted from room to room on Sonos? What if you start with two Sonos speakers just to see how it feels? What if you really like how it feels and you become a Sonos person who can't stop saying to their friends, what if you start with two Sonos speakers just to see how it feels? Because it's not magic, but it's not not magic.

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1: We're grooving with you until 8:55, Yankee pregame. Yankees, Angels, and Anaheim need this game tonight. We're going to say that a lot over the next couple of weeks, but the Yankees need this game tonight. The Rays have narrowed the margin against the Mets right now. 6-1 to 6-4, top of the sixth inning. I'm feeling too comfortable about 9 outs, 12 outs to cover. When it comes to the Mets in St. Pete, I'm just envisioning a world, bottom of the ninth inning. A bunt is laid down. A bunt is laid down by Taylor Walls and is thrown in the right field. Rays win this game 7-6 the final. And there is no more opportunity to pick up a game. By the way, the Yankees could have picked up a game 2 nights ago. Mets and Robert Stock did them some favors. Yankees didn't do themselves any favors with the way that game played out. Bounced back in a big time way last night. But if the Mets were to hold on, you want to win this series anyway. Every game crucial. Into an off day. In a 3 in San Diego over the weekend. And just because the Padres maybe aren't as formidable as we remember them from the last few years, they are still in that conversation. 6 over .500. Half a game out of a playoff spot. And they will throw Walker Buehler, Robbie Ray, and the former Yankee, Michael King, at you this weekend. So you want to win this series tonight in Anaheim against an Angel team that came in. They lost 7 in a row. They'd scored 10 runs combined their last 4 games, which is what made Monday a little bit jarring. Then the Yankees bounced back, a complete team win last night. You win this series tonight into an off day in a 3 against San Diego and 3 stellar pitching matchups. 888-808-1019. That is the number to call. You can pick up a game tonight, get it to 3.5, which would be 4 on the loss side. Right now it's 5. Loss column, all that matters this time of year. Can't make up losses. You get into a position where you still have some real estate before you see Tampa Bay. That game a week, you take one off the board. And the guy you want on the mound to take it off the board, Cam Schlittler. You have the right guy on the mound. Reed Detmers, who carved you up. That was an Aaron Judge-laden Yankee lineup back in April. 7 dominant innings against the Yankees in his career. 1 earned run in 15 innings. He's a tough lefty. His season numbers may not show it. ERA in the mid-3s. He's been solid. Lately, he has been among the best pitchers in baseball. Cam Schlittler, not just leading the pack for the AL Cy Young Award. He has been delivering at this time of year. Last 4 starts a 1-1-3. He's coming off that start against Boston. Shows you the type of guy and pitcher that Cam Schlittler is. He walks 5. Doesn't allow a run. There have been a few of those starts lately where Cam Schlittler just wouldn't be beat. And that's the type of October presence we saw last year. A guy who could stand up there with his best stuff, without his best stuff, and he's just not going to be defeated. It's part of that makeup the Yankees loved. Why they felt so comfortable with him down the stretch last year. Why there was a serene feeling even going into the Game 3 do-or-die wildcard series against the Red Sox last year. Cam Schlittler's a guy like, I got it. A few of those starts lately, including against Toronto. When the Blue Jays came into the Bronx to start that huge 10-game homestand, and the Yankees won 2 out of 3. That first game with Schlittler wasn't smooth sailing at all times.

0: Couple innings with two on. One inning with two on, nobody out. Walked three guys. Not one run. That's what makes this guy special. And even if the Angels, who, beyond the top of the lineup, they have some pesky hitters who have given you some fits in this series. Didn't necessarily know Wade Mechler and what he was about going into this series. He's banged out, what, five? Yeah, five hits. Five hits, two walks. Even if you face an adverse situation in this game, you know you have the right guy on the mound to get you a win tonight. And should the Mets hold on against Tampa Bay, get you that much closer. Because even though it's 23 games to go, even though the math isn't in your favor, there is still plenty of baseball to play. Nobody in that clubhouse is going to be speaking wild card. Still, you have four more big ones in the Bronx that final week of the regular season. Why would you think any differently until the margin exceeds the number of games going into that final meeting? I'm thinking you got to get it to two. But until the margin exceeds, you are not thinking any differently. You are hunting down the Tampa Bay Rays and trying to host every single series, get a bye, and host every single series imaginable in October. And importantly, line up your pitching. Because we all know what happened last year. We all do. Came down to the tiebreak. As exciting as that Boston series was, and I wouldn't trade. You're watching Cam Schlittler turn in an all-time pitching performance in a do-or-die against Boston. When we look back at Cam Schlittler's career, hopefully years from now, and he's continuing to stack these tremendous seasons, that will be part of the legend. So I wouldn't trade that for anything. What I would trade, though, is having to use pitching. Not getting to light it up. Not being at home game one and two against Toronto. And that's all this team has wanted to do since then, is avoid that type of fate. Avoid the same mistake. Some of it's been out of their control, though. It would be much easier to be on this journey, to be on a glide path towards not having a road series to deal with against an AL East team. Not having that extra series to deal with. It'd be much easier if you had Aaron Judge for the last 80 games. Or you got your pitching back and another guy didn't go down. You bring Rodon back and Fried goes down. You bring Fried back, Rodon goes down. You bring Fried back again, Weathers goes down. That's been the story of the year. And it's why Aaron Boone has done a really good job with this team over the years, but particularly this team. They were all in this together to avoid that same fate. And there have been several times, especially all those weeks in the middle of the season, up until really a week and a half ago, because the bust outs offensively on the homestand, that's not the distance past. That is recent. The weeks where they weren't hitting. And this team tonight has a chance to go to its season high watermark, 20 games over 500, 80 and 60. Two nice round numbers at game 140. With no Judge for 80 games, no Stanton since the first month of the year. And he's likely, barring a miracle, out the rest of the way. The revolving door of the pitching. All those bullpen questions early in the year that have been answered in such a rousing way by a Paul Blackburn and a Brent Hedrick and David Bednar locking things down, being one of the best closers in baseball. And I'll be answered by more guys joining that fray in the bullpen. Trent Grisham going down in the middle of the year. Cody Bellinger going down for a month. There are many areas, including the offensive struggle, when that did happen, that could have turned this team away from where it wanted to be. You can say as much as you want. We want to avoid the fate of last year. Sometimes that fate is taken out of your hands. And what this team has done in navigating this to a point where they could go to 80-60 tonight, win this series, have an off day, play 3 in San Diego, come home and possibly have the captain back in the lineup at 20 plus games over 500 and a chance to win this division, a chance to do what I've been targeting and preaching, pick up a game a week, very feasibly be 2 back entering that Rays series. This team has a chance to do all of that. And that's with all of these factors heavily coming against their favor. 888-808-1019 is the number to call. And that's a big-time credit to Aaron Boone and the job he's done this year. Emmanuel Barbari, tee up for 8:55 pregame with Susan. Another lineup note, some injury news that just dropped. And we will reset the scene. Emmanuel Barbari until 8:55, a pre-game get-together on The Fan.
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10: 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The FIBA Basketball World Cup is held every 4 years, and the 2026 installment tips off on Friday in Germany. This will be the 20th playing of the event, and Team USA has won the last four. The Americans will be without Olympic gold medalist Asia Wilson and Kelsey Plum due to injury. However, young superstars Caitlin Clark and Paige Beckers will be playing in their first major tournament for the senior team, and they'll be led by Duke head coach Kara Lawson.
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6: We're inching closer to Yankee baseball. 23 games to play. It's game 140 tonight, and the Yankees look for a series win in Anaheim behind Cam Schlittler. Number to join, 888-808-1019. Injury news, not just on George Lombard Jr., back Friday, in all likelihood, in San Diego, avoiding that IL stint. He is good to go. Aaron Boone, barring any sort of change, expects him to be an active player tonight, just not in the starting lineup, and back in the starting lineup Friday in San Diego. Beyond that, Clark Schmidt, his rehab assignment was transferred to AAA. And with Scranton tonight, Clark Schmidt's night is done. Two innings, three hits, one run, no walks, and three strikeouts. 23 pitches, 20 for strikes. So 20 to 23 pitches for strikes, a really positive sign. You don't make much else of the lines. When guys are rehabbing, they're working on different things, they're trying to get their sea legs. It's just not something you look at. But the strike throwing you do. And Clark Schmidt had said, probably 30 pitches was the max scenario that the Yankees were looking at. He didn't want to hard cap anything. He's been very careful and smart not to make any determinations on, hey, this is what we're going to do. Can we go back-to-back? Can we not go back-to-back? In all likelihood, he won't. But he's left the door open to a lot. He's not going past 30 pitches. So that would lead you to believe maybe one more after this. Maybe the Yankees deem ready sooner rather than later. 23 pitches tonight, and you get him up to two innings. So you're not just putting him in one, two, three. Good night. The Yankees are suiting him for any type of role in that bullpen where it could be somewhere in between inning and a Michael King type of role. Michael King, who you'll see, a former Yankee on Sunday in San Diego, going against the Yankees. Clark Schmidt had sort of nodded to that. Middle innings, that could be the type of role. The Yankees thrust him into a fire in October. Not going past 30 pitches. Maybe you're not going back-to-back days unless you absolutely need it in one of the biggest spots possible. But that is a big step forward for a guy who, I don't want to overstate this, but you need in that bullpen. I love the John Schreiber ad. Loved it. You're not throwing him out there against tough left-hand hitters. Just not who he is. He's going to limit right-hand hitting. That's who he's been. He hasn't changed much at that this year. 1-2-3, ninth inning, Yankee debut last night. Aaron Boone likes to do that. Put the guy right in there, get him more comfortable. But Schreiber this year, even though the Royals waived him, against right-handers, 143. That's 91 at-bats, hitting 143, 25 strikeouts, four walks. So he's been the same guy. Love that ad. That deepens out your bullpen. At least gives Aaron Boone a different look, a different option. Fernando Cruz going down for the year. Especially amplified that need for depth. Hedrick, Blackburn, Bednar. You got to keep these guys. It's not just about effectiveness and keeping them healthy. You're thinking October. You need these guys in prim top shape. He dominant Paul Blackburn, the guy who carved up Mike Trout last night, the guy who has the lowest ERA. Talk about a revelation. Lowest ERA of any reliever in baseball since the middle of June. No small sample size. That 3 runs in about 45 innings. We say casually as if it's something we expected Paul Blackburn to do. But the Yankees, they lean into these guys' strengths. Paul Blackburn was equipped for this. He was transitioning from being starter into starter hybrid into full-time bullpen. Short inning stint, throw me into a game. 2 on, nobody out. Boston, no problem. I'm out of the inning. In an eye blink. You need that version of Paul Blackburn. Not a guy who you overwork down the stretch and maybe you get that from in October. No, you need him fresh as you can be, of course, this time of year, in October. Same with Hedrick. Same with Bednar. Shriver's a great ad. Schmidt really helps you because let's say he goes max 30 pitches. He went 23 tonight. And another rehab outing, another step forward. He's that guy who a starter gives you 4 1/3, maybe 5. They don't have their best stuff. You got to piece together out of the bullpen. You go Schmidt right into a Blackburn or a Hedrick, right into a Bednar. And it changes the math. It shortens the game. And it deepens out your bullpen where, okay, Blackburn pitched last night. Threw 20 pitches, he's not available. Clark Schmidt could pitch the 8th inning. Bednar's not available. Okay, Schmidt's available. We like this spot for him. We like this spot in the lineup. He pitches the 9th inning. This guy really helps you. It's all coverage in that bullpen. Clark Schmidt will cover you. And there's before you can do the same with Ryan Weathers. It's before he's fully healthy. And he's had a schedule. The Yankees expect him to exceed the no-throw time period. He's going to throw later this week. You can't have him ready in the next week and a half. You just can't. You're going to start slowly building him up. That Clark Schmidt outing, you'd have to think 23 pitches, 20 strikes, discard the results, even though no walks, 3 strikeouts. You just don't know exactly what guys are feeling out. They're getting their sea legs. There's a guy come back from Tommy John surgery, we got to remember. But the 23 pitches, 20 strikes is a guy who can help you and help you in short order. And also limited time. You have 23 games to go in the regular season. Let's say you get Clark Schmidt back within the next 5 to 7 games. You're in the teens. You got to get this guy exposed. He's done it in the past. He's been a reliever when he first came up. It's not something that's foreign to him. And he's been tailoring towards this result for a while. Clark Schmidt has been looking forward to it. He even talked about the Yankee window. He's keenly aware. Look, I have a role to play. I can't build up as a starter until next year. But if I can help this core, this group, with a window closing, win a championship... I'm not talking about the young guys. I'm talking about Aaron Judge back in the lineup next week. Maximizing this window with this pitching staff. This is a gold mine the Yankees are sitting on. And Clark Schmidt's aware of that. You get him some exposure. Even though he's been used to it in the past. He's coming off Tommy John surgery. You get him multiple outings over the final couple weeks in October. So you are supremely confident throwing him out there. But that is a big time step tonight. And his rehab assignment is done. In my mind, even if they want to give him one more, he has cleared the bar to being back on that mound at Yankee Stadium. 888-808-1019 is the number to call. And as we were discussing earlier with Ricky, that's another roster decision and subtraction, for that matter. Because when someone comes, somebody goes, that'll come into the fray pretty shortly. We'll wrap it up with you. We'll also go over one lineup note that I find interesting tonight and one thing I just can't wrap my mind around with the Jets. I just can't. I want to get excited for the season, but one thing I just can't understand. Maybe you could help me understand it. Maybe Alex can. behind the glass. But

0: I can't understand it. Emmanuel Barbari on the Fan. A few more minutes together in Susan's pregame.
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2: 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Cody Bellinger.
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0: All right, Emmanuel Barbari on the Fan. We're inching closer to Yankee baseball with Susan. Hopefully inching closer if the Mets can hold on to the Yankees picking up that game a week, carving this to two games back by the time they see Tampa final week of the season, four games in 3 days, and hopefully making up this deficit in the division. Game 140 tonight, and the Yankees, who haven't touched 20 over this year, they've gotten to 18. They were stuck 18 a couple times. They got it to 19. Now two times at 19. Can they go to 20 at 80 and 60? And be at that threshold by the end of the night and win a series behind Cam Schlittler. Paul Goldschmidt is leading off. I love this. Against a tough lefties like Reed Detmer, as Goldschmidt has been a godsend for this team. And what he did, not just with hits, but timely hits and clutch knocks over the weekend against Boston, shows you the type of contributor he's been. We've all seen it and appreciated it. We know what he means in that clubhouse. And we know the Yankees are going to go on their run in October. he is going to have more of those moments. Paul Goldschmidt leading off again. And Spencer Jones, we highlighted this, out of the chute. Not against any lefty. Against a really tough lefty in Detmers. And in center field. Batting six. Hitting 400 off left-hand pitching. Spencer Jones. 888-808-1019 is the number. And I can't understand, for the life of me, so I want to get hyped about football and the Jets season. Of course, this time of year, you're longing for it. It's been a while. You want to dream up scenarios as to why you can wrap yourself in, even though you're inevitably going to get hurt. Why don't the Jets have a backup quarterback? So Cade Klubnik was named the number two. And I was all for, okay, if he plays well, here's a young guy, here's something unknown. They're probably not going to do much winning anyway this year. You know, give him a shot. Give him a look. If he earns a job, great. It better than nothing. But he didn't earn the job. And the Jets didn't add a veteran backup. So you have Geno Smith, who we have major questions about, and no veteran backup. No proven backup. Just curious to me. After not just a bad offensive season, one of the worst in NFL history, and a head coach who hasn't proven himself, I understand he's not involved in every aspect, but clearly is further than limited from an offensive standpoint. He wants to prove to you he understands it. Just get off his back. He understands it. No veteran backup quarterback. Interesting. Bob in Florida. Bob.
13: Hey, thanks for taking my call.
0: You got it, Bob.
13: I have two concerns, and I'm looking for your input. The first one is, obviously, when Judge comes back, hopefully next week, that means a position player has to be eliminated. My guess would be Rosario. I'm looking to hear your opinion.
0: I can't see them eliminating him. I just can't. Well, I know there has to be shuffling, but I can't see Rosario, even if he doesn't make the playoff roster, let's say, in a hypothetical world. They love Rosario in that clubhouse. They love having him around. I would think if Rosario had like a stubbed toe next week, you're more likely to put him on an IL stint than cutting him from the roster. And I mean a real stubbed toe, not anything else. You're going to have to figure out, on top of the position player battle, is pitching. All right, you have Clark Schmidt on the way back. Another rehab assignment outing tonight. 20 pitches? 23 pitches? Right. 20 strikes? All right, how are you making that move?
13: That. Yeah.
0: And then also, you're carrying six starters right now. You know, if Elmer goes one more time, are you sacrificing a pitcher for a position player return? Yankees have decisions to make, but I don't see those guys who are glue in the clubhouse, if that makes sense, being the sacrificial lambs of a Judge move.
13: The other concern I have is this, is the catching. I forgot the guy's name who used to be up with the Yankees. He's a lefty. How is he doing in the minors?
0: Ascara?
13: Against left-handed pitchers, yeah.
0: Ascara? I would need to look at the splits because I can't tell you. I could pull up the results in the minors. I can't tell you until I look deep into the splits how he's doing. Why do you ask?
13: Because who they have now, which is Sanchez, he's like an automatic out. I know he's a righty, but it's like even if the guy down in the minors could hit some lefties, it's better than what they have now. And from what I understand, he was doing pretty well down there.
0: Sure, and I'll pull up the splits to know exactly how he's hitting, particularly against lefties in the minors, and I'll do that once we wrap up here. Bob, I appreciate the call. Thanks for making it. But Sanchez is your backup. So whoever that is probably only playing once a week at most. Austin Wells, since the trade deadline, has played pretty much every day. He's done an excellent job behind the plate, and he has been working much better at bats, and the results have followed down the stretch of the season. And you're not asking too much offensively from him anyway. But whoever that backup is not playing more than, you know, once a week max, and really not playing in October at all, unless your late-game defensive replacement or Goldschmidt comes off the bench and hits for Wells. That's when you're going to see your backup catcher in October. Appreciate the calls. Appreciate Alex Cesarm. Yankees, Angels, rubber game. Also, the Mets leading the race. Can the Yankees pick up a game tonight? Catch you post-game. Emmanuel Barbari on the Fan.
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3: Live from the Big A in Anaheim, California, it is New York Yankees baseball, and tonight, Yankees try and make it a couple in a row as they face the Anaheim Angels once again before a day off tomorrow and then headed down to San Diego for three down with the Padres. And we welcome you to our booth here. It is another gorgeous day here. Mid-70s, not a cloud in the sky, no humidity. You can see the mountains in the background and, of course, the place where the Anaheim Ducks play is right across the highway there. This is a beautiful, beautiful place. And in the next 10 years, it's going to be an even more beautiful place when the new owner gets through with what he's planning for here. They announced that today. We'll get to that in a little while. But we welcome you to our booth here. As I said, our producer-engineer is Matt Shortis. My partner is Dave Sims, and I'm Susan Waldman. What's on the menu is delivered to you by Key Food and their family of supermarkets. We've got the leadoff spot where I will talk to the Angels' second baseman, youngster Christian Moore, who's from Brooklyn. Great kid. You're going to be very interested in this. I'll tell you who's hot and who's not, what happened on this date in Yankees history, and much more. But first, it is the Manager Show with Aaron Boone, brought to you by RWJ Barnabas Health, official radio partner of the New York Yankees. Visit rwjbh.org. I want to talk a little bit about Gerrit Cole yesterday, who did not like his last inning and was saying that the slider that he threw, he thought he was that he got hit on, he thought was not a very good one. And you wonder, after someone throws that many innings, if, you know, do you lose focus a little bit? I know he's a human being, but it's so odd to see a Gerrit Cole give something up.
16: Well, I don't know about that. I mean, you know, you got to credit the opposition too sometimes. And I thought Gerrit threw the ball really well last night. But I thought throughout the night they had some good at bats against them. They made some pretty good contact against them all game. You know, but added all up and I thought it was a good outing for him and ultimately led to us getting a W.
17: You said something last night that I thought was interesting about Spencer Jones and how all the things that he went down to work on, he came back up and is applying them. How hard is that to do at the major league level?
16: Yeah, that's the biggest thing I've been impressed with Spencer. Obviously, he's got loads of talent. You know, you see the speed, you see the power, but I feel like he's working hard to just get a little bit better all the time and is taking all the things he learns and really, you know, gaining from those experiences in real time. You know, he's making adjustments day in and day out. And for a young player, that's been really nice to see.
17: Okay, I said to Jazz yesterday as we were walking up the stairs, that's 70% Jazz right there. And he said, yes, it is. And I asked him about that home run because he said he could probably never hit another one over there. And I said, you did? And he said, I didn't think that was going out.
16: Yeah, that's... To hit it, I mean, you watch that swing back, and to hit one that way 350 feet, not a lot of people are doing that. It's just kind of a testament to, you know, how strong he is and how much talent he has. So a couple really good at-bats for him last night. You know, certainly over the last couple weeks, I feel like he's trending in a much better way, and hopefully can continue that through the rest of the season and beyond.
17: And when you look at him in the field, when also 70% Jazz, he says goes to his fielding. Sometimes he's out there and he makes spectacular plays, but he looks so in control. And last night he looked like that person.
16: Yeah, 70% is fine to think that, but I want him to get 100% of the ball. So whatever he needs to do to be in a good place on both sides of the ball, we'll take, because obviously, you know, when he's playing at his best, he's very impactful.
17: You know, John Schreiber and Michael Former have both pitched. Schreiber yesterday, it was a whirlwind, he said. What did you think of his stuff?
16: I thought it was really good. You know, two, you know, long at bats. I think he threw 18 pitches to the first two guys and retired them both. You know, they put some tough at bats. You can see right away, you know, that, you know, he's definitely going to give right-handed hitters some trouble, and that's what we brought him in to do, to be in those kind of medium leverage situations in those right-handed hitting lanes. And I thought he threw the ball well. It was good to get him in right away. And you know, even though he's been in the league for a long time and been in the playoffs and been in all kinds of situations, still a new team, and you know, you have those jitters, and I'm sure your heart's pounding a little more than usual. So to get him in a win, you know, I'm glad we were able to do that.
17: You know, it's kind of odd because he told me 24 hours ago from yesterday he was sitting at home waiting, to not knowing what was going to happen, and all of a sudden he's a New York Yankee. That's got to mess with you, not mess with you, but it's got to get you a little anxious when you get in there the same day.
16: No question. Yeah, that is a whirlwind, and that's, you know, the great unknown. And then all of a sudden, you know, the next minute you're playing for the Yanks and you're in a pennant race, and you know, we're certainly excited to have him.
17: When you look at Cam Schlitten and what he's done this year, can you put even an exclamation mark to what he's done? I know it's not over, and he keeps saying that, you know, he's going to get better and he's going to get better, and I have to work on this and work. But when you say Cam Schlitten, what do you think of?
16: Well, I think Cy Young, man. He's had obviously a phenomenal year to this point. But you know, well, just being around him, he's super competitive and excited for his next opportunity, and ultimately he's about winning. So you know, we love it when it's his day and we hand him the ball, and hopefully he can go help us get a series victory today.
17: Okay, Aaron, thank you very much.
16: You bet.
17: The Manager Show with Aaron Boone was also brought to you by Millennium Honda, where we make every deal a home run. MillenniumHonda.com. We'll have more of the Nissan Yankees pregame show after this on WFAN Yankees Radio.
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23: 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Seattle won 8-3 over Boston this afternoon and took 2 of 3 of the series. Bryce Miller allowed 1 run over 4 2/3 innings. The Mariners' top 4 hitters all drove in a run. The Rays agreed to a minor league deal with outfielder Austin Slater. The veteran opted out of his deal with Tampa late last month. He's made 65 plate appearances in the majors this year with the Rays, Mets, and Marlins. 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Who's Hot? Colorado's first baseman T.J. Rumfield came in today batting .381 with a homer of his last 7 games. Who's Not? San Diego starter Casey Mize fell to 5-9 on the season with this afternoon's loss. He has an ERA of a 6 in his last 6 starts. The leaderboard is brought to you by Mercedes-Benz. 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Here are the leaders in on-base percentage in the American League. Of course, it's Houston's Yordan Alvarez at .433. And in the National League, it's Philly's Bryce Harper at .393. And now it's time to go inside the lines. Here is Emmanuel Barbari.
0: 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Yankees try to take this series against the Angels. And the run line on tonight's game, Yankees -1.5. The total runs for the game, over under 6.5. In another marquee matchup, Cardinals won big last night in Los Angeles, trying to make it 2 in a row, but the Dodgers send Yoshinobu Yamamoto to the mound, and Dodgers favored at -300 on the money line. We'll have more on the Nissan Yankees pregame show after this on WFAN Yankees Radio.
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4: 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George Lombard Jr. continues to run. Aaron Boone said things are trending towards him being able to start Friday in San Diego. Clark Schmidt threw 2 innings tonight in Scranton. He threw 23 pitches. 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Cody Bellinger went 3-for-5 with 2 runs scored last night. He's batting 300 over his last 10 games. Now it's time for the leadoff spot with Brooklyn's own Christian Moore, the second baseman for these Angels, and that's brought to you by Laborers Local 731. 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
5: How does a New York guy transfer out to L.A. and have it work out like this?
6: I don't know. I mean, hey, it's kind of the same. The people, are a little different, but, it's expensive. It's a fast life, but you got the beach, so it's pretty cool.
5: Okay, beach is good. Okay, but you're born in Brooklyn. Did you grow up a Yankee fan? I certainly hope you did.
6: Yeah, I definitely grew up a Yankees fan. I remember, watching Jeter and Cano and it's funny, Nick Swisher DM'd me earlier today, and we were kind of chit-chatting a little bit. I remember watching him growing up. I've been a fan for, my entire life, pretty much.
5: Okay, I got to stop you right there. How did you get to Nick Swisher? How does that connection work?
6: He's pretty active with the youth guys, he knows I'm from New York. He, played for New York. He followed my career at Tennessee, before I got drafted, and, he reached out one time, and I was like, wow, that's crazy. Like, it's Nick Swisher, I remember watching you play when I was, kid and, growing up, trying to switch it and be like you, stuff like that. So, it was definitely cool. And we've kind of kept in touch over the years. And, he's been a pretty cool guy to talk to.
5: He must have loved that when you said you tried to switch it like he did.
6: Yeah, he did.
5: Okay, now the Palacios are in Brooklyn, and I've always wondered, how do you play? Usually guys that come from the Northeast are pitchers, and they're the ones that I always talk to Richie about growing up. So what did you do? It gets pretty cold in Brooklyn, and there's snow on the ground. So how did you train, and how did you do those?
6: Yeah, so it's funny. Richie, Josh, and I have another brother as well that, when we were growing up, we would train at the same place. Shout out to the trainer there, CJ, Turn 2 Fitness. He's doing a lot of good things for, the young athletes right now over in New York, and he would let us have the facility out. He would let us be out there, either early morning, late at night, let us hit in the cages, let us do whatever we need to do, work out, run, whatever. We would have to run hills in the snow and do whatever we got to do. There's if you want this, if you want to have a future in baseball, being from the Northeast, not being a pitcher, you kind of have to do what you got to do. And again, it's taking a group of guys. It may take a village, but it definitely paid off.
5: And it's kind of interesting, because when you go to college, the scouts that come and look, they see other things. They see a kid from Brooklyn, so they kind of put in their mind what you can be if you go to a place like Tennessee.
6: Yeah, 100%. Yeah, it was a funny recruiting process for me, going from New York to Tennessee, but it was definitely life-changing, and I would never have it any other way.
5: Okay, I hear your dad's a Met fan. How did that happen?
6: Oh man, yeah, he didn't let my brother and I go to any Yankees games.
5: Really?
6: I only got to watch them on TV. Yep. And my brother, you know, my brother and I were talking about it yesterday. He was

0: going to be Jeter, both or one or the other?
1: It's funny. I like Jeter. I played shortstop growing up. You know, my dad always told me, hit the ball the other way, hit the ball the other way. And Jeter did that so well. Obviously, you know, that was his career, you know, having power all over the field, but also being able to drive the ball and hit the ball the other way. So, you know, I always watched his swing, but I love how smooth Cano was, you know, how, you know, him playing defense at second base. You know, I wasn't a second baseman at the time. I was playing shortstop growing up. But when I did transition, you know, when I was about 15, 16, somewhere in there. You know, that's who I wanted to be like. You know, Robinson Cano, someone that I grew up watching. You know, his backhand play, you know, his backhand play and his flick underneath and, you know, his double plays and everything he did. So definitely someone I tried to look into as I started playing second base.
0: Finally, one of the things that you notice in a team that is looking for people, you get a chance here. You get a chance to play. You're not going to be stuck in the minor leagues. How has that helped your development that you're here? You're young and you're already here.
1: Yeah, I think it's huge. You know, obviously, you know, minor leagues are great. You know, you learn a lot down there, but at the end of the day, you know, you got to, like I say, you got to play the big boy game. You know, you got to see if you can handle it. And, you know, I'm glad that I have a shot and I got a chance to develop and you know, just be who I am, you know, just play baseball every day. And it's been fun so far. And, you know, we got 20-something left and I'm looking forward to all of them and just go out there and play baseball hard every day.
0: Christian, great to meet you. Good luck the rest of the way.
1: Thank you. Nice meeting you.
0: The leadoff spot was also brought to you by Orland & Cohen Orthopedic Group, ranked number one in New York by Castle Connolly. We've got specialists for that. We'll be back with more on the Nissan Yankees pregame show on WFAN Yankees Radio.
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0: And now it's time for Today in Yankees History, brought to you by Montefiore Einstein, the official hospital of the New York Yankees. On this day in 1996, 30 years ago today, wow, the Yankees shut out Oakland 5-0. David Cohn threw 7 no-hit innings in his first start back after having an aneurysm removed from his pitching shoulder. Mariano Rivera came on for the final 2 innings. He allowed a single to Jose Herrera with 1 out in the 9th to break up the no-hitter. In 2001, the Yankees shut out the Red Sox 1-0 at Fenway Park. Mike Mussina carried a perfect game into the bottom of the 9th. It was broken up with 2 outs on a bloop single from Carl Everett. Enrique Wilson knocked in the game's only run, driving in Clay Bellinger with a double in the top of the 9th. And in 2017, the Yankees beat Boston 5-1 in the Bronx. Masahiro Tanaka allowed 1 run over 7 innings. Matt Holliday put the Yankees on top.
6: The left-handed Pomeranz ready to deal. Swung on and hit in the air to deep left. It is high. It is far. It is gone. It's a three-run home.

0: run to break the 1-1 tie. Happy holiday. Happy holiday. Mac has back. He hits a 3-run home run to left, and the Yankees take a 4-1 lead.
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10: There's a drive right field. That's a bullet. And it is gone. Second row deep. Two-run homer. Austin Wells. Hey now.
11: 1-2 pitch. Chopper. Second base. Jazz got to hurry.
10: Bare hit. Throws. And dug out by Garcia. Got him. What a play.
12: And Nart comes set. The pitch. Popped up. Shallow. Center field. Backing up Lombard. Calling off everybody.
10: Makes the catch. Victory for the New York.

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2: And a very good evening, everybody, and welcome to Anaheim Stadium, or the Big A, as they call it. Game 3 of this set with the Anaheim Angels here, and it'll be Cam Schlittler against Reed Detmers, and this should be a great, great pitching matchup. Detmers has been, don't listen even the record, 4-8, ERA 3.52. He's got an ERA of about 1 for the last 2 months, and he loses a lot of games. He leaves ahead, and then the bullpen blows it. He's a tremendous pitcher, so we should have a good one here tonight. We'll be back with the starting lineups after this on WFAN Yankees Radio.
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2: 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For the visiting New York Yankees, 79-60, Paul Goldschmidt is at first base. Leading off, the number two hitter is the left fielder, Cody Bellinger. Elliot Ramos is in right field, batting third. Ben Rice, the DH, he is batting cleanup. Batting fifth and playing third base is Amed Rosario. Spencer Jones is in center field tonight, batting sixth. Jose Caballero is the shortstop, batting seventh. Jazz Chisholm at second base, batting eighth. And Ali Sanchez behind the plate, batting ninth. For Kurt Suzuki's Anaheim Angels, they are now 53-86. Zach Neto is the shortstop. He is leading off. Number two hitter is the center fielder, Mike Trout. Wade Meckler is the right fielder, batting third. Vaughn Grissom is the

0: cleanup hitter, and he is the first baseman. The DH in batting fifth is Moises Ballesteros. Christian Moore is the second baseman batting sixth. Jose Siri is a last-minute substitution for Josh Lowe, who got scratched about a half hour before the game. So Siri will be in left field batting seventh. Oswald Peraza is the third baseman batting eighth, and Travis d'Arnaud is the catcher batting ninth. 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When the Yankees take their position in the field, In the bottom of the first, the defense, the cheer you hear is for Eric Dickerson, who is going to come out here and throw out the first pitch. Boy, he looks like he's still playing, doesn't he? Amazing.
1: He is going to throw it from the mound. I can't believe it.
0: He
1: threw it to Mike Trout.
0: And he just gave himself like a fist pump. And Mike, it's great that Mike Trout, of course Mike Trout's out there. That's Eric Dickerson.
1: Hall of Famer.
0: That's great. Bellinger, Jones, and Ramos left to right in your outfield. Rosario at third, Caballero at short, Jazz at second, Goldschmidt at first. On the mound, Cam Schlittler, 12-6 ERA of 2.09, and behind the plate as Ali Sanchez. 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You got two really good pitchers going up against each other. And I suggest with Detmers, well, if he pitches a long time, if you get someone on, you better try and get him over. He's got mostly fastball and slider. He was really good against the Yankees when Anaheim was in. That was a long time ago. But he has had a great, great second half, and he is great to watch. And Cam Schlittler, of course, heads-on favorite to a lot of us for the Cy Young. And so I would think both people are going to try and make something happen if someone gets on tonight. 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Behind the plate will be Dylan Wilson. Junior Valentine is the first base umpire. The veteran crew chief is Rob Drake. 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And Stu Sherwater is at third base. 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
0: And the umps are on the mound, are on the round home plate now, and they are exchanging lineup cards, and we should get done underway. And, you know, Dave, you look at last night, and Aaron Boone and I were talking about Jazz Chisholm, and mm-hmm. I said to Jazz when we were walking off the field last night, I was walking down the stairs with him, and I said, there's 70% Jazz right there from last year. And he had said, yeah, I guess it was. And Aaron Boone said in the press to me a little while ago, well, I love 70% Jazz as long as he's playing 100% and gets the ball every time 100%.
1: Yeah, and good for him. He's on a heck of a run right now. Confidence has got to be blooming, and these guys are alpha males, but you always hear in conversations about, I feel good, my confidence is up where it needs to be, my competitive, and that's a big thing going into this stretch of games here.
0: And it's good for Jazz. Don't you think he seems like he is much more under control, everything, in the field and at the plate?
1: I think more so in the field, this run he's on right now at the plate, the fact that he hit that home run down the other way.
0: Which
1: he
0: didn't think was going out, by the way.
1: No, nobody did. And it stayed fair, bless his heart. But if he can become a guy, not only hit a home run, but spray the ball all over the field and run like the Dickens, for crying out loud, he's a dynamic player, a dynamic athlete.
0: And if
1: those things come to the fore, look out.
0: And I loved what Aaron Boone had said to me. I had asked him about Spencer Jones, and he was talking last night to the reporters when we were all in talking to him. He talked about how Spencer Jones was sent down a couple of times with things to work on. He worked on them down there, learned how to do things. But coming back here and doing it at the major league level is really hard.
1: It's impressive. He's putting up great numbers, too. And he, too, you can see he's playing with great confidence at the plate. And another guy that he can power it out to the pull side to right, and he can go the other way straight away or left field with tremendous power. So what an asset.
0: And it is indeed, and we've got some updates for you. It looks like all goes well. If nothing happens between now and Friday, you could have your shortstop back on Friday. George Lombard Jr. has been out. He's been doing everything, and Aaron Boone said it's a real possibility. They'll see, but he's done everything they've asked him to. And when I started doing my lineups, I looked up, and there was Aaron Judge running the bases, and that was after he was out playing catch in the outfield with Aaron Boone. I don't know when this. He still hasn't had live pitching yet. I mean, he's got it off the machines, but we'll see. Maybe it's not out of the realm of possibility that he's back sometime next week. I don't think now that first series is possible. He hasn't hit yet. But anyway, here we go. And Reed Detmers is taking his warm-up. Fastball slider mostly. He's a really good one. Has had a great second half. He should not be 4-8. He should be the other way around, because there's been at least four or five games where he has walked off the mound with the lead and the bullpen has blown it for him. So he is a good one. We saw him in New York, and should not be 4-8. It should be the other way around. And he is taking his warm-ups. And it, as I said, Jose Siri, last-minute substitution for Josh Lowe. He was scratched at about...
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1: Timely. Five singles and a walk in that 10th inning.
2: Five
1: bringing
2: singles
1: it together.
2: And a walk. The Bronx Bombers. Yep. but, you know, the good thing is it's two outs, another two-out rally, and two-out hits win your ball games. This was a very good win for a lot of reasons. One, because you don't want to waste a pitching performance like Cam Schlittler, who was absolutely spectacular tonight.
1: He was tremendous. If not for Vaughn Grissom, he's perfect. Everything else is perfect tonight.
2: Cam said that he thought... He said he put it was a really good pitch in the swing he put on. He said, I thought it was just going to be a pop-up.
1: You think
2: anyway,
1: it is.
2: Boone's right. Saying that Cam was great tonight. He said, I thought we had really good at-bats against Detmers. We had a lot of good at-bats, but he just made good pitches when he needed to. But he thought Cam was absolutely spectacular. And Wells, obviously we talked about him. He said his command was great, Cam. And a great swing by Grissom to tie it there. Obviously, Cam talked to us also. He said he pounded the zone. He said, the last couple of times I've been trying to be too perfect, I just figured I'm just going to go out in there and throw the ball. And I gave myself a little set in between because walks were getting to me. They were very, very frustrating. I asked him what he felt like with the 10th inning. He said, that was crazy, wasn't it? And he said, it was great to see everybody do it. He thought... He thought that everybody came through. He said, Wellsy, that was a good one, wasn't it?
1: Mm. That's a big moment for Austin Wells. And you had talked about what Aaron Boone said. It just looks different. The at-bats are different down the stretch of this season for him.
2: The bats look different. And so, you know, he's always been a hitter. Don't you remember we were talking about when he was a rookie? You know, isn't this amazing? This rookie is hitting cleanup.
1: Right.
2: I mean, you don't forget how to hit. I mean, sometimes it takes a back seat, and sometimes you have to make adjustments, but it's coming along, hopefully, at the right time. That's what everyone is thinking in there. It was a very loud and happy clubhouse in there because that would have, I know that it's a team, and you heard Bellinger say that they're all major leaguers and yada, yada, yada, and this is their World Series. This wouldn't have been good if they had lost 2 out of 3 to the Angels.
1: Oh, it would have been a bad loss, and you have the Rays losing, the Red Sox losing. This is important to get this game tonight. Now the AL East.
2: It really is. Yeah. Oh, Aaron Boone talking about that because we asked him about that, and he said, yeah, we all noticed it, but we have to take care of our business. We can't worry about them. Mm-hmm. I know that it's hard to think that way, but I'm sure everybody saw it. The scoreboard's like 100 feet tall, so you have to see that they lost.
1: Yeah, you can't ignore it.
2: And the Red Sox-Mariners game was on in the clubhouse when we got here, so they knew that what was going on up in Boston. So don't tell me they don't look.
1: They're very aware, especially this time of year, and a note on this game, Susan, this is the high watermark. There's 20 games over 500 now for the Yankees.
2: Yeah, no, this is, and you try and go from here, and maybe things are starting to gel a little bit. As long as this pitching staff stays like that, and you see we talked about the beginning of the series about the Angels bullpen, and we saw it tonight.
1: Right, Luke Murphy in that 10th inning in particular.
2: Whomever.
1: Oh, right. And now you look to the weekend off day, and then you're going to see three good pitchers in San Diego.
2: Absolutely. They got, you know, there's not a lot of names. I won't be looking up a lot of people like we were doing here in Anaheim. You know, everyone on that team.
1: Yeah, a few household names there. All right, Susan, appreciate it. Enjoy the off day. We'll talk to you Friday.
2: Okay, Emmanuel.
1: Susan's Clubhouse Report, 6-3, the final score, Yankees over the Angels. We will unpack. We got to some of the heroic offensive moments in the 10th inning. Cam Schlittler was exceptional, and then some. What we're watching is truly special right now with Cam Schlittler. We will unpack some of that here from the manager, Aaron Boone, on the Verizon Business Yankees post-game show. helping small businesses make it big. WFAN Yankees Radio.
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1: 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Yankees in extras, top of the 10th, 5-run inning to win it in Anaheim, 6-3 and a 2-out. Bases loaded, 2-strike, 2-run single for Austin Wells. He plays hero in game number 140. Not to get lost here, had to win this game for Cam Schlittler. Way he pitched again. 8 innings of 2-hit, 1-run baseball, no walks, and 9 strikeouts, furthering his rock-solid Cy Young case. And first inning, Schlittler off to an economical start tonight with some nifty defense behind him.
12: Fabulous year. 12-6 record. First pitch. Swung on fastball. Backhanded by Caballero. In the hole. Gets up. Throws. Dug out by Goldie. What a play.
2: On both sides, a great stop by Caballero. Gets up perfectly balanced on one hop to Goldschmidt, who's as good as anyone on getting those little pickups.
12: Next pitch to Mike Trout. Bouncing ball to Cabby. Two hop room service. Throws on a run. 2 outs.
2: Two outs on 3 pitches. I like it.
12: Swing on, bouncing ball, right side. Slow roller. Jazz got a hurry. Comes in. Scoop underhand to Goldie. Jazz got him. Nice play. So a very efficient inning for Cam Schlittler. 1-2-3.
1: And Jazz continuing to dazzle with the glove. Defensive plays of the game sponsored by Town Fair Tire. Nobody beats Town Fair Tire. Nobody. And leading off the third, the former Yankee Oswald Peraza at the plate. And Jazz backing up Cam again.
12: 1-0. Pitch hit up the middle. Jazz gathers, throws off balance in time.
13: To your previous point about Mr. Chizik.
2: Mm-hmm.
12: That's a great play.
1: And that's our textbook play of the game, brought to you by National University. Education designed to support the whole you. But Cam Schlittler didn't need a whole lot of defense tonight. He was blowing the Angels away.

0: This was vintage, top shelf Cam Schlittler. And started the sixth inning, Schlittler making it 13 in a row, a lucky 13.
1: 0-2 from Schlittler. Took a lot off and made him chase a pitch in a dirt swing and a miss. Strike three, and there's one down. That's strikeout number seven.
0: A nasty hook brought to you by Kings Hawaiian Slide for Slider. Schlittler, no walks and nine strikeouts tonight. All nine strikeouts in that string of 17 in a row set down. The bookends, Vaughn Grissom leadoff single in the second inning. Vaughn Grissom two out in the seventh inning. A dead center field home run. Outside of that, Cam Schlittler, you can't be better than how he pitched tonight. 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Trust your keys with Meineke. So on top of all these amazing accolades that Cam Schlittler is racking up in his first full big league season, at 25 years old, no less, 42 walks and 210 strikeouts with his outing tonight. That's a 5-1 ratio. The only guys who are even slightly better than Cam Schlittler this year, you have Chris Sale, you have Drew Rasmussen, you have Jacob Mizorowski, you have Christopher Sanchez. Outside of that, they're all neck and neck. 5-1. Normally 2-1, 3-1. You're really happy with that. Strikeout to walk ratio. 210 strikeouts and 42 walks. Heat report presented by the Chef IQ Sense, an intuitive wireless meat thermometer. 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And what Cam Schlittler is cooking up on the road this season, 103 innings pitched, 13 earned runs. That is a 1.14 road ERA. And you think there's any coincidence behind that? Not a coincidence. Cam Schlittler with the extra edge. He loves pitching in these type of environments. He loves saying, come and follow me in these situations. Yeah, the home road split may not be the case his entire career, but when you look at his road performance, don't think twice about why Cam Schlittler is doing that. That's the lowest ERA through a pitcher's first 16 road starts in a season in American League history. Earned runs became an official stat in 1913. Cam Schlittler stands alone his first 16 road starts of this year, a 1.14 ERA. It's just miraculous what is going on. We'll hear from Aaron Boone about that coming up. And the clutch moments in the 10th inning offensively is the season high watermark, 20 over 500 for the Yankees at 80-60, 140 games into the year, and a much-needed series victory in Anaheim. On the Verizon Business Yankees post-game show, helping small businesses make it big. WFAN Yankees Radio.
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1: 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Verizon Business, helping small businesses make it big. In extra innings in this rubber game, Yankees 6 and the Angels 3. This has to be a big-time exhale for Aaron Boone. At Austin Wells, 2-run single through the right side of the infield. A heroic Austin Wells in this game in the top of the 10th inning. How about his last 5 at-bats off the bench, going back to that Boston series finale. Sac fly, home run, single. 2-run single for Austin Wells off the bench. And so much of an exhale for Aaron Boone that bottom of the 10th inning, he could back up Matt Blake on that check swing and get rung from this game. And it really didn't matter at that point. Yankees were locking this one down with Michael Fulmer, but Aaron Boone protecting his players and standing up to this umpiring crew in a 6-3 rubber game victory. Yankees' 80th win on the year. They are 80-60. 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Here's the manager, Aaron Boone.
2: Aaron, that went a pitcher's duel for the majority of the game. Just how much are you able to exhale now that you've been able to walk out of here with the win?
3: Yeah, big. I thought both pitchers were really good. Obviously, Cam was great. I thought Detmers was good. I thought we had some good at-bats going against Detmers. We just couldn't break through, you know. Ramos hits the ball. We get first and second, whatever, that third or fourth inning, and he scalds the ball, and they double off Goldie there. I thought Benny had a good at-bat later on with runners in scoring position. So I thought we were having some okay at-bats against him, but, you know, he was tough. And, you know, obviously Cam was great tonight. And then just a lot of really great at-bats in the 10th inning there, highlighted by Wellsy. You know, that guy's tough on lefties, and Wellsy has a long at-bat and eventually outlasts him. And I think to do all the damage that we did there with two outs was massive. And, you know, turned a light day offensively into, you know, a really good way to end this series and head into an off day.
2: You mentioned Wells. I mean, the fact that he comes in the eighth, gets a hit there, and then gets the big hit in the 10th, just what does that say about him and the way he's able to prepare for those situations late in the game?
3: Yeah, I mean, he's making a living doing that right now, you know, coming off the bench and getting fat. So, you know, it's been great. Obviously, a great day the other day coming off the bench, and then today, two really good at-bats coming off the bench, especially the one that obviously ends up being the difference maker. So, big time, you know, that's where we're at in the season. Everyone's got to be ready every single day. Because even if you're not in the lineup, as we've seen a lot here lately, you may be up in the most important spot in the game. And credit to him for being ready and really, really happy for him to get rewarded with some good at-bats.
2: What made Schlittler so dominant tonight?
3: I thought his command was really good. Strike throwing, excellent again. And I think he combined that strike throwing with the stuff we've seen all along. When he's putting the ball where he wants, he's really tough to hit. Great swing by Grissom to tie it up there in the seventh inning, but I thought he was on the attack all night. He was dictating counts all night, pretty pitch efficient throughout the night, so really strong.
4: What's the difference for Austin over this like month and a half now?
3: I'd go back to, I mean, you've asked me this a lot, and you know, I felt like when he came back off the IL, like it wasn't good yet, but I could see the move evolving and getting better. Then he started to get a little bit of results, slowly but surely. But I think it was a process of getting to a point where he's getting a better load, getting into better hitting positions, ultimately to get a swing off. And we know he's a very capable offensive player. So it took a while, but I felt like the seeds of this were when he came off the IL, where it started to evolve a little bit. Even though he wasn't getting results yet, it looked different. It looked better. And he's continued to get better, and he's been really good for us.
2: Aaron, it almost seems like quietly Bellinger had a very good series. I believe it was 8-for-14. Just what do you see as the difference for him here on the road?
3: Yeah, I feel like his bat path's been in a really good spot. You know, he's getting his bat in the zone for a long time. That's what I noticed with him. Brad and I have been talking about that the last couple of days. Just seems like his path's in a really good place, and he's kind of got that classic belly line drive thing going, and love where he's at right now.

0: That's a bullpen been one of the strengths you have going down the stretch. They came through again tonight.
1: Yes, absolutely. They've been terrific all year.
2: Were you arguing a check swing in the 10th inning? What was going on there?
0: Were you watching?
2: I'm like that in the right field press box. I could barely see.
1: Yeah, I was arguing the checks. Well, if you want to call that a check swing.
2: Well. And then what was going on around your bench in the 6th inning there when they brought the card over?
1: One of the photographers, well, they got hit with the line drive.
2: Oh, shit.
1: Yeah.
3: Did you get any kind of update on him?
1: I have not. It seemed like he was up and conscious right away. I didn't, see his face. I have not heard. It seemed, he was able to walk over to the cart, so hopefully, that's a good sign and it's not anything that's too serious.
3: Yeah. Obviously,
1: scary sight, because I followed the line drive and through the dugout saw it hit the top of his head. So, I'm hoping the good thing is it wasn't completely scalded and he was moving with it to hopefully, kind of take some of the force of the blow away from it.
4: The Rays lose today. You guys win today just to be able to gain a little bit of ground here.
1: That's always a good thing. We got to, boring answer, but we got to just control what we can do. So can't worry about that. We're trying to be at our very best, and we got an off day here to reset, hopefully recharge and go face a tough Padre team this weekend and hopefully keep it going.
5: Quality at bats that he's had over this past month now. What does it mean just for the overall lineup, especially at the bottom?
1: Yeah, absolutely. I mean, you feel like he's that threat again down there. And that's massive, especially as you get other people back in the mix. One of the things that's plagued us at times this year when we've gone through some struggles offensively is just not having that length and too many easy innings, in the nine. So hopefully as we get more guys back, more guys starting to swing it and get going, that can change and we can become the offense we believe we can be.
6: We all know what Austin Wells means to this team defensively in that clubhouse, handling this pitching staff, but the potential always in there offensively, like when he first came up and was billed as an offense first catcher. We saw that batting cleanup in 2024 and doing it effectively. Our best postgame reaction at WFAN660 on social media is talking about Austin Wells and his production. That's Josh on Instagram saying how much better he's been since the All-Star break. He has an OPS above 900 since the All-Star break. And since that trade deadline, when the Yankees, really, when you think about a vote of confidence in Austin Wells, the way they handled this trade deadline, Austin Wells has started almost every single day since then. And now the last two times he's come off the bench, whether it be Boston on Sunday, sac fly, home run, the two home runs in the same inning. First player in big league history to have two homers in the same inning in a game he didn't start. And then tonight, two at-bats off the bench, 8th inning, 10th inning. Single and a two-out, two-strike, two-run single with the bases loaded in the 10th inning. That is big time for the Yankees. 6-3 the final over the Angels. They win this series, and what it means in the AL East standings is a huge development tonight. On the Verizon Business Yankees postgame show, helping small businesses make it big. WFAN Yankees Radio.
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2: Cam Schlittler special again tonight. Yankees win it 6-3 in 10 in Anaheim to win this series, win the season series against the Angels, and importantly, pick up ground in the places they needed to pick up ground. Schlittler, 8 innings of 2-hit, 1-run baseball, no walks and 9 strikeouts. The only 2 hits, Vaughn Grissom out of the cleanup spot, leading off the second inning, a base hit off a Schlittler curveball. Then Schlittler, 17 in a row with 9 strikeouts over that span. Then Grissom stepped back up. 1-0 Yankees. Bottom 7. 2 out. A 1-0 cutter. Middle of the plate. And Grissom, a high towering home run to center field. Outside of that, Schlittler continues to set records, make history, turn in a Cy Young season. His 19 starts this year of 1 run or no runs are the most in a single season in Yankees history. The Grissom home run, the lone home run today for every home run this season. Yankees Radio will donate $25 to Cars for Kids charity. 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Rays just lost a series to the Mets, 10-4 in St. Pete in the series finale. So with this loss, the Yankees pick up a game, an important game in the AL East. They are 3.5 back, 4 on the loss side with 22 games to play. Look, you get this to a couple of games by the time you see the Rays the final week of the season. 4 games in 3 days in the Bronx. You're going to be in awfully good shape, and you can take your shot at this division title. So as for a game a week, the Yankees pick up their game for this week. Hopefully pick up a game or two more this weekend in San Diego. Red Sox lost to the Mariners 8-3. So the Yankees are 5 games clear now of Boston on the loss side. But that top wild card spot, that's really 6 games because the Yankees won the season series over the Red Sox. So the Yanks are point blank sitting pretty atop the AL wildcard picture. Now eyes on Tampa for the AL East title and those 4 huge ones with Tampa looming in the final week of the regular season. Come back and outlines up after the off day in San Diego. It's shaping up to be 3 marquee pitching matchups on the Verizon Business Yankees postgame show, helping small businesses make it big. WFAN Yankees Radio.
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2: A thrilling win in 10 in Anaheim. Yankees hit their season-high watermark, 20 over 500. Game 140 goes to the Yanks. Series goes to the Yanks are 80-60 entering an off day. Enjoy an off day out west and three in San Diego over the weekend. 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How about these first two pitching matchups? Max Fried and Walker Buehler. Will Warren could factor in as a piggyback in that Max Fried start. Saturday, Carlos Rodon and Robbie Ray. Sunday, Yankees go TBD. That'll be the Elmer Rodriguez spot as of this week. Michael King, the former Yankee, on Sunday. 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Until then, for our producer, engineer in the booth, Matt Shortis, to your producers, Michael Fliegelman and Alex Azarmu, who's it's a late night West Coast baseball. Appreciate you staying with us. Emmanuel Barbari with you on WFAN Yankees Radio. Yankees 6, Angels 3. That is a final. Have a good one.
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17: Off and running on this bright and early now. What is this, Thursday morning? Thursday morning! It is Gordon Damer, your overnight oasis, back in effect. Of course, the number you know, 888-808-1019. Lots to talk about, plenty to discuss as we take you up until 5 a.m. and the warm-up show then. Yankees get a victory against the Angels. The Mets taking care of business, helping out the Yankees winning a game. You got a big blockbuster story in the NBA. And the football, we move closer to football. Football was designed to make the fall seem bearable. The fall, people talk, oh, I love the fall. They don't really love it. They love the late summer. That's what they love. You know, when it cools off a little bit and the trees, the leaves start to change a little bit. Actual fall is when it's like 40 degrees and rainy every day. And right now we got the rain part down. It rains every day. Every single day it rains. This is still summer. What the hell is going on? Is it global wetting? What? I don't like whatever it is. I don't like it. I don't like it one bit. But we will get into all that over the course of the next few hours. Where we got to start, obviously, is with the Yankees. They get the win, extra innings against the Angels, taking care of business. And, you know, when you get a win against a dreg team like the Angels and you have to go to extra innings to get the win, it's more relief than happiness. It's more relief than joy. It feels a whole lot better saying at least you took 2 or 3 against the Angels. Because losing 2 or 3 against the Angels, considering what the Yankees are hoping to be able to pull off, and that is to overtake the Rays for the top spot in the American League East, you can't be losing games to the Angels. Losing one game to the Angels is bad enough. But to have Cam Schlittler on the mound throwing another gem, and you might chalk it up, oh, it's the Angels. He throws a gem against everybody. I mean, the guy's absolutely unbelievable, but to get the win, it's more relief than joy. Now, I know a lot of people are starting to jump on this bandwagon. You know, the Yankees, they're going to overtake the Rays. I still don't believe it. I still don't buy it. I want to see them go prove me wrong. At the end of the day, you know, I heard the conversation they were having on Boomer and Geo yesterday, how there seems to be a disconnect because the Yankees are playing so well. But yet the fans don't really seem to enjoy this team or connect with this team. And it's because a lot of times the Yankees let you down when you start to get excited about things. And this is starting to be the time of year where you start to get excited about things. Right? Like the Yankees have a different level of expectation. Yankee fans have a different level of expectation. And a lot of times where I hear people talk, well, you know, Yankee fans this and Yankee fans that, they're not Yankee fans. They don't get it. They don't realize it. You know, they root for some other organization where the level of expectation is not that high. You know, I'm not taking a shot at the Mets, but generally it's Met fans. You know, Met fans talking about Yankee fans, yes, it seems like the Yankees have it a whole lot better because they do have it a whole lot better, but there's a different level of expectation. When you're a Yankee fan, you expect to win World Series fairly regularly. Now, maybe it's an unfair expectation you want to win it every single year, but when you haven't won since 2009 and you've been a good team every single year, that doesn't give you a pass. That doesn't give you, oh, well, we've been really good every single. No, we want a World Series. We want to see our team win another World Series. That is not an unfair expectation for people who have grown up being Yankee fans. There's a different level of expectation. When you're the winningest organization in North American pro sports, there's a different level of expectation. And I would tell you that just take all the past championships out of it. When you're a fan of a team that is in the playoffs every single year and there's never a payoff in terms of a title, any fan base would start to get a little fed up. You know, I don't know any Utah Jazz fans, but back in the days of Stockton and Malone, I would bet that, there were some fans who were like, you know what, this is all well and good, but we never won a championship. Any fan base. Go ask the Buffalo Bills fans. Yankee fans are no different. They want to see, their team is in it every single year, and yes, that beats not being in it every single year, but it doesn't pay the bills at the end of the day. At the end of the day, you want to see your team win a World Series. And a lot of times the Yankees over the years have let us down in big spots. So could they overtake the Tampa Bay Rays and get that top spot? Mathematically, of course. You know, Yankees don't play that many great teams the rest of the way outside of the Rays. So yes, they absolutely could, but go prove it. You should, as a Yankee fan, you should have a little bit of a skeptical eye. Because when you take a look at the landscape of the American League, the Yankees could beat any of these teams. You should not fear any of these teams. But at the end of the day, knowing how the Yankees are, they also could lose to any of these teams. Would it really surprise you if they lost to any of these? If they got into a playoff series against the Rays and lost to the Rays, would that surprise you any? If they went up against the Red Sox and laid an egg in a big game, would that surprise you any? Any of these teams they could lose to. And they are built to beat any of these teams. But the takeaway from last night, and certainly want to hear from you at 888-808-1019, is about Cam Schlittler. You know, the reason why Yankee fans, and not just Yankee fans, but, you know, baseball observers, look at the Yankees as a team that could win a World Series this year. The first thing they point to is how good the starting pitching is. You know, going into a playoff series with the starting pitching that the Yankees have, assuming that they're healthy, with Cole and Fried and Schlittler and maybe even Rodon or Weathers or whoever, they can put up a really good to great starting pitcher every single game. But what's clear to me at this point of the season, and it didn't just happen tonight, it's been kind of pointing in this direction, Cam Schlittler is the guy, as Yankee fans, you should trust more than anybody. He is the number one guy. He's not just having the best season of any of these guys. He has a different kind of mindset. You know, for a Yankee team that a lot of times feels like in the big moment they go soft, he does not feel like he goes soft. He feels like he comes on strong every single time. And he is having not just an incredible season, he is having one of the best seasons of a starting pitcher in New York Yankee history. In the history of the New York Yankees, not exactly a startup operation. They've been in business for a year or two. Cam Schlittler is putting up one of the greatest seasons in the history of the New York Yankees as a 25-year-old. He is now the favorite to win the American League Cy Young. And, you know, it's not just that he's having this amazing season. When you get to the playoffs, it's about being able to miss bats, and that's what this guy can do. He misses bats, and I have more faith in him than anyone in that Yankee rotation. He might not have the postseason experience of a Cole or a Freed. I don't need it. I'm watching this guy go out there every single time he goes out and just dominates. The stat that they gave you before, his 19th start, giving up one or fewer runs this year. And he has the type of stuff to excel in the postseason. You know, Max Fried will maybe be able to outpitch the competition. Gerrit Cole at his age might be able to outpitch the competition. Cam Schlittler will go and blow the field away. So for all the talk about how great the Yankee starting pitching is, there's no question in my mind, I need a game to win. Who will I go to as a Yankee fan? I want to see Cam Schlittler on the mound. And you know, he just, as I said, he has a different mindset. It just feels like this guy's got stones, and I love the fact that he hates the Red Sox, and he's vocal about it, and he doesn't just talk the talk, he goes out there and walks the walk. So as you get ready for a Yankee postseason run, which we all hope ends with another World Series championship for the first time since 2009, there is basically nobody on the Yankee team right now that you should trust more than Cam Schlittler. 888-808-1019 is the telephone number, 888-808-1019. Let's get some phone calls in here. We'll start things off with, let's see here. Vinny is in Arizona. Oh, I hit it too many times. Vinny, what's going on, my friend?
18: Hey, Gordon. Nice to lead off tonight. I'm doing good. I'm really happy that we won the game. I was listening to it at work. I wore my Cam Schlittler shirt to work.
17: You got to be careful with that more. Big Cam. Just go call him Big Cam. It's all right, Vinny. That's what I call him Big Cam most of the times.
18: Big Cam, yeah. I agree totally with what you said. He's a killer. I would pitch him, honestly, in a playoff series. His numbers are a little better on the road than at home. So I would maybe pitch him in game three if that was the case, if in the ALDS. But that's not the reason I called. The reason I called was I still think that we could win the AL East. Considering how crazy the season's been, we've seen it, this is the most peak and valley season I've ever seen between Boston being horrible and then now they're doing good. Now they're being back to being bad. The Yankees up and down, up and down. It's going to come down to the last two series between the Rays and the Orioles for the AL East. I just wanted to get your opinion on that.
17: Yeah, look, it might, you know, it all depends on how well the Yankees play. It always feels like when we start to believe that the Yankees are going to go on this run and get, you know, like they are a better team than the Rays. They have more talent than the Rays. They should not be behind the Rays, even with all the injuries that they have. And if you had to line it up now going to the postseason, the Yankees to me are still the team to beat. They're still the betting team. And all those type of markets and stuff like that. So they should be able to overcome. But, you know, there's a reason why they're still four games behind in the loss column. You know, four games behind with what they got, 22 games to go. That's not nothing. Like, you have to hope that you get hot, but you also kind of have to hope the other team cools off, and it doesn't feel like the Rays cool off for very long.
18: Yeah, I agree. But I'm just taking in how crazy this season has been, and it's imperative to get that first round bye. I mean, we could set up our pitching the way we want it. We could, our guys can rest, and if we win the AL East, we're going to the World Series. That's all I'm going to end on. Thank you.
17: All right, Vinny. Well, look, they should go to the World Series regardless. You know, they are the best team. Now, the best team doesn't always win. Baseball's a weird game, but they're the most talented team. And, you know, it kind of makes me cringe a little bit when I hear non-Yankee fans say that, but it's true. They are the best team in the American League, and they should go to the World Series this year. Assuming they get Aaron Judge back, and it looks like things are pointing in the right direction, hopefully in the next homestand. I heard Joel Sherman, who, of course, covers the baseball for the New York Post, talk about, you know, an educated guess was the series against the Rockies, I think he said. So that's right before they play the Mets. That would seem to make sense. You'd have, about 15 games or so to go from that point till the end of the season. You don't want to just bring Judge back right at the end of the season because You want to give him as many at-bats to kind of feel comfortable and shake off the rust. And I would think that there's going to be a sizable amount of rust, right? I mean, guy hasn't played a game since the end of May. That's a long time. Might be the longest time he's ever gone outside of injury, right? I mean, that's the only time that he would miss this much time is in any part of his baseball life, even before playing in the majors. So you got to get him back here and see what he's got, and is he ready to go and hope that there's no setbacks? That's the big thing that hinges on the Yankee season. You know, does Aaron Judge come back and look anything like Aaron Judge? And I would think, even though he's been off for such a long period of time, I would think that there's at least a chance that he is going to look like Aaron Judge, because even before he went away, I know his numbers were diminished, but he was still putting up an OPS of 900 with a broken rib. I mean, that might be the most incredible thing that Aaron Judge has ever accomplished. Even with broken ribs, he can go out there and put up an OPS of 900. And imagine what that bat would do to this group. That's the thing that's really missing, to have that one linchpin that I know the offense has been better and they've been winning more games and they're 20 games over 500 now. It's all well and good. But you know, come postseason time, the Yankee offense struggles to score runs at times. And you would need to have that biggest weapon that you have, and that, of course, is Aaron Judge. 888-808-1019 is the telephone number, 888-808-1019. I will tell you, the fan focus, of course, we have every single night, every single hour. Mets, they get the win against the Rays yesterday. I took off my glasses, and now I can't see the screen. Mets final was 10-4. I kind of checked out on the Met game a little bit. I'm not going to lie. I was happy that they were winning, but the Yankees get the final, of course, in 10, 6-3, take care of the Angels. All right, 888-808-1019, the telephone number. Coming up, we'll get more into the Yankee win, more into a big basketball story yesterday. Kind of came out of nowhere, so that was certainly a big surprise. We get the Jets and the Giants moving closer, finally, to having football back, just what we want. And, you know, I've heard a lot about the Jets and their backup quarterback situation. How can they go with Cade Klubnik? Are they going to actually go? Should they be looking for another backup quarterback? I'm going to tell you why it doesn't really matter. So we'll get into that coming up as well. 888-808-1019 is the telephone number. It is Gordon Damer. Your overnight oasis is just getting started on a Thursday morning right here on The Fan.
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0: 5 o'clock, the warm-up show. I believe it's a Chris Lopresti vehicle, I think. But we have 3 hours to figure that out. We'll get there at some point. I know Al's on vacation. I think Jerry is filling in with Gio tomorrow. It's a lot of...
1: Jerry is back to his normal spot tomorrow.
0: Oh, okay. So it might be Jerry and CeeLo on the warm-up show then.
1: CeeLo is not here. He's back tomorrow. It's Gio and I forget who. I think the schedule said Robbie Berger.
0: Okay. So the warm-up show will just be Jerry then.
1: And I would imagine he'll incorporate Rami and O'Connor at the
0: okay.
1: end.
0: Okay. All right. All right. There we go. We will get it all squared away. This one there... It's a lot of moving parts.
1: Just tune in to find out.
0: Right. Tune in to... That's what it is. It's a tease. It's a radio tease. But I'm Gordon Damer. That much I do know. That's Fleegs. You know the number, of course, 888-808-1019. One other thing about the Yankees that I heard a lot of over the last couple of weeks, it's that, you know, oh, Yankee fans, now they love Spencer Jones. Oh, they're all about Spencer Jones. They wanted to get rid of him. They didn't have any faith in him. Oh, they wanted to get rid of him. They wanted to trade him. They wanted to dump him. They wanted to send him back down to the minors. Well, what do you think that that's based on? You watch him play, and you're watching him develop into the player that you were led to believe, actually a better version of the player you thought that maybe he could be at one point. Yes. So when a team is desperate to score runs, and all of a sudden... someone is standing out like Spencer Jones has stood out. Yeah, you're going to get behind that guy. Never mind the fact that he's a 25-year-old top prospect of the organization. And I think, I can't speak for other Yankee fans, but part of my skepticism about Spencer Jones as a prospect was at least in part because the Yankees themselves kind of doubted Spencer Jones as a prospect. You know, the fact that they didn't call him up until this year, and he wasn't even their first call-up this year. You know, the fact that they decided to call up Jason Dominguez more readily when Jason Dominguez has a huge problem with his game, and it's that he can't catch a ball, which is kind of important to do in Major League Baseball. Yeah, I kind of looked at Spencer Jones as, yeah, this guy's probably, you know, like a quad A player, right? He's good enough to dominate in Triple A, but if he came up to the majors, and when he came up the first time, he struggled right away. Now, that wasn't the be-all, end-all. But, you know, as you're starting to get a little bit old, 25, your first taste of the majors, yeah, that's a little bit, you know, you're starting to trend in the wrong direction. So part of the skepticism, I think, from Yankee fans was part of the skepticism of the organization. You know, they had chances last year to call up Spencer Jones and didn't. And even this year, when they had to call up an outfielder, the first person they called up was Jason Dominguez, who, again, I look at him as a hitter, and I think he's got real talent, but that's the only thing he can do well, right? Can't catch a ball, doesn't have a position, doesn't really know how to slide properly. You know, there's like kind of important things you need to be able to do as a baseball player, and what you've seen from Spencer Jones is not just some flashes, but real development at the major league level. And the question with him was never, will he... hit if he makes contact. We knew if he makes contact, he's going to hit. But you look at the entire package now, he should be the Yankees starting center fielder. And I saw a clip of Aaron Boone on with John Boy talking about that Trent Grisham still gives the Yankees, I can't remember exactly what he said, but basically he's still their best option in center field. That's just not true. And that's another part of the Yankee organization that kind of makes it hard to take their word sometimes, because sometimes they just say things that are not true. And I don't think that that's an Aaron Boone decision. I think that that's an organizational decision that, hey, we're paying Trent Grisham $22 million to play center field. He's going to play center field. He does have some big hits this year and all that type of stuff. But this is actually an example. Sticking with Trent Grisham in center field is actually an example of the Yankees not being analytical enough. You know, the Yankees get criticized. Oh, when we just don't like what the analytics tell us sometimes. Like, we just don't understand math that well, so we blame the analytics like it's like this big bugaboo that we just don't like. Oh, the analytics. The analytics tell you that Spencer Jones is a better center fielder. He is faster. That much. I don't need analytics to tell me that. And I don't really need analytics to tell me that he's a better center fielder either. But the Yankees are the ones who want to trust the numbers. That's what you do in baseball. Successful organizations from the Rays, the Dodgers, everywhere in between, they trust the numbers. The numbers tell you that Spencer Jones is a superior center fielder. He can actually cover the position. He's got a better arm. He's younger. I mean, you know, it kind of makes sense. Kind of makes sense. All right, 888-808-1019, the telephone number. Let's go back to the phones. Go out to Sean is in New Jersey. Sean, you're next up on the Fan.
2: How's it going, Dame? How you doing,
0: Connor? I'm good, Sean. What you got, pal?
2: I'm doing all right. And how about the game? And you made a couple good points about the Yankees. I think the time for winning to try to get a spot in the postseason is right now. I totally agree with that. Because you got to, like, do well offensively, do well defensively, as well as the pitching. But I think this is the – with the amount of games left in the season, I think this is the go-to point to, like, get as many wins as you can to get a good spot in the hopefully your first round bye in the postseason.
0: Well, look, it would be ideal. You know, you'd rather avoid a first round playoff series. I am still of the belief that the Yankees are not going to either overtake the Rays. I've never really felt like since this thing kind of got settled in that the Yankees were going to overtake the Rays, and I also didn't feel like the Red Sox were ever going to overtake the Yankees. So I think that this is the position that they're in, but look, they're the ones who control whether or not I'm right or wrong. At the end of the day, it's completely in their hands, and it's not like their schedule is really all that daunting. They don't play a whole bunch of great teams. The only really good team that they play the rest of the way is a big series against the Rays at the end of the season. So is it mathematically possible? Absolutely. I'm still going to be a little skeptical, but it's within their reach. Go do it.
2: Yeah, I agree. I totally agree with that. I think, you know, this is their moment to, like, make it happen. And I would love to see them get another World Series championship once again, because it's been far too long, for sure.
0: Oh, I mean, look, by Yankee standards. And again, I understand, and Sean, thanks for the phone call. There are fan bases who look at it as, oh, spoiled Yankee fans. Oh, you Yankee fans, you're so spoiled. Oh, you guys complain all the time. You whine all the time. Yeah, there's a different level of expectation when you root for the New York Yankees. You know, the fans didn't come up with this concept of if you don't win the World Series, the season's a failure. The person who came up with that was the Yankee owner. George Steinbrenner, in 81, the Yankees get to the World Series, lose to the Dodgers. On the broadcast in 81, you know, they go and interview. They have the interview with the losing team as well. And George said that he was, he said it was a failure. He was embarrassed. But it was a story at the time. Here's his team, got all the way to the World Series, lost to the Dodgers. And the owner of the team is saying the season is a failure. Yeah. So is it different now? Yeah, it's different now. Is it harder now? Yeah, maybe it's harder because there's more rounds of the playoffs, but it's also easier because more teams make the playoffs. So I don't know how it all balances out. But yeah, based on Yankee history, this is a long stretch to go without winning a World Series. So it's not an unfair expectation for Yankee fans, and it feels like a lot of times that the organization is the one who's changed the mindset. The fans haven't. The fans still have the same mindset. They expect to see a World Series. Now, look, if the Yankees won a World Series last year, you'd want to win a World Series again this year. But the fact it's been since 2000, that's a really long time to go. And I can understand this, that for the outside, oh, it's ridiculous. You guys expect to win the World Series. Yeah, there's a different level of expectation. And it's not that way for a lot of organizations. I understand probably if you're a fan of another team, you just want to see your team win a championship at some point. But trust me, after you watch your team win a World Series at some point, maybe it's not the next year, maybe it's 2 years, you're still satisfied. But at some time, sooner rather than later, you're going to feel the same way. You're going to want to see your team win again. It wears off. And trust me, if whatever team you root for, if you won in 2009 and you had a good team the entire time since then and you've not won another World Series, yeah, you'd start to get a little frustrated too. 888-808-1019, the telephone number. Jonathan is in Los Angeles. Jonathan, next up on the Fan. What's going on, Jonathan?
3: Hey, Gordon, how's it going? Been a while. I haven't talked to you, man. But just making sure I listen to you every night you're on, man.
0: And, I appreciate that. You're the one. All right. That's good to know somebody's listening, Jonathan. I appreciate that.
3: No, you got it, man. I just got home from from Angel Stadium, man. Oh, my goodness, man. It's like Yankee takeover every time the Yankees play there, man. And wow. Hopefully it's the start of something. Hopefully it's the start of something good, man. The team is hitting. So I really thought when I seen the Rays score and the Red Sox score, I'm like, please don't tell me they're gonna blow it and they won't win. But they came through 3.5 games yesterday. I forgot his name. Emmanuel said something really good.
0: Oh, Babar.
3: He said, he said, as long as the Yankees make up a game each week until mm-hmm. that series versus the Rays. That's all we're asking for, and he's right, man. Other than that, Gordon, I'm going to tell you one thing. I'm pretty sure all Yankee fans know that. Aaron Judge is the man of the people, man. This guy, if he could sign an autograph for every kid, he would do it. He did it today. The only way they hold him back is because security came up to him to start going into the locker, man. But Aaron Judge, man, you don't see Ohtani really doing that. We're so lucky to have him as a Yankee. And like you said, Gordon, we're not spoiled, but it's different standards for us Yankees. We need a World Series for this guy and for us and for the fans, man. Thank you, Gordon.
0: Right.
3: Go Yanks, and
0: yes.
3: I'll keep listening, my guy.
0: All right, John. Yeah, look, it sounds like you're a spoiled fan saying there's a different level of expectation. There's nobody alive right now who's a Yankee fan who didn't know about the history of the Yankees when they decided to become a fan. So you the part of why you became a fan, you know, the different maybe it's your family told you to root for this team or some other reason, your favorite player was a Yankee or you loved the uniform. But when you started to become a fan, shortly, it doesn't matter what age you're, 5, 7, I've been a Yankee fan since 1971. You ever people calling up about their Yankee fan, they always got to tell you the year. It's like an AA meeting. I've been sober since I've been a fan since 1979. Shortly after you became a fan of the team, you were introduced to the fact that this is a team that wins. That is how that team is judged. And even if you're not a Yankee fan, you know that's true too. Because it goes the other way. Anytime the Yankees lose, it's a disaster. There are no minor catastrophes for the Yankees. Everything is a major problem. Everything's a major catastrophe. There are no, DEFCON 5 is the lowest, I think. There are no DEFCON 5s with the Yankees. Everything is overblown. It's like my wife, when she has some sort of issue, she's not hungry, she's starving. She's not tired, she's exhausted. That's what life is like being a Yankee fan. So if the Yankees were to lose this year, there is no acceptable opponent that the Yankees could lose to. There's no opponent that the Yankees could lose to this year. And people would say, you know what, though? Had a really good run. If the Yankees lost in the first, say they stay right where they are, and they face the Red Sox in the first round of the playoffs, that would be a catastrophe. To lose to the Red Sox, it would be a disaster. You would open up the newspaper, if you still get a newspaper, and you flip to the sports section, as soon as you flip open, the paper would be on fire. The phone lines would be burning up if the Yankees lost the Red Sox. But there's no opponent that the Yankees could lose to, and people would be like, you know what? The better team. Better team got them. No. If they lost to the Rays, it would be, the Rays only spend this much, and the Yankees spend that much, and the Rays were still You know what the stories would be. If they lost to the Astros, oh my God, the Astros they're firing their GM, they're in the last stages of their run, and they're still beating the Yankees in the playoffs. If the Guardians get that final wild card and the Yankees somehow they lost to the Guardians, oh my God, they don't lose to the AL Central. There is no acceptable losses for the Yankees. You know, that's not really true of other teams. Sometimes teams, I guess the Dodgers are that way right now, and they've been very successful. But most teams, they have a run, and they can have a successful season where it doesn't end in a championship. The Yankees are one of those exceptions to the rule. And so it's not an unfair expectation for Yankee fans to think, hey, you know what? We want to see a payoff here. You know, it feels like it's all been a big tease. since the moment that this new kind of chapter opened up in 2017 with the baby bombers, you thought, okay, well, they lost in the ALCS that year, but, you know, they got to within a game of the World Series, and it was just the start. And you thought after that, they go out and add Giancarlo Stanton one year, and they add Gerrit Cole and this piece and that piece and this signing and that trade, and you want to see it eventually come to some sort of fruition. And the only way it can come to a fruition with the Yankees is to win a World Series. This is as good a shot as any. Let's see them go do it. And I would think it would certainly boost up Yankee fans' belief in the organization, which has been tried at times. You know, that trade deadline still. I know that Austin Wells is performing right now and Trent Grisham's had some big hits, but that trade deadline, we've gone over it 1,000 times, but it still kind of feels like, you know, that you want an organization that's going for it, and it didn't feel like at that trade deadline that the Yankees really put it out there that, hey, we're going for it right now. And there's still a lot of things that have to kind of fall in place here. You know, can Max Fried stay healthy? What's going on with Ryan Weathers? Obviously, the Aaron Judge situation. There's still a lot of moving parts of this. But whether the Yankees are able to overtake the Rays and get that first round bye, which would be

0: It's not acceptable. They have to go through the American League, and whoever they face off against in the World Series, if they get there, they got to beat that team too. If it's the Dodgers, if it's the Brewers, whoever it is, the Phillies. 888-808-1019 is the telephone number. 888-808-1019. All right, coming up, I'll get into a little bit of the Kawhi Leonard story, because I think that there's a piece of this that's missing, and maybe it's just assumed at this point, but I want to get into what happened with the judgment that came down from the NBA against the Clippers, against Steve Ballmer, against Kawhi Leonard, and the aspect of why the punishment was so light for Kawhi Leonard. So we'll get into that coming up. 888-808-1019. It is Gordon Damer, your overnight oasis, right here on The Fan.
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8: 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The telephone number, it's your overnight oasis back in effect. And I will be, we were talking earlier about who's on the warm-up show today, Friday morning. Today will be Thursday morning. Friday morning, I will be filling in on Boomer and Geo along with Jerry. So I'll be co-hosting Boomer and Geo on Friday. So you got the news first. So if you're awake at this time, maybe you'll be awake at 5 o'clock on Friday. I certainly hope so. And if you are needing to be put to sleep, that's what I'm the best at. I do that better than it. But let's get a fan focus. And this is one story that I saw a lot of yesterday. Obviously, we talked about the baseball. We'll get back to the phones here in a second. 888-808-1019. Tiger Woods struck a plea deal and has his driver's license suspended for 5 years. And when I first saw this story, my first reaction was, he has a driver's license now? Even now, he had a driver's license up until yesterday? They hadn't taken his license away before yesterday? It feels like there's been a pretty long track record there where somewhere along the way somebody would say, hey, you know what, let's stop putting this guy behind the wheel of a car. So he had his driver's license suspended for 5 years. He pleaded no contest to a reduced charge of reckless driving and refusal to submit to a lawful test in Martin County Circuit Court in Florida. As part of the agreement, Woods also agreed to pay $1,500 in fines. He was found guilty of careless driving, a moving violation. The judge, Thomas Bekadal, I believe is how it's, Bekadal, a state attorney, defended his decision to accept the plea, saying he did what he think is right. That was his lawyer. That's his attorney. Judge Darren Steele told Woods that the suspended license is for the safety of the public. There are no exceptions. If you were to drive for any reason at all, you would go immediately back to jail. Of all the people in the world who should not get behind the wheel of a car, it's one of the most recognizable people on the planet. Does anybody think that the problem with Tiger Woods is he's a bad driver? That's not Tiger Woods' problem. That problem is easy to solve. It's the thing that's not being addressed here at all, and I don't know that the court can really do anything about this, but it seems pretty clear that Tiger has either slash or a drug problem or a drinking problem. It seems like that's what his real problem is. It's not the driving part. The driving part is easy to solve, but it's like everybody's like, all right, at least he's not driving anymore. That's not really the issue. His issue is not that he's a bad driver. It's that he has some sort of substance abuse problem that is not being addressed or is certainly, you know, I don't know that you ever solve that problem if you have that problem, but that's the real thing that has to get addressed. So taking his license away for 5 years really doesn't tackle the real problem that the guy has, and you would like to think with all the people that he has around him that somebody would have the ability to force him or tell him to get into some sort of a program. I know he went out of the country to get some sort of rehab program. I don't know if it works. Maybe it works for a short time. It seems like a lifetime battle, those type of things. But the taking away of the license, that doesn't really address the main problem. All right, 888-808-1019 is the telephone number. Let's go back to the phone, shall we? We'll go to Matt is in Rockland. Matt, you're next up on the Fan.
9: Hey, what's going on? How you doing?
8: Hey, Matt.
9: Hey, I'm just calling to talk about the Yankees and Cam Schlittler. I think it is disgusting that every time he's on the mound, he throws a gem. And even if he doesn't have his best stuff, he throws a hell of a game, and they can't give him anything more than one run. And that scares me for the playoffs because you're going to have him in a big game, and if he's going to pitch 8 innings, 10 strikeouts, no walks and a hit or two, and you can't give him anything more than one run, that terrifies me.
8: Yeah, well, look, that's the Yankee problem in the offense as a whole. I know it's gotten a little bit better here recently, and that's why, you know, we're all kind of hanging and waiting to see Aaron Judge come back and see if he can be Aaron Judge or anything close to Aaron Judge, because the offense going into the play, you know, there's been other years where the Yankee offense craps the bed in the playoffs, and it's like more of a surprise. This year, if it crapped the bed in the playoffs, it would not surprise anybody, especially if Aaron Judge
9: not
8: is not able to come back
9: not
8: and be Aaron Judge.
9: Yeah, no, absolutely. And I mean, this is the first time that I've seen them have some rookies on the team that actually seem to be. My biggest knock on the Yankees has always been that for some reason, their prospect development just isn't there. But this year, and I know it's a short sample size with Lombard, he looks like he could be a player. Jones, you've seen a lot of improvement from at the plate,
8: mm-hmm,
9: especially
8: absolutely.
9: Going to the scoring position, two strike count, stuff like that. And, you know, they developed Schlittler and, you know, they look good. But hopefully they could just, you know, back him up when he goes out and puts a game like that he did tonight, you know.
8: Yeah, well, look, Matt, he, as I said in the opening, thanks for the phone call, he's the guy I trust more than anybody on the Yankees. More than anybody on the Yankees. More than anybody in the starting rotation. I trust that guy to be able to go out there and do his job. He just kind of has a different mindset, and, you know, he likes to talk the talk, but he walks the walk. And if you can do that, that's great. You know, that nobody cares if you talk the talk, if you walk the walk. If you can back it up with actual performance. You know, if Jazz Chisholm went out there this year, and maybe not 50-50, but he put up a 35-35 season, and you know, all this other stuff would be secondary. You know, oh, look at that, he's got a lollipop. It would be fun. It would be all fun and games. But you got to back it up with actual performance, and Cam Schlittler absolutely does that, and I have no worries about him in a big spot, even more so than anybody in that starting rotation. You know, Gerrit Cole, as great as Gerrit Cole has been at times, we've watched him have some shaky moments in the postseason. And he also has, you know, like that little bit of like a, if something goes wrong, it's something he doesn't like. He's got a little bit of that. Max Fried, we've detailed his record in the postseason. Not exactly the best. Not something that you can really, and he's been in the postseason a lot. Carlos Rodon, I do not trust at all in a postseason start. I'm hoping that Ryan Weathers gets back. And rather than putting him in the bullpen, I would trust him more than when Carlos Rodon, but there's nobody on the Yankees I trust more than Cam Schlittler. He has been, and look, again, he is having one of the greatest seasons a Yankee pitcher has ever had. You know, this is not some fly-by-night organization. You know, this is not the Colorado Rockies or the Seattle Mariners or the Milwaukee. Like, this is the New York Yankees you're talking about, and this guy is putting up stuff that outside of, you know, in my lifetime watching the Yankees for basically 50 years, outside of Ron Guidry in 78, hard-pressed to find anybody who's been more consistent throughout the course of the season than Cam Schlittler has been. So I trust him more than anybody else. All right, 888-808-1019 is the telephone number. So yesterday, you got a big story in the NBA, and it was that there had been a judgment against the Clippers as a result of that story from Pablo Torre, which rhymes. Here's the story with Pablo Torre. That would be a good name for a podcast. Why didn't you think of that? The Pablo Torre Finds Out podcast, where he was uncovering the fact that the Clippers, through this agreement that he had with Cam Schlittler. No, the Clippers have nothing to do with Cam Schlittler. Kawhi Leonard, that they were circumventing the salary cap. And it seemed like that the story was pretty well sourced on Pablo Torre's part. And then, a couple of weeks ago, there was a story by ESPN where the league was not really going to make any judgments on that. And then all of a sudden today, you find out that not only is the NBA going to punish the Clippers, the punishment is massive. So the Clippers were fined as a team $30 million, and they lose 5 first-round picks. And the picks don't start until 2029. So 2020, and this is not one of those, oh, you can't trade back-to-back. No, these are consecutive years. So 2029, 2030, 2031, 2032, 2033. They don't have another first-round pick until 2034. Oh, my God, 2034. Think about how old you'll be in 2034. Oh, my God. In addition to that, Steve Ballmer, the Clippers owner, suspended for a year. The league says he knowingly approved a deal with a company known as Aspiration because it was a necessary for Aspiration to do a sponsorship deal with Leonard. Leonard himself wasn't accused of knowingly helping circumvent the salary cap. He got off pretty light. He is not suspended for any games and was fined $700,000. His uncle, that guy, Uncle Dennis, he got a ban from working with NBA teams. But the real part of this that crushes the Clippers is the 5 first-round picks. Now, people will make out, oh, $30 million to Steve Ballmer is not that big a deal. There's no amount of money that you could make a big deal for Steve Ballmer. That's how rich he is. Like, you could find him something preposterous, $1 billion. He would be all right. So there's no amount of money you really could fine him to punish him the way you punish him. And look, here's the thing about this story. I don't really blame Steve Ballmer in a certain respect, because Steve Ballmer wanted to win. And he thought the best way to win, he didn't really know how to win, but he figures the same way many NBA teams in the past have tried to win. I got to lure the superstar. How do I lure the superstar? Basically, I turn over my organization to the superstar. And that superstar was Kawhi Leonard. Kawhi's coming off the championship in Toronto. He wants to bring him home to L.A., the Clippers, the second-class citizens in L.A., to the Lakers. He was going to do whatever it took to get Kawhi Leonard. The problem with that is it was a disaster. You know, people always talk about what's the worst trade of all time, what's the worst deal of all time. I think it's safe to say that the Clippers, when was that, 2019? The offseason of 2019 had the worst offseason of all time. They went out and made the deal for Kawhi Leonard and gave up what they had to do that. And then Kawhi came in and said, hey, I want to play with Paul George. So they were forced, because when you turn over your organization to somebody, you got to do what they say. This is what happened with the Nets with KD and Kyrie. You turn over the organization, the superstars are running the show. So they went out and get Paul George. They give up SGA as part of that deal and 5 first-round picks in that deal. And now, with this investigation coming out, they've just lost 5 more first-round picks. So think about that offseason. To get Paul George and Kawhi Leonard, the Clippers gave up 10 first-round picks to get those two guys. And what did they get out of it? What was the payoff? Well, obviously it wasn't a championship, right? In 7 seasons, Kawhi missed 243 games. So essentially like 3 seasons of games he missed during those 7 years. In 2020, they blew a 3-1 lead in the playoffs. In 2021, they got to the Western Conference Finals, but Kawhi was hurt. 2022, they missed the playoffs. The following 2 years, they lost in the first round. And then this past year, they missed the playoffs. And for that, they paid Kawhi Leonard more than $300 million. There will never be a more disaster. And now, as an organization, they are toast. They are burned. Like any Clipper, if there are Clipper fans out there, there's actually a team in a city in a worse position maybe than Brooklyn Net fans. It finally happened. I didn't think it would ever happen that there would be an organization in professional sports who would be in a worse position than the Brooklyn Nets are in, with the Knicks winning the title and the Nets being absolutely no place. But the Clippers have found a way, because now they are toast as an organization. They were already rebuilding, and now the tools that they need to rebuild, they don't have them until 2034. It would be like going to a building and say, oh, I like this. Oh, the restaurant's closed down. When can we come back for the restaurant? Come back in 2034. And you might be thinking, well, you know, Steve Ballmer, even though he's suspended for a year, he's going to be back. He's going to want to bring in free agent. What free agent is ever going to want to go to the Clippers? Now, you'll be able to get somebody because somebody will take money, but that's not how you build a winning organ, right? Like, you're overpaying for people who aren't really worth it, because you're going to have to overpay to get anybody to go there. You know, draft picks in the NBA, if you're rebuilding, you have to kind of put something in place before you can even hope to get the free agent. Forget about, like, landing a pick in the draft, which is a transformative pick, right? The number one pick, or a foundational player. They're not going to be able to add it. They're as an organization, they are toast. And what really jumped out to me, two things jumped out to me about this story. A, you would have to think that the reason why the NBA came down this hard on the Clippers and not on Kawhi had to obviously help with the investigation, no? Now, nobody said that, but within minutes of the NBA's ruling coming down, Kawhi Leonard already had a statement ready to roll. And it was not accusing the NBA. It was, you know, basically saying, I didn't knowingly do it. He went the whole, I didn't knowingly. Do these guys never check their bank? Where's all this money coming from? No, nobody checks their bank. I had no idea. It's another Shohei Ohtani situation. Money's missing? I don't check those accounts. You don't have people on your team that are checking? Nah, nothing. But you'd have to think, from the fact that Kawhi Leonard did not receive a suspension and was only fined $700,000, which is a pittance compared to how much he got paid through the aspiration. He doesn't even have to give back the money he made in the aspiration deal. Didn't he make like $50 million from that? You make $50 million, you never have to do any commercials for it, and then when it gets found out, you don't even have to give back the money. That's a great deal. In terms of, oh, well, you don't want to set a bad precedent. I don't know. I feel like that sets a bad precedent. So the only reason why the NBA would allow that to happen is I think that they needed somebody to kind of give them the proof that this actually happened, and who would be better to give the proof than Kawhi Leonard? So I think Kawhi Leonard clearly ratted out the Clippers organization. So think about that. We're talking about how disastrous a move it was. Throw that on top of the pile. Another log on the fire. Oh, my God, what a disaster. And then when the guy rats you out. Oh, my God, what a disastrous situation for the Clippers. They really should just fold the organization and start back up in a few, like, just close it down. What an absolute disaster. And that was the first thing. Hey, Kawhi obviously had to cooperate. And the other thing it made me think about was, thank God I'm a Knicks fan. You know, thank God the Knicks, who at one time absolutely would have done a similar thing, right? Stars, and I get it. If you're an owner of an NBA team who wants to win, you think, hey, the only way I can win is I got to lure superstars here and I'll do anything. You know, the reason why Steve Ballmer did this was, I think, he wanted to do anything to win. And he didn't really know how to build a team up from the ground. He wanted to go and lure superstar. I get this superstar, he'll bring another superstar, and then all of a sudden we'll be a destination and we'll win championships, and it didn't work. So I just think that the Knicks, thank God for Leon Rose. I don't know how Leon Rose convinced Jim Dolan to give him the reins of the Knicks, but thank God he did. Because it wasn't about the quick fix. It was about building it brick by brick. And it wasn't just about luring superstars. It was about getting the right guys. It was about putting a team together. It was not just flashy names or big contracts. It was about building a team. And it didn't come overnight. It took a process of years. But that's how teams, the Knicks, should be the role model for all of these organizations looking for the quick fix. It's not always a quick fix. And sometimes your desire to win poisons the well so much that you end up doing things like the Clippers clearly did when it comes to Kawhi Leonard. And now their organization is absolutely sunk. They don't have a draft pick until 2034. Oh, my God. I didn't think it would happen, but finally we found an organization that's in worse shape than the Brooklyn Nets. Hard to believe. 888-808-1019, the telephone number. Let's go to Tony in Astoria. Tony, what's going on, my friend?
10: Yeah, Schlegel, he picked some game today. But you, you know, you're shortchanging all some of the great Yankee pitchers. I guess you didn't see them.
8: Who?
10: Guys like Allie Reynolds.
8: Yeah, it's before my time.
10: Reggie.
8: Yeah, it's before my
10: time. Before your time.
8: Yeah, a little bit.
10: Well, these guys pitch nine innings all the time.
8: I understand. It's
10: what
8: a different
10: about Whitey
8: game
10: Ford?
8: Back then. Yeah, Whitey Ford had a great season as well, but, you know, of the last
10: what
8: 50
10: season?
8: Years.
10: What? How many shutouts did he pitch?
8: Like, the fact that he won a Cy Young, I'm talking about the season he won the Cy Young, Cam Schlittler's numbers, I mean, they're off the charts. And go and try and find somebody who's doing that, you know. Like, what year did Whitey Ford win the Cy Young?
10: He should have won more than one Cy Young Award.
8: I understand, but what year did Whitey Ford win the Cy Young?
10: Well, 61.
8: 61,
10: The mid-year of Mantle and Myers.
8: Right, absolutely. So that's 60, you know, like 65 years
10: but,
8: ago.
10: Yeah, but there was a better year that he was 24-7.
8: I understand.
10: He averaged 8 1/3 innings to start.
8: Different
10: Listen
8: game,
10: to
8: absolutely.
10: Me.
8: The Ron Guidry year, 78. I mean, the amount of innings he threw is incredible by
10: now. Right. How many shutouts did you take Whitey Ford pitch?
8: Well, it's a different game back then. Probably like
10: 20. Well, it's good. He pitched 46 shutouts. The year he was 24-7. He pitched 8 shutouts, and he averaged 24. Let's see, he averaged 8. Well, I said 8 1/3 innings to start, so I was right.
8: Okay.
10: 8-2. I checked it out.
8: Well, that's pretty, and, you know, they didn't really have relievers back then.
10: 16 complete games, it's a different game altogether.
8: Yeah, absolutely. No, I understand. But I'm saying, like, you know, the way that the Cam Schlittler is pitching, it's right up there. Outside of Guidry's year, Guidry's year is
10: yeah, but listen,
8: but
10: he,
8: anyone
10: my
8: else
10: point
8: is within
10: is,
8: the conversation.
10: Yeah, but my point is he could be even better. They're cutting his innings down. They don't want him to. He only averaged. He didn't average 6 innings to start.
8: Yeah, well, look, that Tony, that's the
10: you
8: game.
10: You know what
8: though.
10: I mean? We're going to need him for the playoffs.
8: Well, that's why you want to keep him fresh, right?
10: That's no way to look at it. The more innings you pitch, I did a lot of pitching. The more innings you pitch, the more sharper you are. You keep your rhythm going, and you keep your command going.
8: But they now know
10: you
8: that
10: got
8: the
10: they
8: third
10: got the wrong
8: around,
10: attitude with pitching.
8: Yeah, but they I mean, that's why guys look. I understand that they pitched a lot more back in the day, but you know, guys got hurt back in the day, and then they were never the same.
10: Nah, they get hurt more today.
8: Well, because they're
10: throwing
8: they get
10: hard. Hurt more today. The bullpen guys.
8: Yeah, well, look,
10: I go back
8: hard.
10: Since the '40s. I saw Joe D play.
8: Uh-huh.
10: I saw all the great ones, Willie Mickey, the Duke, all of them, Stan the Man. And,
8: you're very
10: and
8: lucky.
10: The great Ted Williams, you know. Mm-hmm. You know, I mean, you talk, but you say something, you know, you gotta make sure your facts are right.
8: Well, what did I get wrong? I mean,
10: wrong, you said that he was the greatest pitcher you've ever seen.
8: No, I said next year. Yeah, that's what I said. I didn't see those other guys.
10: Don't you look up the records?
8: I know, but I didn't see
10: you Yankee fan?
8: But, Tony, I didn't see them. That's why I preface it by saying, of the guys that I've seen for 50 years, this is
10: I understand that.
8: That's
10: I
8: what
10: understand.
8: I said.
10: This guy could be a good Chitler could be a great pitcher, but they're gonna baby him with the analytics today. Yeah,
8: why do the Dodgers use analytics? The Rays use analytics? All these teams use analytics. Why is it bad when the Yankees use analytics?
10: Yeah, because with the Yankees, the pitching coach, they go too far. They're addicted to pitch counts.
8: Wow.
10: The pitching coach.
8: It's not like the Yankees.
10: And Boone, they're both addicted to pitch counts.
8: I mean, that's baseball in 2026.
10: That's why. They're addicted to addiction.
8: Tony, I hear you. I appreciate it. I don't think I said anything wrong. I said, of the pitchers that I have seen, and it is one of the great, you can throw out all the guys you want. You can throw Sparky Lyle as a reliever or Whitey Ford. What Cam Schlittler is doing, it's one of the great seasons, pitching seasons in the history of the New York Yankees. That's not wrong. And I just said, of the guys that I've seen, and it's not a small sample. You know, when you watch, not to Tony, but when you watch something for 50 years, that seems like a pretty good sample size of baseball. And to watch what Cam Schlittler is doing and to be able to recognize it in real time, how special it is. I know he doesn't like the pitch counts, but you gotta point that out when you're living in the good old days while you're in the good old days. 888-808-1019. Am I late for a break here? Am I early for a break here? What am I doing, Fleegs? 888-808-1019. Can I go to Carlo? Let's get Carlo. Carlo's in Kings Park. Carlo, what's going on, my friend?
11: Good morning, Gordon. How you doing?
8: I'm good, Carlo. What you feeling, pal?
11: Definitely talk about some Yanks and some Jets. If they get any consistent hitting, any consistent hitting, they're going to be so dangerous. The pitching staff is... They're good. I'm going through Yankee classes right now, but let me tell you right now, that kid, thank God they won that game last night, because let me tell you right now, Gordon, that would have been heartbreaking, because they've had many opportunities now. Now the Rays, I told one of my friends, I said, the Rays are going to lose 2 out of 3 to the Mets, and it was like, oh, you're full of it. I go, and the game they lost, and the Yankees won. So they could have been at least 2.5 back. So they've had opportunities, but let's see when they play San Diego next. I mean, and then the Rays play Texas. I mean, if the Texas Rangers can split against the, it's going to be interesting. Gordon, well, I'm telling you right now,
8: the Yankees can't blame it on the schedule. So the Yankees schedule the rest of the way. You're right, Tony. They have the Padres next in San Diego. Then they come home for the Rockies. Then they play the Mets. Then they go to face off against the Twins in Minnesota. They play Arizona in Arizona, and then they get the Rays and the Orioles. So that is not a daunting schedule. And the best team that you play in that stretch is the 4-game series against the Rays, exactly the team you want to play. So if you want to dream about the division, it is right there for the Yankees. There's no reason why they can't overtake 4 games in the loss column as we head into the final 20 games of the regular season.
11: And as far as the Jets going, let me tell you right now, I'm chomping at the bit. I can't believe that they didn't schedule this week. We have to wait another week. All right, fine. They have us by the short hairs. They have everyone by the short hairs because 9/11 and everything like that. But I just think it was poor planning. I really, truly do, because you're waiting and waiting and waiting. I mean, yeah, preseason, but, how much of a fill are you going to get from preseason?
8: Preseason is just kind of like a holding place to give you a little something to look forward to the regular season. As soon as the regular season starts, we forget everything about the preseason. So,
11: because I'll be tuned in on, even though the Jets are not playing on Wednesday. Mm-hmm. I'll be tuned in to that game because I'm chomping. I want some football. I want some football.
8: Yeah,
11: and as Fleegs knows, we're diehard Jet fans. We want our Jets to win so bad. It's not even funny. I can't wait for the season to start, Gordon. I'm telling you, I just can't wait.
8: Yeah. Well, look, at this point, and Carlo, I completely get the point. There might be a point not too far in the future where you feel differently, right? Like right now, when you're looking ahead to the season, you're desperate for it to start. Jet season, sometimes you be careful what you wish for. You know, like the things kind of go sideways sometimes.
11: True. But the thing with the Jets, though, I mean, they're talking a lot of game. But you know what, though? Like we talked about, what is a successful season for the Jets this year? 5 wins?
8: Oh, no. They have to win more. I mean, like, a successful year this year is 7 or 8. You know, kind of, and not just like...
11: Well, Gordon, if they're going to win 7
8: wins at the end of the season, like, we got to see some, okay, this is moving in the right direction. We got to see some progress. And it shouldn't be hard to see progress because it's like a giant boulder that's not moved in 100 years. Like, if we get to see it rocking back and forth, we'll kind of notice that right away.
11: Well, I can't believe that. I can't believe that Aaron Glenn didn't play. Didn't call any defensive plays last year. I mean, that's ridiculous. I mean, come on. There's no reason for this team not to win their share this year. Because let me turn, I don't want 5 wins. I don't. But then again, we're on the clock again. We've been on the clock for God knows how long. I mean, we need. It's amazing. The Jets have everything but the starting quarterback.
8: Well, I don't know that they, you know, look, they don't. They could certainly use the starting quarterback. Yes, to be competitive. Right. Yes, they need it. And look, you know, I get, and Carlo, thanks for the phone call. I get hit on, but like people criticize me for saying about the Jets would be best to lose every single game this year. But there's such a huge hole there. And it's almost like this season is about proving things while also looking ahead to the draft is more important to me than almost anything you get out of this season. And if it makes it harder for the draft, which each win does make it harder, it's almost like you're kind of taking one step forward but two steps back. So to me, the worst case scenario for the Jets this year would be 7 wins. Because 7 wins is not enough to make you feel like, wow, we did this amazing thing. But it is progress from winning, 3 games the year before. And 7 wins, given where the 7 wins are, what would that be, like the 12th pick somewhere along there? You know, the 12th, you know, middle of the first round. Not exactly what you're looking for when you want to get the first quarterback off the board. And it also might mean that the head coach is back. Now, maybe the coach can show us something this year. Hey, you know what? We were too hasty. This is like a Dan Campbell situation in Detroit where the second year was a whole lot better than the first. We'll see that right away. We will find that out right away. That first game against the Tennessee Titans will tell you everything. If the Jets don't win that game, look out below. That is a must-win week one game. I don't think it's ever happened in the history of the NFL before, but it's there for the Jets. If they don't win that game against the Titans with the schedule that they have coming up, whoo boy, look out below, because it could get really bad really fast. And I know there's a lot of optimism going into the season. I knew that there was optimism going into last season, and it turned fast. It turned in a hurry. And the same thing, even more so, will happen this year with Jet fans. They don't want to hear about tanking or all that. And I get it. You don't want to watch your team lose a whole bunch of games. And they're not going to do that intentionally. I'm just saying that that's the best thing for the long haul. If they were somehow to get the first pick, then you could really see a light at the end of the tunnel. 888-808-1019 is the telephone number. 888-808-1019. Coming up, we'll get more into the baseball, the Yankees. I got to hit on the Mets, too. Lots to do there. We'll get into the Jets a little bit more. 888-808-1019. It's Gordon Damer. Your overnight oasis, taking you up until 5 o'clock right here on The Fan.
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1: I want to hug you. I'm going to hug you. I'm coming in for a hug.
2: I see things every once in a while on Twitter. Oh, you know, you just trash the Jets. You're a Dolphin fan, so you just say bad things about the Jets. If you listen to me for any length of period of time, you know there is no team I hate in the NFL, maybe in all of sports, than the Miami Dolphins. I despise the organization. And I point out how they are dodos. They will net. And you know, there's a lot of talk, oh, you know, the Dolphins are tanking. They're not tanking. They're just idiots. They're just dumb. This is not a plan. You know, if you were to lay out a tanking plan, what you would do is you would make sure you don't have a starting quarterback. That's the way you do it. You put somebody at quarterback who cannot handle the position. And a prime example of that last year, the Jets decided halfway through the year, you know what? We want to be as bad as we can be. We're going to trade off guys, get picks. That's how you go about tanking. But the first real sign of it is we're going to put this young guy in at quarterback who's completely overwhelmed, and that one decision will lead us to lose games. That's not what the Dolphins did. You also try to recoup as many future picks as possible. You're building to a future date. That's not what the Dolphins are doing. They're idiots. So this idea that I just say bad things about the Jets because I'm a Dolphin fan, I don't speak ill about any organization more than the one in Miami. Those guys are stone-cold morons. But this idea, I just say bad things about the Jets. I know people aren't listening to all hours of the day, especially not at 3 o'clock in the morning. I picked the Jets as one of my overs this year. I think that they are clearly going to be more improved this year. And I said to you, they got to get off to a halfway decent start. They got to win week one. But if they win week one, at least you can have a season, and then we will find out. And I do think that Geno Smith will be a pretty big improvement over what you had at quarterback last year. I don't know if moderate improvement really should be what you're looking for. Moderate improvement, to me, that's where you get into a little bit of a sticky area, because the Jets have two major questions. Well, not only two, but the two biggest ones are kind of big ones: quarterback and head coach. You kind of have to really nail those two. And if the Jets go out and win, say, 7-8 games, it makes the decision on both of those things harder. So this week, I think it was, there was a story in The Athletic. I don't check The Athletic every day, so I don't know what stories come out when. All of a sudden, I'll just, oh, yeah, right, I have a subscription to The Athletic, so I'll check. So there was a story about on The Athletic about how, you know, Woody Johnson was never really on board with Robert Saleh, but he's on board. He has a connection with Aaron Glenn in a different way. And it was almost, I don't know that it necessarily said this, but the insinuation that I got, and maybe it's because reading is fundamental and I'm just a moron, but the insinuation I got was that, hey, he could have a bad season and it's not necessarily that he would get fired. I'll say this. Woody Johnson takes a lot of heat as this terrible owner, the worst owner in all of sports, all these different things, and I generally defend him. If the Jets go out there and win 3 or 4 games, if you don't see any signs of improvement and Woody Johnson decides not to fire Aaron Glenn because he likes Aaron Glenn, you can absolutely say that Woody Johnson is the worst owner in sports. There's no way. Not even the Jets could survive another 3-4 win season and keep the head coach. I'm sorry, I don't believe it. I don't believe it. And it's not very often I will say the phrase, not even the Jets, but not even the Jets. I'm sorry. There's no way I would believe that. Any team, even a team with a first-year head coach, you win 3 games after the team won 3 games, you don't show any improvement? And there's no long-term plan. That that's a sign you don't have the right head coach. You can't survive back-to-back three-win seasons in the NFL. Just can't happen. But there's also been a lot of talk this week of, I can't believe that the Jets are using Cade Klubnik as their backup quarterback. You seen a lot of that? I can't believe Cade Klubnik is going to be the backup quarterback. They should go out and get Joe Milton before he signed with the Cowboys practice squad, or you know, other names that get floated. Here's the thing with the Jets. If for any reason, there's nobody, there's no plan B. The Jets have one way of doing this, and it's to have Geno Smith start every single game. That's how they get the most wins this year. There is no plan B. Now, there was a time for a plan B. That's what's called the offseason. You know, there's a time where you add talent to your roster and you, hey, we got a real hole here. We got to go and that was the time to add a backup quarterback. Just going out and getting Geno Smith and then waiting to the fourth round to pick Cade Klubnik, yeah, that's not really the way to go about things. And does that scream, hey, this could be a real problem? Yeah. It does. You don't have to be the most creative person in the world to look at the Jets and say, hey, you know what? If Geno gets hurt, they're really kind of screwed. Yes, they are. They might be screwed even if Geno doesn't get hurt. I mean, that's a very good possibility too. But it's too late to go and add a backup quarterback. If I'm telling you right now, if for any, I don't care who it is. You want somebody who, in a lot of situations, you want a backup quarterback who's not going to be able to save your season because those guys generally don't exist. But you want somebody who can come in and be capable and win you a game here or there. If the Jets are going to a backup quarterback for any length of period of time, I mean, they are done. The whole thing is, oh, now look, to me, that's the best thing. Lose as many games, go fire the coach. Draft is high up in the first round. Get your first pick, not the fourth pick of quarterbacks. But you have to be able to, you know, read the room. Yeah, there's nothing you can do now to save the situation. The situation is toast. If any reason the Jets have to go to anybody other, they have attached their season to Geno Smith. That is what they have done. Right or wrong, that's the only guy who can save them. It ain't going to be Cade Klubnik, and it ain't going to be anybody they're going to sign at this point. Now, there was a time to do that, but you missed it. You know, in the words of Robert De Niro from Copland, you blew it. Yes, you blew it. You had a chance to go out there and add, and I thought that was the plan going into the offseason. You know, like, there were people whose names were being mentioned. All right, go get a couple of those guys. You know, somebody wins the job, and somebody's the backup, and then you can go and maybe patch some things together. It's not a great situation there either, but it's certainly better than this. And I've said this for a while. If Cade Klubnik is in NFL games that matter, Jets are screwed. Aaron Glenn specifically is screwed. I don't know if the Jets are screwed because, again, I think that that's probably the best thing for the organization long term. But Aaron Glenn, he would be screwed. And it doesn't take, like, most teams, if you lose the starting quarterback, you're in trouble. And the Jets barely have a starting quarterback. But anybody who tells you, no, you know, they can't do that, they have to go get something, it's too late now. All the guys are picked up. You seriously think that there's a difference in the Jets season if they have Joe Milton as their backup quarterback? Honestly, Joe Milton. And any of those people that are available now, it's all just window dressing, man. If Geno Smith does not start games for the Jets, they are screwed. And if Geno Smith, even if he does start games, they might still be screwed. But that's their best plan. And it's the only plan. 888-808-1019, the telephone number. Let's go back to the phones. Go out to Wally is in New Jersey. Wally, you're next up on the Fan.
3: Hey, so let me just say that I'm a Giant and Yankee fan.
2: Okay.
3: And but I, you know, also I follow the Jets and I follow the Mets, and anytime they're having, like, anything's going good for them, I'm, you know, happy for them.
2: Okay.
3: And I'm very intrigued.
2: You're not a hater.
3: No. Because I live in the tri-state area, and it's good for everybody. Okay.
2: Mm-hmm.
3: Okay. So I'm going to start off with the Giants, but I want to talk about the Jets primarily. Yes, am I super psyched? Okay, that Jim Harbaugh is I'm very happy for the Giants and everything like that.
2: Right.
3: But right now, okay, you don't get a participation trophy, okay? And I have it written down the schedule, and basically, you know, right now I have the Giants winning 4 games, possibly 5.
2: Oh,
3: okay,
2: that's a disaster.
3: Okay. Yes, I understand, but I even have the Jets. Winning 3, okay.
2: Oh.
3: I don't have their schedule written down,
2: right.
3: Okay. But I looked at it,
2: uh-huh.
3: And when I counted up and I talked with my buddy, 3-4,
2: okay.
3: And I just heard your whole monologue on if Geno Smith goes down. But this is what I don't understand, because Will Levis just got let go the other day,
2: mm-hmm.
3: And why the Jets didn't look at him, and I don't know where Zach Wilson or Mike White are, okay? Because, hey, look what happened with Darnold. He goes to another team. He wins the Super Bowl. And, like, and those guys have now been in the league. I mean, certainly Mike White, okay? He's a legitimate backup quarterback. I don't know what team he's with.
2: I know, but he's not very good. I mean, he had, like, a fleeting moment with the Jets, but that was more of where the Jets were at that moment. He's none of these guys, like Will Levis coming, like, none. If you lose your starting quarterback for most teams, it's not just the Jet problem. You know, if the Giants, you know, Giants are kind of set up because they got Jameis. But if you got to see Jameis on a regular basis, all of a sudden the warts of Jameis Winston, you know, for as great as Jameis is, nobody's floating the idea that he should be a starter someplace else. They're backups for a reason. And if you lose your starting quarterback, you're in real trouble. And the Jets, with a bad team, you know, they're going to be even more trouble.
3: Jameis Winston was this close to signing some monster contract, okay, with Tampa Bay.
2: Mm-hmm.
3: The only problem is, okay, under Arians, he threw 30 touchdowns, but he
2: 30
3: also
2: interceptions.
3: Had 30 interceptions.
2: Right, he 30, a very rare 30-for-30 in the NFL. You don't see, that's more of a baseball thing, 30-and-30. But no, he had the 30-and-30 in the NFL.
3: Right, but I guess what I'm getting at is that even with Geno Smith, okay, running the whole gamut, 17 games, okay, at best, we're looking for wins for the Jets, okay?
2: Mm-hmm.
3: You know, somewhere between 3-5. Okay, my math could be off, but
2: okay.
3: I don't think it's that.
2: Well,
3: bad, okay?
2: But we can both agree it's a terrible season, right?
3: It's not going to be a very good one,
2: right?
3: But I mean, you know, but let's see. Here's the thing, okay? Let's just hope that, you know, with the Giants and the Jets, okay, for 3.5 quarters, okay, they are very competitive. Now, yes, didn't you just say
2: that there's no participation trophies?
3: Yes, I know that, but I mean, like, I can't manufacture wins. I mean, I've loved them, but I got a Cowboys loss, a Rams loss,
2: right.
3: A Titans win, a Cardinals win.
2: Okay,
3: and I'm just
2: 2-2.
3: At the Giants.
2: Yeah, that's two. That's
3: and
2: two
3: so
2: and two.
3: Two, and two.
2: Okay, that's not ideal, but it's not a disaster. You're saying they're going to win five games.
3: But that's 4 games. But after that, it goes to, you know, hell in a handbasket. But I mean, but anyway, that's just my, thought. I don't understand why the Jets weren't more proactive in terms of, because I think, you know, and the one thing that I will say just from a Giants standpoint is I think that with Jameis as a backup quarterback, that is the one position in the Giants that, gosh, not only do we have Jackson Dart, we have Jameis Winston, and so I think we're, like, pretty solidified there. I'm not saying Jameis is going to carry the whole season.
2: No, but if he had to come in for a moment or two or for a spot start, I get what you're saying. He could handle the position. The longer he stays in there, the more warts you're going to see and the problems are going to arise for sure. Look, I'll say this for the Giants. I don't know what kind of year they're going to have. I'm more optimistic, especially with John Harbaugh. I think that John Harbaugh, if nothing else, is a legitimate NFL head coach. The Giants have not

0: of a new chapter in Giant history. It doesn't have to come all in 1 year. Didn't all come 1 year with the Knicks. It doesn't come all in 1 year. You have to take this piece by piece and step by step. But if they go out and win five games, oh, that's a disaster. Disastrous year for the Giants. You keep it within reason. You go win seven games, eight games. That's a good, solid first season. You get to see Jackson Dart, and hopefully he makes every single start this year. And you get to see the pieces starting to come together. And you see the difference of what a legitimate coach makes. I would like to think that there's some real reasons for optimism. You know, the one thing I do kind of wonder about with the Giants, and in regards to Cam Scadaboo, there's been some stories out there that the Giants are kind of wearing thin on his act, and I don't know what's true and what's not, but it is interesting. Think back. In free agency, there was a lot of rumors that the Giants are going to be active in free agency, going out and getting a running back. There was a lot of talk that they were going to spend big on a running back in free. It didn't turn out to be the case. And then when it got to the draft, there was a lot of talk that they were going to draft a running back very high up. Now, maybe that's just all draft talk. None of those things came to fruition. But it does kind of make you wonder a little bit. Like, what is the future of Cam Scadaboo? And I don't think that guy plays the type of way that leads to a long-term future in the NFL. It seems like he's a guy who's destined to have a deli sandwich named after him. But we'll see. But they do have some pieces on offense. And hopefully, with what you saw of Scadaboo last year before he was injured, it was something to get excited about. There's a lot of things to get excited about with the Giants. We just have to see if they're real or they're imagined. Or they can maintain that. I will say, are there Giant fans who cared about Odell getting his number 13? I keep saying, oh my God, he got the number 13. Oh my God, he did? Oh, thank God. Guys, that to me is more concerning. Like, they're still kind of, the fact that Odell made the team, I guess it's a good story. But with Odell, it's always about Odell. I would like to think that the Giants are kind of moving beyond that. Like, they're going to be a real functioning organization. And I will say this. Odell has done some amazing things in his career. He has been an incredibly, highlight film from the first catch that he made against the Cowboys and just plays that he made. When he was at his best, he was the best. But if he is able to make a major impact with this Giants team this year, that might be the most incredible thing that he has ever done. At his age, with his injury history, that generally doesn't happen, man. I mean, that guy does not play football. He's not, since the injury with the Rams, he's really not played a lot of football. So I know people are saying, in training camp, he was still getting open. I would think all NFL receivers are getting open. Even guys who were getting cut were getting open. Are there guys? I mean, why were they on teams if they can't get open? Just being able to get open is not really, that's kind of like a baseline. So I understand he was able to get open, but can he make plays still? Can he stay healthy? That might, if he's able to do that and actually have a positive impact on this team in terms of production, and not just, a nice story or a cheerleader on the side or a mentor for some of the younger players, that might be the most incredible thing that Odell Beckham has ever accomplished at this age. 888-808-1019, the telephone number, 888-808-1019. Coming up, get more of your phone calls in. I did want to hit on one thing with the New York Mets. I know they're still playing games. I know it's against all odds. So we'll get to that. Also, I've had to take another break from TikTok because of this whole Lindsey Clancy thing, but I did see one thing, and it shows you is that people have to be held to account for the things they say on social media, so we'll get into that coming up as well. 888-808-1019, it is Gordon Damer, your overnight oasis right here on The Fan.
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2: Gordon Damer with you here on The Fan, your overnight oasis, taking you up until 5 o'clock, at which time it is the warm-up show that comes your way. So I have taken a sabbatical from social media. My go-to social media is TikTok. Love TikTok. It's an amazing piece of social media. But unfortunately, it has been ruined, absolutely ruined by this Lindsey Clancy trial. And no matter what I do to try to get my, it has called a For You page. So it's the page you scroll on and it brings you random things. And I go to it for happiness. I go to it, you know, everybody needs something to kind of check out in the course of the day, just kind of decompress and not think about life and this bad thing. So my go-to thing is TikTok. And up until a month or so ago, I could go on TikTok and find a cat who was wearing pajamas or a donkey who likes to have a friend, you know, like all these different weird things, a guy who fixes horse hooves, robots crashing out. I love watching malfunctioning robots make me laugh every single time. But it's been consumed by this Lindsey Clancy trial and these wackadoos who think that they live on a different planet. It's really kind of scary to see what a sick world we live in. Like a mass psychosis that is going on in real time. And I realize there are people that are doing this just for the clicks, like the big creators. They're doing that because they see, oh, this is a trending topic and I can get a lot of attention just by putting out whatever people are looking for. But there are other people, it's not an act. They are really that far out to lunch? And you just bring up, hey, you know, you could figure this out with a simple Google search, and they have no interest in knowing what reality is. It's a very scary situation. So I've taken a little bit of a break. But before I did, there was one trending topic. And what I'm doing now is to try to get my For You page off of that. Is anytime I get something other than that Lindsey Clancy trial, I watch those videos, I interact with those, kind of trying to teach my algorithm I'm looking for different things. So there was one guy on there. I guess he's an MMA fighter. I don't recognize the name. That doesn't necessarily mean he's not very big. He's got 30-something thousand followers, so maybe he's more of the, you know, the underground. He's just kind of coming up. He looks like a young guy. But he was on there, and the point of his TikTok video was that he believes that he could win a fight against a chimpanzee. And he's going through all these reasons why he could beat a chimpanzee. You know, chimpanzees aren't that big. They're only about 4 feet tall. They only weigh about 130 pounds. He's 200 and something pounds. Don't tell me that the chimpanzee doesn't fight by the rules. You know who also doesn't fight by the rules? I don't fight by any rules. Now, I don't get the sense that this guy was just doing it for clicks. Maybe he is. I don't know his material that well. It was not satire. I think he legitimately thinks that he could beat a chimpanzee. And if that's the case, I think that in social media circles, if you get enough likes, you got to go do it. Go fight a chimpanzee. Because here's the thing. What's lost in this is, does the chimpanzee know it's a fight? Because if the chimpanzee comes to the battle, it's a whole different game. You know, you might be able to surprise the chimpanzee if it's not. Like chimpanzees, and my knowledge of this comes from the HBO documentary Chimp Crazy. They start out very lovable. They start out very cuddly. It's almost like a baby. They wear a diaper. They're cuddly. They love you. But they get to a certain age, man. And maybe it's when they start wanting to have sex. I'm not sure. But they get to a stage where they're not cuddly anymore. If you go to cuddle them, they will rip off your arms. And they have in that documentary, there was a case in Connecticut where a chimpanzee of the fighting variety got loose and went to town on this poor woman. And I remember when the news story first came about of the injuries this woman had suffered. And one of them was that the chimpanzee had ripped off her eyelids. I didn't even know that was an injury you could suffer. But the chimpanzee, in chimpanzee world, apparently that's one of the first things they go to, is to rip off your eyelids. So this woman was attacked. She survived the attack. But survive is a very relative term. Like, if you wanted to know what this woman looked like after the attack, I would describe her as close your eyes, scream out loud as you can, and that's what it looked like. So I think that this guy, I didn't get his name, who thinks he can actually fight a chimpanzee, go fight a chimpanzee. Because even if you win, you will never be the same. Like, have you seen a chimpanzee's hands? A chimpanzee's hands are, like, ridiculously long, and they have incredible grip power. So if the chimpanzee is coming into the battle, realize, I don't know how you make the chimpanzee aware that it's a fight. Maybe if you have the element of surprise, you might be able to do a little something. But as soon as that chimpanzee realizes that it's a fight, it's a whole different ballgame. And let's see how you might win, but you might not have any eyelids left. Enjoy life without any eyelids. Those seem like that they're relatively important. But that's social media now, man. Everybody's just saying, at some point you got to back things up. So if you're going on social media, if you get, 100,000 likes, you should be forced to go fight a chimpanzee. And I looked at some research because it seems ridiculous. There was a story from 2012 where there was a guy, he was working at like a zoo and he was doing like a demonstration. And there were two chimpanzees behind him. And there were two fences. There was a main fence that really kind of kept the chimpanzees in. And then there was like a smaller fence. And this guy, for whatever reason, he got past the first big fence that really kept them in. And he went to the second fence. So the two chimpanzees, they pulled him under the second fence. And then the chimpanzees weren't just trying to attack the guy. They realized that once they got him under that fence, they had enough room to get out of the cage. And then they went to town collecting eyelids. So, again, be careful what you say on social media. And in terms of that Lindsey Clancy trial, I hope that that husband sues the people who are saying stuff about him online. I hope that guy hires an absolute killer of an attorney and just sues the pants off these people. The things that people just feel willing to say, and not, hey, the husband did it. I hope he sues him for billions. I hope he now is so rich he's able to hire Elon Musk as his butler. That would be amazing. 888-808. You're not going to get a lot of chimpanzee Lindsey Clancy talk on the warm-up show. I don't feel like. I feel like I've got that covered. 888-808-1019. Let's go back to the phone, shall we? Let's go out to Paul is in Yonkers. Paul, what's going on, my friend?
3: Hey, buddy. Thanks for the chimp update because I remember that story.
2: Oh, it was a terror. The one in Connecticut.
3: You never forgot.
2: Oh,
3: when they showed
2: that.
3: The woman's face, you just never forgot.
2: Oh, it's horrible.
3: So, yeah. I want to go back to the Giants. You know, he gave Dart a month off. He ain't ready this week. This week, they're going to treat it as an exhibition game. It's Dallas 40, Giants 7. They ain't ready. It's just that simple.
2: Well, look, the Giants are going to have some real, it's all fun and games. Like, there's all this optimism. It's all fun and games until there's real adversity. And the Giants are going to get some adversity almost certainly right away. Between the Cowboy game and the Ram game, there's going to be some adversity. Yeah. And we'll see, with a legitimate head coach now, how the Giants react to that.
3: Yeah. And speaking of Beckham,
2: mm-hmm.
3: He came back with his tail between his legs, crawling back to the Giants. I want to be a Giant for life. I would have cut him so fast he wouldn't know what hit him. I ain't never going to forget what he did to us. We were all ready, and he acted the way he did that we had to get rid of him. He was useless to us. Now he wants to be a Giant for life. I wouldn't let him step on the field, get off. I don't need his one fly ball that he's going to make this year. I don't need him. And that's the way I feel.
2: Yeah,
3: I'm not rah, rah, rah.
2: I understand. Like, there's a negative, he has an attention aspect to him. I get that. And I guess that they're just looking at it as he's matured now. But I could understand fans because he operated to get himself out of here. That's absolutely true. People have short memories. But he absolutely operated to get himself out of here. And it didn't, when he got traded to Cleveland, didn't go well there. It didn't go really well until he got to the Rams, and he did have an amazing Super Bowl. But I just don't, and I felt this way the whole time. Like, what do Giant fans think that they're going to get out of Odell Beckham Jr. at this stage of his career? Like, the guy, you think he's going to be able to play 17 games? You think he's able to play 10 games? Like, I think it's a lot to expect at this age of his career, given his injury history at this point. Let's go out to Stuart's in Brooklyn. Stuart, what's going on, my friend?
4: Morning, Gord.
2: What we got going on? What are we doing over there? We got a steam engine or something? What do you got going on over there, Stuart?
4: No. Just have a little water running.
2: Oh, okay.
4: Gordon, yeah. Are you going to the Yankees?
2: Yes.
4: Spencer Jones should be like every day center fielder.
2: I hear you.
4: I put Cody in left.
2: Mm-hmm.
4: Right now we don't have the big fella. So
2: right.
4: I would put Grisham out there in center and keep Spencer in right. As far as catcher goes, they need a catcher. Alex Sanchez doesn't cut it.
2: Yeah, you're not going to get a catcher now. I mean, look, Austin Wells had a big game. He's played much better since the trade deadline has come and gone. So, they've made their bed. Now they're, so far, it's been amazing.
4: Lying it, right?
2: Yeah, it's been amazing. Like, they've been proven right so far. And hopefully, Austin Wells continues to do it.
4: What about next year? If there is a next year.
2: Well, look, I'm not worried about anything down the road. Let's deal with
4: that. I'm not worried. I'm just worried about when the big fella comes back.
2: Yes.
4: Judge.
2: Yep.
4: And, two questions.
2: Mm-hmm.
4: What would you do for catcher next year, if there is a next year, and what would you do at first base?
2: Stuart, I'm not going to worry about any of that stuff until I'm not going to jump off that bridge until I get to it. None of that matters right now. All that matters right now is this. So I'm not going to worry about first base. I'm not going to worry about catcher. I'm not going to worry. And I saw yesterday, where was it? Is it ESPN.com? They had an anonymous survey from a lot of players. And the players were all, the one thing that players were all in agreement was basically they don't want a salary cap. But they did seem a little bit more optimistic that there will be a season next year. So maybe that's a good sign. There's too much uncertainty to focus on anything beyond the now. And really, that's just a message of life. There's a lot of people who, a week from now, I'm going to do, and they're not going to do anything because they're not going to be here. So just focus on the now. That's all that matters. I don't care about first base next year. Ben Rice is going to figure it out right now. 888-808-1019, the telephone number. I still haven't gotten to the Mets point. We'll get to that. Get to some other social media stuff that I saw. Lots to do as we take it up until 5 o'clock. It is Gordon Damer, your overnight oasis right here on The Fan.
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5: How many games with Schwitler throwing the amount of pitches it takes to strike out everybody because nobody puts the ball in play with him? Who knows where Max Fried's going to be? And even Gerrit Cole, he can get you deep into games, pitch great, and even then he leaves you with a jam in the sixth inning. They have nowhere to go except one of their two, Blackburn or Hedrick. And you can't do that consistently through a postseason series.
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0: you up until 5 o'clock. The warm-up show with Jerry Recco today comes your way. And then, of course, it's Boomer and Geo at 6 o'clock. Now time for your fan focus. And the Dodgers' struggles continue. You know, do you realize that since July 1st, the Dodgers are an under 500 team? I just did the math, and I'm pretty sure it's right. 26 and 27. Last night lost the Cardinals in 10 innings in L.A., 8-6. So that's not a small sample size. You know, we hammering the Yankees, at least I was, when, you know, they were basically a 500 team since the end of May. But they've picked things up. Dodgers have not as of yet. Now, maybe they're just kind of hanging around, waiting until the playoffs start and that type of stuff. But they got some work to do, man. And right now, I believe that they would be the 3 seed, right? Yes, they would be the 3 seed. So they would be forced to play an extra round in the postseason if the postseason were to start today. So that's something to kind of keep an eye on. And then with the wild card situation, I know everybody always says, well, you know, you got all these teams fighting for the last spot in the American League. This is what baseball wants. All these teams staying competitive. Yeah, but they all suck. Isn't the point to have like a good team make the playoffs? Would it kill us to have, you know, like 3 good wild card teams that are live? Like whoever gets that last spot, it just seems like they're just the best of a crappy bunch. So, and it really feels like at this point, it's starting to be narrowed down, not by anything any of the teams are doing, just by the fact that they continue to play games. So to me, at this point, it's the Guardians, it's the Rangers, it's the Orioles, and it's the Blue Jays. All those teams are within 2 of the loss column of the Guardians, who currently have the final wild card spot in the American League. But the Guardians are 70-69. It's not like they're setting the world on fire. They stink. Rangers 69-71, Orioles 69-71, Blue Jays 69-71. So I think at this point, I know the Twins are mathematically still in the mix, but at the end of the day, they're the Twins. Now, would I like them there as a Yankee? Yeah, get the Twins in the postseason. We love it. But I don't think that that's going to happen. And the Mariners, I mean, they've squandered as good an opportunity. Just be like a 500 team and you'd be able to make the playoffs. But no, they're not going to be able to do that. So it's between those teams. But you know what I was thinking about? The Mets. We've not focused much on the Mets tonight. I mean, for obvious reasons. But could you make the argument that the Mets, this has the potential for a Met fan to be the worst season being a Met fan? You start out with the fact that the Mets, their season was over basically as soon as the season began. They lost 12 games in the month of April. April! And they've never recovered. A 12-game losing skid in April is not supposed... Now, it takes you a while to dig out from that, but it's not supposed to be season-ending. And for the Mets, they have not been a factor since that point. They had a season-ending 12-game losing skid in April. So that's pretty bad. When you add in the fact that they're coming off an embarrassing collapse the season before with the second highest payroll, to follow that up with an even worse season the following year. Add into the fact part of that offseason was wildly unpopular with the fan base, including allowing Pete Alonso to walk out the door, and to watch what Pete Alonso has done and kind of put together his best season in a bunch of years. You know, to have to kind of really go through it, but it feels like there's a lot of examples of guys who performed a certain way with the Mets, and when they leave the Mets, all of a sudden they perform a whole lot better. You had Freddie Peralta the other night. You got Paul Blackburn with the Yankees. And Pete Alonso, what he's been able to do with the Orioles this year, kind of getting back to what Pete Alonso was a few years back. And to watch him do that. Now, I think that there are a lot of Met fans who are rooting for Pete, and they blame the organization, and I get that, but it's still not good. It's still not a fun experience to watch a homegrown guy who you loved walked out the door and then go have this amazing season where he will get MVP votes this year in the American League. He's not going to win the award, but he's going to get MVP votes. And that's the American League side. And look, the Orioles could still make the playoffs, and you watch the Orioles get to the playoffs with Pete Alonso. That can't make you feel very good. And then in the National League, you're watching PCA do what he's doing with the Cubs, where he is going to be actually, it could still change, but it certainly seems like things are getting sewn up pretty neatly for Pete Crow Armstrong to go and win a National League MVP, something that no Met has ever done. That adds up to a pretty bad 2026 if you're a New York Met fan. It's not just that your team is bad, it's when people leave your team, they live their best lives. It's kind of wild to think about, no? And there is at least the possibility. Now, I don't know how likely it is, but it's within the range of possible outcomes. There's nothing that Met fans hate more than to watch the Yankees succeed. And if the Yankees were, now there's a lot of pieces to this, but if the Yankees were able to get Aaron Judge back and run through the American League and get to a World Series and win a World Series this year, I think that all those things added together, there's not a single part of 2026 as a Met fan that you could look back on and think fondly of this season. Your season was over basically as it began. A terrible offseason after a terrible year the year before. At least last year, you had some high points. This year, you've had no high. What were the high points? What were the good times? Did I miss the good times? They were over quicker than an episode of Good Times. It's been a hard watch, and it has the potential to get worse. And I would just wonder, as a Met fan, is this like the worst possible scenario? Like all the different aspects, it feels like the walls as a Met fan are kind of closing in around you. And this has the potential, I would think, to be the worst season a New York Met fan has ever had before. To watch your hated rival go and win a World Series, if that happens, PCA, the fact that the Mets have never had a National League MVP to be in existence for as long as they've been in existence, and to never, and a guy leaves you and then goes and wins the award, it's hard to imagine. And it would be one thing if the Mets had a halfway decent year. Well, you know, he's doing well, but we're doing well too. No, they're not doing well. They're doing terribly. It's been as bad a season as you could have. And everything that you have touched and has left you has turned out better where the person went afterwards. All we need now is the Orioles to get into the playoffs and have Luis Robert Jr. hit a game-winning home run. 888-808-1019 is the telephone number, 888-808-1019. All right, so coming up, we'll get back to your phone calls. I do have a Netflix documentary recommendation that has not been made as of yet. It's one that I think would make an amazing documentary. So we'll get into that coming up. We'll recap the baseball from last night, the Yankees getting a big win on the road, taking care of business against the Angels. Took extra inning. But hey, look, the win's a win, closing in on the Rays. We'll get to the Kawhi Leonard story, some more football stuff with the Jets and Giants. Lots to do as we take you up until 5 o'clock. It is Gordon Damer, your overnight oasis, right here on The Fan.
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0: here on The Fan, 888-808-1019, the telephone number. So I know this story is a couple days old now. I want a full-fledged Netflix documentary on this story about the guy who was the fake 49ers player. Is it Dejon Love? Is that even his real name? That seems like a made-up name as well. I don't know what parts of this guy is real. I'm sure you've seen the story by now. The guy was putting out social media posts pretending to be a 49ers player. And he roped in a bunch of women. I think it's like 23 or 26 women to think that he was an actual NFL player. And I feel bad for when those stories pop up and some old grandma, grandpa, they get roped in and they think that they're talking to a celebrity online. They think they're talking to their grandma is dating Keanu Reeves online. And somebody, maybe grandma doesn't have anybody to tell grandma that's not really Keanu Reeves. And those stories are terrible. But because those are older people, they're not supposed to know what AI is. They're supposed to, if your grandma is getting duped by AI videos, that's natural. That's normal. Grandma is supposed to think that a sloth has rescued a kitten out of a raging river. She's supposed to think that that's real. The people who were duped by this Dejon Love, they should know better. And he didn't just take them for a couple of bucks. He took them for like $1.3 million. I want a Netflix documentary about how this guy was able to pull this off. Because his financial advisor was like a 16-year-old kid. And I would say this. He should serve no jail time. This should be, and I would say if I was the person who got roped in on this, I would not want retribution. I would be too ashamed to have my name associated with this. So tell me again, Mr. Damer, how you thought this person was an NFL player. Did you try to Google the guy's name? No, I didn't think of that. Did you see his workout video on the beach in the sand with a 49ers helmet on? That didn't come across to you as particularly odd? No, I thought that that's how NFL players train, in the sand. Who has not been at the beach one day and come across an NFL player training in their bathing suit with a helmet of the team they play for? Like, what is wrong with you? Should be a we have gotten rid of shame in society. We need to bring shame back. If you got duped by someone you met online who you thought, and look, all these women clearly thought, well, here's my cash cow, I'm going to be dating an NFL. Did it not seem strange to you that you met him on Hinge? There were no red flags. Nothing popped up to you. Now, I don't know. Maybe some of these women were grandma, and if they were grandmas, they deserve their money back. But people who were born after 2000, if you got duped by an NFL player, and you didn't even take the time to say, hey, you know what? Let me Google Dejon Love. Let me see where he plays on the 49. Oh, that's weird. He's not listed on the 49ers roster. I'm sure there's a lot of players who play for the 49ers who are not listed on their roster. You should be guilted into just staying quiet. And now just kind of chalk this up to a life experience. But I do want a Netflix documentary told from his point of view. To me, he's the hero of the story. Who else would be the hero? And I'm serious. I would not say a single thing. I'm not putting my name on, yes, I got duped out of thousands of dollars. You didn't think it was weird, Mr. Damer, when an NFL player was asking you for a loan? No, I just thought I figured that's what other guys do in the NFL. I'm sure Christian McCaffrey right now is hitting up people for loans after meeting on Hinge. Don't these people have anyone in their life to tell them, hey, you know what? This is not, he's not a real player. And I get it. Maybe people aren't sophisticated enough to know, like if you look at the training footage, he's obviously not an NFL player. Nothing about this strikes you as odd? Maybe it's time you stay off the social media apps. Maybe it's time you stay off Hinge. Maybe it's not about dating right now. Maybe it's about working on you and maybe not being so gullible. And I get it. Loneliness is a real thing. Cash is a real thing, too. I like to keep my cash. I prefer to keep my own cash with me and not to people I just met on the internet who I don't actually know. Very odd story. But yes, I'm looking for, and look, it might sound like, oh, that's a stupid documentary. Netflix right now has a documentary about, remember the woman who did like the breakdancing at the Olympics a few years ago from Australia? They have a whole documentary on that. If they could put a documentary about that crazy broad, they could certainly put a documentary about this guy. And I saw like one of the clips of that documentary about the breakdancer woman, and she's like, oh, people kept asking me about it. And people, well, you can't be that offended. You're doing a documentary on Netflix. People are going to see this. You realize that, right? You're going to be offended that people are asking about it again? Hey, it is Gordon Damer with you here on The Fan, 888-808-1019. So recapping the morning, in case you're just getting up, just getting rolling on this Thursday morning, the Yankees got a win last night out in Anaheim, beat the Angels 6-3, took 10 innings, but they got the job done. Austin Wells with a big base hit. Trent Grisham comes through. Yankees get a win. So look, you take 2 or 3 against the Angels, it's more relief than happiness, right? You should be taking 2 or 3 against the Angels. Like the Yankees are looking at a situation right now where they at least have a chance to chase down the Rays and capture that number one spot in the American League playoffs. And if you can do that with the amount of injuries the Yankees have in the first round bye, that has real value. Now, I'm still skeptical they'll be able to do that, but you know what I'm not skeptical of? The Yankees, if you talk about the Yankees this year and what you feel good about as a Yankee fan, it's about having the starting rotation that the Yankees have, right? You think about how if we were able to get these guys all healthy and ready to go come October, and you can line them up against any team, who's got a better rotation than the Yankees? And even if a team does have a better rotation than the Yankees, you know those Yankee starters are going to give you a chance to win every single game of the playoffs for however long they can go. But you know what? Even with all the names that the Yankees have and all the money that they're spending on that rotation, it's clear. The Yankees' ace is Cam Schlittler. He's the guy that I trust more than anybody come playoff time. And I get it, it's a small sample size, and I get it, he's having an amazing season. But you watch him go out there. He carries himself to a different degree, and he is able to dominate. Like last night, he now has 19 starts this year where he's given up one or fewer runs. He has more starts, or the most starts in baseball since Randy Johnson, where he has more strikeouts than hits allowed. And, you know, look, the Yankees, Gerrit Cole and Max Fried and to a lesser degree, Carlos Rodon, they all have accomplished things in their career. And Cam Schlittler's only 25 years old. But Cam Schlittler has the ability to dominate in a way that those guys don't. He's got swing and miss stuff, and come playoff time, that's what succeeds on the mound. And there's very few guys in baseball who can dominate the way that Cam Schlittler does. And to watch him, and look, last night it was the Angels, but we watched him go up against the Braves, we watched him go up against the Red Sox. He, as a Yankee fan, there's no one I trust more in a big spot than that guy. Put him on the mound. He carries himself in a different way. He talks the talk, but you know what? He walks the walk, man. He performs when he has to. And he is put together for someone who's watched the Yankees for 50 years as good a season, pitching-wise, as almost anybody in Yankee history. The only guy that I've seen had a better season was Ron Guidry in 1978. And 1978 is a real long time ago. And the Yankees, they've known to have some history. So what Cam Schlittler is doing right now does not come around every year or two. He is a special dude right now, and he carries himself in a special way. And you watch him dominate night in and night out when he goes to the mound. The only unfortunate part is the Yankee offense doesn't hold up their end of the bargain the way that Cam Schlittler holds up his end. But that dude, I trust him more than anyone else on the Yankees in the lineup, in the rotation, in the bullpen. And watching what he's doing right now, if I had a must-win game for the Yankees come October, I would want Cam Schlittler on the mound more than Garrett Cole, more than Max Fried, and certainly more than Carlos Rodon. 888-808-1019 is the telephone number, 888-808-1019. All right, let's go back to the phones. Go out to Dan is in Jersey. Dan, what's going on, my man?
1: Gordon, how you doing, brother?
0: Hey, Dan, what's going on? What you got?
1: So I want to touch on what you were talking about with the Mets.
0: Okay.
1: I actually agree with everything that you said. You asked one question, you know, when was their highlight of the season? Opening day, like it is every year. The one thing the Mets did for me this year is they were so bad so quick. I told my kids right off the bat, we are not, forget it. Don't talk about it. It's not happening. We're not wasting the money on this team. So that was the one good thing. You know, and you were talking about, you know, Pete Crow Armstrong and Alonzo.
0: Mm-hmm.
1: I'll be honest, Alonzo, listen, you can convince me, like, the team wanted to move on from him because they weren't going to like the contract at the end. I can buy that as a
0: sure.
1: fan. But you got to bring me something. You didn't even bring me a first day. You brought in a guy who's never played first. Like, you got to replace him. You know, like, what are we doing here? And with Pete Crow Armstrong, like, man, it sucks, man. Like, you can't be afraid to trade prospects because they're prospects. They never know. Most miss more than they hit, right?
0: Mm-hmm.
1: But, like, that one definitely hurts. That one definitely hurts. And to wrap it up, it all boils down to this, Gordon. All right? I am convinced when the Mets won the 86 World Series in Game 6 with two outs in the bottom of the 10th, there was one or multiple people that sold their soul to the devil to get that game, get that series, and we've just become a disease since then. You know, they'll give you a little spark, make you think the devil plays with you. You know, like, you think you're going to get it? We'll get you there. No, take that away. I'm telling you, bro, our whole lives, bro. But thank you, Gordon.
0: Yeah, Dan, I hear you. Yeah, there's been a lot of down seasons, and there's a lot that goes into a down season. But you just look at the fact that it almost feels like the Mets didn't have a season. Like, it never felt like it got off the ground. And I'm a big contrarian. That's just the way I kind of look at life. You know, if everybody's going one way, things usually go the other. And for a baseball team to play their way out of it in the month of April, and that's what the Mets did. There was never a run. There was never a come, hey, we're going to make a charge. Hey, don't look now, but the Mets are really putting it together. They never put anything together. They have been irrelevant. Basically, it's almost like they're in the lockout now. Like, we have to find ways. Oh, you know, the trade deadline will pop up. And then you look at, okay, the season was really bad. That's one part. But then all the moves that they made in the offseason, all the major moves that they made in the offseason have been on a scale of disappointment to, oh my God, it's a disaster. The guy that everybody was ticked off that they allowed to let go, Pete Alonso, is having like this bounce back resurgence season where people are talking about, you know, he's had an MVP level of impact, even though the Orioles are no guarantee to make the playoffs and they're just basically a 500 team. They're not a 500 team because of him. The fact that the Mets have never had an MVP in the history of the organization, and they're going to watch a guy in PCA go and win an MVP in the National League and play a style of baseball that any, you know, a young player doing what he's been able to do this season and hitting all the home runs and lifting a Cubs team, that's what you want for your organization. And to think that you had him and traded him away for 3 months of Javi Baez, that's kind of, I mean, it really could not go much. Now, it could go worse because you could have signed Javi Baez. So that, yes, that would have made it worse. But, like, that's a lot to chalk up to a really bad season. And, like, the last part, like,

0: the scene from My Cousin. Is there anything else we can put on top of it? The one thing that would be the capper of this, the cherry on top, so to speak, for Met fans in a disastrous year, if somehow the Yankees go and win a World Series, that would almost have to feel like rock bottom as a Met fan. You know, you figured at this stage of Steve Cohen's ownership, there was going to be some bumps along the way, but, you know, by year five, is it year five, year six? All the kinks would kind of be worked out, and you would be one of those organizations that's winning consistently and producing high-level talent. And look, the Mets have some nice young players, and Benj and McLean, but it's coming in a season where you've never been a factor. You know, you know the teams that were never a factor in the baseball season? The Rockies were never a factor. The Angels, never a factor. The Mets, never a factor. I would think all those things, if you're sitting there as a Met fan watching all of this stuff go on while your team feels as far away as they've been in a very long time, it would have to feel like rock bottom and the worst season of all the bad seasons that the Mets have had. 888-808-1019 is the telephone number, 888-808-1019. Coming up, we'll get more of your phone calls on the baseball, the Yankees, big win yesterday. The Mets helping out Big Brother, the Yankees, beating the Rays. We'll get more into the football with the Jets and Giants, too, and the Kawhi Leonard situation with the NBA. Big news, blockbuster news from the NBA, so we'll get that as well. Lots to do as we take you up until 5 o'clock in the warm-up show. It's Gordon Damer, your overnight oasis right here on The Fan.
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time now for your fan focus. Yankees get a win against the Angels last night out in Anaheim. 10 innings, 6-3. Mets, they beat the Rays 10-4. So Mets helping out the Yankees. Yanks close to within 4 in the loss column of the Rays for the top spot in the American League East. And obviously all the impact that will have come playoff time if the Yankees are able to overtake the Rays. And they still have that big 4-game series against Tampa at the end of the season. But the big story yesterday came in the NBA. And kind of was a bit of a shock that the NBA handed down a ruling in regards to the Clippers and the circumvention of the salary cap with that contract they gave to Kawhi Leonard. And they really hit the Clippers hard. Now, they fined Steve Ballmer and the organization $30 million. That really doesn't matter because Steve Ballmer, he farts $30 million. He could find $30 million in his couch cushions right now if he wanted to. So that's not, there's really no amount of money that the league could have fined him to really make an impact. But they did suspend him for a year. I would think that he should be forced to watch the Clippers games for a full, that would be bigger punishment. Get to stay away from the Clippers game because the Clippers are not going to be a very good team. And they now also get hit with a penalty of 5 first-round picks starting in 2029. They will lose 5 number one picks in a row. And just when you thought it was impossible for a second-class citizen to be in worse shape than the Brooklyn Nets, the L.A. Clippers have figured out a way, man. And there was a story in ESPN, it was a couple of weeks ago, where it was portrayed as if, though, the league is not going to act on anything. And it makes you wonder, was that initial reporting wrong? Did something change? Did all of a sudden the NBA get the proof that they needed? And part of the punishment was the Clippers got hit. The organization got hit. The organization got fined. They lose the draft picks. The owner gets hit with it. People in the front office, including the former New Jersey Nets coach Lawrence Frank, he got nailed. He's suspended for 6 months or something along those lines. But in terms of the punishment, there was not really any punishment for Kawhi Leonard. He's able to go off on his merry way and go play in Toronto again and was only hit with a $700,000 fine. Very, very odd. Now, when this story first kind of was talked about a couple of weeks ago, people were talking about, oh, what kind of suspension is Kawhi Leonard going to face? I'm saying, well, wait a second. Kawhi Leonard, yeah, he should be punished, but the real punishment should go towards the organization. This has flipped it on its end in that the organization's taking the entire hit and the player isn't hit at all. And it kind of surprised me that within minutes of the NBA coming out with this ruling, that Kawhi Leonard had a statement ready to go and released it on social media, basically saying that he unknowingly took part in this. Kind of hard to believe. But it makes you wonder, did Kawhi Leonard rat out the Clippers?

0: for his organization. Why would he get off so scot-free, and the organization were the ones that got hit really, really hard? And that's generally what happened. Go back to the Astros investigation. Players didn't take any of the hit because they were the ones who ratted out about the organization, the general manager, Jeff Luhnow. He was the guy that took the hit. So it makes you wonder, did Kawhi Leonard rat out the Clippers organization? Fine thanks you get for circumventing the salary cap to pay this guy for a no-show job, even while you're paying him hundreds of millions of dollars. And it just shows you, we talk all the time about this team had the worst trade or the worst signing. There is no offseason that will ever top what the Clippers did in 2019 when they make the trade for Kawhi Leonard. They sign him to the contract, give him all this money, give him even more money than that, and hand over the keys to the organization to Kawhi Leonard. And the move that he wanted made was he wanted to play alongside Paul George. As part of that deal, the Clippers trade for Paul George, trade away SGA to Oklahoma City. So they give him a future MVP and SGA. And oh yeah, by the way, also give him 5 first-round picks. So that offseason of Paul George and Kawhi Leonard cost the Clippers 10 first-round picks, $30 million in fines, and an organization now that is absolutely toast. They're already rebuilding. They don't have the tools to rebuild. They're still paying off the draft picks to get Paul George. They haven't even got, we're like 3 years away, excuse me, for the picks that they're going to have to pay as part of this penalty. Again, just when you thought an organization could not be any further behind the organization that's the number one organization in their town, like the Brooklyn Nets finally have, they're not the worst anymore. The Clippers are even more screwed than Brooklyn. That's not easy to do. But the Clippers organization is toast. I mean, there's no other way to put it. And look, I understand, I kind of, in some ways, feel a little sympathy for Steve Ballmer, because his actions, while illegal, were rooted in wanting to win. That's why he did that. And he didn't really know how to build an organization. So he figured, you know what we do? We just go out and get a superstar, any superstar. Superstars willing to come here. Kawhi Leonard, he's coming off an NBA world championship. What's better than that? And what does he want? He wants Paul George. Whatever it takes, go give him whatever he wants. Just hand the organization over to Kawhi Leonard. And nothing could, I mean, how could it have gone any worse? I recapped it earlier. In 7 seasons, he missed 243 games. The best they did was get to the Western Conference Finals, and they did that with Kawhi Leonard hurt. They've missed the playoffs a couple of times. They got bounced in the first round a couple of others. And to think, if you're Steve Ballmer and you did all this to try to land Kawhi Leonard, and the final little cherry on top is that possibly Kawhi Leonard ratted you out to the NBA, we will live to be 1,000 years old, and we will never find an offseason more disastrous for an organization than the one that the LA Clippers had in 2019. 888-808-1019 is the telephone number. Let's go back to the phones. Travis is in the Bronx. Travis, what's going on, my man?
1: Gordon, good morning. How are you?
0: I'm good, Travis. What you got?
1: I think probably even more disastrous than the Yankees winning the World Series for a Mets fan is probably Louis Robert turning into Ken Griffey Jr. and riding Louis Robert and Alonso into the playoffs, and then they actually knocked the Yankees out, and legendary hot streak.
0: No, Met fans a lot of Met fans, the majority of Met fans became Met fans because they hate the Yankees. So, like, the Yankees winning is always, like, they celebrate Elimination Day when the Yankees get knocked out of the playoffs every single year. And I think a lot of Met fans are at least experiencing some level of joy from Pete's season and the home runs and all the exploits of what he's been able to do and kind of have this bounce back season. So yes, if Luis Robert all of a sudden now goes and turns out to the player that is troublesome, and there is, I mean, it's not, it's not impossible, right? I mean,
1: but could you imagine? Could you imagine having to watch five games of Alonso playing out of his mind and hitting seven home runs, and then actually ultimately knocking the Yankees out and moving on, and then, as a baseball fan, watching more of it?
0: No, Met fans would enjoy that. That would be the highlight of their season by far. They have what else have they had? I mean, it's not exactly hard to find anything. I mean, that would be by far the highlight of their season, to see Pete Alonso. Now, they would still hate their own organization for allowing him to get out the door, but that would be clearly the number one thing that they would look back on in 2026, was that Pete Alonso knocked out the Yankees. They would make that trade right now. They would go through another bad season.
1: And I think the thing with PCA is, and you touched on it, to have him go for Baez, and then to have what happened when he started, thumbs down and booing the fans, and he was out within, as soon as they brought him over, they realized it wasn't a fit.
0: Mm-hmm.
1: There's never instant success with a prospect, but that's particularly troublesome because it wasn't even something that, he didn't generate any positive net,
0: it was just you got nothing out of it, and you gave up, a future MVP, which it looks like right now. And the fact that the organization has never had an MVP, and this guy left your organization, is now going to win one for the Cubs, it's got a sting.
1: Yeah.
0: All right, Travis. I appreciate the phone call. 888-808-1019. Look, it's been a series of disasters for the Mets this year. I'm just trying to – there's nothing more, though. The Mets could have a good season, but if the Yankees won the World Series, that would be considered disappointment for the Mets. I mean, there's nothing that they would rather have less than the Yankees have more success. And, to have Soto and they win – they thought that it was going to be a whole different time when not just Steve Cohen came on board, but that they got Soto. Right, they stole Soto away from the. It's a brand new day, and since that brand new day, it's been a lot of the old, same old stories. 888-808-1019, the telephone number. Let's go back to the phone. Oh, our buddy Brett is on Long Island. Brett, what's going on, pal?
2: Gordon, close your mouth! Don't you dare talk negative about Odell Beckham.
0: Why?
2: He signed a 1.3 veteran minimum discount contract. Uh-huh. Okay, you don't believe in second chances?
0: Right. The reason he got that contract was nobody else was going to pay him.
2: There's 10 teams right now that would pay him. He got in shape. Oh. He would be a number four receiver on your crappy team.
0: He would be the number one on the Dolphins. Yeah, but the Dolphins are terrible. I mean, he's not going back. And the last time he was down there, I don't think he started a game. He played seven games and he was out.
2: Ever since he won the Super Bowl, he's done nothing but proclaim he wanted to get back to the Giants and make things right. It was the media that made him a bad guy. Uh-huh. You ask every
0: The media was the
2: Giant
0: one with the proposing
2: player.
0: To the kicking net? Was the media the one that had him go on ESPN with, Lil Wayne and
2: ask
0: trash
2: every
0: Eli Manning?
2: Giant player, how he was in the locker room. He was a great, he was just
0: oh, look,
2: a
0: they,
2: very
0: they like him as a player. I'm not criticizing that aspect.
2: You said, don't forget how he left, Giants fan. You said that earlier. And again, you don't believe in second chances. They gave loudmouth Craig Carton a second chance.
0: But he produces. I mean, you can say whatever you want about Craig, but he produces ratings. I mean, he's still at the top of his game. Odell Beckham Jr. is not.
2: What did Neighbors do in his season, first season? What did Wendell Robinson do? You talk about injuries.
0: You think that that's the same as a guy who's now, going to turn 34 this year and has not been able to play a full season since, 2019? You think that those are the same thing as Malik Neighbors and Wendell Robinson?
2: We're talking about any modern-day receiver staying healthy. That's all I was saying. I think, and remember, he's not getting the best defender covering him.
0: Right.
2: He's going to produce.
0: Okay.
2: We will be arguing about this. He may get 1,000 yards receiving.
0: Well,
2: how's that? What do you think?
0: Brett, if he gets 1,000 yards, and this is what I said before, if Odell Beckham Jr. at 34 is able to do that, that will be the most impressive thing he has ever done in his career. I'm old enough to know that strange things happen in sports. That's why we like sports. But that would be a pretty large upset. You know, since, let's see, he gets injured with the Rams in 2021, didn't play because he was hurt in 2022. 2023, he goes to the Ravens. He plays 14 games, starts six of them. He catches 565 yards and three touchdowns. The following year, he signs with the Dolphins, doesn't start a game, had nine catches, didn't play last year, and is soon to turn 34. Didn't play at all and is about to turn 34 and has had a series of injuries for the last, say, 5 years. If that guy is able to turn back the clock, forget about the catch against the Cowboys, forget about all the touchdowns, forget about all the big plays that he's made in his career. If he's able to turn back the clock and have 1,000 yards receiving this year, considering he's not had 1,000 yards receiving since 2019, that will be the most impressive thing of Odell Beckham's career. Go find me another example. He would be a true unicorn to be able to come out of retirement or come back from injury and play again after sitting out the entire season last year, didn't play anywhere. And the idea that, well, you know, he was willing to take one point. Nobody else would sign him for more than that because he's a 34-year-old receiver who's been hurt quite a bit. You know, those guys don't generally stop getting injuries once they start getting injuries. That's not generally how that goes. Now, could it possibly happen? Yeah, maybe it could happen. I guess stranger things. Not many stranger things have happened, but yeah, sure, maybe stranger things. Maybe that's a possibility that he could go out and have that kind of bounce back season. And I wouldn't doubt that he catches if I can get an anytime touchdown week one, I would probably take, I'd like to see what the odds on that are. But if he's able to do that this year, that will be the most impressive feat of Odell Beckham's career. 888-808-1019 is the telephone number, 888-808-1019. Coming up, more of your phone calls. We take you up until 5 o'clock. It is Gordon Damer, your overnight oasis right here on The Fan.
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Gordon Damer with you here on The Fan, 888-808-1019, the telephone number, your overnight oasis, taking you up until the top of the hour, at which time it is the warm-up show that comes your way. Jerry Recco here today, and I should tell you, tomorrow, Friday, I and Jerry will be hosting for Boomer and Geo, so make sure you note that on your calendars, if you note those type of things on your calendar. Whatever you do, check us out on Friday, but just kind of recapping the morning a little bit, couple of things. A, first off, I mentioned it earlier, it's the only thing that really is on my mind right now is the outcome of this Lindsey Clancy trial. And I'm not good with technology, but is there somewhere a GoFundMe for the three men who are on the jury? Because over the last 5 days, I feel like those guys have really been through it. And I would like to, you know, not much, but any money I can donate. And look, people donate to a lot of weird things online nowadays. You know, a lot of causes that get millions of dollars, including Lindsey Clancy. So if I could chip in a couple of bucks for those guys who have, I'm sure they are going to have stories for the rest of their life after the last week, that day five, everything's deadlocked. And look, I'm no legal expert, but I feel like when the judge tells the jury, I know you're deadlocked, but go try it some more. Never works. They never, try it some more. Oh, we never thought of that. Try it some more. Everybody gets dug into their opinions. And, you know, there is a saying in life, there are no dumb questions. Whoever, I don't know who came up with that phrase, whoever it is, never served on jury duty. Because if you go to jury duty and I did do it at one time and actually served on a trial, oh boy. You know, and I always say I'm like base level dumb. Like, if I'm not smart.

aren't, but you should not be dumber than me. Because if you're dumber than, I don't know how you're getting through life. I'm barely hanging on now. But if you serve on jury duty, there's no dumb questions. You would be surprised. You would be very, very surprised. So that's keeping my focus. And I can't talk to my wife about it anymore. Like any time I bring up something, she's like, I can't do it anymore. But that's, I blame TikTok. Because I like going on TikTok and I like scrolling there. But unfortunately, the women of TikTok have ruined that app. Single-handedly, they have ruined the app. The app experience. Now, part of that is my fault for responding to the lunacy that is on there. But I'm trying to get my algorithm back, and I can't do it. Every time I think, all right, oh, fantasy football news. Yeah, let me watch this. Oh, you're selling a fantasy football championship ring. That seems like a really good purchase. Yeah, let me scroll on this. Let me watch it for a little. Watch the whole video all the way. Comment, like it. Try to get my algorithm off trial news. It has not worked. Every time I think I'm out of the woods, all of a sudden there's a new wave. It's like a war I'm battling on my For You page. It's very difficult. Very, very difficult. So that's what I'm going through. And hopefully that whole thing will be over here soon and the right things will happen, but we shall see. In terms of the baseball last night, we talked a lot about the Yankees. And I was listening to Jerry and Gio yesterday, and they were talking about, you know, even while the Yankees are successful, it doesn't feel like Yankee fans really appreciate or enjoying the process. And I think there's a couple of things to that, you know, because with the Yankees, you go into the season judging the season on the end of the season. So it becomes very difficult to enjoy the process. Like if all you care about is the destination, the ride to the destination isn't a whole lot of fun. But there's other things as well. And one of them, I saw that Aaron Boone was on with the John Boy guys. And they were talking about Trent Grisham playing in center field, and he essentially said that that's our best option out there, that he's our best option to play center field. And right now, with Aaron Judge out, maybe you can make that argument because you have to play Spencer Jones someplace, and you got to play Trent Grisham on most nights. You're not going to play Elliot Ramos out there most times. But if and when Aaron Judge comes back, it's pretty clear at this point who the best option is in center field, and it's not Trent Grisham. Trent Grisham is not fleet of foot enough to cover the position, never mind the fact that you have an actual option. And this is not an isolated thing where the Yankees are telling you one thing, but it's not true in reality. We've seen this with other guys going back to when Aaron Hicks was here or Alex Verdugo was here. You know, and sometimes there wasn't a better option. When it comes to center field and Trent Grisham playing, there is a better option. And for all the criticism the Yankees get about, oh, they believe in the analytics, too. They stick to those analytics. All the successful teams use analytics. It's just a problem with the Yankees. But this is an example where the Yankees are not using the analytics enough. Now, they shouldn't need the analytics. But to say with a straight face that Trent Grisham is a better defender than Spencer Jones at this point is just obviously not true. Trent Grisham is slowing down. He's kind of slowed down for a while here. Now, maybe it's injuries that are played a part. I don't know. But you don't really need the analytics to be able to look at the guy playing center field and see that he can't move quickly. And another guy who is probably the fastest guy on the team and can field the position. So when we get to the playoff, assuming Aaron Judge comes back, there's no hiccups, there's no setbacks, he doesn't have another injury, he's able to play and he's relatively close to what Aaron Judge is, and he cements that spot in right field. And clearly Cody Bellinger is going to play every day in left field. The center field job on most days should belong to Spencer Jones, especially when you're a Yankee team that I don't know that Aaron Judge coming back is all of a sudden going to solve all the offensive problems, but the way the Yankees are going to have to win games is with pitching and with defense.
and defense in center field, being able to track down fly balls, not allowing balls to fall in for doubles or extra base hits, that would seem to be kind of critical. And it's not just the eye test, it's the analytics too. Every test that you could have about who at this stage of the season is a better center fielder would point to Spencer Jones. And for anyone who said, well, you know, Yankee fan, you guys are so fickle. You wanted Spencer Jones out of here. You didn't think, oh, just trade him away. Well, part of that was based on the how the Yankees themselves were handling Spencer Jones. You know, it's kind of hard to hear about a guy who's your top prospect, who's 23, 24, 25, year in and year out, and he doesn't get a chance to play in the majors. This is the first time that Spencer Jones has gotten a chance to play in the majors. And you have watched him, if you've watched him, he came up, struggled quite a bit. That seemed to make sense, first time in the but as he has played more, he has progressed. He has developed at the major league level. So this is not like one of the old situation. Well, you know, we don't have anybody else to play. No, you literally have someone else to play there. And it's not just some guy who's got hot for a week or two. It's somebody from within your organization who you've there was a chance that if Trent Grisham didn't take that qualifying offer, you would have seen Spencer Jones playing center field a whole lot earlier this year. And part of the reason why, I guess, the Yankees kind of felt like he needed more development in the minor leagues. He got that development. They bring back Trent Grisham. Okay, fine. You give him a chance out there. And it's not to say that Trent Grisham hasn't had any moments or that he shouldn't play at all. He has had some big hits at times. But in terms of the defensive angle of it, it's not really even close. Like any defensive metric, and not that they're always to be believed, it's kind of hard to judge defense analytically and just be able to put out a single number that defines everything about defense. But any metric or measure would tell you that Spencer Jones is a far superior center fielder to what Trent Grisham is at the position anymore. So that's the story with the Yankees. They get the win against the Angels last night, so they get a day off today, and then they'll open up a series against the Padres. And look, I'm still not really buying that the Yankees are going to be able to overtake the Rays. But if they can put some heat on Tampa the rest of the way here, it's not as if the Yankees have some daunting kind of schedule. You know, they got a lot of bad teams. They got the Rockies. They got a series against the Mets. They're getting Aaron Judge back here before too long. And the one really good team that you play the rest of the way is the team you want to play the rest of the way, and that would be the Tampa Bay Rays. A chance to kind of chase them down and overtake them for the top spot in the American League East and that first round bye come playoff time, which with all the injuries the Yankees have would certainly seem to be an important thing to see if they can be able to pull that off. We'll see. But in terms of the football, as we move closer to the football season, we talked about Odell Beckham Jr. a little bit earlier on. I did want to hit on with the Jets as well, that there's been a lot of talk over the last week about the fact that Cade Klubnik is going to be the Jets' backup quarterback. And a lot of people are kind of surprised that the Jets would allow a fourth-round rookie to serve as the back, you know, be a heartbeat away from the starting quarterback job for the New York Jets when you have a starting quarterback who's, what, 35 years old in Geno Smith. So people have floated the idea, you know, the Jets got to do something about that. They got to, you know, when Joe Milton was available, they got to go out and try to get Joe Milton in here, or, you know, the kid from the Titans who is I think is now a free agent. You know, they got to go out and make a deal to get someone. Will Levis, they have to go out and get someone who can serve the backup quarterback role just in case something were to happen with Geno Smith. And I would say, well, look, going into the season, a critical season. If you're Aaron Glenn, a critical season. You walk in day one on the hot seat. So you need everything to go really, really well right away. And to think that you would do that and have a rookie quarterback be one injury away from being the starting quarterback when you have to win games this year.
You have got to show actual progress this year. That seems like a mistake. Yeah, because it is. It's a really bad thing to do for the organization, and it's a really bad thing to do for Cade Klubnik. If you're a Cade Klubnik fan, being possibly forced into action on a team that's got to win games, doesn't have time to develop you in an actual NFL game, that's a bad spot to be put in. But there was a time to fix that, and that time has passed. The idea that there's going to be anybody, Will Levis or Joe Milton or this one or that, the Jets have decided to hitch their wagon to Geno Smith. And you do not have to be Bill Shakespeare to be creative enough to figure out a way that that could go really, really wrong in a real hurry. You know, if there's any organization who should know the pitfalls of watching their starting quarterback go down in week one, you would figure it would be the New York Jets. But the time to solve that problem, that time is over. That's the offseason. It's not now. And all the people that are getting mentioned now, if the Jets had to go to any of those guys, would they be possibly an improvement over Cade Klubnik? Maybe. I don't know what Cade Klubnik is going to be. Would Will Levis be better? Yeah, maybe, but like, is Will Levis, if Geno Smith were to go down to an injury for any length of period of time, do you have any faith that Will Levis or Joe Milton or anybody who's available now would be able to come in and save the Jets bacon? I don't. So yeah, is it a bad position to put your team in where all of your hopes are hinging on Geno Smith never getting hurt, playing every game? Yeah, that, again, you don't have to be the most creative person to think of a way that, boy, that could really go wrong. But that's the position the Jets have put themselves in. There's one way that this can be successful, and that's for Geno Smith to start every single game. And it's the only way for this season to be successful. I've said before, if Cade Klubnik is playing any games this year for the New York Jets, if you had a portal to look into the future and you could just see for a split second, and in that portal, for some strange reason, it was focused on a New York Jets game in week 11, and you got to see, wait a second, that's not Geno Smith, that's Cade Klubnik starting a quarterback. I would say at that point, back here in real time, bet the Jets under on total wins this year. Bet the under like your life depended on it. Get Bill Simmons's daughter's boyfriend to bet the under on Jets wins this year. That's a sign that things have gone really, really wrong. And I don't know how they went wrong. I mean, clearly, there's no situation. If Geno Smith forgets how to play football, he is going to have to be the Jets starting quarterback the entire season, because if for any reason anyone else is the starting quarterback based on the roster that they have, they're in real trouble. And I've said before, the worse the season is, I think the better it is for the Jets in the long term. But for Aaron Glenn, it's over and out. Like he kind of starts his at bat this year with two strikes, and Cam Schlittler on the mound. It's not looking great. Now, could they go out and prove me wrong? Absolutely. They got a bunch of winnable games, a bunch of teams who I don't think are trying to win games this year. They could beat those teams. And that first one, boy, that's a critical one. That Titans game, there's no way about it. You got to go out and win that game. But if any reason, there's only one way this Jet season can be successful, and it's not a guarantee even then. But if Geno Smith is not the starting quarterback, the Jets, Aaron Glenn, and Darren Mooji, to a certain degree, are all sunk. All right, that's going to do it for me. That was supposed to be a segment about how I'm not trashing the Jets. I don't know. All right, that's going to do it for me. The warm-up show with Jerry Recco is coming up straight away. Then, of course, it's Boomer and Geo at 6 o'clock. I'll be back with you tomorrow, Friday.
filling in for Boomer or Gio, along with Jerry Recco. Didn't hit us up on the phones, hit me up on Twitter at Gordon Damer. Over and out, the warm-up show coming up straight away, right here on

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4: All right, here we go. Thursday morning, nice to have you with us, the warm-up show. We are a week and a day away from cool games and the start of the NFL season, which does begin Wednesday and then Thursday, but then the full boat on Sunday. Rami and Connor, what is up? One of those guys will join me at 45. You guys on the phones at 520 or so as we do four calls, 888-808-1019. If you don't call, no problem. We've got a ton to do today. A lot of actual fun stories, too. To some degree, and also a little bit of a change this morning as we've got a guest host coming in. Robbie Berger from Bob Does Sports will sit in with Gio from 6 to 10, and I will just put it to you this way. My son has come in to work with me probably 6 or 7 times in the last 7 or 8 years. That's probably about right. He's now 16, so maybe even longer than that. There has never been one time where he has actually sat in the control room and watched the show. He comes in and he usually hangs out at the computer waiting to do what we're going to do after. One year we went up to Connecticut because we had the Travelers the next day. He came with me, so he traveled that day with me. Today we are going to go play golf afterwards, but that's not why he's here. As I am doing this show right now, I look in the control room. He's not there. Couldn't give a crap that I'm actually doing a show right now, nor does he care when I do a show with Boomer or Gio or anybody else. Bob Does Sports is coming in today at 6 o'clock. He will be in the control room, literally fixated on this. So hopefully you guys will enjoy it. He's a great personality. Should be a lot of fun. 6 to 10 with Gio coming up in a little while. All right, before we get to some of the wild stuff, and that would be whether it's Kawhi Leonard, whether it's Catherine Hickman, whether it's Tiger Woods. I've got some cool Jalen Brunson stuff to get through. You got idiots at the U.S. Open doing things with cameras. We'll get to all that in a moment. But just a couple of minutes on the baseball, only because how about the Mets helping out the Yankees again last night? The Mets wind up taking 2 of 3 in Tampa as the Yankees, as Sal used to say, while you were sleeping, were busy beating the Angels 6-3 in a very tight game that went 10 innings where the Yankees explode for 5 runs. It was a 1-1 game. I just got done watching the bulk of the game a little while ago because I was long asleep when that game started at 10 o'clock last night. But a lot of things to, I think, like about if you're a Yankees fan. And again, you can do this every day. We can be up, we can be down. But largely, this is kind of, as the offense has gotten better. They hit a lull for sure in August where they were, maybe even part of July, where they were one of the worst offenses in all of baseball. Maybe even the worst. I mean, it was horrible. On a nightly basis, they would go out there and put up 1 run, 2 runs, get shut out. And if their starters didn't give them a lot of length and, you know, low run output from the opposing team, they were likely going to lose the game or at least be hanging in there for dear life, kind of like last night. But this is the part you like about the Yankees, and that's the starting pitching and what Cam Schlittler has been. And he doesn't factor in the decision, but you get 8 innings from Gordon. See you tomorrow, man. That's Gordon Damer, everybody. He will be doing the show with me tomorrow. He completely ignored me. That's fine. Schlittler early this morning goes, or rather late last night, goes 8 innings. He strikes out 9. He gives up the 1 solo home run. Like, that's it. He gave up only a couple of hits on the night. He kind of dominated throughout, and if the Yankee offense would have given him anything more, they would have, you know, won the game rather easily. And that's what the Yankee team has been, but this is why they've got a chance to win, especially when the lineup gets a little bit healthier, when Judge does come back. And we certainly know at this point it seems like he will be back in time for the end of the regular season, get some at-bats in, and then be good for the regular season. And while Aaron Judge may not be the Aaron Judge you're used to because it might take him some time to get going, it has to help the lineup in a multitude of ways. They break out for 5 in the 10th last night. They win the game. They win this series. Now, you could argue, you know, winning the series not good enough. The Angels are one of the worst teams in baseball. Really should have gone out there and swept them. Fair enough. I won't argue that point. But at the end of the day, they did win 2 out of 3. The Mets beat the Rays. And so now the Yankees are 3.5 games out. 4 in the loss column, but 3.5 games out in the AL East. That having been said, you feel good for Austin Wells. Now, did he hit a moonshot for the go-ahead 2-run single? No. But he did what they say you've got to do. Hit them where they ain't. And that Seeing Eye single, we were talking about the balls with eyes yesterday with Gio, that Seeing Eye single yesterday drove in those two runs, and then you get base hits from the likes of Bellinger. Rice had a hit, Grisham had a hit, and the Yankees wind up winning a game late into the night, their 80th win of the season. You know, that's the thing, too, and I heard Gordon at the end of his show referencing what me and Gio were talking about yesterday, and that the Yankee fan not satisfied, and, you know, partly because they've been, for lack of a better term, a flat winning franchise for the better part of, well, let's see, 30 years. I mean, think about that. 30 years, they've been really good. Now, they won in 96 and 98 and 99 and 2000. They lost some World Series along the way as well. They won it in 2009. So if you take it from 2009, when the World Series winning ended, aside from a couple of bad years, and by bad, I don't mean 60 and 102. I mean, you know, 500, a little bit more than 500. This team's a winning team every season, but it's a flat winning team without the World Series championships. And here they are on the verge. They're two wins away from clinching, which they will do, clinching yet another winning season. Again, not good enough. I understand that, and I would accept that, too, if you want to call and argue about that. You're right. It's not good enough. It's about winning World Series at this point. It's enough of making the playoffs. It's enough of just getting to the ALCS. They've got to go to the World Series and win the damn thing. And I believe they're capable of doing it. I really do. So they take two out of three. They get the Padres now this weekend. So they are off tonight, as are the Mets. So their record will sit there at 80 and 60. The Rays, I'm trying to think. The Rays are playing Texas, I believe, this weekend. So I'll double check that, but I believe the Rays play the Rangers, a team that is right there in the midst of this wild card race. Matter of fact, I didn't double check it before I came in, but I believe they're sitting in that third wild card spot. Are the Rangers might even be leading the division in the AL West. That's a weird division because you've got teams, if I pull it up really quick, the teams like hovering right around 500. They're not great teams, and yet, you know, they've got a great opportunity to win the division and potentially get in the playoffs. So the Rangers are, no, so the Rangers are trailing the Astros by two games. Okay, so they're two games out. And then in term, point is, this is a team fighting for their life right now. Cleveland is still the third wild card team. Texas is two out in the loss column there. So they're two out in the division, two out wild card race. That is a team that is literally playing for their playoff lives. Who knows? If the Yankees take care of business with San Diego this weekend and Texas can take a couple from Tampa, you could find the Yankees literally two and a half games out on Monday, or even two games out. I have to see if that's a four-game series with Texas or not. But, you know, with 20 games to go, 22 games to go, whatever the number is now, there's still a lot of baseball that has to be played. And, oh, by the way, the Yankees do have a big series with the Rays this month as well. So, was it the best of wins? No, but it's a win. It's a series win, and the Yankees press forward. One other thing from this game, because I said there's a lot of really interesting stuff to get to this morning. The photographer that gets hit in the head. So I always say we're reactive, we're not proactive, really, in anything that we do, which is sad. So they didn't have nets up in hockey arenas until, sadly, a girl, I believe in Raleigh, I could be wrong about that, but I believe she was in Raleigh, was hit in the head by a puck, and ultimately, I believe, passed away. All of a sudden, nets up everywhere in hockey arenas. You know, in baseball, you didn't have nets for the longest time. I remember sitting here talking about this with Boomer and Carton back in the day. Like, what is baseball doing? You've got these line drives that fly over the dugout. How people don't get killed, I'll never understand. And I think some people have been seriously injured. They ultimately went to the nets, and not the dugouts. And I get that. I mean, I think there probably should be some protection for these guys. We saw what happened to the Orioles manager earlier this season. But all right, fair enough. You want to say they're pros, they should have better reactionary functions. Fair. I'll buy that. The idea, though, that you have people, and this happens, you know, it could be Steve Gelbs, it could be Meredith Marakovich, it could be any sideline reporter, that you have media members, photographers, in these little wells right next to the dugout, unprotected, is absurd to me. So this guy last night, I think it was the sixth inning, Ben Rice is up. He hits a line drive. Now, this is the interesting thing about this, too. This was not a screaming 105-mile line drive. This might have killed the guy if it was. It was a 75-mile-an-hour looked like a looping liner that kind of went around the dugout, and it hits the photographer, knocks him off his feet. He's down on the ground. They got a call for help. He gets carted off the field in a neck brace. I believe he went to the hospital for observation and was okay. But, you know, at least in hockey, so Michael Kay and Paul O'Neill, there was I think the delay was 10 and a half minutes as this was going on. And they're having the conversation. Paul O'Neill is talking about how dangerous it is for these people to be down there. And part of what he's saying is they're not athletes. They're probably not 20 years old. They don't have the greatest of reactions. And, oh, by the way, they're doing a job. So while they're focused on the game, your focus could get away from you for a moment if someone asks you a question. You don't have to watch every single pitch. But if you're a photographer, you probably have your eye in the camera. You're focused on the field. How in the hell are you ever going to react to a line drive coming at you? And then so Michael made the point, well, you know, it's hard for the photographers because it screws up the shot. And what do you... True, except for one thing. You know, in hockey arenas, the camera people have a little cutout for their lens. There is no reason that you couldn't do the same thing for these people. Now, do I think they will? I don't know. I mean, like I said, we're reactionary more than proactive. I certainly would think someone in MLB's offices right now is saying, why are we not protecting these people who can't protect themselves? It makes zero sense to me. But whatever, we shall see if they do that. There you go. We shall see if they do that going forward. So that's the baseball story. Mets, by the way, in San Francisco over the weekend. And good for Nick Morabito and for Brett Beatty last night. Big hits. You had the kid, Morel, made the catch the other night in a win. So some of these no-name kids coming up contributing to what's been a lousy Mets season now, 63-77. The thing for me that I will watch the rest of the way with whatever it is, 20-something games to go for the Mets, is how close can they get to 500? You got to figure, they've only got four losses to play with. Can they get this to a number? The season's lost, the season's dead, but the team hasn't quit, and the pitching's been, for the most part, it's been better the last 2 months. Soto's back. Boy, if Al was here, Al would have let off with one Soto with an eighth inning solo home run and a blowout win. Yes, he would have. Juan Soto's back. The lineup is, for the most part, as healthy as it's going to be. You know, Luis Robert's now gone, as we know. Jorge Polanco's injured and done. So what you're seeing is what it's going to be, but you do have Lindor and Soto and Beatty, and Vientos is back now, and Simeon is playing, and you got the kids, Benj and Ewing. Is it possible that they can put up a respective, and it would never be good because of what the expectations were, but could they be something like 79-83? We'll see. You know, it's at least it's something to watch down the stretch. Or you could just not watch it all, not care, and move on. So there is that. So that's the baseball story. My guest is with Robbie Berger in this morning, who is a noted big Yankee fan. My guess is you'll have a lot of Yankees talk today. But that said, there are days when you come in here. And, you know, I've done enough shows over the last, I guess, 9 years, 10 years, where Boomer and Gio are out, and I get to plan the show. And there have been enough days where I've come in here and say, oof, how the hell are we doing 4 hours today if the only topics are the Yankees and Mets because ain't nothing else going on? So you would think it's, you know, September 3rd. We're 10 days away from the start of our NFL season, meaning the Giants and the Jets. We're only 6 days away from the Wednesday night NFL game and then the Thursday night game that really kicks off the season. So you would think that we could come in here, you know, chock full of NFL news. We could do that. There's plenty of sound that I will get to throughout the course of the morning. However, this story with Kawhi Leonard, I shouldn't even say story. The decision that was made and the punishment that was handed out. Now, I haven't had a chance to look this up, but this has got to be one of the harshest penalties, aside from being banned for life, like Pete Rose was. And that's one individual. This wasn't a collection of people involved. Aside from Pete Rose being banned for life from Major League Baseball, I've got to look. Matter of fact, Connor, you're in there not doing anything. Can you do me a favor and just look and find me the harshest penalties in the history of sports? And I don't need anything from 1893. Let's say from, you know, 1950 to now. You want to say the Black Sox scandal? Okay, I mean, we could say that, but that's 100 years ago. So listen to what the NBA officially ruled. I actually noted all of these because this is incredible. And, of course, the one guy who gets off almost scot-free is Kawhi Leonard, which is hilarious, but whatever. So the story has been that the Clippers, the only way they got Kawhi Leonard was by giving him his monster contract, but then also, quote-unquote, circumventing the salary cap by giving him other endorsement deals, whether they were real or not. And it certainly seems like he didn't do much for this money. And he earned a ton more beyond what his NBA salary gave him. And as we know, these guys make a bleep ton of money without endorsements. But apparently that wasn't enough because his good old Uncle Dennis had to make sure that he got himself more. So, and you give a lot of credit to the, I think it was Pablo Torre that was the first one on this. And he was, as it turns out, man, he was dead right about it. So they rule that, and by the way, last week there was some story that seemed like there wasn't going to be much of a punishment or penalty, interestingly enough, but that was incorrect. So here are the penalties that came down either last night or yesterday afternoon. Number one, and most people will say this is the harshest. It's hard to argue. The Clippers lose not one, not two, not three, not four, but five first-round draft picks going forward in 29, 30, 31, 32, and 33. Five first-round draft picks, gonzo. Now, that's about as harsh of a draft pick penalty as I can think of. Again, just sitting here in the moment, that seems quite severe. Okay, we're not even close to done. Now, you could say that this is a drop in the bucket for the owner. Very true, but no one likes writing checks at all. How about the fact that the Clippers have to write a $30 million check as a fine? $30 million. To me, that, again, I know for Steve Ballmer, it's nothing. I get it. It's still $30 million. Number three, I mentioned Ballmer, suspended one full year. Get out. How about this one? We haven't heard this name in a long time, and I forgot he was even there. The basketball operations president, his name is Lawrence Frank. Remember him? He was the head coach of the Nets back in the day. A lot of people thought he stabbed Byron Scott in the back and got that job. Yeah, he's been suspended for 6 months. What'd you come up with so far, Connor?
0: So the Penn State scandal obviously was a big one.
4: That's a scandal. What were the penalties, though?
0: The penalty was a $60 million fine, four-year ban from postseason bowl games, reduction in scholarships.
4: Okay, that's fair. That would be comparable.
0: What else? Actually the Timberwolves back in 2000. They were stripped five first-round picks and fined $3.5 million for signing Joe Smith to a secret illegal contract.
4: Wow, okay, I don't remember that. That's interesting.
0: But $3.5 million, obviously different than the penalty here.
4: And I don't know that that's equal to $30 million, but it's probably pretty close. Mm-hmm. And five first-round draft picks is very severe. What else?
0: Anything SMU
4: else?
0: Football death penalty, 1987.
4: Oh, that's right.
0: Canceled the season, 55 yep. scholarships for yeah. boosters and administrators.
4: And there was that E60, or ESPN did that documentary on that. That's
0: yeah.
4: right.
0: And then other than that, I mean, the Astros sign-stealing scandal in 2020,
4: wasn't nearly that bad.
0: Nope, and then there's individual punishments like Lance Armstrong.
4: Yeah, this is more than individual. That's why I said, more along the line of organizationally. So those are three.
0: Most of the big ones seem to be in college. This might be the biggest in the history
4: Shocking.
0: Of professional sports.
4: I agree. Now, the Timberwolves one is interesting because that's five first-round picks and a lot of money, too. What I would wonder is how... So I just mentioned Ballmer... Lawrence Frank, they also suspended for a full year their business president, Gillian Zucker. The organization goes under NBA compliance monitoring for 5 years. Kawhi, and this to me is a joke. The fact that he gets off without a suspension is hilarious. He gets a $700,000 fine. Now, I just said no one likes writing checks. No doubt about it. But if he can write that check and go make $50 million this year playing for the Raptors, like, are you serious? So I imagine this trade now goes through because Toronto has nothing to do with it, and Kawhi's not suspended, so why would it not go through? And then, by the way, his uncle, who I guess acted as his business representative or business partner, he's been banned from doing business from the NBA for 5 years. So when you wrap all of that into it, if this isn't the biggest, it is right there up there with Penn State might be. That's a good one. I forgot about that. And SMU obviously is a big one too. But professionally, I think this is even bigger than the T-Wolves one that Connor just found. So it is, man.

0: with Kawhi, but it's always like they're in mud, or they're underwater, or they're climbing uphill. Any cliche you want to use. And even when they got Kawhi, you thought, here we go, overtake the Lakers. And then you fast forward a few years, this is like NBA death. Like, I don't know how. I mean, you can sign free agents. It's not like there's no path around it and that you can't be good. But the point is, no matter how they try and do it, it doesn't work. And here, this is, I mean, you're talking three guys, including the owner, in upper management, suspended for 6 months or more, and in a couple of cases, a full year. Man, that was really something. All right, we'll take a break. When we come back, we will do four calls if we have them. 888-808-1019. It can be on the Yankees, the Ballmer stuff, the football. It can be about Al's vacation. Where's Boomer? We can talk about Bob Does Sports, Geo, whatever you want, the show, or whatever's on your mind. 888-808-1019. If not, I've got a lot of interesting football topics as well, including one close to home with the Jets and their kicking situation. We've got a weird situation in Cleveland, beyond strange. We've got something from, the tennis from last night, which is pretty crazy, and golf as well, because we got some dope we got to get to. I'm going to try and hold the audio for 6:30, but, well, if not, we'll play it earlier. It is the warm-up show without Al, who will be back on Tuesday right here on The Fan.
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3: 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We've got troubles out there early this morning. Jersey, westbound 280 near exit 8 and West Orange is closed. We got a crash. All lanes take exit 9, Pleasant Avenue to the Prospect Avenue exit, and then get back on to Route 280 there. We've got 10 minutes in at the Hudson's as we check what you need to know about the bridges and tunnels there. The Van Wyck on the northbound side is a disaster. It is bumper to bumper for quite a ways into Atlantic Avenue. We've got construction, and only the right lane is open because of overnight work there. And in the Bronx, the southbound Bruckner at East Tremont, exit 7B, there's an accident with a jackknifed tractor trailer. The right lane is blocked. And look at the time. We've got wet roads from overnight rain, reduced visibility. The light rain is expected to continue throughout the morning rush hour, so anticipate that, and mass transit might be your way in today. It's doing well right now. 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

0: 6 o'clock, we've got Gio and Robbie Berger from Bob Does Sports. Then you on the calls now, on the phones for calls, 888-808-1019. It can be about whatever in the hell you would like to discuss. So call number 104, Greg in Mineola. You're up first on the warm-up show. What's up, Greg?
1: Hey, how you doing?
0: Good, how are you?
1: Very good. Well, I'm driving down the Long Island Expressway, so I could be in a better spot.
0: I understand.
1: Yes. But I'm not in a hurry, so it's fine.
0: Okay.
1: Well, I just, it's just been bothering me. We talk about, first of all, the value of quarterbacks. Again, I think you're better off getting a lineman, a group of linemen, and then taking your quarterback as compared to letting your quarterback run around for 2 years to try and save his life and then building a line. So that's a different story. But watching these hits that Jackson Dart takes, I mean, it almost seems like the Giants should fine him. If he gets hit for a stupid reason, you fine him. Like, I mean, he's too valuable. I don't. I the jury's still out on how good he is. Again, but well, I mean, he's too valuable in terms of his position, not his ability yet.
0: No, I understand, Greg, and I understand your point for sure. I think fining him would be a bit excessive, because he is doing what comes natural to him. I remember when Lamar Jackson first broke on the scene, I was doing shows in the summer as we were getting ready for an NFL season. It might have been his third or fourth year. I don't remember. And I got heavily criticized for saying I didn't think he would be a great quarterback, not because of his ability, but I didn't know that he would be able to last full NFL seasons because of the way he played the position. Lamar Jackson, though, got very crafty and very skilled at knowing when to run, where to run, when to get down, when to go out of bounds. And I think you're going to see that from Jackson Dart. I mean, his, you know, instinctually, when he sees an opening, he's going to take it, what he needs to do. And I do believe you're going to see a change in him. He's got to learn when to slide, he's got to learn when to step out of bounds. You got to remember, you know, as a rookie, you're trying to impress people. You're trying to go out there and lead a football team. And I understand you're putting yourself at harm's risk when you go for that extra yard or two. But at the end of the day, it's also what the game's about, is fighting for those tough yards. I don't think we will see that going forward. I really don't. Now, will he take a big hit from time to time? Yeah, the hit he took the other day in the preseason game last week was not his fault. Guy missed the block. He got lit up. That's going to happen. There's nothing you can do about that. Might he take a cheap shot on the sideline? Of course. Guys are going to try and make a point. You're not fining him for that, though. I mean, I understand why you're saying that. You want him on the field. I think, though, with anything in life, you do it once, you're better the second time. You do it two times, you're better the third time. It's why we go to school to learn things. It's why you can't just be an electrician and, you know, put yourself out there and go over and try and change light bulbs and fixtures, and you don't know what you're doing. And I guarantee you, the first time you do it when you go to trade school, you're not very good at it. But by the time you graduate, you know what you're doing. I really believe Jackson Dart learned a lot from last year, and I think you'll see a different type of version of him and not as reckless, because I think that's kind of where you were going. Ryan in Marlboro. What's up, Ryan? How are you?
2: Hey, Jerry. Doing well. How you been?
0: I'm good. Good morning.
2: No, first time, long time. Love the guy.
0: Cool.
2: Love what you guys put out in the morning.
0: Thank you.
2: I'm just going back on the line drives. Did you guys see that play by Don Mattingly the other day?
0: I did not.
2: The one-hopper?
0: No, I did not.
2: Oh, my God. You got to find that clip. It takes a one-hop over into the dugout and
0: right.
2: Just effortless. Just puts his hand out, snags it. You can see the coach in the background, whoever was in the background, too, throwing their arms up.
0: Right.
2: But just going to your point, these guys, the athletes, you know, just effortless.
0: Yeah.
2: When you're a photographer, you're not in that play, you know.
0: No,
2: you're looking all over the field.
0: I couldn't be more with you on that. I'm trying to find it quickly here. If while I have you on the line looking for the – oh, here it is. Let's see here. Boom. So they call it – Robbie, my fader is down, right? They're calling it muscle memory. As I pull this up, it's coming up on Facebook. Yeah. I mean, and you're right, Ryan, to the point. Now, Don Mattingly is not, 30 years old anymore, but it's the pro athlete. It's the reaction of the pro athlete. You know, we sit here and, you know, Boomer talks about being 65 years old. You know, Boomer, I've played golf with him only a couple times this year, but I played with him twice. Boomer is 65. And I know he's 6'5". I get that point too, but he's 65 years old. And he can still drive a golf ball 290 yards. Boomer can still at 65 years old go out there and put up a 75. There's something about the body and the mentality of a pro athlete that's just different from us, you know, common folk. and that's the other part too. It's not even just the reactionary part of it. If you're a photographer and you're holding a camera, I mean, you're already, in the count 0-2, because you've got no reaction time. You don't have your hands aren't quite available. You are focused on your job. You're not thinking about a line drive coming at you. It's pretty wild. Dave and Ronkonkoma, call 3 of 4. What's up, Dave?
3: Good morning, Jerry. Good morning to you.
0: What's going on?
3: Jerry, so I have a Mets-Jets comparison, but I wanted to touch on the Kawhi Leonard situation. You know what it is? I think it is somewhat unfair in the sense that, I mean, the punishment's the punishment. I'm not questioning that. But I think it also depends on who it is. Like, would they have done that to, you know, would they have given a fine or a punishment to the organization, to the president, to the player, if it was a LeBron James when he was in Miami? Or a Curry?
0: It's a great question. I would say, you know what, Dave? It's a good question. But I would say Kawhi, while not crazy animated, he's very quiet, as we know. He is a superstar. Right. But you're right. The bigger question would be how few would be affected in this way. I agree. LeBron may not, and Steph Curry may not. But I don't know if they wouldn't do the same thing to an Anthony Edwards or a Shea Gilgeous-Alexander. I think you're right, though. Yeah. The top of the top might get away with a little bit of a lighter punishment, but I don't know about anybody else.
3: Right, but even Leonard, who I think is one of the best players I think I've seen in my generation, I mean, I think at his prime, I don't think that would have, or like at least prime Toronto.
0: Maybe.
3: I don't think that would have, you know what I mean?
0: I think the bigger question is would they have done that to the Lakers? This is the Clippers. You know, it's not the Knicks or the Lakers or the Celtics. But you know what? They didn't do it, so we'll never know.
3: All right. And just, I guess my other point with the Mets, you know, with our Mets, and I'm a Mets Giants guy, but like I said, I try and pull for the Jets as much as I can every now and then. But when that comparison, I guess, it's they're almost very parallel. I mean, I think the Mets and Jets are just closer, I guess, when it comes to winning and their trials and tribulations. Because realistically, how many championships do they have among both, right?
0: Yeah.
3: I mean, they come close. Their years that they do come close, like the Rex Ryan years and so on, and the Mets when they had, 2015, 2006. But they just don't pull the trigger.
0: Yeah, no, there's a reason why they haven't won now in 40 years. Well, there's not. I don't know what the reason is, but they haven't won in 40 years. The Jets haven't won since 69. I think while they are similar, as I mentioned earlier, and you just alluded to as well, the Mets have been a better franchise, I think, than the Jets. I mean, the Jets have not been to the postseason now in 38 years. I'm exaggerating, of course. After Rex, there's been nothing. The Mets have given you a season here, a season there. The problem with them is there's no sustained postseason run, meaning the Yankees are in the postseason every year. They might not win a World Series, but they're in the playoffs. The Mets seem to make the playoffs for a year or two, and then you don't see them again for a couple of years. Like, it's hard for them to put together, for whatever reason, back-to-back years. It just doesn't seem to happen all that often. But they did go to the World Series in 2015, which would be, I was going to say comparable, but not really. The Jets only got to the AFC Championship game. So they did win the pennant in 2015 before losing to the Royals. They did win the pennant in 2000 before losing to the Yankees. They did win in 86, which was 17 years forward from when the Jets won. But yes, very parallel in what they have done or haven't done. All right, I got two. I'm going to take both of them. I know I said four calls. We'll do five. Peter in Manhattan. What's up, Peter?
4: Jerry, thanks for taking my call. I love your show. Just quickly, 2 points and then I have a question. Also with the Clippers, they also gave up 5 draft picks as SGA to get Paul George, which was a condition for Leonard to come to the Clippers.
0: Well, that's what I was saying. Like, it's more to get him. It was a lot more than this. I mean, this punishment is even worse.
4: Exactly. Jerry, quick trivia question. The Clippers, what city franchise did the original come from? Do you know?
0: The L.A. Clippers. I do not know. Who, where?
4: Buffalo.
0: Okay, there you go. What year was that?
4: I think they went to Sacramento first.
0: Okay.
4: But Buffalo played in the, I guess, early 70s. They left. They had a guy, Ernie DiGregorio, and Bob McAdoo led the NBA in scoring a number of times.
0: There you go.
4: I think sometime in the early to mid 70s.
0: Cool.
4: Jerry, here's my question. You know, I was doing some calculations. So if we have a baseball strike next year, I'm telling you, I don't know if a judge is going to go to 500. You know, just some math, whatever. So here's my question. What's going to come first in Major League Baseball? A 200-game winner, a 500 home run hitter, or a 3,000 base hit?
0: All right, so this is interesting because I saw your question on the board, and I pulled up the numbers, and my first thought was that we will see a 200-game winner. That's out the window. That is not going to be the case. My answer is going to be the 3,000 hits with Freddie Freeman. So here's why, real quick. Freddie Freeman, who rarely, I shouldn't say rarely, but plays a lot of his games. He's out there in L.A. He's got almost 2,600 hits. He needs 400 more. Now, he's 30, he's mid-30s, I would say. Will he play long enough to get 400 more hits? I'm going to say yes. So I'm going to go with 3,000 hits. But in terms of the home runs, and I'll get to the pitching in a second, in terms of the home runs, this is interesting because it should be Giancarlo Stanton, but the guy can't play. He's sitting there with 456. Mike Trout, 424. He'll get there eventually, but he's another one. Misses a million games. Who knows when he gets there? Don't trust Manny Machado, 390 home runs. Paul Goldschmidt towards the end. All right, here's your two guys, Bryce Harper and Aaron Judge. Harper at 390, Judge at 385. I would think Harper gets there within 3 years, maybe. Judge, how much does he play? If he plays, Judge will get there in 2.5-3 years. And then the pitching one with the 200 wins, this one's fascinating. This is going to take a while. Justin Verlander, 256, he's towards the end. Max Scherzer, 223, he's at the end. Gerrit Cole is then your leader in wins, 161. So he should theoretically get there in a couple of years, but you're talking about 221 seasons. So he would go into his third year. So interesting question. I do enjoy it. We will find out in the future. Chris in Franklin Lake, the final of the calls, and you're gone. So that is, are you there?
5: Chris? Yes, I'm here. Hey. I'm happy to be the last one on.
0: What's going on?
5: All right, so one thing, what is your handicap? And if, second thing, if Al picked up golf and then he played against Boomer and beat Boomer, do you think Boomer quits at golf?
0: Oh, God. And if Al beat anybody at golf, we should quit because he doesn't play. And could he get good at it? Yes, Al is athletic. He just has no interest in it because, as he has said, he can't hit the ball. I've seen him on the range. He can swing the club the same way he can swing a baseball bat. So if he played, I think he could be okay. My handicap is, I have to look, I think it's a 13.8. I've had a very up and down season. I've had the Hazel Rockets, which I think I'm finally through. Bob, if you follow him on social media, he's had what he calls the shanks for 10 months and going strong. And that is really rough. So when I don't shank the ball, I've actually been okay this year. When I do, you know, I struggle to get it up and down, but 13.8, I've played better than that at times, and I have played a lot worse than that at times. I am your average weekend hacker. I suck like everybody else at golf. Like, really, everybody's terrible. Unless you're on the pro tour or you're like a scratch golfer, you're not any good. Neither am I, and neither is the guy next to you. But yeah, that's where I'm at. And yes, Boomer would quit if Al beat him. I think that's possible. All right. The fan focus on the way out the door, and then we'll come back with who's coming in. Connor, Rami's coming in with Rami. Yankees beat the Angels in 10-6-3, 5 runs in the 10th. Mets did beat the Rays 10-4. So you got the Yankees 3.5 behind Tampa in the AL East. A story we will talk about on the other side. The Jets brought in Justin Tucker for a workout Wednesday. You had the U.S. Open stuff going on. We'll discuss that as well. And then we've got Gio and Robbie Berger coming up at 6 o'clock right here on The Fan.
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20: From the 1010 Winds Traffic Center, I'm Karen Stewart with TheInjuryLawyer.com. 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Well, I got a little bit of good news. In New Jersey, westbound 280 is no longer fully closed. At exit 8 in West Orange, now only the right lane is blocked there. The heavy delay behind it is still present. You can continue to exit at exit 9, Pleasant Avenue, to Prospect Avenue, and then get back onto 280 from there for the time being. But things should start to thin out now that westbound 280 only has one lane block, the right lane. Hudson River Crossings, they are all 10 minutes. If you're traveling in Queens, the Van Wyck is a mess. Northbound at Atlantic Avenue, we've got construction. Only the right lane is open for overnight work. The delays go back several exits. And if you're heading out into Queens over on the LIE, we happen to be in pretty good shape right now. Traveling out to the Queens Midtown Tunnel, no problems. It's day 5 of the U.S. Open. Expect heavier than usual traffic later on along the Grand Central and Whitestone Expressway. Approaching the National Tennis Center. Mass Transit's on time. You might want to take it with this rain. Who needs to drive in this? Mass Transit might be the way to go for you. I'm Karen Stewart with TheInjuryLawyer.com Fan Highway Patrol. 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
0: All right, 549, Lincoln Park. So thank you to, let's see who this is from, Eric Sexy. I'm sorry, Eric Smith on Twitter.
22: I was going to say, you think that's his real name?
0: No, but that was his profile name, giving us the Saints penalties. To compare with this,
22: right?
0: Really good, but I'm going to say no because they were only let's see, they were fined $500,000 and they had to forfeit a second round draft pick. This is 5 first round picks, and also the penalties to Vilma, Hargrove, Will Smith, and Fujita were all under appeal reversed. So while Sean Payton was suspended, as we know, for a season, and Greg Williams, all of that. This to me is a little bit more. So
22: I joked with Connor, they should have made Steve Ballmer sell the team back to the racist guy. That should have been the penalty.
0: Oh, God. Well, he's dead.
22: Is he really? Donald Sterling?
0: He died years ago.
22: Really?
0: Yes.
22: Oh, okay. My bad.
0: Why not? You fit right in with everybody else.
22: Exactly.
0: The one thing I didn't do yet, I'm not going to ask you who the fake tough guy in the Yankee was last night. We'll move on from that.
22: Still judge.
0: The Justin Tucker situation with the Jets. And here's what I say. Bring him in. Worked out. What I didn't realize from this is, and I was reading the story this morning, we're usually smoke fire. So I'm not saying he didn't do anything. Smoke fire, there's usually something there for sure. But he hasn't been criminally charged with anything, nor has he been sued.
22: Right.
0: Which is, so, I thought there was a settlement, but I guess not.
22: Yeah, with him, I would bring him in for sure. Now, he was tailing off a little bit in Baltimore, but he's better than anything the Jets have at this point.
0: Right.
22: And right now, again, there's no suit, right? So there's no lawsuit. So what are you going to do? Yeah, it's a couple of people filed complaints. And by the way, I guess you could say allegedly, like you said, smoke fire. There's reason to believe, because I worked in Baltimore and I met him a couple times because he actually came to the radio station.
0: Yeah.
22: And he seemed like a good dude. But all of a sudden, the second he got in trouble and this story came out, all the people in Baltimore were like, oh, yeah, see, we knew about this guy, which is...
0: Yeah, people do that all
22: people
0: the time.
22: People love saying
0: though.
22: That after the fact. Oh, yeah. You did, but you didn't want to protect those women if you really did know about
0: exactly.
22: this. So, like, I don't know. I don't, but again, like you said, smoke fire. But why not? Could it be worse for the Jets? There's no negative story that could hurt them more than they're already hurt.
0: And it, by the way, this is Rami. I didn't introduce him. I apologize. In a day and age where, I mean, you see Terry and Arnold get picked up. I mean, NFL teams will do whatever they can if they can improve their situation, because it's a big business and it's about winning. And I've always brought up Greg Hardy to the Cowboys, made me sick back in the day.
22: But like you said, the Jets haven't won in 38 years.
0: The Jets haven't won. The kicking situation is a problem right now going into the season. And if, again, without real proof, and also the fact that I'm trying to double check this, it doesn't look like there's been a settlement. He hasn't been sued. Yeah, bring him in. I mean, let him kick. So we'll see. Now, they didn't sign him. He worked out for them yesterday with a couple of other kickers. But this is definitely a need for them.
22: Yeah, they need a kicker. They cut the guy who won the competition in camp,
0: yeah.
22: Right? So they had a competition the entire camp, and the guy who won the competition is now gone. So they need a kicker to come in. This is one of the better kickers we've seen in NFL history. Bring him in. Why not?
0: Now, the other NFL story, which is cute, interesting. Did you see the Catherine Hicks, the assistant GM of the Browns, wearing the Los Angeles Made Me Do It sweatshirt yesterday?
22: You think that's a sign? Do you think that's on purpose?
0: Here's what I know. Whether that's a new brand that I'm not aware of, which is certainly possible.
22: You're even saying it's custom made.
0: Even if it is. You want to talk about poking a fan base that is disgusted by this team by trading Myles Garrett to L.A. and having Deshaun Watson as their quarterback? And you do that?
22: You want a hot take for the morning, though? Jared Verse is going to have a better year than Myles Garrett.
0: I won't argue that. I think Jared Verse, that's the one guy.
22: Player.
0: People don't talk about how good he was in L.A.
22: Yeah.
0: I would not disagree with that. He might have a monster season. You still got rid of Myles Garrett,
22: that's
0: though.
22: That's true. Fan favorite.
0: And she goes out there and wears that. And I have to go listen to the whole thing. The best I could do was I asked AI if any questions. No one asked her about the sweatshirt?
22: That's unbelievable. That's just a bad job by the media there.
0: Weird. And then I know we don't have much time. I apologize. Also, they asked her, has anybody called about trading, you know, for your quarterback? She took the longest pause and then had to come back to it later. By the way, I didn't mean to not answer. That's Andrew's question, not mine.
22: Yeah,
0: just so
22: exactly.
0: We're clear. Yeah, because you kind of made it sound like, yeah, you're fielding calls about the. All right, we got to go.
22: Yeah.
0: I apologize.
22: All good.
0: Robbie Berger and Gio coming up next. Odyssey Sports Minute now.
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11: 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We've got Gio and Robbie Berger. Bob Does Sports coming up in just a couple of minutes from 6 to 10. They'll have a lot of Yankees, I would think, because Bob loves the Bombers. 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

0: Simulcast across the country on CBS Sports Network and wherever you are in the free Odyssey app. Good Thursday morning, the final feel-good summer Thursday of the year. Boomer out today. We will see him on the Tuesday after Labor Day, and I've got a special co-host today. Many of you who listen to this show know how I got into golf, became obsessed with golf, became obsessed with YouTube golf, felt like I was talking about this many years ago, and people were looking at me like I was crazy. What are you talking about? You sit home and you watch YouTube golf. Well, I loved it, and I've watched it grow, and one of the guys that is at the top of this thing that I respect so much and I'm a huge fan of, so you got to excuse me if I fanboy a little bit today, is co-hosting, and that is the great Robbie Berger, who built the Bob Does Sports empire on YouTube and Instagram and everything else. You got to subscribe to the channel. You got to check these guys out if you don't know who they are, and if you know who they are, you're going to be really excited for the show today because it is going to be tremendous. Good morning. How are you, man?
1: Happy to be here. Been a long time coming.
0: Yes, I know. And you are someone we had you on a couple times. So Yankee fans and listeners might remember during the playoffs last year, you called in a couple of times after some wins. And that, I think, for you is your number one outside of what you do, golf and the content. The New York Yankees are your thing in sports. Even to this day, with everything you've accomplished, you are still obsessed with the New York Yankees.
1: 100%. I changed the pace for you guys. I kept it positive. It was right after they lost the first game. And I think I came on and actually said, I think they're going to win the next two games, which I know you guys are kind of used to the negativity.
0: Sure, of course.
1: So it was a little bit of a change of pace. But yeah, Yankees are everything for me.
0: Yeah, no, I watched this video. So you're doing this lie detector test, and you got all your guys there. You got FP, you got Joey, you got Jet, you got the little son of a bitch, Jensen.
1: Yeah.
0: Little son of a bitch. So you guys are sitting there. And the one thing that I felt like that maybe you were not truthful about that they said was true was filming with Tiger Woods. Or what would you rather have, filming with Tiger Woods or the Yankees winning a World Series championship? And you said the Yankees winning a World Series championship. That's the truth?
1: Yes, I stand by it. I heard Boomer talking about it too, and he was right to a degree as well, but yeah, honest to God, if to get the Yankees to win another championship, and
0: but
1: I know
0: you've seen it,
1: I have, but at the same time, the last time they won, I was 16. Which,
0: okay,
1: you know, I know there's a lot of fans out there, Marlins fans and whatnot, that think you know that's not so bad, but yeah, I really stand by that.
0: Wow, I mean, it's so you're a business guy, you're a smart business guy, you got LeBron James on the channel. For God's sakes, LeBron James was asked, what's your dream foursome? He puts your name in it. And you're telling me you get that phone call from Tiger Woods with everything he's gone through. Bob, I want to do a full 18 holes with you guys.
1: I think Perez said to me, he's like, you realize that's a horrible business decision, right? And I was like, yeah, that really is. But yeah, I really think I would. And everybody who's not a Yankee fan, I'm sure that sounds ridiculous, even if you are. But yeah, it would. That's how bad I want, and I definitely would want Tiger. With that being said,
0: yeah, I mean, of course, yeah, I mean, absolutely. Now, I think there are more people that probably that are listening to the station that probably agree with you than agree with me. That I would take the experience with Tiger Woods over the championship. But I'm fresh off of seeing one of my teams win for the first time ever.
1: That's true.
0: In the Knicks, so like I'm just coming off of that high, and it has gotten to the point. Or you are a few years younger than me. It's gotten to the point now where it's like I put so many years into watching and hoping that other people did something to make me happy and got let down as a Mets fan, as a Knicks fan prior to this, as a Minnesota Vikings fan. Like I've just been kicked in the nuts for so long with these teams that I'm like, I can't do that any longer to have my happiness tied to guys that I have, like, I've got no control over this.
1: Correct.
0: And it takes a while to get to that point, but I feel like I'm finally there now where, like, the wins feel great, but I can't have the losses kill me as much.
1: I was wearing one of those. We had just filmed in an invitation. We had to wear one of those whoops.
0: Oh, yeah.
1: So the Yankees were playing the Red Sox, and it was like a regular season game, and those whoop numbers came up. And I thought to myself, it was like, looking at these numbers for a regular season game, it's not good. Like that, it's not good. The longevity of this, especially for a regular season game, it's not a good thing.
2: Now you're
3: a loser.
2: Right. Thanks, Boomer. Yeah. So of course, growing up in New Jersey, being a Yankee fan your whole life, this season has been weird. It's been different. I think most of the people that are calling the radio station, you can't always judge by that where the callers, because they're mostly negative. They're people that are nuts about their teams. It doesn't feel like, well, Rami in here seems to hate the Yankees. He hates Garrett Cole. Well, you said that Aaron Judge was a fake tough guy and Garrett Cole is some sort of slug for having like a half-ass appearance the other day. I mean, he's a big Yankee fan, but you've been crapping on this team for weeks now.
4: I love the Yankees and Aaron Judge is incredible. I said that too. I just said, get on the field, tough guy.
2: Oh, boy.
4: See, and show up in the playoffs.
2: Yeah, welcome back to the New York, New Jersey area. This is what this is, man. So it's been a strange year. Obviously, Stanton is done and waiting for Aaron Judge to come back. And the pitching has been tremendous. But this is still a even with Aaron Judge and having no idea what you're going to get when he does come back, this is a team that's got to go to the World Series in this American League. It has to. I mean, the rotation is as good as anybody in baseball, including the National League. And I know how great the Dodgers can be with that rotation, but I still believe the Yankees, especially the way Schlittler has pitched this year and everybody coming back and being healthy. I mean, the Yankees can stack up against anybody. So if they can get any sort of offense in this American League postseason and Judge comes back and produces, they should be able to get to the World Series no problem.
1: You would think what's nice is they're starting to manufacture runs, too. They usually rely on the home run ball so much. So lately, they're actually manufacturing runs, which is really nice to see. The killer, if you would have told me that they would have the amount of wins that they do and have the season that they're having, I don't think people really saw this coming from the Rays. So if they don't win the division, that would be a killer. You got to go through what looks like it would be the Red Sox. But no, I definitely didn't see it coming out of the race. So not winning the division would really suck.
2: But that's a team that, I mean, I understand. I think the Yankees lost them that COVID year, that 60-game season in the postseason. They lost to the Rays. You can't worry about the Rays in the postseason. They're a regular season team that overachieves. In the postseason, they've got no juice. None. I mean, you've seen them have a, you know, success here or there. I mean, when they get to the postseason, the Yankees aren't going to stop by the Rays. Now, the Red Sox, I'd worry about. If the Orioles sneak in, I'd worry about that a little bit. But the Rays, come on.
1: Yeah, when they go to play in Tampa, we're pretty much playing a home game, exactly, too, which is really nice,
2: exactly,
1: as well. But yeah, also, too, just doing another one of those series with the Red Sox. I mean, I know it worked out for us last year. That in itself is a grind to where when that was over, you almost kind of felt like when they had that next series, you're still kind of feeling and recovering a little bit from that. So it would be a grind.
2: Yeah, and Boston, of course, now with the juice coming out of this last series with the announcer talking about throwing a Jazz Chisholm and all of that, there's actually some real feelings around it. So I'm really hoping, and I know that the way that the MLB postseason is, it's, you know, those teams are going to have to play each other in the AL East before you get to some of these other bad teams in the American League. So you'll see that. You know, I bought a fake ticket to the Aaron Boone home run game against Tim Wakefield.
1: That's tough.
2: Yeah, it was horrible. Absolutely terrible.
1: Fake ticket?
2: It was a fake ticket. So this is back in the day. So it's 2003. And this is where you would still scalp stuff on the street. You know, you'd go there, you'd be like, all right, I'm going to go and show up at the game. I'll find a scalper and we'll get tickets. So I go in with a buddy, John Santiago, if he's listening, nicknamed Benito. And I go in with Benito and we see these group of guys and we're like, oh, you know, and they're doing tickets. So they take us like in this dark alley somewhere around Yankee Stadium and it is pitch black. And we're desperate to get into this game. Desperate. So like two tickets, $250 each ticket. In 2003, now we're talking, Game 7 ALCS. That was a lot of money, especially for a younger kid. So I'm looking at the ticket, and he's looking at the ticket. You flip it over. If you remember the old tickets, they used to have like a ton of like words on them and like a PC Richard ad on there too. You know, and I'm like, I'm inspecting it. I'm looking at it, and he's like, I don't know, man. I don't know. But I was like, I think these are real, man. He's like, think about all, I was like, the fake, that what they'd have to go through to get all that stuff on the back of the ticket. And he's like, all right. He's like, I'm trusting you. So we hand him the money. They scurry off quickly. That was the first sign something was going wrong. And then we get into the light, and I looked at this thing. It looked like somebody pulled a construction piece of paper out with crayons and made this ticket. And it like fell apart in my hand. And I'm like, oh, my God. I was like, let me just go up and see if somehow we can get in with this. You know, and I hand it to the guy, the ticket taker, goes, nope. Right back. Had to drive all the way home and then watch the game at my parents' house, but ended up working out for the Yankees that night. But yeah, that was absolutely, absolutely brutal.
1: In today's day and age, I couldn't imagine. I know the scalpers are still out there, but yeah, with what you have between SeatGeek, StubHub, all of that stuff, I couldn't fathom buying the tickets outside and being able to trust it.
2: Yeah, I couldn't believe. So I went to the one thing my mom asked for her 80th birthday was to go see a Broadway show. She wanted to see Death of a Salesman in July, which is the most like depressing thing you could possibly.
1: Sounds horrible.
2: It was the worst. And I told her, I said, listen, maybe one day I'm going to regret this. It's your 80th birthday. It's the only thing you asked me for. But like, I am not capable of having a good time at this thing. Just so you know, I'm not capable. So I said, so we're waiting online to get in. And there was some guy who's like, need one. I'm like, we're still doing this? We're still in the need one, get one phase?
1: Yeah.
2: Like, who's doing that waiting on the line? Just like, okay, I'm going to sell my ticket that I'd have to transfer on my phone anyway. That's the death of a salesman while I'm waiting on a line.
1: And then the guy's buying the tickets, too. It's like, what are they then going to go ahead and do with it?
2: Yeah,
1: it's,
2: how is that happening? You know, a lot of this stuff's coming back, man. The squeegee guys are coming back in the city.
1: Yep.
2: Those guys, when you get outside the tunnel, they're squeegeeing your car and looking for money and then kicking it if you don't give them any money. The scalpers are back.
1: They're back. I couldn't fathom doing it in today's day and age. You have so many other ways to go about it that unless you got to really be in a pinch if you're going to pull that off. Yeah.
2: You met Aaron Judge, right?
1: Yeah, you did.
2: Aaron Judge. Like, he's not one of these guys you're keeping in touch with, like Rizzo and those other guys.
1: No,
2: right?
1: He's a guy that I definitely would love to get to that. Met him at the UFC, and then my dad got me to one of those Yankee fantasy camps.
2: Remember seeing that, yeah.
1: Yeah, he like really, really wanted to do it. And for me, it's like, all right, the content that could come from it.
2: Oh, my God.
1: Yeah.
2: Of course. Especially with your dad, it's a content machine.
1: Yeah, and look, you get there, and it's like you put the jersey on, and it's a little, you know, it's different.
2: You're a loser.
1: But once we committed and get into it, you start having a blast. But I was friends with Anthony Rizzo, and then he said, hey, just so you know, Judge is there. I'm going to set something up so you guys can actually go back and meet him. And we talked to him for like 15 minutes. It was awesome.
2: Yeah, I mean, he seems like a tremendous dude. I mean, even though Rami hates him and he says he's a fake tough guy.
1: Yeah, he can't win. I mean, Rami.
4: I love Rizzo. Rizzo sits in the bleachers with the Cubs fans. But yeah, I mean, be honest. Judge a little phony?
1: No, honest to God, not. He's exactly what you would expect.
4: Phony.
1: He's tough on. It's unbelievable.
2: Yeah, I mean, this is what it is. I mean, it's been since 2009. I mean, you mentioned you were 16. It sort of blew my mind that you were 16. I can't even do the math in my head. How many years ago is that now?
4: 17.
2: 44 minus 17. What are we talking about?
4: Where's Jerry?
2: Yeah, I can't do math in my head, man. Can't do it.
1: Yeah, I'm not doing too great over here either.
2: Terrible. Somebody 27. In there. 27? Is that what it is?
4: That's what I'm guessing.
2: Okay.
1: Yeah, okay. 27. So that's more of a memorable. There is a big, big jump from 16 to 27. Not to say I don't remember, but like I wasn't with my dad. Like,
2: right.
1: I just would appreciate it more now.
2: Yeah, yeah, of course.
1: Obviously.
2: I mean, it's been a long time, and there's a lot of Yankee fans that were, you know, way younger than you were that don't remember anything and are just watching the Jeter stuff and the 90s and the Dynasty and watching DVDs and have absolutely no idea what that was all about. So I do understand, but you know, if the Yankees make it to the World Series, lose to the Dodgers again, it would be tough, but it would almost feel like this was a huge overachievement with all the issues they went through this year.
1: And they'll still be after Boone's head, and then you'll go back to the same thing. But you're exactly right. Like, it would be very, very impressive if they pull that off.
2: Now, if they lose to the Rays, if they lose to the Red Sox, If Pete Alonso and the Orioles somehow knock out the Yankees, I mean, those are the disaster scenarios. Those are the things that are unfathomable in Yankee land, especially with the way that the Red Sox started out the season.
1: I know.
2: Firing Cora. They were dead and buried. And then the injuries pile up and then they get hot. If the Red Sox eliminate the Yankees, it's a nightmare. And then going into next year where there may be a lockout, like that's the last thing you want to be sitting on.
1: Yeah, I the thought of running that back with the Red Sox, I really would prefer, because God forbid they would be the ones to knock them out. But then at the same, if they lose to like the Rays, that's the same thing too, where it's like that'll be pretty brutal as well.
2: Yeah, and the Mets, the scenarios for the Mets are hilarious because, so I grew up a Mets fan, hate this current team and what's gone on with it. But everything has been like, so the Phillies have the same horrible start as the Mets.
1: Yeah.
2: The Mets don't fire their manager. The Phillies do. The Phillies are back in the mix. You know, Braves are good again, of course. Pete Crow Armstrong is going to be the National League MVP. Amazing. Pete Alonso goes to the Orioles. He's smoking cigars in the dugout as they're having walk-off wins. If there is some way, Milwaukee, where David Stearns comes from, is it got the best record in baseball. If there is some way that the Milwaukee Brewers face the Yankees would be bad for the Met fan as well. But if the Brewers either face the Yankees or the Baltimore Orioles in the World Series.
1: Oh, they just can't. They just
2: or
1: can't
2: Pete Crow
1: it.
2: Armstrong hits like a Game 7 game-winning home run. This season has been an absolute atrocity. So you got to think about it, too, with the Yankees this year. And I know they're the Mets. We don't pay attention to it. But still, for God's sakes, we're sitting here in September. You got real juice around your organization. And it's the worst season in the history of the Mets.
1: You know what? As I'm saying that and complaining about the Yankees, I can't help but think about the Mets fans that are listening to that right now and just what they go through. I mean, they got to hate listening to me complain about not seeing anything until I was, 16. But yeah, they just can't seem to get it right. And the payroll's there. They're willing to spend as much money as possible.
2: They just sign guys who are hurt or guys who stink or guys who, don't care if they get their contracts. How's your boy Volpe doing? I know you like Anthony Volpe. Goes down. Obviously wasn't thrilled about that. He was raking down in AAA. Have you talked to him about this? Did you send him a text when he gets sent down?
1: I did. I'll send him a text throughout the year. I'll pop in here and there. Obviously a tough time, and I'm standing by him. Anytime I put something on my Instagram about him, like that I'm back in Volpe or whatnot, of course, I get destroyed.
2: Yeah.
1: But I really do believe in him. I think he could come back at second base possibly next year. He is raking.
2: Yeah.
1: Down in the minors. But yeah, look, it's been tough so far, but I'm absolutely standing by him.
2: Yeah. I mean, defensively, he looks like Ozzie Smith compared to what has gone on since he's gone down.
1: Yeah.
2: I mean, for God's sakes. And George Lombard Jr. is going to be coming back. And it's got to be a mental thing with him with all the errors he had in a row. And then Caballero with some errors. So whatever's going on at shortstop, I mean, even though offensively Volpe was a disaster for most of the year, he's clearly the best defensive option that you have. If you feel like the offense is in a good enough place and Lombard's still struggling, he may be the better option at shortstop in the postseason.
1: It could be. I'll see these clips of Volpe like in the minors, and he hits these he's hitting these bombs, raking, and you do wonder too, like the power that you just don't see when he was, up in the majors, that I want him to be able to unlock and untap that so bad, because even from a power standpoint, people thought he could come up and hit like 25 home runs, and it just hasn't been there. So when I see these clips, it's like, man, if he could just get that going.
2: Yeah, the 4A player is what they say.
1: Yeah.
2: You know, he may end up being that, or maybe this opportunity that he has going down, it'll rev the engines again. But you think about how great that story was. Local kid comes up, makes the team, shortstop, Jeter comparisons, all of that. You know, the family's in the stands every day. And then when it doesn't work out in your hometown, it's like, God, man, like I'd much rather, if I knew it was going to go like this, I'd rather this happen in Arizona than happen here.
1: I think there was that added pressure because fans saw like the Jeter in him. There's like a picture of him and Jeter together. It's just like you said, it's the perfect story. And then even after the World Series, even though they lost, we filmed with them not long after the World Series. And there's a certain buzz to him. Obviously, he was bummed about the World Series, but there's just a certain buzz to him and to see where it's gone. I still believe in it. I still think we have time. But yeah, you wanted it so bad.
2: It was funny. I was, you talked to me about callers and how you and your dad got the biggest kick out of it listening to FAN. So I'm driving in the other day after Lombard's debut where he hits a home run. He makes a great play at short and everybody's going crazy. This guy called up dead serious to the overnight host and goes, I'm seeing it right now. Mixed race shortstop for the Yankees. Jeter's back. And his take was mixed race shortstop.
1: And like, you're left to wonder, like, how long did he sit on the call waiting to get that in? Like, how long was he waiting
2: for? It might have not been as bad on the overnight, but he probably, if that were morning or afternoon, he would have sat there for an hour and a half. Because he's like, I don't know if anybody's thought about how this guy, not only is he a shortstop for the Yankees as a rookie, also mixed.

0: drink that helps older men with their prostates, right? This is another thing you need to know. Yeah. All right. So, because he's been peeing in the middle of the night, he found this drink that he helps him not pee in the middle of the night. So a guy calls up. He's like, Jerry, I got a fix for your shanks. This is what you do. All right, you do this. You go to the range. You pretend you do this. Blah blah blah. So he gives him a tip. So I'm thinking this is an older guy. I'm like, you know, I said, sir, you gave Jerry a tip. Maybe Jerry can give you a tip. I said, how's your prostate doing? Guy goes, I don't have one. I lost it to cancer.
1: Oh man. Jerry messaged me because he heard about the shanks that were going on.
0: Yeah.
1: And he messaged me in Twitter. He's like, Bob, like, I got your fix. So I saw it right away. I was like, oh, all right. Like, I am at the point now where people message me. I'll try whatever they give me. So I thought Jerry was going to have something like really like, you know, that's going to really change. He's like, just think about this. He's like, just think about back and forward. And I'm thinking, I'm like, Jerry, like, I love you, but, like, that's what you're going to give me? Like, he's like, just think back and forward. I was like, that's what you got for me? Like, that's what's going to fix it? Are you kidding me?
0: Oh, that's great. Everybody's got something. And, like, and they work for one person. It's not going to work for somebody else. But it's just, yeah. And there's nothing worse, too. You're probably in that same situation now, too, where people are still, even when you're not filming, are, like, telling you things to do.
1: It got to the point where, so we just filmed another episode with LeBron.
0: Oh, nice.
1: It's not out yet, but we played a par 3 course, so there's 13 holes. I'm not lying to you when I tell you, Gio, that I cold shanked 6 of 13 shots to where LeBron was trying to give me. Now, the last time I played with LeBron, I'm like, oh, I could definitely be LeBron. LeBron is giving me advice. It was absolutely brutal. You know, and I'm a good sport, but then it gets to a point where it's so bad that it's like, how do you enjoy yourself when you're 4 shanks in?
0: Oh, no, it's impossible. No, it's absolutely impossible. I mean, and I love the fact he's got the bug. He's doing now what I was doing in 2021, 2022 with this stuff, like being totally obsessed, mm-hmm. not missing an episode. So he was saying stuff in post-game interviews that I was saying to people like 4 years ago. I'm like, how are LeBron and I so like have this thing in common where I would say, you're asking the wrong guy. All I do is watch YouTube golf.
1: Yeah.
0: And he said the same thing.
1: It's crazy.
0: You're asking the wrong guy. All I do is watch YouTube golf. But he's working on it. And like all the respect in the world to this man. I don't want to sound like I'm disrespectful at all, but obviously he's got a long way to go here. The long way to go. So the fact that he's sitting there, I mean, you're a man who's at least shot 81. Ugh. Like, you've had some good rounds. Like, your handicap's got to be around 14 or better. I don't even know. Is it 12, something like that? And LeBron is sitting there with that swing, giving you tips.
1: The caddy was getting involved, and the caddy's trying to give me tips. And it's like, at the same time, you're recording a show. It just is absolutely brutal.
0: That is great. I'm very excited for that episode to come out. Another LeBron James video on Bob Does Sports. Just getting started. Robbie Berger in for Boomer this morning. Jerry Recco update coming up in just a couple of minutes. Weather right now brought to you by Flushing Bank, a division of Ocean First Bank. It's 69 degrees and cloudy in the city. Rain expected later today. Highs of 84 with a low of 72.
1: This 69!
0: Fall, there you go. This fall, you're going to fall so hard for Dunkin's $6 meal deal. I know Bob's a big Dunkin' guy.
1: Sure.
0: Did they get involved in sponsoring the Internet Invitational again this year?
1: They're all over it.
0: Great.
1: They're littered
0: awesome.
1: All over it.
0: I was at a Dunkin' event, and I talked to their marketing person about how genius I thought it was that they got involved in the Internet Invitational and the drive-up thing that they did. That was just great.
1: They went all in.
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0: 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Just beware at the inbound Holland. 12th Street at Manila Avenue, one of your approaches to the Holland Tunnel, has a disabled truck in the center lane. So you need to be careful and watch out for that guy. Your East River crossings are looking pretty good. In Queens, the westbound Grand Central Parkway has a crash at the Jackie Robinson. One lane is blocked there. Northbound Cross Island Parkway at Hempstead Avenue, we have a collision. We've got one lane blocked. Your alternates here are Bell Boulevard or Springfield Boulevard. And the northbound Van Wyck still very heavy into Atlantic Avenue, where we still have construction. Only the right lane is open from this overnight project. We've got wet roads from overnight rain, plus reduced visibility. Light rain is expected to continue throughout the morning. We look great on Long Island. 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
4: Boomer and Geo on the Fan and CBS Sports Network. Boomer will be back Tuesday after Labor Day. Robbie Berger, Bob Does Sports, filling in for him this morning. Jerry Recco here with an update, but he DM'd Bob and told him his fix for the Shanks, which apparently was go back and through. Is that correct?
5: Simple, yes. Let me just tell you, we're brought to you by Town Fair Tire. Nobody beats Town Fair Tire. Nobody. So I had the Shanks for 2.5 months, as my son, who's in the control room, will attest to. And from time to time, I'll still hit one dead right. But for the most part, it's been cured. I got to a point, and I wrote down some of these things I tried. And this is why I felt bad for you when I saw and I played your clips. I tried, on the backswing, act like a waiter. Back it up.
6: Okay.
5: I tried, some jackass said, pretend you're playing ping pong. Turn your wrist. I tried Ben Hogan's, don't break the glass. Yeah. I tried Mo Norman, just attacking and compress the golf ball. Okay. Didn't work. And then the one I really enjoyed was someone said, slow down your swing and drive inside the slot highway.
6: Slot highway?
7: Okay, see, that could be something.
5: No, but it's not. It's stupid.
7: When I saw that DM, the way that it started, I thought it was going to be like, all right, like he's really simple. Got something here.
5: Simple.
7: I'll give it a go. I'll try.
5: Simple.
7: Did they give you the miss the ball left? Is a thing?
5: No,
8: I've heard that.
5: I have not heard that one.
7: Yeah.
5: No.
7: Yeah, because I'm doing it straight off the hosel. So people have said like literally miss the ball to the left, and that's helped to a degree.
5: Okay,
7: but when it goes,
5: but you're
7: goes.
5: Not fixing the swing. That's the problem.
7: Definitely
5: with that.
7: Not. Yeah, no, so, definitely not.
5: And it was, all jokes aside, it was from watching a video of my wife who doesn't play much. Just so simple. She's hitting the ball straight, and I'm hitting it off into the woods to the right, almost killing people. I almost killed Boomer in Spanish Bay.
8: Oh, that's right.
5: Hit the ball right over his head, a line drive.
8: That was a bad one.
7: What a place to go out, though, for Boomer. That's the way Boomer goes.
5: Epic. Gee, that would have been epic.
7: That's the way to go down.
8: Epic. We just would have thrown him in the ocean.
5: Pretty much.
8: Would have been like, had like a little ceremony. We'd call Anthony Munoz on speaker and tell him he was gone.
7: Exactly.
8: All right, Jerry, what's happening in sports,
5: All right, so your Yankees in Anaheim last night to take on the Angels. 1-1 game. Cam Schlittler was outstanding. And then in the 10th, the offense did get going.
9: 1-2. The pitch to Wells. Swung on, bouncing ball right side. Through! Goes into right field! Here comes Rosario. Here comes Cabby. Throw to the plate. Not in time! Austin Wells rings the bell. A two-run single here in the top of the 10th.
5: How about that, Paul? Hey, a little Minko line. He rings the bell. He did that the other night, too.
8: Where are you at with Dave Sims calling these games as opposed to John Sterling there, Bob?
7: He's got a tough act to follow, but I actually thought that he's been good.
8: Okay.
7: It's a very, very tough act to follow.
8: Well, of course. I mean, how many years John did it, didn't miss any games, all of that stuff. But yeah, all right. I just want to get your take on that. You know, some Yankee fans love him, some don't.
7: As Sterling, you know, got older, the calls where he would miss, like, that was kind of the beauty to him.
8: Oh,
7: where it was like
8: course.
7: A no-brainer. Like, that was the beauty of Sterling, is almost when he got worse to a degree. Rest in peace.
5: Yeah, he got worse. His own fight, he couldn't see.
7: Yeah.
5: He had eye problems, and when he got the glasses, everything was back.
7: That's when he was at his best, though. When he was really struggling, that was my favorite Sterling, to be honest.
5: Wasn't his favorite.
7: No, certainly not.
8: So I don't know if CBS Sports Network can call it up quick, but we had John Sterling. We did this Boomer and Geo live at, I believe it was the Paramount he was at in Huntington. So it was a great crowd that day. And we had also, we hired a little person to be a part of this show as well. So John Sterling and a little person were backstage in the green room. And John Sterling asking, well, what is he doing here? Was one of the great moments, because we made a little Boomer. So we put, his name's Scott, he's a great dude. So we put like, you know, a little kid's number 7 Bengals jersey on him with a blonde wig. And then we had him come out of like the fireplace, you know, and be like, we tried to clone Boomer and it didn't work out. And Sterling seeing this guy with the blonde wig. Why is there a little person back here? What's he doing here? Hi, I'm John.
7: It's a great Sterling.
10: Ironically enough, John didn't know why he was there.
8: Oh, yeah, John. He did ask that, too. He's like, what am I doing here today?
10: Oh, boy. Anyway, so Wells goes 2 for 2, has the go-ahead 2-run single in the 10th. And so because of that, he's our thriving player of the game, brought to you by ThriveWell, New York's premier infusion and injection center, saving lives drip by drip. 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Cody Bellinger, Trent Grisham, Ben Rice added RBI singles. Here was Bellinger, good for Wells, coming through in a big spot.
11: Being a catcher is so difficult, and, you know, just it's a taxing position. He just handles it so well. He handles our pitchers well, and, you know, on top of that, he's put together a lot of good at-bats, and it's really fun to watch.
10: And certainly needed it as well. Here he was on Yes with Meredith about the go-ahead AB.
12: Just grinding, trying to get a ball in play there. You know, trying to get a run in for our staff to come in and close it out there. Yeah, it was one of the goals.
10: And the staff did a good job. Did give up a home run, but they had a 6-1 lead. We mentioned Schlittler, 8 innings, 9 strikeouts, 2 hits, just a solo home run. That's why he didn't factor in this decision and left the game tied. He was on Yes talking about his night.
13: Yeah, they just pound the zone, not really thinking about where it's going, and I think I've struggled a little bit, you know, last couple starts, just trying to be too perfect and just being able to go out there and throw the ball and trust where it's going to go.
10: All right, so I mentioned Bellinger with Meredith. There was a wellness check for her in this game, because in the 6th inning, Ben Rice hit a line drive that hit a cameraman in the well in the head, yeah. And he had to be carted off the field, and there was a lengthy 10-11 minute delay. So Kay and O'Neill checking on her.
14: So that was a hard shot into the photographer's well, and they got a photographer.
15: That is not Meredith's cubbyhole down there, is it? She's okay? She's good? She's Meredith, okay. You all right down there?
16: Thankfully, I'm okay on that one, guys. That is dangerous over there, no doubt.
10: But that guy wasn't.
17: They had big balloons in the S-boot. Nah,
10: they had put a neck brace on him. And so I think he's okay. They said they took him to the hospital for observation, but certainly a scary moment. The Yankees will be in San Diego tomorrow night. They now trail the Rays by 3.5 games for first place in the AL East, because the Mets did beat Tampa on the road 10-4. Brett Beatty, a 3-run double, and then Nick Morabito, his first career hit, a 3-run double in the 7th. Mets home for San Francisco over the weekend. All right, the Kawhi Leonard situation quickly. These are some monster punishments handed out by the NBA as they decide that the Clippers did circumvent the salary cap with these outside endorsement arrangements connected to these companies that did business with the Clippers. Here are the penalties quickly. The Clippers lose 5 first-round draft picks consecutively starting in 2029. As an organization, fined $30 million. Steve Ballmer suspended a year. Lawrence Frank, remember from the Nets, he was suspended for 6 months. He's right now their basketball operations president. Their business president suspended a year. The organization has 5 years of compliance monitoring. Kawhi, which is a joke, $700,000 fine, no suspension. And Dennis Robertson, his uncle, banned from doing business in the NBA for 5 years.
8: Yeah, Pablo Torre's walking around with a full stiffy this morning. He was the one who uncovered this thing. This is probably the best thing he's got going right now. Shocking. I don't know if there's any sort of appeals process here with this, but this is absolutely crazy. And, you know, it sort of does, like, Kawhi Leonard, $700,000 fine
7: crazy.
8: When he's involved in this. I mean, does that mean flip spot? Did they flip him?
10: I guess. I don't know.
8: I mean, because his uncle got, I mean, nobody cares about the uncle,
10: no,
8: right?
10: No, but he can't do business for 5 years, but Kawhi makes plenty of money, and I guess he gets to just go to Toronto now and live out the rest of his NBA career.
8: Yeah.
10: So the Jets brought in Justin Tucker for a workout Wednesday along with Michael Badgley and Josh Cardi. Tucker, you remember 2025, the allegations of inappropriate sexual behavior during massage sessions, though he denied it. And I didn't realize this,
18: Why did you get a rub and tug 900 times?
10: Never criminally charged, never sued, and there's been no settlements.
8: Yeah, so which is different than Deshaun Watson, who had many, many settlements and many more accusers.
10: Lastly, I'll leave this. Who do you think said this?
19: Oh, my God, that's a great question.
10: Any thoughts on who said this?
19: Oh, my God, that's a great question.
8: No, I don't I don't know, man. Can you give me a sport?
10: It is a man of great intelligence, you would think.
19: Oh, my God, that's a great question.
10: It's somewhat relatable to golf.
8: Somewhat relatable to
10: golf. Yes, it is.
19: Oh, my God. That's a great question.
7: I got no...
8: I have no clue. I don't... This is a bad
7: one. I heard Garrett Cole in
8: there. There was a little bit. That's what I thought originally.
7: Two degree.
10: Well, if Garrett Cole decided to be the state attorney for Florida's 19th Judicial Circuit, that would be Garrett Cole. His name is Thomas Bacadal. He was asked after the Tiger Woods stuff came out yesterday if Tiger is allowed to drive a golf cart.
19: Oh, my God. That's a great question.
10: Then realized he really has no idea.
19: Actually, yeah, I think you could. Can you drive a golf? You know what? You got me.
8: Good for him.
10: Yeah.
8: They're not just making something up.
7: Just owning it.
8: Yeah.
10: He did not. He told the reporter to check back with his assistant tomorrow and they'll have a better answer for him. But yeah, Tiger can't drive a car for 5 years.
8: Look at this Vanessa Trump just standing right by his side. You got to love that, huh?
10: Tiger needs to put a hat on.
8: Yeah, I don't think he's allowed.
10: Put the Nike hat on.
8: But yeah, she's there. She's going to, I said this yesterday, she's going to use that in an argument in the future. He's like, I stood next to you at that freaking court. My picture was everywhere with your bald ass going into that court.
7: She's got all the leverage right now.
8: Oh, yeah, ripping that license away. Don't you give me crap.
10: Giants, Jets sound, and Catherine Hickman sound from the Browns coming up next hour.
8: All right, thank you, Jerry. We'll see you then. It's Boomer and Geo with Robbie Berger in for Boomer this morning, coming to you live for the Bill Ford Tufts studio. 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
22: From the 1010 Winds Traffic Center, I'm Karen Stewart with the InjuryLawyer.com Fan Highway Patrol, presented by the Rothenberg Law Firm in the Bronx. The southbound Deegan near Willis Avenue has got a crash. It's in the right-hand lane. The southbound side of the Deegan does have slowdowns into the area. It's nothing grand that you really need to worry about. Queens, northbound Cross Island, Hempstead Avenue. The collision there moved to the shoulder, so no more lanes are blocked. Westbound Grand Central at 188th Street, we've got an accident blocking a lane. There, we've got a little bit of a heavy backup, nothing major. Here's what you need to know about the bridges and tunnels. The inbound George is 25 for the upper, 15 for the lower, 10 at the Lincoln, and the inbound Holland is 25 minutes from the Pulaski Skyway, 15 from the Newark Bay Extension. New Jersey, northbound 1 and 9 at Wood Avenue and Linden, there's a collision. It's in the fast lane, so watch out there. Your alternate, which is looking awful good right now, is Route 27. And in Brooklyn, the westbound BQE near Flushing Avenue, we have an accident, and it's in the fast lane. Connecticut Turnpike, finally, southbound at exit 2 for Greenwich, we have a crash blocking the entrance ramp. Instead, enter the southbound Connecticut Turnpike at exit 3. 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

0: Hi, Boomer and Geo on the Fan and CBS Sports Network. Robbie Berger in for Boomer this morning, of course, of Bob Does Sports. Some amazing things that they have accomplished in the YouTube world these days. And I know that, you know, you've got great relationships out there. And I don't want to knock one of your guys, but I have to in this regard. I just have to do
1: it. Here we go.
0: Now, I'm a Grant Horvat guy. I watch all his stuff. I've seen it all. I'm also a boat guy and a fishing guy. You cannot bring you guys out on a boat like he did, go fishing, and have another man run his boat.
2: Yeah.
0: You know what that is? Boat cuck.
2: Yeah.
0: He's a boat cuck.
2: Exactly. It's like somebody driving your car.
0: In like NASCAR.
2: Correct.
0: You know, like, hey, I bought this, F1 vehicle, and we want to go for a ride, but I'm going to have this Lewis Hamilton drive it, and I'm going to sit here in the passenger seat with
2: it
0: you
2: was
0: guys.
2: Not a one-time thing either. I've gone not to, you know, expose my guy, but I've been on the boat before, and that guy, we call him Red, he's always, it's almost like Grant doesn't fully trust himself behind the wheel.
0: That is one of the worst. Like, there are a lot of guys that are listening who are New Jersey fishing guys, boat guys, Long Island fishing boat guys that may not have seen this video that are hearing this and are just appalled by it. I mean, I sat there and I watched the entire video of him getting his yellowfin boat, you know?
2: He doesn't drive it.
0: You know, and he's this is my dream boat. His eyes are closed. Yeah. You know, little guy skies, they're like, here it comes. Yeah. Here it comes.
2: Yeah.
0: And I'm like, this is weird. This is tough here. And then I'm thinking, well, maybe he's like, this boat guy's going to be out there, you know, tying stuff out. You know, he's clipping the lines and re-rigging them for you guys. And no, he's just standing there.
2: I know. And he's good with, he'll help us, you know, with the fishing. Obviously, we're new to the fishing side of it, so he helps with that. But you're exactly right. So if you're going to have the boat, you got to drive it. But being a boat owner, I wouldn't know. It's a lot of responsibility. You got a lot going on.
0: There is a lot going on. And you're out there and you're going through these big inlets in Florida. I do understand that. And having a guy with you to help out with the fishing of it. Yeah, I mean, it's nice. But just if you're going out to a spot, get behind the goddamn wheel. Get behind the helm, as they say it.
2: I do agree with that. Or don't get the boat.
0: Yeah, right. Either one.
2: Correct.
0: No, I mean, and the guy's tremendous. He's, you know, at the top of the mountain with you guys at the YouTube golf royalty. If there's a Mount Rushmore, he's on it. But the boat stuff, he's got to get better at. He has to.
2: Yeah.
0: You know what?
2: I hope he's listening to that. That is fair. To have another guy driving the boat, it's a boat cuck.
0: Yeah, it's a boat cuck.
2: Yeah.
0: He's boat cucking his ass off out there in Florida, man. It's horrible. Like, I never, unless I felt like I drank too much, never have anybody else run the boat. You can't do that.
2: It's like me talking into your microphone.
0: Yeah.
2: You know what I mean? You can't have that.
0: No.
2: You wouldn't allow that.
0: No. Hell no. But yeah, I was like, man, I wonder if this is going to, like, help or hurt his brand where he's doing, like, here's my surprise $1 million center console.
2: Yeah.
0: Think about
2: that. We didn't do ourselves any favor. We're throwing up in the boat.
0: Yeah.
2: And it was just getting seasick. Everybody's blowing chunks.
0: Yeah, but that was way more on brand, you know?
2: That is true.
0: Or like, if you guys were there and just reeling fish in and gutting them and filleting them, that wouldn't have made any sense to me.
2: Well, that's what I think with my golf game. It's like, when I'm playing really bad, I at least justify it where it's like, okay, this is at least good for the brand. This is good. Like, this makes sense. It's good for business. But I try and justify it that way.
0: So it says, you know, you've got your name up here on CBS Sports Network. It says Joey Coldcuts and Fat Perez as well. So it's a good time to bring up Joey here for a couple of minutes. So Peter DeMar, Joey Coldcuts, part of the triumvirate. I have to. Does he can't watch back content? Does he? Does he watch content back? I'm gonna say no. He doesn't.
2: No, he doesn't. But he's very active in the comments, like with his haters. But no, he does not.
0: Here's why. I know that he doesn't watch it because I know you do the hand up accountability stuff. It is impossible for him to take any responsibility for anything. And I'm talking any situation that you guys are in. So I watched the trivia contest where Mikey in there, he ends up winning the thing. It's amazing. So I'm watching his trivia contest. He must have said, I banged myself for a race in Deion Sanders 55 times.
2: Can't get over it.
0: Can't get over. I had it. I would have been in the finals if I didn't erase Deion Sanders. over yep. and over and over and over again. And I'm thinking there's no way he's watching that back because it comes across like dude, nobody cares at this point.
2: No, well, it'd be the same thing. It's like if you'll go out golfing with him and he'll be like, yeah, Bob, like, you know, I could have broke 90 if I hit a few putts. It's like, well, yeah, you also chipped in. You hit a putt from 40 feet as well. So, like, if you didn't have that as well, you also like that. You're not factoring that in, you know, the hole out and all of that stuff. But no, he can. He just can't do it. He just can't go hand up.
0: I absolutely, he is the perfect character for the group, and I absolutely love the guy. And I he was not there at the Breezy Open. And I was bummed out because I didn't have a chance to meet him. He shouldn't change. I'm not saying he should change. He needs to be himself. But so don't watch the stuff back because you have to keep doing what you're doing. But it really is amazing. He just reminds you of it's almost womanlike in a sense of like will not back down.
2: No, he won't go down. He won't. It's funny. I was I treated myself. I was at Cut Steakhouse with Wolfgang's spot last night, and I was sitting in there, and I was just thinking of Joe, and it just made me laugh. Like the fact that this guy was the general manager for Wolfgang Puck while also coming up in the YouTube golf world is one of the funniest things of all time.
0: That, you know what? That brings me to my next point. So he's like, you know, managing these restaurants, but he never takes accountability. How did that work?
2: Like my steak's undercooked. No, it's not.
0: It's not. Right.
2: What are you talking about?
0: Like it would have been cooked properly if the chef had done, he probably didn't. There are people like that GM, man. For God's sakes, all I wanted was just for him to put the steak back on. They refused to do it.
2: You know, every now and then I'll go on I'm a sick guy. I'll go on TripAdvisor and you can look at the reviews and there's some Joe reviews and all do I get enjoyed because he's the most like non Four Seasons guy.
0: Oh, of course.
2: You know what I mean? So it just, there was a time where it's union employees. So at the Four Seasons, they were on strike. So they would come through. We'd be working at the hotel 6 a.m, 7 a.m. The union workers would come banging on drums to wake guests up. And it was just a disaster. So I was the manager of the valet and guest services. Joe was the manager at the restaurant. They have an all hands meeting, so all the managers, and they say, look, guys, like the employees, they're going to try and get a rise out of you. They're going to do whatever they can to get a rise. Do not respond to them. Just don't react. Take the high road. We're like, all right, everybody got it. We go, we leave. Joe goes back into the restaurant, and they're in there banging on drums in his kitchen, and they're filming them. And Joe comes right after that meeting, and he goes, you get out of my kitchen, right? Starts teeing off on it. I'm like, Joe, they just said don't say anything.
0: Oh my God.
2: It's unbelievable.
0: He needs to just be as authentic as he is.
2: He's the best.
0: Two more quick ones before we take a break. We're going to go talk about LeBron James in Philly and what Bob thinks about that since that's his new best bud. But when he tried to go back at Keith Yandel with the insult, why don't you make me a grilled cheese up there at Old Sandwich? Now, Old Sandwich is a golf club in New England that is a premier, off-the-charts, five-star place. Right? Like, I know one guy who's actually a member there. He's a finance guy. He loves it. He's always talking about it. I've never been up there, but I know it's special. So this former professional athlete is a member there.
2: Yeah.
0: You know? And, like, they are chirping Joe to the nth degree, and his response back was, why don't you make me a grilled cheese up there at Old Sandwich?
2: And he definitely thought he crushed that. Like, after, you know, he thought that he, like, got him. Those hockey guys, they're hockey guys that we played with, they can get in your head, and with Joe, they get, and, you know, Joe thinks he got the back and forth with him because he was a hockey guy, so he goes with them, but, yeah, they can really chirp. But, yeah, that just broke me.
0: Yeah, and then I think probably the funniest line that I ever heard Jet say was when you were doing a haters series with that other Canadian guy.
2: Yeah.
0: And they're going back and forth with these insults that are so bad. And then Benjamin starts mimicking them, and he's like, oh, yeah, the scones at my bakery are more scrumptious than yours. That's the type of insults these Canadians are throwing at each other. Are they the worst at talking crap or what?
2: It's the best. And with that hater series, too, Joe's perfect for it because there's not a lot of, like, animosity, really, on YouTube golf. So You go, and it's great for me. I don't have to play. Oh, yeah. You show up, and he will tee off on these guys. And it's just, it's riveting to be there for it. I want to film it every single week. I'd rather do that other than anything.
0: Oh, it's so good. And if you haven't seen that, the two hater series that go on, the four-play one with Riggs and then the one that's with great. Joey are just phenomenal. All right, quick break. We'll get into some LeBron James, what happened with Kawhi coming up next. Robbie Berger in for Boomer this morning. We've got an Ask Bob segment coming up as well. We'll get Mikey in the mix as he's hanging out with us as well. Odyssey Sports Minute time right now, brought to you by your local Ford stores.
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3: 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A $30 million fine, five first-round picks out the window, and massive suspensions for Steve Ballmer and others. 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

0: 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Bob Does Sports, Robbie Berger in the studio today with us, filling in for Boomer. And you guys had an opportunity. It's crazy how LeBron James got into YouTube golf like I got into YouTube golf. And you filmed with LeBron. You just told me that a new video with LeBron is going to be coming out soon. You know, I never was, and I said this on the air when it happened, I was never the biggest LeBron guy. I was not a LeBron hater. He just wasn't one of my favorites. I loved Kobe and never really, like, absolutely loved LeBron. I watched him in that video and instantly had a different take on him than I've ever had. And he was awesome. He was just so funny, so good. The fact he knew everything about you guys.
1: Everything.
0: I mean, when he showed up, you know, what's going on, FP? What's going on, Joey? How's Luca?
1: Oh.
0: I mean, what? And then Joey with his answer, he's stuttering all over himself.
1: Such a great clip.
0: Yeah. So I actually showed that to my wife last night because because she's absolutely clueless about the things that I like.
1: Yeah.
0: So I was trying to explain to her what was happening on the show tomorrow, and I played the clip of LeBron showing up to the course, and she starts laughing. She goes, "Is he just stuttering all over himself?" I'm like, "Yeah, he is. He is."
1: Well, Joe, too, like, for LeBron to ask how your kid's doing.
0: Oh, yeah.
1: It's,
0: you got no shot. Yeah.
1: Oh, he so as much
0: thing.
1: As like, you know, I gave Joe a hard time and busted his balls. I do. I can only imagine having a son in the.
0: I would have thrown up if he asked me that question.
1: Just crazy.
0: People like, hey, how's Sabrina doing? Going into third grade, we're like, I wouldn't have known what to do. But anyway, so he ends up going. I thought for sure. I thought I had the first guy who had it. I knew it during the interviews with the YouTube golf stuff. I'm like, he's going to retire. I know he's going to retire because he's got the golf bug. I know what the golf bug is like. This guy's going to retire. And he doesn't. And he ends up going to Philadelphia. What was your take on that? Were you surprised that he ended up there? Like, everybody else seemed to be pretty surprised.
1: We were laughing because the way that he was on golf trips, and I think I heard maybe Richard Jefferson had said this, but it's true. When LeBron he's got like this big water bottle. He has to drink like a certain amount of water a day.
0: Yeah.
1: When he's got that water bottle in hand, he's playing because he takes care of his body so much. I mean, the things that he would do just in the short time that I saw him. I really think that if the Knicks didn't win the whole thing, he would be in New York. And I didn't see.
0: Sorry to distract you. Your CBS Sports Network. Robbie Berger once caught his father shoplifting a chicken finger.
1: Oh, he's going to love that. Yeah, he is going to absolutely love that. It's unbelievable.
0: Sorry, I didn't want to knock you off your train of thought there.
1: You did your research. What a full circle moment for me and my dad.
0: So anyway, go ahead. But, yes.
1: But yeah, I did not see the Sixers coming. And then after he went, you look at it and it's like, all right, yeah, that does make sense. You know, and then him taking the minimum that he did the deal that he did, it was cool to see.
0: Yeah, I mean, and I, of course, being a Knicks fan and hating the Sixers and them being the team that we play on.

0: I've said we, that they play. I'm trying not to do that anymore. But that they play on opening night, I'm going to despise him in a basketball sense for this year. Because that's what we do. But I just, it's got to be just amazing for you to think like that, that this man and what he's done in his life is a fan of you. Like, you know what I mean? Like,
1: it's crazy.
0: He's a fan of you, and it's got to be surreal. But at the same time, like, you were able to handle that so perfectly where it wasn't like you were overwhelmed by LeBron being there.
1: Yeah.
0: It felt natural, like you guys had known each other, which is a special thing about what you guys do. And I also think what happens in radio when people listen every day, even though they haven't met you, they feel like they know you. And that relationship came through, I thought, tremendously.
1: It was incredible. It was I had a real, like, even after we filmed with him, we filmed, the tee time was at 3 p.m. So the buildup to get to 3 p.m., we, like, did not know what to do with ourselves. We, like, ate breakfast twice. We went to two different CVSs on the way to the golf course. Like, we didn't know what to do with ourselves. And I just kept thinking, I was like, there's no way this is actually going to happen. So after it did, I just really had a moment where I was able to just kind of sit back. We filmed with them. We knew the video was great. We got back home. The UFC was on, so we have all our friends over. We got like a nice Airbnb. We're watching the UFC. I had like I just poured tequila into a cup and went into the backyard. And we had this backyard where like it overlooked all of LA. And like I really just sat there. I was like from a movie, and I just really like reflected of like, I cannot believe that just happened. I was up there for like 30 minutes just sipping tequila, and like it just was so surreal.
0: Did he make the Internet Invitational cut?
1: Time will tell. Time will tell on that. But I
0: tried to sneak one in.
1: Yeah,
0: I'd tried love to sneak one in.
1: If it wasn't Dave Portnoy, that would be on my ass. I probably would let a few slip, but being that it's Portnoy, it makes it a little tougher.
0: Yeah, you don't want to do that. I wouldn't want to put you in that situation because I don't know a thing about what happens. All I know is that there was a big prize pool, and whoever ended up winning the thing, if anything leaks out, they may not get their money. So that's the worst thing that could happen to anybody, and I don't want to be a part of any of that.
1: You want to make sure that check clears.
0: Yeah, right. Right. And that Internet Invitational last year was spectacular. The views that you got on and all the discourse that happened afterwards, it couldn't have worked out any better because you had controversy. It comes down to the end, and you know, poor Frankie, who's obviously a friend of the show here and a guy that we love, you know, ends up skull effing shot into the water. And then poor Beef after the thing.
1: Yeah.
0: Just, oh, man. I did have a chance to meet him. And when people, you know, when people pass away, everybody will say the nicest thing about them possible, unless it's some sort of like leader of ISIS that we killed in the middle of the night, you know? But mostly you get like the nicest stuff. He really was the nicest freaking guy on earth.
1: He'd take his hat off when he would go to say hello. His hat off. Fact too that he hit the first shot of the tournament.
0: Yeah.
1: He hit the last shot of the tournament. You know, and had passed a little bit after. It's just, and I remember saying to him before the round started, I said, you know, what would you do with the money? He said, I'd buy my parents a home. And then that kind of hit him after. I said, you know, go buy your parents that home. And then he just starts bawling and speak. I get to speak to his parents. He can't script it.
0: Yeah, just tremendous. So you think November, the second one, will be out by then, you think? Same type of deal?
1: Yeah, I think they have a better cadence on it now, too. I mean, the amount of stuff that they have to edit, it's unbelievable what these guys do from the production standpoint. But I think that's where they're eyeing is November.
0: So Dave, working with him, and we love Dave here. We're Barstool guys. Working with him, what was your experience like initially with someone who obviously is going to want to have his things his way, you know, and has earned that right as well, and being a partner with him? What was that like?
1: You know, I had wanted to work for Barstool my whole life, and me and him ended up talking, and I almost ended up taking the job, didn't end up taking it, so it was a very full circle moment, you know, being around him. I was very, very impressed when we originally thought to do it. I thought he would come in and try and steamroll us to agree, like, this is going to be this way. He knows what he doesn't know, and he knew that we knew YouTube golf, so he actually really leaned on us on how to do this, and he was there backing it. So it's truly been incredible. I also think we caught him in the state.
0: Be careful.
1: Oh, my bad.
0: It's all right.
1: Apologies
0: all good.
1: There.
0: It's fine. It's fine. It's all good. All good. I should have told you that.
1: That's on me. That one was always going to slip.
0: Yes, you were saying that he's at a point in his life where he doesn't care, he doesn't give a crap as much.
1: Doesn't give a crap as much anymore. So, like, we caught him at that phase in his life where, like, you know, I think he's more relaxed than he's ever been in his life.
0: Yeah, which is great. I mean, and he is someone that doesn't surprise me that he was leaning on you guys, because in order to be successful and have the success that he has had, I mean, you have to be collaborative with people and listen to people. And, hey, you might know more about this than me, and I'm not going to have an ego about it. And the goal is for everybody to be successful and make money and get it done.
1: The grin he had on his face when all that controversy was going on last year, he was so happy because he knew what we had. So when all of the controversy was going, he loves to stir the pot and he loves the controversy.
0: Oh, yeah. Yeah, yeah, absolutely. And from Melosi to Paige to Frankie at the end where he's passing out. I mean, I showed that to everybody. Everybody who I possibly could show it to who wasn't a golf fan, I would say like this, all right, you might not be a golf, just watch the end of this.
1: Check it out.
0: Watch the drama of this. Like, this guy used to film his pizza reviews, and now he's got this whole thing, and now it comes down to this, and he's afraid to hit shots in front of him.
1: Oh, I felt bad for Frankie, too, because could you imagine playing for that amount of money? And then, you know, you have your teammates with you, it's not like you're just letting yourself down if you hit a bad shot. And in that moment, everybody around you, not being a pro, like, I felt for Frankie in a big way.
0: So I ended up playing golf with Frankie 3 weeks after all of that happened. Now, he's, of course, didn't tell me a thing that went on. Mm-hmm. And after I watched the end of that, I said to myself, wait a second. I sat with this guy. I played a whole round of golf with this guy. Sat there, had lunch with him, everything. And that had happened in his life, and he couldn't say anything about it. Like, it was such a surreal moment in my mind, because I'm like, he went through all of that.
1: I know. He held strong. Huh?
0: Oh, yeah. Well, of course.
1: Yeah.
0: I mean, you know, Dave would murder him.
1: Oh,
0: like, legit,
1: yeah.
0: On a live stream. He'd put him down like a sick dog.
1: With Dave, you don't even need really the NDAs, because just Dave's presence over you just keeps everybody tight. But yeah, I can't imagine what he probably wanted to get it out so bad, too. You know what I mean?
0: Yeah. Oh, here's the video of this is us at Glen Oaks when Frankie and Trent beat Boomer and I. It was,
1: he's a good player, too, Frank.
0: Yeah, he's a great player.
1: Yeah.
0: I mean, on camera, it's a different thing because you see so many great players. You go out there and play with them, you realize how good he is.
1: Yeah.
0: All right, quick break and get another Jerry Recco update coming up next. Robbie Berger in for Boomer this morning. Some Yankees, some NBA, some Mets, and Jerry's update coming up next. Some NFL as well. 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
4: From the 1010 Winds Traffic Center, I'm Karen Stewart with theinjurylawyer.com. 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Wow, the BQE is a disaster. Eastbound BQE delays into Flushing Avenue where there's a crash. Go all the way back to the inbound Gowanus at 39th Street. And I'm talking jammed, noses to derrieres going on here. And then at Metropolitan Avenue on the eastbound BQE, we have an accident. The right two centers are blocked there. And we've got delays that continue up into Metropolitan Avenue, where it's a bumper-to-bumper ride right now with westbound delays that start from the Boulevard and go down into Flushing Avenue. It's a mess. a mess on the BQE right now. The westbound LIE also very heavy into Queens Boulevard from back of Main Street. And the northbound and southbound Van Wyck is jammed into Atlantic Avenue. But Long Island looks great. We're doing well on Staten Island. And mass transit on this rainy morning looks good. Everything running on or close to schedule, so no worries there. 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
1: With Robbie Berger in studio in for Boomer this morning, co-hosting. Hey, Mikey, we're going to do Ask Bob at 7:45, right? Get an Ask Bob question. If you don't know what Ask Bob is, it's a segment that they do on their Brilliantly Dumb podcast. And Bob is your classic street smarts over book smarts guy.
2: Yeah.
1: And there are so many people who would know about, I don't know, let's say American history, geography, anything, really, that would not have the capabilities to know how to build a business the way Bob did. Bob did that incredibly well, knew what guys to have in the mix, what things to do. But when it comes to like general knowledge of things, he falls short. And luckily, he is not self-conscious about it, at least
2: not at all.
1: Doesn't seem like it. So there are questions that are asked on the podcast that I would say probably 85% of Americans know the answer to. And then Bob has a tough time figuring it out. So we're going to do one of those segments here on Boomer and Geo.
2: You were fair to me on the way you phrased that, because it could have been a lot worse. but you gave me the benefit of the doubt there. I've had some answers that ask me questions every week, like basic things that I should know, and I've made a fool out of myself.
1: I can't believe that you knew Amelia Earhart, to be honest with you, in that trivia question. It was frickin' Joey who came up with Margaret Thatcher.
2: Yeah,
1: you knew Amelia Earhart.
2: Yeah.
1: That is insane.
2: Yeah. Some stuff like what I know, and then there's just stuff like, you know, that Louisiana Purchase.
1: Yeah, like, yeah, right.
2: I hadn't even heard of it. So yeah. Tough.
1: Yeah. The question was, what acquisition was made in 1808 that doubled the size of the land mass in America or whatever? And Bob's answer was alcohol.
2: Yeah, I where that even came from, I couldn't even. That's what they tried to figure out. It's like, where did that even come from? I don't know what was going through my head at the time. But yeah, the whole Ask Bob thing has been tough. Good for business, but tough for me.
1: Before we get to Jerry, Ryan in Connecticut joins us on the Fan. What's up, Ryan?
3: Good morning, Gio. Do you remember when Bob had his LeBron James episode and I called in to you guys and we briefly talked about it?
1: Yeah, of course, for sure.
3: All right, Bob, so I got to tell you this. My brother and I always laugh because I found you during COVID when you were just posting on Instagram.
2: Yeah.
3: And, all right, so just stay with me here, okay?
2: I'm with you. I'm not going anywhere.
3: All right. Windex, whip it, wipe it, clean it, spray it.
2: I put that on everything. That's exactly right.
3: I tell my girlfriend all the time. I finally caved in. I have about 3 or 4 breezy golf shirts, and I just want to say I love the stuff that you do. And my last question for you guys is: yep. There any possibility that we can get a Boomer and Geo, Bob does sports collab? That would top it.
2: We were talking about that off air. We were talking about that I think that has to happen. And Jerry, I want to see this whole up and down the back and forth. So, you know, we got another guy too. So it'd be a nice 3v3.
1: Yeah.
2: So if you guys were into the Windex thing he's talking about, when I first started doing the Brilliantly Dumb show, I would try and get ads for the podcast. But the companies that I would reach out to is during COVID, I had just started, they would say, you know, can you show us other examples of different companies you've worked with? That wasn't anybody. So I started faking Windex ads. And every time I would say the Brilliant Dumb Show is brought to you by Windex, whip it, wipe it, clean it, spray it. And so that's what I would then send to the companies to get ads. So that's pretty what he good. Was referring to there. But yes, on the golf, if you guys are in.
1: Oh, I mean, of course. So that's a no-brainer. At the very least, we'd just love to play. You know, the cameras don't even need to be around. It'd be the coolest thing in the world if we were part of an episode. But if the cameras weren't even around, just to bull crap and have a good time. Maybe I'll bring it to a billionaire's backyard. You don't know.
2: Please.
1: All right, Jerry, what's happening, man?
4: Fan focus. This report brought to you by Town Fair Tire. Nobody beats Town Fair Tire. Nobody. Late last night, while most of us were probably sleeping, the Yankees went into extra innings to beat the Angels.
5: Here's Cody Bellinger looking to build on it. Line drive, base hit, center field. Jarvis walks home. It's 4-1 Yankees. Cody Bellinger with an RBI. His third hit tonight. He's 3-for-5.
4: Yeah, and that was part of the Yankees' 6-3 win in 10. Dave Sims here on the Fan, a 5-run 10th inning for the Yankees, who win 6-3. Bellinger tacked on there. It was Austin Wells who was 2-for-2 on the night, had the go-ahead 2-run single. Wells on yes after the game. Yeah, we kept scoring.
0: Yeah, I feel like with us, sometimes it just takes one to open the gate. So guys behind me had great at-bats. Guys in front of me had great at-bats. So, you know, great inning there for us and allowed us to keep, you know, Blackburn out of the game there. So it was great.
4: Yes, Paul Blackburn is who he's referencing. In terms of the actual pitching, the two starters were outstanding. Here was Bellinger with Susan on that.
6: Well, Cam's been tremendous all year. I mean, Detmer, I mean, he's a really good pitcher. He's had a lot of success, especially this year, and he pitched us well. And, you know, I thought we did a good job battling. Ultimately, was nice to come through in extras there.
4: And that's Cam Schlittler, who went 8 innings of 2-hit ball. One of them was a home run, though. Yankees do get the win. They trail the Rays now by 3.5 games for first place in the AL East. Couple of clips from that game only because it leads to something. This would be the final out, which seems pretty harmless on SNY.
7: Taylor Walls pops it up, and this should do it. Lindor right near the bag. The ball game is over. Pintura gets the final three outs. The Mets bullpen allows just one hit over the last 5 innings. But this game will be remembered for Nick Morabito's first 2 big league hits.
4: No doubts. That's Gary on SNY. Now, you know, Evan does Idiots and Idioms radio station-wise here. Yeah. When you talk a lot, you just say things that don't make a whole lot of sense.
1: Sure.
4: So as Gary wrapped up, it was Keith's turn to talk on SNY.
8: And he came off the bench, Gare, going 2-for-2 with that bases loaded double, his first hit as a major leaguer. And that was the ball breaker right there in the 3-run 7th. And the score was 2-run ball game.
9: They check him after that? Make sure that the stroke wasn't happening?
4: It wasn't a game breaker. It was a ball breaker.
9: The ball breaker.
4: And the score was 2-run ball game.
1: Wow. Yeah, he needs to get home, man. This season needs to end for Keith.
4: Ron tried to jump in.
8: Well, Hangeman's breaking ball was very good tonight as well. Tonight's win is brought to you by Moo Moo. Create a Moo Moo account and join Winner's Rush, where every Mets win is your chance to win.
4: So they were having a good time, as you can imagine. Mets did win 10-4. They took 2 out of 3. Nick Morabito, the 3-run double in the 7th, first big league hit, had 2 on the night. Brett Beatty, a 3-run double as well. And Juan Soto did hit a late home run. Mets will be in San Francisco over the weekend. You got the Yankees in San Diego over the weekend. Mets home for San Francisco at Citi Field. Meantime, the Dodgers continue to struggle. So they lose to the Cardinals in 10-8-6. It was the 10th inning. Ghost runner had moved to third base. Nobody out. Shohei Ohtani up.
7: And he strikes out for the 4th time. First 4-strikeout game of the year for Shohei Ohtani.
4: And it was 4 consecutive strikeouts. 8-6 was the final score. LA has dropped 6 of 8. More than that, Ohtani looks injured, and Dave Roberts was asked if he's noticed.
10: I saw the same thing that everyone saw. I'm going to talk to him tomorrow. Really try to figure out, you know, get with Thomas and figure out where he's at physically.
4: Because all of a sudden, they're not winning a lot of games, and if he's not right, who knows? So he's been in a little bit of a slump, too. And yes.
1: I want to play something for Bob here.
4: Yeah.
1: So we were just listening to Gary Cohen laugh at Keith Hernandez saying ball breaker. So there's a famous FAN moment back in the day. Do you remember the time where Randall Simon... he was with the Pittsburgh Pirates, and there was a sausage race that was going on, and he hit from the dugout. I don't know, Mikey might remember this, too. He hit one of the guys who was in the sausage costume with a bat and knocked him over. So this really happened. Randall Simon of the Pirates knocked the guy. You know, they're running with the sausage race in Milwaukee, and he hits him with a bat and knocks him over. All right, so now we've got that part of the story. Back in the day, we used to do these local IDs during Mets games. So an update anchor would come in and say, this is what's going on in sports. This is WFAN New York. Back to the game. So Bob Uecker wanted to get Gary Cohen to laugh with his update. And he succeeded by using that story.
7: 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Bobby Abreu coming up. We'll pause for station identification on the WFAN Mets Radio Network.
11: The Yankees lead the Blue Jays 5-4 in the 6th. Jason Kidd stays in New Jersey. Alonzo Mourning's coming to New Jersey. Randall Simon suspended 3 games for whacking the sausage. More later on WFAN New York.
12: Gary Cohen, Howie Rose with you from Shea Stadium in New York.
2: Back over to you.
12: Phillies lead the Mets 4-1. Bases loaded, nobody out, and a big test here for Aaron Heilman as he takes on Bobby Abreu. Abreu doubled to left.
1: I mean, it's incredible. I mean, the names. First of all, hearing Shea Stadium, hearing Gary and Howie together, hearing Alonzo Mourning still playing basketball.
9: And I remember that day Jason Kidd re-signed.
2: Oh,
9: I remember
2: Jason
9: that.
2: Kidd back to the Mets.
9: Yeah.
2: That's unbelievable.
9: Boy, I thought that was a big deal. Well, he also, was it Gary as well, or was it Howie when he had the Shinnecock ID?
1: Oh, yeah, I think that was, I'm not sure.
9: It was very similar, and at the end, his last thing, instead of Randall Simon whacking the sausage was, and Shinnecock stiffens up, more later on WFA in New York, and they went back to the game.
1: Oh, we're all children.
2: It's always going to hit.
1: It's all children, man. You know, like farts are funny, you know. Penis jokes are funny.
2: Always.
1: It's just one of those things that never goes away. And I'm not ashamed that I'm still laughing at these things like I did the first time. I'm not.
2: Especially farts. Farts are undefeated.
1: Oh, yeah. 100%. Yeah, I mean, and Boomer loves to fart. Oh.
2: Does he?
1: Loves to fart. Can you guys bring up the video where he leans over? We caught him
9: during a break.
1: Yeah.
2: See, this is right in my wheelhouse.
1: I don't know if it was even during a break or it was.
9: I thought it was.
1: It might have been during the show, but either. Look.
9: Oh yeah. Right in that chair you're sitting in as we're watching Boomer.
2: I like, if I really got a bruiser of a fart, I'll do the voice note. Like, I was doing it to the guys, and you do the voice note and just let it fly. And I love a good fart, so that I can appreciate that clip.
1: That is unbelievable. You're the only other person I know who records his farts.
2: All the time.
1: Oh, yeah.
2: Yeah, all the time.
1: I have... This is unbelievable.
2: Yeah.
1: People think I'm nuts. These guys, when I did this.
9: Well, you were the only person I knew that did that until now. I just met a second person.
2: Yeah. Oh, you do the same thing?
1: Yeah, I've got a ton of farts on my phone.
2: Oh, yeah. Let me hear what you got.
1: let's see. I have.
9: Oh, my God.
2: Mikey may have mine from last night. There's a possibility. I think he does.
1: Let me just try a couple here. Let's see what this one is here. Hold on.
2: Yeah, look at you, G. A little popper there from
1: fart
2: G.
1: Fart comedy is generic. Yeah. Let's see. This is Halloween fart 2016.
2: Okay.
1: Yeah, let's see what we got here.
2: just a quick little spooker there. Yeah.
1: You named them?
9: It's Halloween.
2: Yeah, it's Halloween. Love a good fart, man.
1: That is great that you record them as well. That's
2: a lot of time on my hands.
1: Yeah.
2: You know what I mean? Too much time.
1: I mean, these are all, these are now, we're talking like 10 years old, these farts. And there's a record of them.
2: How do you, you're able to keep them?
1: Yeah, they're just there.
2: Yeah, that's great.
1: Yeah, they're able to, well, these are actual, like, voice memos that you record, not just the ones, like, you send in a text message.
2: Yeah.
1: So I kept those, yeah. I kind of want these played. If anybody's alive at my wake, can these be played? Can you take this and just play these?
9: Put it in your will.
1: Yeah, and when people show up, you know, just as they're walking in, just my farts are raining down from a speaker.
2: Yeah.
1: Wouldn't that be a great experience?
9: I bet you get a lot of laughter.
1: Oh, yeah. Well, these are actual farts from 30 years ago.
2: It's the places where you're not supposed to fart where it really gets, where it's actually embarrassing. And if you're not the person who farted, you can't keep it together.
1: No,
2: like, that's the good stuff right there.
1: Oh, yeah, of course. You know? Indeed. Sorry, Jerry. What else you have over there for us? I want to hear this Browns situation before you go.
9: Well, all right, so the situation with her, Catherine Hickman, she comes out to the media yesterday. Obviously, they traded Myles Garrett to the Rams. Number one, she's wearing a sweatshirt that says, Los Angeles made me do it.
1: Mm.
9: So that's the first problem. Yeah, no one asked her about it, which I thought was odd. The one thing that has come up, though, I was listening to the fan in Cleveland trying to see what their take on this was, which I haven't got to yet. She was asked about a possible trade, so this has made news.
13: The Browns receive any trade offers for a quarterback?
14: Not that I will comment on.
9: So, yeah, long pause. I mean, everyone's wondering, is it Deshaun Watson, Shedeur Sanders, Dylan Gabriel? What does that mean? At the end, I think she took 6 or 7 questions, and then she comes back to it.
14: To the question you asked me earlier that I kind of paused, I just want to revisit specifically my answer. The reason I didn't answer on the trade component thing is that would be like an Andrew question. If there was offers or if he had discussed some of them, that wouldn't be something that I would comment on at this point. So just want to make sure that I clarify that.
15: Where do the Browns find these people? There's got to be like a town somewhere, you know, maybe in that Jed York trailer park out there in Ohio. They pull these people out of there.
9: Very strange. Very strange. So I went to them. So they're all busted, all upset because the Guardians got clobbered last night and they're in this playoff race. But then they soon got to that. So I will try and see, because Ken Carman can kind of fly off the handle from time to time. We'll see if they get into this.
15: No one asked the Los Angeles made me do it. Sure.
9: So I haven't gone through the whole thing so far, but from everything I've seen, I've not seen one question about it yet.
15: Bizarre.
9: I agree, because it was all over social media immediately as soon as those clips came out.
15: All right. Thank you, Jerry. We'll see you next hour. It's Boomer and Geo coming to you live from the Built Ford Tough Studio.
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18: 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You do not want to be on the BQE in Brooklyn right now. Trust me. Eastbound BQ is a mess. We got two accidents. One's at Flushing Avenue blocking a lane. But the doozy is at Metropolitan Avenue with an accident blocking the right and two centers. That's the one that's royally messing us up. Back on to the eastbound BQE to the inbound Gowanus and all the way down to Bay Ridge Avenue coming up the Gowanus from the Belt Parkway. So that's what we're doing. Oh, and westbound we are very heavy from Northern Boulevard down into Metropolitan Avenue. And that is all rubbernecking. In the Bronx, the southbound Bruckner at White Plains Road, we got a crash. We've got one lane blocked. Here's what you need to know about the bridges and tunnels. 30 George, 15 from 4, 20 from 46. Outbound George lower level has an accident under the apartments in the right lane. Inbound Lincoln 25, inbound Holland 30 from the Pulaski Skyway. 20 from the Newark Bay Extension. Brooklyn bound Verrazano's upper level is very heavy. Back onto the Staten Island Expressway, we've got an accident in the center lane. New Jersey bound outer bridge is very heavy. We have a stall out there. That's in the right lane. And in New Jersey, westbound 80, east of exit 61 in Elmwood Park, we got a crash. The right lane is closed. You're much better off sticking with Route 46. 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

0: 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Robbie Berger in from Bob Does Sports for Boomer this morning. So in addition to all the great YouTube stuff and YouTube golf, Joey Coldcuts Bob and the man to my left, the giant man to my left, Bear Down Cuz Mike Villani is here, and they do the Brilliantly Dumb podcast, which is very, very funny, and I would highly recommend it if you are looking for a podcast that's going to make you laugh. And my favorite segment on that podcast is the Ask Bob segment. You think, okay, well, why is this funny? As I explained before, if you missed it, Bob, not exactly a book smart guy. He understands that. He's a very accomplished, successful man. He's a street smarts guy. He's not a book smart guy. So there are certain things that you would say, man, he's got to know that. And he doesn't. Now, I'm going to throw you a criticism for one of them.
1: Sure. Good.
0: Genghis Khan, man. When you threw Genghis Khan at
1: did
0: him.
1: Did I do Genghis Khan?
0: Yes,
1: oh,
0: you
1: the
0: did.
1: Picture of Genghis Khan.
0: Yeah, that I
1: you
0: thought.
1: You wouldn't have noticed that? Jim?
0: That was.
1: Now, you got little girls. They don't watch, like, Mulan. They're not, like, Mulan people.
0: Mulan is an older one now, man. You know,
1: yeah, like, but the classics.
0: It is. Yeah, but still. But Genghis Khan, I don't know. You don't have little girls.
2: No, right. Some of these are tough, man.
1: Yeah. No, but, I mean, history. I mean, the guy conquered, you know, all civilization.
0: But the picture was just, and that it's like it was a cartoon picture.
1: That's very fair. The problem is coming up with something every week where it's like, am I being too hard on Bob? Am I being too easy on Bob? Because if I go too easy, I get cooked. If I go too hard, then I got to.
0: Right.
1: So it's not easy. It is a delicate ecosystem, got to ask Bob.
0: I totally understand. I get it. So, all right. So what do you have? Like, while you're asking him, maybe I'll think of one on my own that I think would be
1: should.
0: A good one. All right. So what do you got for him today?
1: All right, Bob. We are in New York, correct?
2: Yes, that's correct.
1: Right. We are both from New Jersey, correct?
2: That's also correct.
1: All right. Very good. So far, so good. So I would like you to tell me, now, New York and New Jersey, both two of the original colonies.
2: And this is going to be a problem.
1: Okay. Can you tell me the number of the total original colonies?
2: Yes, I can.
1: Well,
2: give
1: go
2: me
1: ahead.
2: A sec. Let
1: okay.
2: me just
1: no problem at all. No problem at all. No problem at all.
2: Yes, I can.
1: Okay.
2: 13.
0: Wow.
2: Yeah,
0: right off the bat. Look
2: see
0: at that. In a big spot.
1: Why'd you
0: on
1: say
0: w?
1: It was going to be a problem? Where'd you think I was going to
0: name them? Name them. Correct.
2: I thought you were going to say name them, and then that would have been a whole different.
1: Yeah, no, I don't want to take up that much
2: airtime.
1: That's
2: not good for anybody.
1: Yeah, no.
0: Capital of New Jersey?
2: Trenton.
0: All right. All right.
3: Nailed it.
0: Yeah. All right.
2: that's a two for two right now that I needed bad.
1: The best is when you're like, maybe I should have asked this. He goes, that's not the question. That was not the question.
2: Yeah.
1: There are no, there's no follow-ups allowed. Yeah. Once you're done, you're done.
0: All right. I just wanted to see, you know, as a guy from New Jersey, does he know that Trenton is the capital? So, all right. Very good. So maybe, you know, there are certain things, man. It's like, if you know it, you know it. If you don't, you don't. Like, there would be something on Jeopardy if I'm watching with my wife, and she goes, how do you know that? I don't know. At some point, I learned it.
2: Do you think if you took, like, the SATs now?
0: It'd be terrible.
2: Would it be a disaster?
0: Oh, disaster. We were talking about this, so Al Dukes, who's off this week, his first SAT score was 680. 680. And you get 600 points for writing your name down.
2: Al Dukes, he's lucky he's out today. I have a few questions for him.
1: I'm actually shocked by that.
0: Yeah, no, I said, I mean, you have to be really dumb to get a 680 on your SAT, and he's not a dumb man at all. He's just, I think that at that point in his life, he was just, his brain hadn't developed or something, or who knows?
3: My bad.
0: Stood too close to the microwave as a child, whatever it may be. But yeah, and then Jerry actually had to sub 1,000 as well.
2: Is that so?
0: Yeah.
1: I'm not going to ask you your score.
2: You know, I honestly don't remember what it was. I remember I had something going on to where they gave me extra time to get the extra time.
1: Were you on that new scale? Because the max score, G, for me was 1,600 was the max score.
0: Yeah, it was that, yeah.
1: But then they changed that, I believe.
0: Right.
1: Correct?
0: Yeah, Rami took the one. You took the one where they changed it, right? You're a little Gen
4: no,
0: Z.
4: No,
3: Connor maybe.
0: Oh, Connor did. Connor, you're younger than Rami?
4: Older, but they changed it so where he would have taken the older one, and they changed it at some point.
0: Okay.
4: So I took the three-parter.
2: Yeah, I had the SAT tutor.
0: Oh, me too.
2: You either have it or you don't.
0: No. You know, it's just one of those things,
2: can't
0: man.
2: Can't be taught.
0: No, absolutely not. Hey, we got a friend on the line here who wants to say hello. A mutual friend from Long Island in Farmingdale. The one, the only, Stu Finer. What's going on, Stu? Good morning.
2: Stewie.
5: Good morning, man. It's a love fest. Let's go. I'm psyched. I'm juiced up. I made 5:30 in the morning. I drank my two cups of Stella Blue, and I watched, obviously, at 6 a.m. And saw Robbie on. Now I got Cousin. I got Gio. Listen, first of all, let me just say something. I love you, man. I absolutely love you. All three of you are fabulous. And when I do retire, by the way, Bobby, I'm 65 when I retire, and I'm 75. I'm going to buy a $5 million house in Florida, and I'm going to learn to golf. So I just want you to know, you got a decade before I join your crew, okay?
2: Stu, can I ask you something? When we had dinner with AJ Minter, and AJ's asked me the same thing, at what point of the dinner did we tell you that you were going to get Mets season tickets? Because I think ever since we had that dinner, you text me every day. You're like, have you talked to him about the tickets? We've never had a conversation about the Mets season tickets, Stu.
5: Well, if you remember properly, I gave out edibles to everyone. And people would only eat a half of an edible. So it was like 25 milligrams. I ate 500 milligrams. And I did not know where I was.
2: Yes, you did. And did your son drive you home?
5: And I drove. If you remember correctly, I drove home the head of the PGA to his hotel on Melville Road. In Huntington Hilton, and all of a sudden, I got in the left lane, and I was doing 35 miles an hour. And people were passing me. No, it isn't funny. I dropped him off. I got out of my car, dropped him off, gave his luggage, and all of a sudden, I drove down the road, and I was like 2 minutes away from my house, and everything started melting. And I pulled over. And Kenny Katz, my best buddy, Saquon Barkley's manager that I hang with every day, he called me and he says, Stu, people are worried about you. Are you okay? And I said, Ken, I just pulled over. I don't know where I am. He called my son. My son came to pick me up. So I do not want to be responsible for anything I did or said at that meeting. Is that okay?
2: Totally makes sense, Stu.
0: Stu, where's that A1C right now?
5: You know something, Gio? It's at 11 tomorrow. I do fasting blood work. You must have read my mind.
0: Yeah.
5: And then next week I do my third biopsy for my PSA. My PSA is 9, so they're cutting me again for the third time. So
2: got a lot going on.
5: God willing, God willing, I don't have the big C word. But you don't die from prostate cancer now, because I go every 3 months. They'll catch it quick. And, hey, listen, I've had such an amazing, blessed life. I was in the gutter for 12 years on the balls of my ass. Now I'm on top of the world. So if God takes me,
0: you got a lot of life ahead of you. This is why I asked these questions.
5: Well, if I die by 30, I had the best life possible. So you can listen, everybody can't have my life. So if I go, I go. You're going to miss me. I love you. You know, we're going to see Dua Lipa maybe one another time and hung it out with the wives. And it'll be a fabulous situation. Wait a second. Robbie, Cousin Gio, let me ask, are we eating dinner tonight? On me, I'll go for 5,000. Five bottles of Cristal. I'll roll 6 blunts. I'll have an 8-ball. Ten dozen baked. Let's go.
0: I think Bob's flying out.
2: For a Stu Finer dinner, I could make anything happen. Oh, so yeah, for a Stu
5: Finer. Let's do it. Yeah, let's lock it in right now.
2: A Stu Finer dinner.
1: You want to go?
0: Yeah, I mean, listen, I have seen these things. I've experienced hanging out with Stu. If you guys are in, then I'm 100% in.
2: Yes, okay. I would be in. I would change things.
1: Locked in, but where are we going, Stu?
5: I would say Chris and Tony's.
1: Yeah, you've been raving about that place. Something about Athena and the I don't want to get into the details, but I heard the new last meal.
5: Right. It's so good. It's so excellent. Their sauces are great. The ambiance of the place is humming. The owner knows everyone, you know, golfs with Donald Trump in Florida. He's the greatest guy ever, but his sauces are immaculate. Their baked clams are just superior to everybody else's. Their eggplant is phenomenal. Their crack meatballs are to die for. And then you go to your chicken palm, you go to your veal palm, you go to your shrimp fra diablo, you go, you know, shrimp scallops, clams, mussels, ovo linguine. What do you want to say? And then they have two Napoleons to die for. God right now is eating the Napoleons. He, God, listen, God opens up for breakfast with their Napoleons. What do you want to say?
0: All right, Stu, we'll be in touch. All right, Stu, we love you. I'm gonna put you on hold here for a second.
1: We love you. God bless you. Ready to roll.
0: The sauces. He's incredible. We'll have to talk about this. It is on Long Island, so that's good for me. Not so good for you.
1: Terrible for me.
2: It is brutal for you.
1: Terrible for me.
2: I guess I got to make the flight tomorrow. I mean, a Stu Feiner dinner. Did you see the clip of when we went to dinner with him?
0: Yeah, just absolutely amazing. No, I mean, yeah, I know. This is, well, we'll talk about it. It sounds so good. But this is one of those things that, you know, it hits 10 o'clock and you're like, are we really doing it?
2: Correct.
0: So let's take a moment. Yeah, let it fire you up. Let's just take a moment and really think about if this is the route we want to go.
2: Long Island's a long way from where we're at, so.
1: I mean, look, I agree with G. Let's let it sit.
2: I agree.
0: All right, we'll take a quick break. Thank you, Mike. Watch the Brilliantly Dumb show, Bear Down, cuz if you are a football fan, you like the Chicago Bears, you hate the Chicago Bears, check them out on Instagram as well. We'll come right back. Sports Minute right now, right after this.
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6: 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Following a year-long investigation, the league found the organization illegally funneled millions in off-court endorsement money to star forward Kawhi Leonard. Franchise has been slapped with a $30 million fine and stripped of five consecutive first-round draft picks. I'm Drake Toll.
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0: 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Robbie Berger from Bob Does Sports in for Boomer this morning and the rest of the show. Boomer will be back. We'll all be back the Tuesday after Labor Day. It's Radio New Year as we're getting ready for the 2026 football season. Boomer usually orders the food around here, and it's always a disaster because he doesn't know, like, the difference between here and on the way. So he thinks on the way is, like, just a couple steps away when it could be 17 minutes. So he'll send guys down there. Like, I'll be in the middle of a conversation asking him a question about a quarterback, whatever. And here you go. Look at this. You're getting the coffee
2: That's
0: delivered.
2: That's very nice.
0: Here
2: I appreciate
0: go.
2: That.
0: This is Joseph Recco coming
2: That's
0: in.
2: All right. Thank
0: you. Yep. What's your handicap down to these days, Joe? 1.5.
2: Yeah,
0: okay.
2: See, that's
0: just one of those things.
2: Yeah.
0: Just get out of here.
2: That's
0: with your 1.5.
2: Yeah.
0: It sucks. So I'll be asking him a question about a quarterback, whatever, and then I just see him in the talk back and you can hear like the food's it's coming. He says he's downstairs.
2: Yeah.
0: And I'm like, he says he's here. And then his phone will be ringing and you just over and over again and he's silencing it. So I'm gonna try to do a better job with this than he does.
21: And he also orders from a place that you could literally step outside and it's right there.
2: And you know what?
21: You could walk there.
2: I can't talk. I've had some orders where it's just there's no reason for me to not go out. And the things that I get delivered, like I got my dad got so mad. I got a blackened mahi wrapped delivered. He said, you're getting mahi delivered. Yeah, not good.
0: No, certainly not. So we got 8:12 to 8:15 right now, Connor. So hopefully we figure that out. You had an issue yesterday with boxer shorts, and you got those delivered to yourself somewhere. So you want to give the rundown for people who didn't see your Instagram story?
2: Yeah, I got to the hotel. I immediately went for a workout, and I took a shower, realized I did not have boxers. So I had to get Post made it Target. Now, same thing. Could I have walked and go get it? Yes, but at the same time, I was going down to dinner. It's a tough look for me, so I ended up getting them delivered. Had to tell the guy at the front desk, hey, there's going to be some boxers that are going to get delivered if they could just bring it up to the room. I ended up meeting with the guy because I saw that he was there. I was surprised at how quick it was. Did the handoff. I was like, let me just get it. And then he had to do the thing where, like, he takes the picture to confirm. So I'm just sitting there with the delivery. Went upstairs. It was not boxers. I got the wrong order. It was Thai food.
0: Which you can't wear.
2: Correct. So I had to order it again. Went down to the steakhouse. And jeans without boxers is just not a good touch.
0: No, absolutely not. Yeah, that's probably been, that's got to be up there with the most embarrassing things you've had to order and had to pick up, yes?
2: Hands out. And then the picture, too, like the picture to confirm is the worst part. I hope we can never see those pictures. That doesn't see the light of day.
0: The other thing I love to see that you posted is you end up going to get a facial because someone told you to put beef tallow on your face?
2: Yeah, bad idea.
0: So then that doesn't jive with your skin. So you decide to go get a facial. So you show up and like it's like these are, you know, these massage parlors. They got the music going and everything else. But you decided in order to get ready for the show, you asked for the aux cord to listen to the program. How'd that go?
2: Not good. She wasn't thrilled about that. And come to think of it, it's a nervy ask. It was beef tallow and matcha. Some guy on TikTok that I saw was doing it and I just broke out immediately. So then I had to go and I went to go get a facial. I asked on the aux cord to put you guys on and she didn't love it. So finally, like 10, 15 minutes in, I was like, you know what? We could just go back to what I felt bad. I realized how stupid that was, you know?
0: Well, I mean, listen, as long as it wasn't something that was offensive that we were talking about where she was really confused. We were talking about Geno Smith and Cade Klubnik. I mean, you know, we did some segments later in that show that I think would have really been a problem.
2: Oh, yeah.
0: Yeah, that is tremendous. And was it like that, like really like wind chimey music stuff that was going on?
2: Yeah, and then she couldn't believe how much my phone was going off. So like I have all my own notifications on. So like I think it was like stressing her out. It was a bad experience for me and her.
0: Yeah, I mean, those are weird interactions. I don't know if you're a massage guy or not. It's strange. I can't let myself go in those situations and just be in the moment.
2: Yep.
0: I'm thinking about what they're thinking the whole time.
2: 100%. I feel weird that the silence, I almost feel like I need to say something. And yeah, it's not for me or you, it sounds like.
0: No, it's not. Luckily, I've never had the situation where you get the boner you didn't want.
2: Correct.
0: Like that has never happened to me. So see these goddamn flies that are in here because of the construction. And apparently these flies are coming from like the sewer systems, what somebody was telling me.
2: There's a lot going on here.
0: It's the worst. I know, now I'm looking at the DoorDash. But yeah, so like I've never had that situation. I've been able to control my mind in the sense that like, you know, I mean, you get to a point in your life, you're not getting touched a lot. You know what I mean?
2: Sure. Yeah. Well,
0: so then when you start getting touched, it's like, whoa.
2: You want to avoid the boner, you put Boomer and Geo on. I figure with you guys on, there's no chance any of that could happen.
0: Yeah. Do you have a go-to boner suppressant thought? Mine's space. I start thinking about the cosmos and space.
2: Yeah, that's
0: and like how insignificant Earth and everything else and all the galaxies. I start thinking about that instant boner killer.
2: Yeah, I think a lot of times I just want to let it ride to where I'm not trying to kill it. But, I mean, if I do, sports, Yankees try and go on the sports. Space is a good play because you can go pretty deep.
0: Yeah. And then you start, I'll have a panic attack during that.
2: Yeah, that could also go south. It could get you to explode, too, at the same time. You know, something crazy can happen.
0: Yeah. I know. I mean, it used to be baseball. Like that's like a go-to thing for people is baseball, but like I can't as I talk sports so much. It's a hard thing to. I gotta go in a different direction.
2: Yeah, you gotta figure that out. You gotta get the right thing going.
0: Yeah. So I'm not. I'm afraid to get massages now. I feel strange. It's just because all I'm thinking is like am I where do I rank on the disgusting level of of client.
4: Like you don't know who you're going in to rub down and how excited they'll get
2: Yeah. I would think they'd be okay to see Gio come in. I mean, yeah. With all the people that come in, I think you're okay.
0: Yeah, but that's another thing too, where like, what if I go in my town, which is a small town, and people know that I live there, and then all of a sudden the husband's a listener and like, this guy, his back hair was disgusting. You know,
2: true.
0: His hamstrings are tight. You know, maybe he let one rip in there.
2: Surprise!
0: Maybe I did get the surprise penis. That was a drop that he played. Maybe the surprise penis happens, you know? Yeah, this has been a theme on the show lately. So Boomer told this story about how he was back in Cincinnati, and he goes to some nightclub, and one of his offensive linemen was talking to what he believed to be an attractive woman, and then like 10 minutes later, they were
2: surprise
0: penis. They were standing next to each other in a urinal, him and this woman. So I thought, I wonder if I could pitch to Netflix or HBO Max, like surprise penis, like where it just would be in the most random situation. Like someone's going in to get a loan, you know, and they think they're talking to a woman and all of a sudden turn around and boom, there it is. Like, you got me. You got 2 minutes here, Connor. You might want to go down. You might want to go down 2 minutes to get the Zucker's bagels, who we love. Zucker's. So situations like that, or like, you know, you're in a ATM vestibule, you know, and you're getting your money and all of a sudden the person next to you, boom, surprise penis.
2: Seeing like if that goes off during the facial, it's a good thing I switched off of you guys because I was playing a dangerous game. Yeah, dangerous game.
0: It's amazing when I brought this up how many people that like were listeners that talked to me about how into surprise penis they were. Like as a real show. They're like, you got to really do that. And I'm like, I was thinking, like, I don't know if that's going to get greenlit. Plus, I think there's probably some sort of sexual assault laws against it.
2: Correct. That's something to consider as well. You get a few things working against you there, Gio.
0: Yeah. Yeah. I mean, but I'm an idea guy. You know,
4: yeah, I wanted to talk to you about the surprise penis.
2: Good, you're good, man. Yeah, you're good.
0: That was a caller. Yeah, that was a caller who a female caller called up who said the second season of surprise penis should be when a woman sees, you know, has an idea of the size she's getting, mm-hmm. and it ends up being much different than. Yeah. what it is?
2: That's season how you use.
0: Yeah. So now you've given him a compliment. The drops. Now he's just hitting all the drops, yeah. Confusing the hell out of you. Yeah, it's okay.
21: As many as possible.
0: Yeah, he's just firing away now. Firing away. All right, we'll take a quick break here. We'll get Jerry Recco back in a couple of minutes with another update. Weather right now brought to you by Flushing Bank, a division of Ocean First Bank. It's 72. Oh my god. DoorDash guy. You want to talk to him? You talk to him. There you go.
21: You're probably good.
0: Yeah. I don't think it's on speaker. Be good. All right. 72 degrees and cloudy in New York City. Rain expected later today. Highs of 84, the low of 72. This is one of the great moments. Yeah. We good?
2: Okay, he's coming right down to you. You're going to see him any second. I don't think we're
0: going to. Oh, no. Order complete.
2: Okay.
0: Oh, no, it should be good. I didn't get the picture yet, but it should be good. How about that barstool situation where that DoorDash driver beat the piss out of that freaking security guy?
2: Yeah, and then I saw it.
0: Wow.
2: Usually I'm all over it, and I heard you talking about it, and then I went to go see it.
0: Yeah.
2: Oh, my God.
0: Scary. Yeah, I mean, all over, like, I guess the girl wanted him to come upstairs.
2: Yeah.
0: And then, you got to have a lot going on in your life if that's the thing that you start beating up a security guard.
2: Oh, man.
0: There's a lot there.
2: He'll pay the price. Oh, yeah. I mean, he got beat up bad.
0: Football season is here, and my game day obsession has to be Daisy French Onion Dip. 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
1: 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Well, the BQE, eastbound at Flushing Avenue, that crash is still there. And then up at Metropolitan Avenue, at McGinnis Boulevard, make that. We have a breakdown in the right. The accident at Metropolitan Avenue, thankfully, has been cleared away. All the damage this has done is taking a long time to rectify itself. We are stopped dead off the Verrazano Bridge all the way up into Flushing Avenue. We've got westbound delays, not stopped dead, but very heavy, from Queens Boulevard down to Flushing Avenue. Right now, the Jackie Robinson Parkway is a mess on the westbound side, traveling down into Jamaica Avenue. Delays start at Cypress Avenue. I'm trying to figure out what's going on. This jam cam sort of skims over it. We're going to find out what's happening there, and we will get back to you. Brooklyn inbound Gowanus Expressway at 92nd Street. We got a stall. That one is in the center lane. Here's what you need to know about the bridges and tunnels. 30 George, 25 Lincoln, 30 Holland from the Pulaski Skyway, 20 from the Newark Bay Extension. And if you're traveling New Jersey, westbound 80 at 61 Elmwood Park. We got an accident there that they're trying to move over to the shoulder, so just make way and leave yourself a little bit of room there so they can accomplish that feat. 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

0: Got my last bite of Zucker's in there right before the break ended. What do you think, man? Zucker's bagels?
1: Really, really good bagel. That was a much-needed commercial break.
0: Oh, yeah. And it showed up at the right time. You want to know torture? When the bagels come right when you start a segment and you're starving, and all I'm thinking about is, I got to get through 15 minutes before I eat that thing. That showed up right when we went to break. Just perfect.
2: Seamless delivery, G.
0: Yeah, seamless delivery. Didn't have any issues. No boomer-like problems. I did get a little distracted as I was looking at the phone with the DoorDasher, and he's calling me a little bit, but food showed up perfectly, and Bob does bagels.

0: bagels
1: is going to be happening very, very soon, right? I mean, this is something that you've been talking about, building up, and I know it will happen, and it's going to be successful, right?
2: Yeah, I'm watching that of you on the screen right there.
1: Yeah, this is
2: you would fast forward.
1: And fast, yeah. You've got to eat, man.
2: Unbelievable.
1: Yeah, I know. Look at this. It's horrible. Play this in my wake, too.
3: Right this after is so the bad. Farts.
2: Oh, man, this is great.
1: Oh, face.
2: Tell you what.
1: God, it looks like a groundhog.
2: Mine's not going to be much better. But, yes, Bob Diz Bagels is coming. Next year, you know, in the Jupiter area, the bagels really aren't great. So to bring like the New Jersey, New York style bagels down there would be unbelievable. So very excited about it.
1: Nice.
0: Ooh, maybe a franchise opportunity.
2: That's exactly what we're going for. Oh, yeah.
1: Look at Jerry. Jerry loves a franchise.
0: Wheels turning already.
2: There you go there, Jerry.
1: Yeah, Jerry's got many business ideas floating around in that head.
0: I will tell you that I came up with Sports Clips before Sports Clips did.
2: Okay. See,
0: did
2: there you go.
0: Did.
2: Wow.
0: Do anything about it?
2: Yeah, does he execute the idea?
0: No, I don't do anything.
2: It's just that I got you.
0: I'm a great idea guy. Sure. I don't put many into motion. And the one I did put into motion that was doing really well got shut down by the Board of Education.
1: Yeah, he had a school.
2: Is that so?
1: Yeah, he had a radio school there. And wasn't there like a bunch of bandits that stole all of your equipment and hopped on a train like it was like 1850? Yes.
0: So I opened up a place. I had no idea you needed to have real licensing to be a school. And we were off and running. Things were great. And the
1: why would you, right? Why would you really need it?
2: Well, I mean, yeah, you're not in the wrong
0: I wasn't showing people how to be attorneys to keep people out of prison. It was how to talk sports. I didn't think it was a big deal. Long story short, I get everything set up. We had a little newsroom. We had a little studio. Everything was great. First night, I show up. We have John Minko going to do a seminar for we had 16, I think, people. I show up. There was nothing in the place. And I'm looking. I'm like, did I take everything out? And then it hit me that the lock was broken. I got robbed. So I called the police, and they're like, where's the alarm? I'm like, I don't have one yet. He goes, that was your first mistake. And then they theorized, based on the timing of everything, there was a train line literally a block away. They saw it. They realized when we were there, we weren't there. They broke in, they broke out, and they were gone.
1: Where'd they leave their horses?
0: And then it was a week later, I walked in after I bought everything else brand new, and I had a cease and desist on my door.
2: Tough operation.
0: Tough start.
2: Yeah, tough start.
0: Yeah.
1: Great idea, bad execution.
2: What could have been, Jerry?
0: I returned so much money, you have no idea.
2: Is that
0: We had a waiting list.
2: Wow.
0: Yeah. It was started great.
1: Yeah.
0: Might have costed me a lot of cash.
1: That's a bummer, man. Every time you tell the story, I feel the same.
0: That's all right. It's 20 years ago now. It's fine.
1: Wow.
2: Well, Bob Diz Bagels, if you want to franchise, it's going to be on the table for you.
0: It's on the table.
2: Yeah.
0: It is on the table.
1: All right, Jerry, what's happening in sports?
0: What's happening? So just a couple of quickies from baseball, and then I got some other stuff from hoops and football. Just because it was late, Yankees, Angels last night in extras.
4: 0-1, here's pitch. Trent, little bleeder, left field, base hit. Coming around Wells to third. He's going to score. 5-1, New York. Trent Grisham didn't hit it real hard, but hard enough to clear the outstretched glove of the shortstop, Neto. Hey now.
0: There's the hey now from Dave Sims. At that point, you kind of figured like things were pretty good. Ben Rice would follow with another RBI single. 6-1, the score. 6-3, the final in 10. It was the likes of Grisham and Austin Wells. It was 2-for-2 at the go-ahead. 2-run single. Yankees with the win. Take 2 out of 3. They are 80-60, 3.5 games behind the Rays in the AL East because the Rays played the Mets, who got a big night from someone you would not have thought of.
5: 0-2. Lined in the air toward the left field corner. Morabito on the run. Dives. Makes the catch. What a play. What a night for Nick Morabito. A 3-run double, his first big league hit.
0: And then that diving stop late, that was Keith Rad with the call on Odyssey Mets Radio. They win 10-4. The big hit he's referencing was a 3-run double that kind of broke the game open as Keith Hernandez had a ball breaker. Brett Beatty, a 3-run double in the third and a home run late from Juan Soto. So the Mets Hand the Rays a loss in a series loss. The Rays are 83-56. This weekend, you got the Yankees in San Diego, and I believe the Rays take on the Texas Rangers. Okay, the Kawhi Leonard story. So I bring this up because relatable in Cleveland, sort of, with New York. I'll explain in a second.

0: second. So the punishment came down from the NBA, and it is very severe. Clippers lose 5 first-round draft picks. This is for all the endorsements and the side money he made that he wasn't supposed to. And they're 5 consecutive first-round picks, 29, 30, 31, 32, and 33. Also, Steve Ballmer suspended for a year. Kawhi was fined $700,000. There's more, but that's pretty much the nuts and bolts. So I was trying to listen to the fan in Cleveland for their reaction to their assistant GM wearing that sweatshirt that said, Los Angeles made me do it. And I stumbled upon this, and I'm curious, G, you are the Knicks fan, how they come into play here when they're referencing Ken Carmen, the host, is saying he didn't really care about the story because it's the Clippers, and the Clippers never win anything, so who cares? But, and then Anthony Lima is his partner who chimes in.
1: Is it because it's the Clippers? Like, if it were the Knicks, like, that's a defending world champion. I'd go, whoa! But the Clippers.
2: The Knicks might be next.
1: Okay, if the Knicks are next, then I think I'm going to care.
0: Is he referencing Jalen Brunson,
3: yes.
0: I guess?
3: Yeah, so that was the rumor. I know Pablo Torre, I guess, sort of said something about it. I know he's gone in on the Garden pretty hard, too. at least there's a championship in the back pocket.
0: they ain't taking that away.
3: Right. If there wasn't, it would be more alarming. But yeah, I don't like it at all. Yeah, it doesn't sound.
0: If there is some sort of an investigation.
3: Well, I think there may be.
0: Yeah, it could be one ongoing.
3: Yeah, you got. I mean, this is a spot you got to pay somebody off, don't you?
0: That Come could on. Be another problem.
3: Yeah, just try to bribe somebody. Yeah. I know Steve Ballmer probably tried to do that. Didn't work out for him. But Jim
0: $30 million. Not that that's a big deal to him. It's still $30 million, though, he was fined.
3: Pablo Torre is one of these guys that you get a phone call or an email from him, man, you know your life is effed. You are shot.
0: He doesn't seem to get a lot wrong.
3: He's like one of these sewer flies, man. He's popping out of toilets and harassing people.
0: I did try to help you and shoot the flies with the rubber band before you came in here.
3: Yeah.
0: No dice.
4: It might have gone into my coffee. I'm telling you right now, I pulled something out of my coffee. I think it went into my coffee.
3: Finally. Yeah. Oh, it boiled to death.
0: Oh, man. All right. The Jets take on the Titans week one. They did bring in Justin Tucker for a workout yesterday along with Michael Badgley and Josh Carty. In Tennessee, a couple of things here of note. Number one, Rob Saleh, the Titans head coach. Nothing but love for the Jets as he gets ready for this season opener.
5: New York is still a special place. Gave me my first opportunity as a head coach. Our desire to win week one is beat the Jets is because it's week one and nothing more. I'm forever grateful for all the opportunity they gave. I don't hold grudges.
0: And he shouldn't, but you still want to go out and beat them, as he said. Same way the Jets want to beat the crap out of the Titans. Now, the Titans quarterback is Cam Ward. This is a Q&A. I don't know if this was yesterday or last week or even a couple of weeks ago. You'll understand why I'm playing it, though. The reporter's name is Jared Stillman, who goes back and forth with Cam Ward.
6: How would Cam Ward assess the way Cam Ward has played so far this preseason?
7: How would you assess it?
6: Not well.
7: You don't think so?
6: I don't think so.
7: I'm glad you don't think so. That's good.
0: All right, so then Stillman asked, well, you know, how do you assess it? And so he went on and gave a football answer, fine. But the story's notable because apparently the Titans have revoked Stillman's credential.
3: Yeah, I just saw that.
0: Yeah.
3: Because I remember his name, and I looked him up because I thought he was, is he a radio guy, too, who does
0: He's on YouTube right now, apparently. So I don't know if he's one of these guys that lost his job or left his job to do something on YouTube to build his own brand. But they, I guess, deemed, whether it's because of this or other reasons, he didn't warrant a credential any longer.
3: Yeah, there's something about it. He also says he does shows for Mad Dog on.
0: Okay.
3: So, I mean, maybe Steve Torre can take his job, too.
4: He actually went to Jerry's school. He came through Jerry's school, believe it or not. Yeah.
3: The sole graduate.
0: Well, speaking of reporters that had a day, Aryna Sabalenka won in straight sets at the U.S. Open yesterday, and she was greeted by this reporter, who I don't think was trying to say anything controversial, but it didn't come out great, and she took note.
8: Well done tonight. I'm sort of curious, how are you finding like your mood once now that the tournament has started? Obviously, last week it's lots of parties and fun and stuff like that.
9: Guys are like a joke. Party is fun. Like, why would you even say that? Why would you even think about that? Like, What kind of question is that?
2: You dumb ass. Parties.
3: I mean, she's got, that's a deep voice there.
0: Yeah,
3: huh?
0: She does. She has a deep voice. And so she would go on. She's like, you are wrong about this.
9: Just because I posted like some activities with brands and you think that I've been fighting, not training?
8: I'm not suggesting that you're partying. I'm
9: no, like, don't get a question. Like, what is that?
8: I'm saying that there are a lot of events and things like that. I'm not saying you go to the parties and that you're...
9: You literally said that.
8: Excuse me?
2: Oh. You do one glory hole video and everybody looks at you differently.
0: No, she did not do that.
3: Oh, okay. She didn't do that.
0: She did, if you can hear it. She basically tells him to think before he speaks next time. This was as they went to another reporter.
10: Christian.
11: Irina, great performance today.
9: Think before you say stuff.
3: I'm sorry, I'm just laughing because this jerk comes in like, great performance after all that. I just want to say how great you were. Well, and you don't party.
0: She interrupted him.
9: Think before you say stuff. Yeah, sorry. No, not you.
0: Think before you say stuff. So you had that yesterday at the open. Also,
3: what
0: next
3: was this
0: hour.
3: Controversy about this girl? Looked like she was drinking a beer.
0: I don't know, but I'll have the U.S. Oh, was that, you talking about Dennis Rodman's daughter?
3: I don't know.
4: Trinity?
0: Yeah, because she was there.
3: I don't think it was her.
0: Not her. I will have next hour audio from the influencers that were there that took over.
3: It looked like this girl was drinking a beer during a match.
0: And like a player?
3: Yeah.
0: Oh, this was, I saw this from over the weekend. I don't think this was yesterday.
3: Oh, this wasn't yesterday? Okay.
0: I don't believe so. And people were trying to investigate if it was beer or some sort of urine-looking substance. Because it was that color.
4: Two totally different
0: things.
4: Well,
0: no, I know, but
4: too.
0: I'm saying, like, that's the color one. Yeah. It was ginger ale. I don't know. It looked very strange, though. Maybe apple juice.
3: Yeah.
0: It could have been. Not sure.
2: Think before you speak. Jerk off. A jerk off face.
0: I will say she looked very angry. She could have said that. I do believe. All right, and last one. So you remember when Aaron Rodgers was here and he had problems with the one wide receiver who got cut because he wasn't on the hash marks? What did he say?
3: Mike Williams, that who it was?
0: Yeah,
3: the red line.
0: Right. Yeah. So apparently he threw an interception in practice yesterday for the Steelers.
3: The guy.
0: Yeah, my throat was fine. He blew it.
12: Yeah, Roman made a repeat mistake. Yeah, that's a good learning because I don't think he's going to do that again. But he did the same thing early in training camp, and he said, hey, on that under route, you got to keep coming.
0: And apparently he stopped and he threw the pick. So Aaron Rodgers being Aaron Rodgers. Also next hour, I will have finally some Giant sound for you. Isaiah Likely spoke. We'll hear from John Harbaugh as well and Aaron Glenn, and then more from the tennis with the crazy influencers that were at the Open.
3: So you haven't played with Aaron Rodgers yet. I know you're big Josh Allen, Sam Darnold, Kyle Allen. I saw that video. But Aaron, is he someone on the list you'd like to get in the mix, or is he too strange?
4: Definitely. we'll take anybody. So, yeah, we actually, a guy to show will take anybody. Probably the last person you'd expect from a golf standpoint that we're planning to have on the show is Patrick Cantlay.
3: Oh.
4: We want to try and bring that out of him. So, you know, it'll be a interesting test, but yeah, somebody like Rodgers, like we'll have those types of personalities on for sure, and just hope that they bring it.
3: Yeah, I wonder how Aaron Rodgers would react in that space. I would think he'd be pretty good.
0: I think he'd be great.
3: Yeah,
0: I do.
4: Me too. I think a lot of the people they know what they're coming into, or at least the ones that we've had.
3: Yeah.
4: We got to play a hole with Tom Brady. I don't think he had any idea what was going on. So not for everybody, but yeah, I a lot of times I think they know what they're coming into. I think he could end up being really good.
3: Yeah, it depends which one you're getting, because we got both versions of Aaron Rodgers when he was here. One interview was one of the low points of my career, because he came in miserable. He had been in traffic. He was late to a meeting. He had to do this. I was trying to joke with him. He shut me down in every single way, didn't laugh at anything.
4: I remember this. Didn't you have Ed to make a joke or something that just went south?
3: And he's like, I'm not going to talk about my home.
4: Yeah, yeah.
3: It was this thing where I was asking him about, he had this house, and I was like, how do you get it furnished so quickly or something like that? I don't know, just break, whatever it was. Stupid.
0: To break the ice, it was 6:30 in the morning.
3: To break the ice, and he had come in, and he was all pissed off, and he just bought the house. And he's like, I'm not going to talk about my home.
4: Oh,
3: This was it here. This was the first one. And then the second one was a great interview. So the second one was absolutely great, but this first one was oof-ah.
0: Yeah, he was not having it.
3: Yeah. Yep. And then Boomer still like refused to admit that it was terrible. Like, I didn't think it was that bad.
0: I was because he answered his questions.
3: Yeah.
4: He was getting a DoorDash while the interview was going on. He had no idea.
3: All right. Thank you, Jerry. We'll see you next hour. It's Boomer. Well, you got something for us, actually. Oh, it is Boomer, yes, and Geo coming to you live at the Bill Ford Tough Studio.
0: We're going to talk about Surfside. 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
14: 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Well, inbound Gowanus, BQE eastbound combination, don't got it easy. But delays are starting to break up a little bit, but we've got problems along the way. Like on the inbound Gowanus at 92nd, there's a stall in the center. And the BQE at Flushing Avenue, there's a crash blocking a lane there. Very heavy to Flushing Avenue from back of the Verrazano Bridge, but delays breaking up from the 30s up into the 50s, so that's something. And westbound, we've got slowdowns from Northern Boulevard to the LIE and broken up delays down into Metropolitan Avenue. Inbound, George Washington Bridge 20. In outbound, George 20, with the right lane on the outbound lower blocked for emergency repairs following an earlier accident. The inbound Lincoln's 25 with a breakdown on eastbound 495 at Pleasant. Inbound Holland 40 from the Skyway, 20 from the Newark Bay Extension. New Jersey, the southbound Garden State Parkway with the fender bender at 142 in Hillside. The one lane's blocked on the entrance ramp. And then northbound on the parkway, the Bergen County Tolls in Saddlebrook, we've got a collision. The right lane is blocked. And finally, Long Island, southbound Meadowbrook Parkway. Be careful at M5 Hempstead Turnpike. We got a crash out there. The right lane is blocked. Guantanamo Parkway will certainly help you out as an alternate. 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

0: Bobby Berger in for Boomer this morning. Of course, from Bob Does Sports. Make sure you check out the YouTube channel and subscribe and be a part of the fun if you aren't already. Now, you were talking about your issues hitting the golf ball and the shanks. What you mentioned, how you had a few in this next LeBron video that's coming out. Is there one specific golf shot that you have hit either on camera or off camera that is your worst, the one you think about the most? We got his mic on there, Ronnie. There we go.
1: Am I good?
0: Yeah, you're good.
1: I would say, honestly, Gio, it could be one of these ones coming from
0: really?
1: The types of shanks were like it went backwards, like it goes directly to the side and then back. There's one with we played with Brent Snedeker.
0: Okay.
1: And the ball legitimately went backwards.
0: Yeah, I remember that one. Yeah,
1: where like it dug hit the ground
0: and then went back. Yeah.
1: Yep.
0: Yep, I remember.
1: And then there's just been some times where it's been so bad that, like, you know, in front of pros. I remember we were in front of Jon Rahm the first time, and I just

0: hit this sky ball that it was just the top of the face. Just, I've had a display of just some horrific, horrific shots.
1: Yeah. Well, the reason I ask, I'll tell you this one. I might have told this on the air not that long ago, but there is a golf club that Boomer will bring me to occasionally that's very traditional. I won't talk about it on the air. Very traditional place. You got to make sure that you're on your best behavior. And it's just the way it's been. It's one of the most spectacular places you could play golf. So there were two guys who had won a charity auction to play with Boomer and I. So they're waiting for us to play. I'm talking to them, feeling good, feeling loose. So Boomer shows up, and he comes over to me and goes, "Hey, I got to talk to you for a second." I said, "What's going on?" He tells me that a close friend of his who became a close friend of mine had just passed away, right? And I was like, "Oh, my God." He goes, "But we're not talking about it. We're not going to ruin these guys' day. We're not talking about it." And I'm like, I was like, "Oh, okay." I was like, "We'll talk about it later." So I'm like, so I'm all like frazzled now, right? So I'm like, "I can't believe this, you know? It's, oh my God." And I'm not allowed to have my phone at this course, so I can't even tell my wife what happened or nothing. So I'm in my head about this. So then get up to the first tee box. We're going over to handicaps. And the guy goes, "All right, so I guess Gio will get 11. And then Boomer goes, we're giving him 15. And the guy goes, "Well, why? It's a handicap system." He goes, "Because he sucks here." So now I've got that in front of these strangers, right? Then the death of a friend. So I'm on the tee box. I'm like literally shaking. Now, this tee box is not a normal tee box. To your right, you've got the driving range where everybody turns around and watches you. To the left, you've got the putting green and the 18th green. So you're in a sandwich of people, right? So I get up to the tee box. To the left, there's these guys on the 18th green. I turn on this thing and hit a piss missile directly at this guy's head on the 18th green. To the point there wasn't even time to say four. Boomer just went, "Look out!"
2: Oh, the lookout's really
1: look out,
2: bad.
1: Right? The guy drops to the ground. Zoom! Flies over his head. Boomer goes, "Hit another one." I said, "Hell no, I'm not hitting another one." I said, "Wherever that ball is, I'm finding it. I'm either picking it up or hitting it. I'm not hitting another one." So I go up to the guy, take my hat off. I'm like, "Sir, I'm so sorry. You know, there's nothing I can really say. You know, I'm just happy that you didn't get hurt." And he like didn't even say anything back. He just nodded. I'm like, "Oh my God." So then I had to deal with that. So we play the round. First couple holes, I'm a total disaster. We finally get to the back nine, and I just was hitting some shots. I'm still sad about my friend, but I'd gotten over it. Not the death, but I'd gotten over what happened.
2: Right.
1: I'd gotten over what happened on the first tee box. And so we go in to have a drink afterwards, and I sit down. I'm like, you know, I'm thinking about my friend drinking the beer. And guy comes over. He goes, "Oh, Mr. Esiason, how's it going?" He's like, "Great." He's like, "How'd it go out there today?" He goes, "Oh, well..." He's like, "How are you doing?" He's like, "Oh, good. We had some commotion this morning. Almost had a death on the 18th green." And then Boomer goes, "It was him." Yeah, and then everybody turns around. Like everybody's looking at me. Oh, it's the worst.
2: You know, the game will just do... There's been positions that I've been in where, you know, I had a shank when we were playing for a $20,000 shot closest to the pin, or, you know, the Inter Invitational, millions of dollars, where... You know, it's nerve-wracking enough for the pros, but you put guys who are 15 handicaps and, you know, our skill level's up there, and it's just not a place where we should be,
1: no.
2: Especially if you put that type of money or hidden. You know, we played with Scotty Scheffler. Joe whiffed on the chip. And, yeah. You know, the best player in the world's looking. He's like, "I don't think I've ever seen." Like, he whiffed. So it's just a wild game.
1: Yeah. No, it is. Yeah. And then, you know, I'm fortunate enough to, you know, Boomer will help out and you know, get me involved in some of these great courses and these great players, and then I just feel so emasculated. Like I played with Wally Szczerbiak.
2: It's a great name, great pull there.
1: Wally Szczerbiak and Cal Clutterbuck and Boomer.
2: Two great, what a foursome.
1: Those three professional athletes and me, and it was, when he asked me to play, he's like, "We're playing with Cal and Wally." I'm like, "You want me to play?" Seriously? And yeah, that was a tough one. Lost a lot of money that day.
0: What a foursome that is. Who would have thought?
1: We played Wolf that day.
0: Yeah. Oh, yeah. A lot going on there.
1: So I'm the low man, of course, at Wolf as we go to 18th hole, which is a par three over water. So I'm getting a shot a hole off a cow because he's a scratch, you know?
0: Yeah.
1: So I hit the best shot I've ever hit on that hole, 7-iron over the water to like 4 feet, and I'm getting a shot. So you can go when you're the low man in Wolf, you can go solo Wolf. It's worth nine dots, which is $10 a guy. It becomes a decent amount of money. So I'm like, this is it. Like, I did it. All I have to do is 2-putt, 3-for-2, and like, I get all my money back. Cal steps up after me, puts it to 6 inches. He taps in for birdie. I end up 2-putting to tie the hole, but I still lost all the money. And Boomer just laughing his ass off at
0: it. Wolf can get wild, too. Oh. There's just a lot of things. A lot of times with these bets, there's just a lot of things going on.
1: Yeah. That's the one thing, I think, because it's all, like, everybody talks about starting their own thing now. I think that we're beyond that, unless you're someone like LeBron or Kevin Hart or whatever. But so, like, we're beyond starting your own thing. There's one thing, I think, that could still work. And I told Wally this. She should do the Wally Wolf game because no one's really doing Wolf. And he's got all these professional athlete friends. He's a NBA guy, you know. So I think that he could get a little bit of traction with that because he's got some celebrity status. And Wolf is an interesting thing. But yeah, no, you can get squirrely.
0: Oh, man. When I played with Anthony Rizzo, he introduced a game to me, Vegas.
1: I don't know if I know that one.
0: All I know is if you start losing, it gets bad. I couldn't believe how much money I was down by the end of the day. I was shocked. I was like, man. Yeah.
1: Yeah. Can you play without money on the line when there's no cameras?
0: Yeah, I definitely can. There's always, you know what, though, having the money on it, it's just... It, you focus in, you know, if you don't have it, you're just playing
1: exactly.
0: So nonchalant.
1: Yeah, no, I have, even if it's $10, I just...
0: Just something.
1: Something's got to be on the line.
0: Yeah, it definitely helps. Or else you're just giving all these putts, and it just doesn't hit the same.
1: Right, exactly. The competition, man. You need to have that competition going on. It's the only thing that, like, keeps, like, old guys alive.
0: Oh, yeah.
1: It's the competition. All right, quick break. We got one more hour to go. It's Boomer and Geo on the Fan and CBS Sports Network. 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
11: 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Robbie Berger of Bob Does Sports in for Boomer today. We've talked everything today. Yankees and football and Jerry's updates, all the sports that are going on. A lot of golf. And I'd be remiss if I didn't ask you about the biggest controversy in YouTube golf recently is the good ad with Callaway, where Garrett Clark appears to, you know, knock down to the ground. I know that he didn't really do it, but with editing, it looks like he did knock down to the ground one of the good girls and said, "Don't touch my driver." It was supposed to be a parody of the movie Obsession. It hit horribly with the public because it just appeared that a man was throwing a woman to the ground saying, "Don't touch my golf clubs," which I don't know how anybody didn't figure that out before they put it out. So things have just gone haywire for Good. Now, Good had been around for a long time, you know, one of the pioneers of YouTube golf, and they've had guys come in and leave. Obviously, Grant was there. Brad Dahlke got out. I mean, you want to talk about getting one of the lifeboats on the Titanic. Jesus, he was able to get out right before that happened. But anyway, so and now, you know, Callaway dropped them completely. Their CEO is gone. The tour event that Good is involved with is no longer. The entire show, Big Break, that the Golf Channel was putting out in conjunction with Good had to be canceled. I mean, it is just remarkable what has gone on with this, and it has gotten too big. I mean, you can't defend the ad, but I mean, what has gone on since this is just everything just blowing up. It's nuts. I think there's been a lot of stupidity in there on how they've handled this, but I haven't seen you talk about this publicly.

0: So I'm very curious, you in the space and the titan that you are in the space, watching this unfold, what you were thinking.
1: Definitely wild. Obviously, we were monitoring it and watching it. And like you said, and that's what I was going to say, obviously, you can't defend that ad. You know, you look at it and you wonder how it went through so many different channels. On the same side, as far as, like, I know Garrett very well, and he's not, you know, he's not a guy that would ever support or promote that sure. type of thing. So obviously, it's a really, really bad mistake. He is such a good guy. He's been so good to us. And they do. They are really good for Women's Golf. They have the Good Good Girls yeah. channel. So they are really good for that. So obviously, you know, to see that go down, I felt for them. But then there's the other side of where you see it. And obviously, you can't defend what that was. It was a bad look. And not just from Good Good, from Callaway's side, you know, as well. It's just a huge, huge mistake. It also, it just goes to show how big YouTube Golf has got. Like yeah. the story seeing, you know, YouTube Golf channel on the Wall Street Journal and all of this stuff. It was just wild to see how big, and definitely for us, very eye opening of like, you know, we got to be careful.
0: Yeah. Well, of course. I mean, and I think that, well, you guys are sharp enough. I would have never thought that they would have been that, I would have lacked intelligence in that moment as much as they did. Is the fair way I'll put it. But I mean, I really do feel like you guys are sharp enough to not let something like that fly. I mean, I just, and you would think that Callaway is this giant company who would have had somebody, but it's August, maybe someone's off. They're just like, let everything go. So I wonder the impact that this has going forward with other brands, because I don't want to see Good Good go away. I hope that they remain strong. I know they still have their supporters, but I wonder how other big golf brands now, do they unfairly extrapolate this story onto you guys or Foreplay and say, hey, you know, we got in bed with these guys and look what happened to them. You know, we got to be careful going forward. I wonder if that, and there's also that you could say there's more eyes on YouTube Golf now than ever, because maybe it could be a good thing for the other brands. So what do you think about that aspect of it?
1: Yeah, to be honest, I'm curious to see how that kind of all unfolds. And I do think to one degree, more eyes are on YouTube Golf now as well. And like even, the PGA Tour has made a good commitment even with us, with Breezy. So like all these companies now are coming on board to YouTube Golf. Like obviously the Callaways of the world, Tacoma, who we have lab, like all these guys are coming in and buying into YouTube Golf. What effects it has, I'm just as curious, you know, to see. So it should be interesting, but I definitely think now more people are looking into YouTube Golf for better or for worse. And I also think YouTube Golf had gotten to such a pinnacle and everybody talking about it, and it was built up so much that, you know, a YouTube Golf show had made a mistake, and then people really, you know, it became such a big thing. So again, just very eye-opening for us of what we put out there and whatnot, and watching that was just crazy.
0: Yeah, it really was. And it's something else that had happened that was sort of a thing that people didn't really attach to YouTube Golf unless you really were into it and knew what was going on. But I was fascinated with the Phil Mickelson story and how it related to Grant. In the fact that he had gotten into business with Phil, like at this moment, and Phil is turning. See, I can see your face already because you know where I'm going with this. And it's not funny at all, but it's just a timing thing. Now, Grant has been fine with this. He's killing it out there.
1: Yeah.
0: But just me knowing the business of it all as much as I do. So here's Phil, who people have just ostracized, and for some good reason, some bad reasons. Like, you know, he took the step with Liv, and that got the PGA Tour players a lot of money, and he doesn't get any credit for that. He's a bad guy, and he's wearing black, and this and that, and whatever else. The Shipnuck book comes out. Yeah. He's getting roasted for that. So he smartly teams up with the cleanest cut young guy, up and coming, like Jesus texts Grant, you know?
1: Yeah, yeah,
0: like, hey, buddy, how are we going to handle today? You know, like, so, like, this is what happens. So he smartly does that. And then Grant smartly is like, hey, to elevate my brand, this is one of the great golfers of all mm-hmm. time. And he likes me. And I'm going to get him to wear my clothing line. he's going to, then they get together with the four wellness stuff, and all of a sudden,
1: boom,
0: grab ass.
1: Yeah.
0: And here we are. And so Phil gets kicked out of this club, all this bad stories, and then they had this 2v2 series together, and it just disappears because of that. What a story arc that is.
1: It's crazy, too. And that 2v2 series they were doing, I mean, the guys, like, it was such a great series.
0: It was.
1: They had John Daly and John Daly Jr.
0: Yeah.
1: I say to Grant all the time, I really think they would have gotten, you know, we're close with Charlie, so we talked to Charlie Woods a lot. I really think eventually they would have got Tiger and Charlie on.
0: Oh.
1: So, yeah, wow. Then, of course, Grant's still doing A-OK. You know, they started their YGT thing and all that, but... Yeah, it made a ton of sense for Grant and then also for Phil. And then just like that, like anything can happen. And Grant is truly, you know, as much as he's definitely PG and whatnot, he'll come over to our channel and he can make that adjustment over to ours. Like, he's unbelievable in what he's able to do. But yeah, to watch that, you know, happen, just crazy.
0: And Phil is probably one of my favorite pros to watch on YouTube because he's so ridiculous, so funny. The bets and everything and the talking and his relationship with Rom when they were on together, and he's like that's a lot of talking before a shot. Just ripping them. It's great. So, and I'm a Phil guy. I like Phil. You can't, once again, one of these things, you can't defend some of his actions, but it's just not exactly who he is all the time. But that was just incredible the way that worked out. And it was like, okay, like Phil's on his way back.
1: Oh, yeah.
0: And he found the route.
1: I know.
0: And then that left turn happened.
1: You know, you said, like, if Pablo Torre's, like, doing an article.
0: Oh.
1: If Shipnuck is doing a book on you, and he'll just name it just your name, he'll just be like, Bob, look out.
0: Oh, yeah. Know,
1: something bad's coming your way.
0: Yeah. I did a book. I don't even know what the hell you would call this. I don't know. So I interviewed him. I got this gig where he showed up to Bethpage, and it was when his Rory book was coming out. So
1: Rory.
0: Yeah, Rory.
1: Yeah.
0: So I'm with him interviewing him, and he was spectacular that day. He was awesome. So much fun. You know, just intelligent with the game of golf and everything. We had this great conversation. The audience was awesome. But I think about that all the time, about how, like, a guy like me, he's, you know, I see Shipnuck, I'm like, oh, this is great. This guy's covering golf. It's awesome. We're just talking golf. Shipnuck starts sniffing around you. Your Shipnuck. It's a big problem, man, if he's rolling in. But the Rory book I thought was totally fair, by the way.
1: Yeah. I mean, I'd rather have the IRS after me than Shipnuck. I mean, when he starts sniffing around, it's like, you got something coming your way.
0: Yeah.
1: But yeah, I mean, it is interesting. I mean, that Pat Perez story that he had dropped as well. So, like, it definitely, it gets the people talking. And I'll be curious to see how he goes moving forward from, like, even Tiger's standpoint. Phil, we were getting ready to film with Phil. So hopefully, you know, we'll see how that all pans out, but just like that, it can just happen so fast.
0: Yeah, that is a tough one, man. You ever think about just showing a picture of yourself naked like that to anybody?
1: Oh, it's, you know what? Anything can, you know, Lord only knows. It's just what I've
0: Mikey's
1: said.
0: Mikey's nodding,
1: or,
0: yes.
1: Yeah, I mean, what I've done, what I've said, it's crazy how fast that all can just be taken away.
0: Yeah, but I mean, right. But I mean, I just think, just the move, though, that Phil made in that spot.
1: But also, when he sent it to, he was a celebrity then. It's not like he was, like, up and coming and did it in, like, you know what I mean? You got to think, when you're talking to somebody, you're talking to, you know, what could happen, especially when you're a guy of, you know.
0: He must have been really feeling himself, too.
1: Yeah, I mean, look, he's probably doing well down there for him to have the Bulls. Is that so?
0: Yeah, that's what people had said, yeah.
1: Yeah, I mean, to be able to flaunt it like that, I mean, you got to be pretty confident.
0: Yeah.
1: Yeah, he's not sending that over if it's not, you know?
0: Well, I mean, I think the way the story went wasn't even a text. Like, he had it on his phone and just, like, showed it to her.
1: Correct. He had it ready. He had it just ready in the
0: slot.
1: So
0: he was had the wherewithal enough to be like, all right, I'm not going to send it so there's evidence, but here, you know, show it.
1: Yeah,
2: here's a picture of my penis.
1: That's going to get me every single time. That's going to get me every time. Also, to not think that it was going to get back to Pat,
0: I
1: oh, man.
0: Tough. Yeah, it's a tough one. You know, but yeah, I was totally, totally fascinated with that. And hopefully he comes back, and hopefully there's more stuff to come on YouTube with him, because I think he's great on there. I really do.
1: Oh, that series that

0: Grant had going with him was just unbelievable. And the guests, you know, Grant would tell me about guests that they, you know, were talking about. I really think he would have got Tiger and Charlie. So who knows? But they had such a good thing going there. You know,
1: I would have loved to have been sitting next to him when he got that news,
0: Grant. Oh, I know. It's considering Grant and then considering that it's wild. I feel like, just two totally different people.
2: Yeah. All right. So the Internet Invitational has been filmed. Is what I know. You can't say a word about it from the expectation standpoint. The second time around, how do you feel about what happened out there?
0: Really, really good. I, you know, going after the first one, obviously so much had happened and it was such a success that you're kind of wondering, like, how is it possibly going to be as good? And I think people are going to be really, really happy with it. You know, when the time when it does come out, there's new people. It's a different roster. And you put, you know, that purse up there, millions and millions of dollars with regular golfers, it gets crazy.
2: Yeah, and I know that Kevin Kisner is like a rules official, and his personality is tremendous. I can't wait to see him thrive in that spot.
0: It's right up his alley. It's funny to see him like in that scene, and then like, you know, for NBC where he's all like polished up. Like to see him be able to make that adjustment is funny. But yeah, he's unbelievable. I love Kiz.
2: All right, quick break. Another Jerry update. Moment of the day coming up. It is Boomer and Geo on the Fan and CBS Sports Network. 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
5: 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We're going to start in Queens. Northbound Cross Island Parkway is extremely heavy. From Southern State to Hillside Avenue, where there's a collision. And we've got one lane blocked. You can try Springfield Boulevard instead. Westbound Del I, meanwhile, has delays. You're not jammed or anything, but delays near Maurice Avenue with a crash that blocks a lane there. Here's what you need to know about the bridges and tunnels. 20 George, outbound George is 20 to 25, with the lower level dealing with a right lane blockage for emergency repairs. The inbound Lincoln's 25, and the inbound Holland is 35 from the Skyway, 25 minutes from the Newark Bay Extension. And at the Bayonne Bridge, New Jersey bound, we have a breakdown in the right. New Jersey 21, southbound, to the exit for 280 in Newark. We got a crash in the fast lane there. You always have Broadway and westbound 280 west of exit 12 for the Garden State Parkway in East Orange. Broken down bus in the middle lane. Well, we're doing better in Connecticut now that Merritt Parkway accident in Greenwich at exit 5 is gone. Long Island's doing pretty well, and there are no mass transit worries. Things are running on a close to schedule. 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
6: Hold on, Negro. Right over here. 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Sports with Westwood One Sports. In sweltering Champaign, UAB Illinois begin their respective seasons under the primetime lights. Though at night, the heat index at kickoff is expected to be around 100 degrees. Sweaty. With the Illini returning several starters on D and given the heat, the

0: 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Or get a little nostalgic? 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Or kick it outdoors? Whatever you fall for, get shoes that get you. We've got the trend. 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

0: Fan and CBS Sports Network. Hanging out with Robbie Berger of Bob Does Sports for another half hour or so. Bear Down Cuz, Mike Villani in with us as well for the Jerry update. Going to call him Peptide Mike from here on out. TRT Cuz.
1: Wow, those eyes.
0: No, he is not. He's not on peptides.
1: If he could have killed you with his eyes, no, you would have stopped breathing already. No,
0: this is a man who can kill me with his bare hands. But there would be evidence here on CBS Sports.
1: That's true.
0: No, so Bob's right, though. We were talking in the break that you look so good. It looks like you got some help.
2: No, I appreciate that. But you know what people don't see, G, is the hard work. You know what I mean? That's the thing.

0: that they miss all the hard work.
1: I understand.
0: I just had that. Gio, he got us those bagel sandwiches. That was the first bagel sandwich I've had this financial quarter.
2: Before Gio even said hello, he's like, peptides?
0: Tough. By the way. Tough.
1: Yeah, I mean, and part of the reason why is because you're a New Jersey guy. The last time I was in New Jersey, these guys at Due Process, which are it's one of the greatest clubs ever. The membership there is awesome. I hadn't seen those guys over the winter. I came back. Every single one of them are shredded. The fattest guys I'd ever seen. Shredded. And I'm like, what happened to you? And they're like, oh, we're on this plan. I'm like, this plan? He's like, yeah, you know, Gary did the plan. And then he looked great, so we all did the plan. I'm like, well, what's the plan? You know? So I guess the plan is like peptides, testosterone, and then like boner pills that they get, like Sildenafil or whatever. Like that's what they're doing. And they're all jacked. So I just figured it's what's happening in New Jersey.
0: You had met me before, though.
1: Yeah, I know, but you look better now.
0: You think I was fat back then? Be honest.
1: No, you weren't. I don't know. There was something. I would absolutely not fat.
0: Okay.
1: But those guys were at Due Process. There's one guy in particular knows exactly who I'm talking about. But I don't know. I saw you. I was like, man, he's shredded. He's ripped up.
2: Gio, he's rock hard under the desk right now. he's got it.
1: Yes. I just figured a little peptide spot. That's all. Hey,
3: look at the eyes. I love it.
1: I might do it. I might do it in the fall. I don't know. Maybe I'll do it. I'm getting up there. I'm 44.
0: That's the thing. You're in that prime spot of your life right now, Jay.
1: For peptides.
0: Yeah, right? Absolutely.
1: TRT, the whole thing.
0: 100%.
1: Yeah. Well, we'll see. Maybe we'll give it a run. If we do, I'll go to you for a consultation. He doesn't take peptides, everybody. He doesn't take peptides. We talked about this yesterday. I want to bring it up again. It is unbelievable, the free-for-all that's going on with the crappers here. So Youssef, who was keeping the construction guys out of our crapper, so they're not allowed to go into our crappers. They have their own bathroom. Youssef used to chase them out. He'd call them hyenas. He's like, these damn hyenas, Gio, I have to... Get out of here, you dumb hyenas! He would yell at them, and they'd go, running away. And now that Youssef's in Morocco and Youssef has a replacement, these guys are just duping their ass off in these bathrooms, just one after another after another. Jerry comes in, you see double barrel action with the construction.
3: And a guy boots. Waiting.
1: Yeah,
3: and
1: another guy waiting.
0: Oh my God.
1: Yeah, they're just clocking in, just going for it. Like they might be taking laxatives just to get it all out now before Youssef comes back. These guys are just, they are loving it. It's a free-for-all.
3: Yeah.
2: Kind of, I guess this isn't going to be taken as a compliment because I guess it's not, but it feels like you're like pissing in Yankee Stadium when you go in, like the bathrooms. It's a hectic bathroom. There's a lot going on in there. You guys are playing the fan, like
0: the loudspeaker. Yeah.
2: It's like the game's going on. Yeah. There's a lot coming at you.
1: There's an open ceiling over one of the crappers too. Did you see that? You go in there. So Evan was on that one, and an arm came through. It was like reaching around for stuff, and he's sitting there on the toilet. It's a rough situation right now we have going on here. But these construction workers, they love when they say Youssef come back. It's going to be horrible. It's going to be like the wife coming back from the girls trip or whatever. It's just not going to be a good day for them. All right, Jerry, what's going on with you?
4: So the Yankees did win last night in Los Angeles, or in Anaheim, beat the Angels in 10, 6-3, 80-60 on the season now, 3.5 games behind the Rays. Yankees will be in San Diego tomorrow night. They're 3.5 back because the Mets beat the Rays last night 10-4. Brett Beatty and Nick Morabito with big hits in that game. Mets home for San Francisco over the weekend. Because I'm a bad guy, I figure why not play this? Because, let's see, do I have this lined up? Maybe not. Here we go. This happened last night in Colorado, actually yesterday afternoon in Colorado. Enjoy this, Met fans.
5: Swing, high drive, right center field, taking off to the track, at the wall. This ball will clang against that chicken wire fence. Two-run score. Robert to second. He's sliding in with a double. It is 3-0 Baltimore.
4: Luis Robert Jr.
1: Yeah. Didn't he drive in Pete Alonso?
4: He did.
1: Yeah.
4: I was upset Josh Lewin, that was Orioles radio, didn't mention the fact that Alonso had just had an RBI single himself and scored from second base, but kind of funny. Not a great day. They wound up losing, but still funny that he's producing and playing for Baltimore. All right, some other stuff to get to of note. You have the The stuff with the Clippers pretty wild, as they were hit for 5 first-round draft picks because of the Kawhi Leonard stuff, circumventing the salary cap. The owner, Steve Ballmer, was suspended for 1 year. We get to some football. Justin Tucker of the worked out for the Jets yesterday, along with Michael Badgley and Josh Carty. He was not signed, nor was Badgley or Carty, as they're looking to figure out their special team situation. Tucker, you'll remember, released in Baltimore in May, allegations of inappropriate sexual behavior during massage sessions. I know you guys discussed your massages earlier. He did deny it and was never criminally charged or sued, so we will see if anything happens there.
1: You know those masseuses, Mikey comes in there, they're like, they really get excited about that. Yeah, yeah. They probably can't wait.
2: Rubbing
1: to...
2: down those peptides.
1: Oh, yeah. you must be on peptides, sir. Huh? And what are we using? Huh? A little TRT?
0: Dude, he's gonna. But I will say this: like, we've gone places, and Gio, to your point, like, my wife and I will stay at a nice place, and she'll be like, "Maybe you should get a massage." I just like it's so. First of all, I'm very ticklish.
2: Oh yeah,
0: you know what I'm saying. Force. So like, yeah. Like anything around the leg region is gonna be like a no for me. So like, what am I gonna have these people do? And it's so awkward. It's so. I just find it to be so awkward.
1: Now I know if I piss him off to a degree where he comes after me physically, all I have to do is coochie.
2: By the way, Jerry mentioning us after the Justin Tucker thing was a little, a tough time.
4: Well, you were talking about massages.
2: He looped us right in there, G.
4: Not that you did crazy. Anything wrong.
0: Funny enough, the Jets are looking for kickers that won't make field goals this year. That's why they didn't sign Justin Tucker, because of those 3 first-rounders next year.
4: In terms of the Giants, here is one of their newest Giants, Isaiah Likely. He knows this team is pretty solid.
6: I mean, I feel like it's a great, talented roster from all points, from the offensive line, skill positions, from defense to offense, and I feel like every day we get each other better.
4: But he also acknowledged it's put up or shut up when the season begins next week.
6: I mean, I can go here and gloat as much as I want to about the team, but like you said, like, week one's next week. We got to prove it. I mean, I can come up here and tell y'all how good we are in practice, and y'all can go ahead and rewrite my words next week if we lay an egg. So just going out here and really just proving it. Every day we
4: Cowboys
6: have.
4: Rams to open the season. They start on Sunday Night Football on the 13th. Meantime, we're talking a lot of golf this morning. So Tiger Woods was in court Wednesday. We had the whole thing about him not being able to drive for the next 5 years. I played these earlier. Just 2 more quickies. It's going to lead into another one. This is Thomas Bacadal, the state attorney for Florida's 19th Judicial Circuit, who sounds like an idiot, when he was asked if Tiger can drive a golf cart for the next 5 years.
7: Oh, my God. That's a great question.
4: Dude, wow. And then he continued to think about it and still had nothing.
7: Actually, yeah, I think you could. Can you drive a golf? You know what? You got me.
4: It's really funny. So he didn't know. So reporters did go to President Donald Trump, who has a relationship with Tiger Woods. And of course, I mean, Trump loves everybody he loves, and Tiger's one of those guys.
8: Look, I know Tiger very well. He's a great guy.
4: Now, he also referenced that Tiger is dealing with a lot of pain. This is a struggle for him. There is blame to go around, though.
8: Because of his horrible back, he had, my opinion, a bad doctor.
0: That was unreal.
4: He talked about the surgeries that have gone wrong. He did say at the end.
8: And so it's a tough deal when you're taking a painkiller, because you're under pain and tremendous pain, and I thought it was very fair.
4: So there you go. That he can't drive for the next 5 years. But again, he's got a terrible doctor, which was funny. Meantime, you had the DraftKings game day grudge match between Barstool's Team Portnoy and Team Gruden. I have no idea the details of the match, but on this one clip that was posted, it's pretty obvious Gruden misses a big putt, and he's not happy about it.
9: Get in there.
10: Come on! Oh, you son of a... It's like a Carolina Panther right there.
1: Oh, wow. Ripping the Panthers, huh? Man, oh, man.
4: Yeah, and it literally just slipped out. Nice putt.
1: What was it Biz called? Joey Chestnuts or something? Or was it Walnuts or Joey Walnuts?
2: I think he kept calling them Chestnuts. And Portnoy still calls us Bob Does. I don't think he knows what's Bob Does Sport. I really don't think
1: he
2: knows.
1: The Bob Does guys, yeah. Well, he mispronounces a lot of stuff.
2: Oh, yeah.
1: But, oh, come on, Chestnuts.
2: Yeah.
1: That was getting that was bothering him, too.
4: Just my one question about all this, when he, part of the hater series, when you had the guy that either hit the ball sideways or straight, and Joey got the big lead on him and wound up losing. I mean, that was brutal watching that happen. You know what I'm talking about?
2: Oh, yeah.
4: That dude was a jerk.
2: It gets absolutely crazy.
4: So that's serious stuff.
2: 100%. Yeah, Joe wants to, like, he really. And Joe will go back at them in the DMs. Like, Joe will, like, I'm always, like, just, like,
4: let it go.
2: Let it go. He will. I mean, Mikey's seen it. He can't. Joe will go at him, and it makes for an unbelievable series because it gets tense.
4: Yeah.
1: Yeah, Joe's doing that thing that he'll realize in a few years that he shouldn't have been doing, which is talking about having a child and how that's affecting him when everybody that he's playing with has gone through it. Like Ryan Whitney's like, I have four kids, dummy. Yeah. Like, try that. Yeah. Like, you're the only person in the world ever had a kid.
0: Yeah. Bob, what is the Jets quote about that on Joe?
2: Jet always says he's the only guy to ever have a kid. Yeah.
1: Right. Yeah. Yeah. Oh, that's great, though. So just don't change, please, Joey.
2: Never.
4: Speaking of influencers, you had this going. So this was posted everywhere. You've got these two, it looks like real tennis fans, and right above them are influencers at the Open. I think this was last night, shooting a video as a match is, I believe, being played at the moment.
9: Hey guys, we're back. Did you miss us? Because we missed you. Woo!
4: So there's been,
1: sounds like one of my nightmares.
4: It's been a couple of instances where the chair umpire has had to stop a match to get people to sit down and to stop because the lights are out with the camera and the flashes, and they're posting whether they're live videos or recording. Daniil Medvedev was asked his take on the USTA allowing these people into these matches because I guess they were credentialed in a suite, the way the story goes. Ironically enough, Medvedev says, no problem.
11: I trust USTA with what they're doing. For sure, if it disturbs during the play, like if you see the light or something, well, you always say it to the referee. Can be sometimes challenging, like if during the point this happens. But I'm pretty sure as well, even them, you know, maybe one time they do it, then someone tells them not to do it. And
4: then they'll stop, yes.
1: I turn to them, I say, shut up, bitches. And they quiet down right away. That's the way we do it in my home country. Just shut up, bitches, and they do it. They listen.
4: He did not say that.
1: Oh, he didn't?
4: That is not what happened.
1: Who are these people?
4: That's a good question. I'm not sure.
2: Watch, it was like me. It was like me, you, and Katsi. Yeah. Yeah.
4: And I literally just deleted Moment of the Day.
1: No, you
4: didn't. Yes, I did. That's a first. So if you want, we can take a break and come back with it because it's on the computer outside. I literally just deleted it getting to the Medvedev clip.
1: Oh, man.
4: Yeah, that's all right. That sucks.
1: All right, Jerry, it's okay. No problem, man.
4: My bad.
2: Guess we got to order more bagels. We got a commercial break going. Yeah,
1: right. All right, Jerry, we will see you soon.
4: Yeah.
1: Thank you. It is Boomer and Geo coming to you live from the Bill Ford Tough Studio. 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
14: From the 1010 Winds Traffic Center, I'm Karen Stewart with the InjuryLawyer.com Fan Highway Patrol, presented by the Rothenberg Law Firm. Let's update those Hudson's inbound GW Bridge, 20 minutes for both levels, 10 from the Palisades and 15 from Route 4. The outbound, George, 15 for the upper, but 25 for the lower because of earlier construction now cleared. Inbound Lincoln 25, inbound Holland 35 from the Skyway, and 20 to 25 minutes coming from the Newark Bay Extension. New Jersey on 287 South at exit 39 for Route 10 in Hanover. We have a broken down tractor trailer in the center lane. Stick with Route 202 as an alternate. 21's accident southbound at 280 in Newark is still there blocking the left lane. can consider Broadway instead there. And on Long Island, westbound Southern State, near exit 33 for Route 109, has an accident. The right lane is blocked. Stick with Sunrise Highway instead. Mass Transit's doing great. 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
1: 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Robbie Berger, Bear Down, cuz Mike Villani in with us for a couple more minutes. I told you it was going to fly by, man. Like, you think 4 hours, but with the updates and the commercials and laughing, I mean, it's just bang, it's over, just like that.
2: It's been awesome. It really has. I've really, really enjoyed it.
1: Just like that. It is over, but... So we got to discuss the Stu Finer thing. Why don't we discuss it just on the air? Because I think people should know what's going through our minds. So, first of all, do you have a flight already?
2: So my brother lives in New York, so I was going to go see my brother, so I don't even have a flight. The flight was tomorrow.
1: Okay.
2: I was debating going out tonight, but I have the flight tomorrow, so I don't even need to change anything. I just would have to tell my brother who lives in the area that, hey, I can't see anymore.
1: Oh, man.
10: What time is that flight?
2: Tomorrow?
10: Yes.
2: Like 11?
10: Okay, so nothing outlandish like...
2: No.
10: Okay.
2: Not, it's just a matter of just telling my brother, hey...
10: Correct.
2: And my brother is probably not going to be at a Stu Finer dinner. He's in the FBI, so that's...
10: Yeah.
2: It's just
10: you didn't know that, did you, Jay?
2: Yeah.
1: I did not know that.
2: Yeah.
10: Funny, isn't it?
2: It's not going to work out. You know, I've... So technically, I kind of do have a flight tonight.
1: Just all of us leaving in cuffs.
2: Yeah.
1: Because your brother got the invite to the Stu Finer dinner. All right. So you staying in the same hotel or you're planning on staying with your brother tonight? Because like where you're going to stay is another factor here.
2: Staying in the city.
1: Okay. All right. So that's taken care of. All right. So you can pull this off.
2: I can.
1: But you wouldn't see your brother. Now, is that a big deal? Not a big deal.
2: You know... I gotta tread carefully here. I'm gonna see him. We have a wedding coming up in Italy too, so no, okay. I could make the Stu Finer dinner, and Stu Finer.
1: Okay, now for me, it's the easiest for me because I live on Long Island. It's not that far away from me. It's the toughest for Cuz over here, Peptide Cuz, because he's got to get his workout in. He's got to get the shot. He's got no.
10: Come on, kidding.
1: No. He doesn't take peptides. It's just a joke. It's a bit, everybody. So, so it's the toughest for you because you. So, what town in New Jersey are you?
10: I'm in Nutley.
1: Okay, so I don't know Jersey
10: Essex
1: all that
10: County,
1: well.
10: Essex County, not far.
1: All right. So, but you would have to go.
10: That's correct.
1: So you'd have to go home and then back.
10: Well, I know about Long Island is that the traffic is terrible.
1: Well, yeah, I mean it would be horrendous going. This is a tough one for you.
10: Yeah.
1: You're going to have to really think about this.
10: Yeah.
1: Were you at the last Stu Finer dinner?
10: I was not. That's the reason why I would say that I would do it.
2: When he entered the dinner, the last time I was standing outside waiting for Stu, you go to see him pull in. He pulls in over a curb. Like, it's not even like it was after dinner. He was, like, completely sober, like, totally fine. He just pulls in over a curb.
1: Yeah, I mean, this is an experience. Now, I understand. So, like, I can go home. This is the first day of school for my girls. I can go home.
10: Yep.
1: I can see them off the bus and still be able to make this dinner no problem. You've got kids in school.
10: Correct.
1: You feel like you'd have to go back home, or could you, like, finagle a way to hang around in the city with Bob, not go home, go to the dinner, and then go back later?
10: Well, they're on a half day today, Mike. So it's like, and I was there for drop off yesterday on day one, so I did the right thing.
1: Yeah.
10: You know, I went into work late, sure. You know, dropped the.

0: all the kids off at school for day one. You know, now it's day two. So it's like, and by the way, these school schedules are crazy. 2 half days and then 4 day weekend. Like, what are we doing here? Yes. We should have waited. But the only way I could swing it probably is to finagle around with Bob. Now, that's a tough ask because, you know, Bob's probably got 200 cameos he's got to whack out. You know, he's got a lot on his plate today, I'm sure. He's got his one thing about Bob, he's very regimented, so you don't want to throw him off of his schedule either.
1: Well, I mean, he's seemingly really open to jamming a Stu Feiner dinner into his schedule. So if he's open for that, he's open for anything to make it happen.
2: I'll tell you what, if we do it, Gio's not going to be his best self tomorrow. Well, that's for sure.
1: Yeah, I've had many. I've had too many of those. Yeah, my wife always says, people don't do what you do. Like, go out and do whatever you do and then show up at work and get the job done. I don't know how the hell you do it, so I'll be able to figure it out.
2: Okay.
1: I will figure it out. I'm not worried about that because I got the day off tomorrow.
2: Oh, whoa. Does that change things?
0: That's big.
2: Wow.
0: That's big.
1: Day off tomorrow. That's right. That is right.
0: That's big.
2: Yeah. Okay.
1: So now I feel like I got it.
2: All right. Here we go now.
1: Yep.
2: I mean, it will be a great dinner.
0: Yeah, but what am I are you opening your hotel door to me? Is that
2: you are? Yeah, absolutely.
0: Are you going to go to the gym today?
2: Yeah, but we still have plenty of time.
0: Yeah. Okay. I would do that.
2: I got extra boxers if you need.
0: I know you got the boxers.
2: Yeah, two cases.
0: Yeah.
2: Got a medium and a large just in case if the medium was too small. Okay. So
0: that'll be interesting.
2: Yeah.
0: Are they briefs or regular boxers?
2: Briefs.
0: Gotta Thank God. Briefs. No one wears regular boxers anymore.
1: Now, do you purge after these big dinners? Or
0: this
1: you...
0: is outrageous what's happening here. I eat more meals a day than both of you combined, probably.
1: The only reason I'm doing this, I think of the kick he's getting.
0: Oh, he's loving every single second. This is brilliantly dumb show, only he's like Joe and you're like him right now.
2: Oh, dear, this is
0: the roles have been completely reversed, except for me. I'm still the same jackass sitting there taking off. Which is fine.
2: I don't want it to end.
1: All right. So now we got to figure out a time, right? That's the next part of
0: that. That's a text to Stu, likely from Bob.
2: Yeah. Lord knows we're not going to call him again after
0: No.
1: All right, let's see. Let's make it happen. It's a stretch for your schedule. I'm willing to be, it will be legendary. That's the last thing he sent to me. All right. So we thinking like, see, I'm with my schedule, I'm usually an earlier guy, but since I have the day off.
0: Listen,
1: he's an earlier
0: guy? You could stop right there.
1: Okay,
0: you want to talk early bird special?
1: Yeah.
0: The early burger special is what you're going to get.
1: All right. You want a 5:36 in that range?
2: I would do that. I absolutely would. I can't say the last time I ate dinner past 6 o'clock.
1: Oh, okay. All right. Yeah, so 5:30 then. We'll do 5:30.
2: That would be great.
1: Because I just got to make sure they get off the bus at 3. I want to do whole thing.
2: Of course.
1: Then get back out there. So 5:30, I think, is a good time. All right. Well, I think we're doing it.
2: I think we're doing the Stu Feiner dinner.
0: Wild.
1: I mean, it is. It's like I said. It's a lot easier for me. You guys have. You got to figure it out. Do you have your car here?
0: No.
1: Okay. All right. Good.
0: No.
1: All right. You don't have a car here.
2: No.
1: Does FP have one at LaGuardia? You can just. We didn't even end up. Not by design, but we didn't end up talking a lot about him today. If people who are interested in all this, you've got to watch this golf.com special on him. It is hilarious because they do this double feature on a guy who has made it in the Bob Does Sports world and YouTube golf. It's Fat Perez, Nick Stubbe, and then someone who's trying to make it. And there's like this slow-mo of him driving a convertible with his hair in the wind.
2: Oh, yeah.
1: And I'm like, this is insane. Absolutely incredible. I got a feeling you might be stuck here all weekend because after this, FP's going to have you out of Montauk.
2: Correct. I'm never going to leave. I'm going to do so much and not see my brother, which is not going to go over well.
0: You do have the wedding, though.
2: I got the wedding
0: Look
2: in Italy.
0: Look forward to that.
2: That's correct.
0: Yes.
1: Have you been out to Montauk with him yet?
2: I have not. I've been to Nantucket, which I love, but I haven't done the FP Montauk experience.
1: Yeah, Mary Lou's he's got out there.
2: Correct.
1: Yeah, seeing him with those DJs and those things.
2: It's, you know, he was an accountant, you know, a few years ago, and now he's running and gunning.
0: Eating tombstone pizzas out of a cubicle.
2: Yeah.
0: Life comes at you fast, buddy.
2: He used to go out to lunch, and he would bring back a blizzard into the cubicle, and it's like, man, imagine leaving for lunch and coming back with a blizzard.
1: Oh, yeah.
2: you know.
1: Yeah, I'm glad he's healthy. He really did it with no GLP-1s, I guess, huh?
2: Yeah, no. He really he made the adjustments with his eating.
1: Should have taken a page out of his book there, Mike.
0: Now Nick Stubbe's the beacon of physical health. I got to listen to this.
1: Right.
0: I've heard some things in my time, but now I'm going to hear this. This is good. Real good.
1: One last quick break, and then we'll hand it over to Evan, Tiki, and Sean right after this. Oh, and Sports Minute. Oh, thank you. I got it. 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
4: 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Following intense backlash over a controversial promotional video, CEO Matt Kendrick and President Joe Flannery have officially left the company. Severe fallout stems from a widely condemned ad produced with Callaway depicting a physical altercation over a driver between a man and a woman. I'm Drake Toll.
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1: All right, it's going to do it for us. Thanks, Bob. This was awesome, man. I really appreciate you coming in. Can't wait to see the new LeBron videos, the Internet Invitational, the things you guys have cooked up. Thanks for coming up here and doing this. 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
2: Thank you so much for having me. Dream come true. The fan base you guys have, it's the best. I love you guys and really, really cool for me. So thanks for having me.
1: Absolutely. The love is mutual. Boomer and Geo and the Bob Does Sports crew. And Breezy as well. Thank you for all the great stuff. And go find yourself a Have a Day canned cocktail as well. 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Got it all in, I think.
2: Did it all. You got it all.
1: All right. Thanks to Rami, Connor in for Al Dukes, Jerry, Izzo, Kaplan, everybody at CBS Sports Network. We will see you back on Tuesday morning. We're all together. Radio New Year, Tuesday after Labor Day. Evan and Tiki coming up next. 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
9: And away we go on this Thursday, September the 3rd. Boy, September's flying by, isn't it, Tiki?
2: That's quick.
9: Evan and Tiki with Sean Morash, without Evan Roberts, who is already texting us saying he wishes he went to Mets-Rays games, which is why I will tell you, Tiki, to start this show.
10: We're obligated. We got to do it.
9: Thank you, Mets. What a night for the Metsies last night. And the Yankees, who seemed like they weren't going to help themselves, managed to do so. So we're going to get to, by the way, plenty of football in just a couple minutes as we count down. We are now a week away from an Australia game. We have a Clippers scandal to talk about. Tiki's going to eliminate 8 teams from the NFL playoffs. We got a lot of fun stuff cooked up. But just, you know, off the top here on the baseball, Tiki, what an amazing job by the Mets, first of all, before we even get to the Yankees. And not for their own psyche or sake, but at least for the Yankees' sake. This Tampa Bay Rays team that doesn't lose, and we've been sitting there going, every night the Yankees win a game, they manage to win a game. For the Mets to go into Tampa and take 2 out of 3, and yesterday, jump out to that early lead. Then the game gets 6-4. You know, Devaney's basically ruining everything. Right. And Morabito has the night of his life. It was just incredible. It was incredible to watch. Well, I'll just say this. Then you get to the tack on and put the game out of hand. Juan Soto with his biggest home run as a Yankee since that ALCS was just incredible. But, you know, for the Mets themselves, they continue to not give up on this season, well, which is great for them.
7: That's what I was going to say.
9: Okay.
7: That's the only thing that matters for this Mets team right now and this Mets season is that they're not quitting. They're,
9: no.
7: And again, it's because a lot of these guys, right, Justin Hagemann and, mm-hmm. and Devenski, who we're just talking
9: Devenski
7: about, what the hell are they doing if they play like crap at the end of this season, right? It's so yeah. it's, in the young kids, it's their chance. Yeah.
9: Brett Beatty makes an incredible catch on the field,
7: but it's night. Their yeah. chance yep. to showcase. There is no pressure because the season has long been over, but it's a chance to play baseball at a high level, and I give him credit. I give Andy Green credit because he's held this team to a standard where it would be very easy to just not give a crap.
9: Right. Yeah, I think that's refreshing. Andy Green, a little John Harbaugh in him, might I say, right? You know what I mean? He's kept the main thing the main thing.
7: Right.
9: Right? And absolutely, this Met team just kind of churns along. And yesterday didn't seem like a pitching matchup, or at least for them, that should have been fortuitous. And it was. And they managed to get out of there. They took 2 out of 3. And obviously, look, they keep on keeping on. But this really sets up for the Yankees, let's be honest. I mean, with all due respect to the Mets, they're long gone. They're basically eliminated. The fact that they took 2 out of 3 for the Rays, this opens up everything I was talking about for the Yankees in September. And it would have actually meant nothing if the Yankees did find a way to lose that game last night when they screwed up by not winning 2 nights ago. I live with the fact that the Yankees took 2 out of 3 from the Angels, and more on the nuance of last night in a second. But the Rays losing at 2 out of 3. Now we're talking about 3.5, 4 in the loss column. I know the Rays have the tiebreaker, but you needed this to be within hailing distance.
7: Mm-hmm.
9: By the time you got to that 4-game series, you needed it to be at a bare minimum 3 games, if not 2 games. And that tough schedule for the Rays is now going to start to be in play. They play the Texas Rangers starting tonight.
7: Right.
9: So this is the ground. If the Yankees are going to win the division, they need the Rays to start losing games. And it's almost as if the Mets did the Yankees a favor by giving them an added loss that maybe we weren't expecting them to have with this tough schedule.
7: Well, I mean, you're right, and I think the Rays, they're not going to feel pressure. They're so well managed. Even when they lose series, they tend to rebound. And so the Texas Rangers, who are just under 500, they're still kind of in the conversation.
9: Well, because like, of that weird West. NFC South.
7: It's right. It's just because, yeah, exactly. Somebody with a sub 500 record is going to win the division and get a chance to play in the postseason.
9: The Rays are playing the Tyler Shuck Saints.
7: That's
9: now.
7: Exactly right. And so, but, I mean, it's baseball, Susan. Mm-hmm. You can win any of these games. And so I think the Rays rebound, which now makes it even more incumbent upon the Yankees to keep playing really good baseball and winning series. And it's look, San Diego is tough. It's not an easy series to step into with the Rays feeling a little bit vulnerable. And now you just got to go start chasing them. But the Yankees got to take care of their own business after having the Mets take care of their business and do them a favor taking 2 out of 3.
9: And I was nervous last night. Look, Cam Schlittler was dominant once again, and we're going to get more on him and what he's done on the road this year.
7: Even the home run he gave up, he thought it was a pop fly.
9: By the way, felt like a Yankee Stadium right field homer, right?
7: Exactly.
9: Grissom, it just kept traveling. But the Yankees go out there and they get the one run from Rosario early, and then they do what they typically don't do on the road in extra innings, which is just explode for runs, take advantage of the runner on second. Austin Wells delivers the big blow clearly, and I think the Yankees just exhale last night. Look, it doesn't matter how you get there. You found a way to score those runs. You win the game 6-3. It started to get a little dicey in that bottom of the 10th.
7: Right.
9: Either way, you get out of there taking 2 out of 3, 3.5 back. And the Yankees also did something, Tiki, that we alluded to yesterday. Now, it didn't prove dividends in the starting lineup, but they sent the message.
7: Mm-hmm.
9: They started Spencer Jones in center field while keeping Elliot Ramos out there in the outfield, and they sat Trent Grisham down at least to start the game before, of course, what unfolded later on in the game. So that might feel like it's a sign. Now, you bring up San Diego coming up with the Yankees here gaining this traction. You have to, if you're the Yankees, not now give it back and give up a game in San Diego, because what's inevitably going to happen, although they have not announced it, all signs point to it, when they return from San Diego, it appears like Aaron Judge is coming back for the Yankee team.
7: You said that last week, early this week, and I haven't seen that. I haven't heard that. That's just you speculating?
9: That's
7: you reading through the tea leaves?
9: There was a lot of online conjecture and a lot of people whispering to each other that Aaron Judge was telling people close to him he was targeting September 8th versus Colorado.
7: Now, I saw his batting practices. One against Max Fried.
9: Yep.
7: And like he looks fine.
9: And he was last night flying around the bases pregame.
7: He looks healthy. But It's one thing to be healthy. It's another thing to be good when you come back, because it's been how many games? 50?
9: It is.
7: 60?
9: But this is where I think it's a little different. See, Tiki, I think they're playing the Malik Nabers game. We're doing a lot of football-baseball comps here. Right. You can tell we're going to get to more football in a sec. They're playing the Malik Nabers game here with Aaron Judge, where I don't think they're going to come out and flat out say that he's back on September 8th until they know.
7: Right.
9: Like, we're going to
7: He's not. There's no rehab assignment.
9: No, there's no rehab assignment.
7: He declined it. He said, I'm coming right back to help the Yankees. So that's one thing. So whenever he feels right.
9: Yeah.
7: He'll be in a Yankee uniform.
9: Little spoiler. We're going to have radio opening day on Tuesday, which is what we like to basically call it here. It's like the start of Radio New Year. Our New Year is not January 1st. It's the Tuesday after Labor Day. At some point during our show from 10 to 2, the Yankees are going to send out a little tweet on X, and it's going to say, Aaron Judge reinstated from the IL. Mm-hmm. You know, whatever's going on here, I'm going to break the glass. I'm just going to tell you this is what's right. going to happen. He may get off to a slow start. He probably will get off to a slow start, which is why you wanted him to come back as soon as possible as opposed to waiting to October. But I do think just his presence in the lineup and the injection of life, it will now catapult this Yankee team to, like, that whole team is going to go, our dude is back.
7: Yeah.
9: And I think it's going to feel like that. So what the Yankees need to do is understand that momentum that they're going to feel when they come back home and they set themselves up for September, it's Colorado. And no offense to the Mets who just took care of the Rays. They better be able to take care of the Mets
7: right.
9: on September 11th weekend as well. They're going to be jazzed up. This is... you know, a difficult series for the Yankees in terms of San Diego's a good team, but the way the schedule breaks for the Yankees as opposed to the way it's going to break the other way for the Rays, they need at a bare minimum to leave this upcoming weekend for where it is right now, 3.5, 4 in the loss column. I think if you push it any further back, you are just setting yourself up to put yourself out of this division race
7: right.
9: and eventually make that 4-game series with the Yankees and Rays
7: irrelevant.
9: Completely obsolete and
7: right.
9: irrelevant.
7: Yeah, it can't be irrelevant. That's the goal right now as you look for the next 2 weeks, 2.5 weeks.
9: Yeah.
7: You can't have that Rays series come up and be irrelevant. Now, if it is, who cares? The Yankees are making the postseason.
9: Yeah.
7: It's just going to be a more, not arduous, but just... It's more of a pain in the ass trek
9: yeah,
7: to
9: I've
7: get
9: listened.
7: To the ALCS or get to the World Series, because now you got to play at least two division games that are playoff games mm-hmm. that are familiar. The opponent is very familiar with you, and that just there's no predicting that.
9: No,
7: right? You can't just say, oh, well, they beat them in the regular season series, so of course the Yankees are going to beat the Red Sox. You can't predict that. And so it just gets more complicated when you have to play a wild card game and then ultimately play another division game, most likely, against the Rays in the second round.
9: Yeah, there's no doubt about it, Teak, but what I want to do is, while I think the Yankees will beat the Red Sox, I want to leave no room for variables, right? Like, I don't want...
7: Right, you want to have to take on the Rays or the Red Sox in the division around.
9: It's exactly right. Anything can happen, right? We've talked about the Yankees with injuries all year. I don't want to play an extra 3 games or 2 games and have somebody pull a muscle or mm-hmm. whatever. I want to avoid the least amount of problems possible and go set yourself up also. We've made this point. While I don't view Tampa as this... you know, unbelievable treacherous road trip, because it's going to feel like it's all Yankee fans anyway. The Yankees haven't won playoff series without having
7: home field
9: and right. the Aaron Boone era. So that is what we're setting up here. It's just a flat out fact. So I want to just leave no stone unturned, find a way to, if you win the division, it's going to tell me you probably were playing your best baseball heading into the postseason too, which is just another round of momentum. So Yankees to start here. I do want to come back though and talk a little bit about the New York Giants, because Isaiah Likely said something yesterday, which was pretty incredible. And also should maybe make you think about what's about to happen here with the Giants and John Harbaugh in a different light. It's Evan and Tiki with Sean Moresh here up until 2 o'clock. The Carton Show with C-Mac will come your way then. But it is time for the Yankees' turning point of the game. Be the first caller to correctly identify yesterday's turning point of the game at 866-540-WFAN. That's 866-540-9326. And you'll receive a $100 Wendy's gift card from our friends at Wendy's. Eat great, even late at Wendy's. It's all from your flagship station for New York Yankees baseball, The Fan.
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0: 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Disagree with us? Even.

0: better. 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
1: This is the WFAN Fan Focus. Mets got a game-sealing big Yankees home run from Juan Soto. They beat the Rays 10-4 to win their series. Yankees, meanwhile, got another dominant Cam Schlittler start, but it took until the 10th inning for their bats to explode, and they did, backed by Austin Wells. And the Yankees win 6-3.
2: Wells somehow has gotten his batting average to 190.
1: Yeah.
2: Well, I mean, just think about it. It's like 190, but it was a point where it was like 160.
1: If you, this has always been my issue. I know that numbers and averages and OPA, like I know it tells the story of a whole year.
2: Yeah.
1: But in baseball, my brain's kind of evolving into, my eyes tell me you've been better over the last month and a half. So
2: and he has.
1: And he has. So in essence, like, yeah, the end of the year, that's for you and your contract and everything and money to figure out why your numbers overall stunk. But I really find it irrelevant that he's hitting 190 now that we've gotten to this point.
2: Right.
1: If the Austin Wells that we've seen over the course of the last 3-4 weeks is the Austin Wells we see over the next 3-4 weeks in the playoffs,
2: exactly right.
1: I'm fine with the catcher
2: situation. Exactly right.
1: So,
2: look, and I think that's what Brian Cashman hoped would happen.
1: Exactly. And look, we all disagreed at the deadline at the time of not adding a catcher. And I think if you didn't disagree, you're lying to yourself in hindsight now. But not everything that we get angry about with Brian Cashman ends up always being wrong either. Mm-hmm. Like, he's gambled, and so far it's paid off. So I'm man enough to say that. Like, good. You know, and at this point, good you didn't get Adley Rutschman, even if I wanted him, and I went nuts that day that he did.
2: Right.
1: I was entitled to my opinion then. I'm entitled to my opinion to change it now. Deal with that. Now, Tiki, we have, I mean, between all of these shows since that press conference we were at, how many times has the word name John Harbaugh been mentioned on WFAN?
2: I mean, 30,000.
1: 30,000. And
2: maybe 100,000.
1: As we kind of, let's just say, like, land the plane on the John Harbaugh regular season getting ready to start, my brain is now starting to shift more into, like, Giant fan mode, right? I mean, look, we talk about him every day. Not that I'm not, wasn't talking as a Giants fan, but you get my point. Like, the excitement builds as a fan.
2: Right.
1: Isaiah Likely yesterday says something about John Harbaugh that got my brain spinning even more. And while the juicy thing you're going to hear feels like, and it is, a shot at Brian Daboll and Giants coaches of past, it really got me thinking more about John Harbaugh. So here's what Isaiah Likely had to play, and we'll analyze. Or had to say. Had to play.
2: I know. This is what he had to say.
3: About him that, you know, has stood out to guys that is commonplace for you.
4: I say, really, that first 2 weeks we had in Greenbrier, at 11 days, 10 practices, I feel like that's normal to me. Like, I'm just, you know, if I wake up, I'm putting on cleats. That's just the mantra I have. So, you know, hearing, you know, how Giants training camp was in the past, that was kind of mind-boggling to me. But, you know, I feel like, you know, the guys embraced it. We had a good, you know, time in Greenbrier. And then when we got here, I feel like not everybody's on the same mantra as, you know, if we're in the building, it's all ball.
2: All ball. That's exactly what he says in an introductory press conference. It's got to always be about football. I love that. I love that saying. When I wake up in the morning, I'm putting on cleats.
1: Yeah.
2: That's what it's supposed to be, man.
1: It is. And I'm less concerned about what's happened with the Giants in the past in terms of, like, Brian Daboll's gone. I liked him. He had his faults, whatever.
2: Right.
1: This is a new era. This is a new regime. So when everybody heard that quote yesterday and took Don Lally to be like, man, how damning is this on Brian Daboll? Like, sure.
2: Well, it's not damning on Brian Daboll, and I'll tell you why,
1: okay,
2: just real briefly. Not that we want to revisit it.
1: Yeah.
2: Brian Daboll didn't have a reputation as a head coach. He is obviously a very accomplished quarterback coach,
1: offensive
2: tight end coach, offensive coordinator, like all that. He won a national championship in college at Alabama, of the Josh Allen development, all of the things you could say. But he didn't have a reputation as a head coach. And so when you are a first-time head coach, one of the first things you got to be able to do is relate to your player. Like,
1: yeah,
2: you have to get them to buy into what you're teaching or trying to instill as a mantra or as a culture. And the way to do that sometimes is, all right, what do you guys, how you feeling?
1: Yeah.
2: And players, just naturally, because of the way the CBA is now, are just kind of like, give us a day off, right?
1: Yeah.
2: Whereas John Harbaugh has been doing things a certain way forever. 18 seasons, right, in Baltimore. This is the way it's going to do it. This is tried and tested, and it's worked. My teams have consistently been competitive.

0: And so it's an evolution. But I think he's been doing this his whole time, his whole tenure.
1: Let's say he is, and this is what you hear. When you hear Isaiah Likely, just this means it's been a conversation in the room with past players.
0: Of course.
1: Which shouldn't come as a surprise, but when you hear it come out of Isaiah Likely, like, this is just what I'm used to. This is the point I've gotten to now with John Harbaugh. We've talked about him so much that the naysayers who are like either upset about giant optimism or whatever will throw out and go, he's only won one Super Bowl. How about all these games he's lost? And again, we're less worried about that until we get to that point.
0: Yeah, we want that problem.
1: We want that problem.
0: Right, but that's not what we're talking about.
1: I would also take it a step further. If the Giants were so involved in all these close games that made us pull our hair out, two bald guys, by the way, pull our hair out.
0: eyebrows.
1: under the previous regime that was doing things in such a drastically different way. And we had problems with talent, and now you see the talent they brought in. I think there's a chance we're entering the season actually underrating the impact of John Harbaugh.
0: That's possibly where
1: I flipped around, where everybody wants to scream and yell about him being like overrated, this, that, and the other thing. Nah, man, I hear Isaiah Likely say that and hear really, really, really how much of a culture change this is. And honestly, you haven't heard a lot of belly aching from Giant players. I mean, God, Jalen Hyatt's on the practice squad. Deontay Banks has may fought his way back to a starting job. Guys that we have looked at as, for lesser words, big losers here.
0: Busts.
1: Are now fighting back and showing that they could be Harbaugh guys. I don't know, man. I think we may be underselling the impact of John Harbaugh entering this season.
0: And again, the only way we'll really be able to determine that is once they start playing games.
1: Of course.
0: And what they look like. Are they competitive? Do they look lost? And I can't foresee that being the case. And so you're right. John Harbaugh is a difference maker. I think even the media, and we have Connor on talking about this, Connor Hughes talking about this, he's like, you feel the professionalism.
1: Yes.
0: Right? You feel that there is a plan. There's a direction. There is a process and a purpose for everything, and that's empowering, not only for us as fans looking at it from afar, but especially for the team, right?
1: Yes.
0: There's an import that you now feel as a player on the Giants. It's like, this guy's no joke, and that happens sometimes when you change coaches. It happened when Jim Fossil was fired and Tom Coughlin came in. You just felt this like urgency, this import to be better than you have been for the past few years.
1: Yeah, I'm thrilled. I'm pumped up. I can't wait to see what this impact looks like. I'm getting less and less worried that the Giants are going to get basically the throat punched in by the Dallas Cowboys in week one. Again, I'm not there yet. By the way, a week from now, am I going to be having the blue pom-poms out talking about how they're going to win the game? I'm sure I will be because I drink the Kool-Aid. But I'm more excited, I think, than ever to just see what all of this talk about what a different training camp translates like to on the field. And just hearing Isaiah Likely, who's now been through both, and hearing him talk to his teammates to kind of explain what he's been kind of befuddled by with the Giants' past, man, it makes me thrilled.
0: Yeah.
1: Mike in Point Pleasant starts us off, though, today at 888-808-1019. Mike, what's up?
0: What's up, Mike?
2: Hi, guys. Okay, two things. First of all, I asked a question about Juan Soto and also a Giant boy.
1: Yeah.
2: Was Juan Soto actually injured or like a vacation?
1: It's a great point.
0: I mean, I can't. I
1: think he was hurt.
0: I don't think it was a vacation. I think he's just hurt. I think sometimes when you have soft tissue issues like that, Mike, especially when the season's lost, it's like, man, should I push this?
1: Yeah.
0: Like, should I work through this? And I think the issue, Mike, is because we've now seen too many times, really, not really in baseball, it doesn't happen as often, but as an athlete, you hear about guys with calf injuries that tear their Achilles.
1: Yep.
0: Right? And the last thing Juan Soto wants to do is derail not only this season, but next season.
1: Yeah, so, no doubt. And I also can't say that he was on a vacation because he'd take the vacation all the way through September, and I think we were all surprised to see him come back.
0: Yes, I was surprised he came back this
1: year. Yeah, I was too, so I can't crush him for that, though, Mike. What's your Giant point?
2: That guy, I think I have a broadcasting call for Tiki. The guy that had an alleged criminal, did he make the 53?
0: Which one?
1: The alleged criminal.
0: Oh, you mean with the Seahawks.
1: Terry and Arnold. He was put on, and thanks for the call, Mike. He was put on the commissioner's exemplars, Josh Jacobs. So,
0: right. There's a couple. There's like three or four this year that are on the exemplars. So, yeah, not yet. And I think that's going to probably have to play out through
1: the
0: adjudication of his case.
1: And I think with the NFL, the point of
0: because you can't have a guy who potentially is going to go to jail on your team. You can't on your active roster.
1: That's exactly
0: that.
1: Now, look, if the Chargers get dropped, that's when you get removed from it. But the NFL doesn't want a guy playing if it's possible they're guilty of something, and then you look and he's
0: like
1: going
0: egregious.
1: Egregiously, and then he's going to jail for

0: 25 years, and you're like, the NFL let this guy play for 8 weeks for the Seattle Seahawks?
1: Right.
0: So that's exactly what, which is also why I never got caught up in the craziness of the Terrion Arnold Giants stuff. As much as we talked about it, it was kind of like, well, hold on, is he even going to be available week one or any of that?
1: And obviously he's not.
0: No, and obviously he's not. So, and obviously
1: the Giants don't need that. They needed cornerback help.
0: Well, that's exactly it. By the time Terrion Arnold may potentially be ready to play this year, you would hope that Colton the Hood has had enough of his, you know, rookie practice reps to be ready to go. All right, we'll continue to take your calls here. Giants, Yankees, Mets, all on the table, plus some thoughts on Cam Schlittler and potential Yankees alignment in a rotation coming up as well. Is John Harbaugh now actually being underrated by all the talk? 888-808-1019. It's Evan and Tiki with Sean Morash on The Fan.
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0: Well, Giants have to announce in their uniform giveaway, the uniform schedule. We have the list of giveaways for the New York Giants. Six giveaways of the nine home games. So here's what you got. If you got tickets, you're looking to go. September 13th, of course, the opening night, Sunday Night Football. The Giants are saying they're going to do in a 9/11, obviously, ceremony as well.
1: Yep.
0: They're giving away light bands and a rally towel. The light bands, here's the thing about them. They look cool when you're watching them on TV. When you're there. You take them home, they do nothing for
1: right.
0: you.
1: Right. You throw them away.
0: You throw them away. So at least you're getting a rally towel out of that. You're getting, on September 27th, versus the Tennessee Titans, a Giants flag. Okay, probably a little, maybe like a car flag.
1: That's kind of cool.
0: That's cool. Wave around the flags.
1: Right.
0: This is the big one. I got these tickets. I'm going to this game. October 4th versus the Arizona Cardinals. It's their honoring the 40th anniversary of the 1986 team, the world champs. Mark Bavaro bobblehead. That's a good
1: That's
0: one.
1: That's a huge one.
0: I wonder if they're going to do something cool there. You know, Mark Bavaro kind of, you know, bloodied up or something. Yeah, or is it should be standard? Is that our guy? Is Marky Mark making those bobbleheads?
1: That's a good question. We should ask him. But yeah. I wonder if it's him, like, breaking tackles. Like, because that's the iconic
0: yeah.
1: moment you think of when you think of Bavaro. Is breaking all the tackles and continuing to truck down the field.
0: Oh, you know what?
1: But that would be hard to do.
0: I'm an idiot. There's a picture of it right next to what I'm reading.
1: Also, no, it's not.
0: It's him with the eye black, no helmet, very cool bobblehead there. October 18th versus the Saints. It's a Giants pennant. That's pretty cool. The light bands again come back for Thursday Night Football, November 12th again. That's kind of like, you know, whatever. And then November 22nd versus Jacksonville, a knit beanie. So there you go. So I know Evan lives for the giveaways. I'm giving you Giants giveaways. That's the schedule as we get locked and loaded. I don't have a list of Jet giveaways in front of me as well. Also, Giants, pretty cool promotion. They're running like $86 tickets, it looks like, for 1986 on October 4th. I see that popped in the tweet. So
1: right.
0: Giants, getting people in there. I love it.
1: Yeah.
0: Gary in New Jersey. Oh, by the way, on ticket, Brian. Here we go. Gary, what's up?
1: What's up, Gary?
2: What's going on, guys? I have a question for you.
0: Yeah.
2: So, Kiki, I know you said yesterday Matt was your favorite, so maybe you could be like a little financial advisor for me for the next 3 hours.
1: All right, let's go.
2: So, listen, I got these tickets. I know I called yesterday. I got these tickets. They're first row, right? Each of them, they're supposed to be $1,200 apiece.
1: Right,
2: correct?
1: This is in the end zone, right?
2: Yep. Now, I got them for $1,200 as a package deal on StubHub. I guess someone messed up and, like, you know, put them as a package when it was supposed to be individually priced.
1: Oh, boy.
0: Oh, wow.
2: Do you... I don't know how I got that deal. I got the deal. I'm not asking questions. But
0: you're only calling to expose it on the radio.
1: Right.
2: It doesn't matter. She can't take them back anyway. They're transferred.
1: Right.
2: But moving forward, I'm wondering, do I sell those
1: Ooh.
2: For $2,400 potentially and then go to the Giant game for free? Or do you think the Giants are going to beat the Cowboys like I do and I get to see an unbelievable experience, Odell's first touchdown in the end zone?
1: Man.
0: Wow.
2: Is it a gamble? Is it like worth the gamble or should I just take the free game?
1: I would. Oh, man. That's a tough question.

0: Gary.
1: It depends. Like, do you need the money? Like, do you need the $1,200? And if you do, you sell them. But if you don't, resell them, I should say. But if you don't, go. It's going to be an awesome atmosphere
2: it
1: in
2: is.
1: That game. And Sean just mentioned they're honoring the 9/11 team. So a lot of the guys from that team are going to be, including
2: ourselves.
1: Well,
2: no, October 4th is 86.
1: No.
2: Oh.
1: For opening night, it's the 9/11 game. That's what you're talking about.
2: Yeah, so that honor, I mean, I think it's just the firefighters, first responders. And
1: no,
2: stuff.
1: No, no. The players will be out there.
2: Oh.
1: Because I'll be on the field.
2: Oh, I'm sorry. I didn't see that in the notes.
1: Oh, yeah. Yeah.
2: So the team that was around 2001 is going out there.
1: I got a note yesterday from Sarita over at the Giants asking what my jersey size was, because they're going to ask us to go out on the field. Now Schmelk is going to have to handle the pregame for 20 minutes.
2: I think you might be breaking some news. I didn't see that.
1: I'm excited for that.
2: Wow. Okay. That's a really cool
1: so
2: one.
1: So I would make sure you're there, because it's a huge game, first of all. But it's also a great opportunity to honor the first responders,
2: yeah,
1: who we obviously went and saw, when that happened 25 years ago.
2: Crazy.
1: Which is nuts to think how long that's been, but it's still so vivid in so many people's minds. And we all remember the hats, the FDNY, NYPD, first responder hats that we were wearing that whole time. And I think I still have mine, I think, somewhere in my basement, in one of my cabinets. That we display all my Giant memorabilia. Tracy doesn't let it upstairs. It's all downstairs in the basement. But, it's a huge game. It's a huge game for a new era. It's obviously a very emotionally important game.
2: Yeah.
1: Because of what happened 25 years ago. And that team was, the season wasn't phenomenal that year, but
2: yeah,
1: it was so much that went on that year.
2: Yeah. And to be honest, it was only more of a letdown just from the standpoint of the team went to the Super Bowl the year before, but still that season had a lot of ebbs and flows, emotional season. The Lambeau special at the end of that year, too. We get Ron Dixon back at this game?
1: I don't know.
2: That'd
1: I don't know
2: crazy.
1: Who's going to be there.
2: Ron Dixon at one point.
1: He was one of my favorite teammates. The dude was so, like, loquacious and his energy was awesome.
2: So before I got in the radio, I mean, like, my early, early 20s, I had a group of friends out there who, my one buddy Nick, we still keep in touch with. He makes a lot of videos on YouTube with the Giants and stuff, and he loved Ron Dixon as a kick returner. So Ron Dixon, like, I don't know, he sent one of the things of his kick return, whatever. Ron Dixon answered him. Ron Dixon flew up to New York.
1: Get out, really?
2: And came to his house for a backyard barbecue and just hung out with all of us Giant fans.
1: That's awesome.
2: And reminisce. He was like the nicest dude, like post-career.
1: Really,
2: I'm like 21 years old at the time.
1: Right.
2: I'm like, Ron Dixon's just here flipping burgers.
1: He was the only,
2: like,
1: only teammate that I had that had a play name for him.
2: The Lambeau special.
1: The Lambeau special.
2: Incredible.
1: Which almost worked.
2: Yeah, that's what I think about
1: almost
2: the
1: end. Almost worked.
2: And that was the Strahan sack year, too.
1: Yeah. That's right.
2: So that's cool. That's really cool. I think you might have accidentally revealed a little nugget that team's coming out there. That's cool, though. Yeah. So going back to his point, you probably want to be in the building.
1: Yeah, I agree.
2: You want to be in the building.
1: And be in the end zone.
2: Yeah. Oh, okay. We're going to be waving in the end zone? Is that what
1: I don't know.
2: Yeah, all right.
1: Maybe but it's close. You're right there.
2: The only time I sat in the end zone front row was the Ravens 2016 game when Odell ripped his helmet off. Remember that when he scored the touchdown to basically beat them?
1: Oh,
2: he takes
1: yes.
2: his helmet off
1: yes.
2: and went nuts?
1: Yes.
2: If you look at the footage, it's me and my dad sitting front row, and Odell's like
1: right?
2: yelling, yeah. And I'm just the only game I ever sat front row in a football game happens to be Odell staring at us, ripping his helmet off.
1: That's awesome.
2: It's incredible. Bruce in Brooklyn. Bruce, what's
1: hey,
2: up?
1: Hey, Bruce.
3: Hey, guys. How are you today?
1: What's up, man?
3: Listen, I thought that the best thing Brian Daboll did as head coach, besides drafting Jackson Dart, was moving Evan Neal to guard. Because Evan Neal, talk about busts who are looking good. He looks like a totally different guy in preseason.
2: Wow.
3: And I think he's going to have a really good year. I thought that was, he looked totally pathetic. And,
2: Bruce, I appreciate that. I'm going to have some bad news for you. Evan Neal didn't even make the practice squad, nor did he make anybody's practice
1: right.
2: squad.
1: Right, I don't think he's anywhere right now.
2: Yeah.
3: Oh, I was really rooting for him. I mean, they were talking about how the forward motion of being a guard rather than being he was good at
2: yeah.
3: it.
2: Yeah,
1: right.
3: So.
1: I think he'll
2: Thanks,
1: sign.
2: Bruce.
1: He'll end up signing somewhere.
2: You would think.
1: Maybe someone else's practice squad. Maybe
2: yeah.
1: he gets a shot down the line. But it's hard to transition, especially in his mind. He thought he was a tackle. And
2: yeah.
1: he wanted to be a tackle. And I remember when they first thought about doing this, Dave first started talking about doing this, there was like resistance from him, from Evan Neal.
2: Which is odd.
1: Right. It's like,
2: how many tackles fail and go inside and they find that a nice niche at guard?
1: A lot of them.
2: I don't know
1: do.
2: Why you'd be resistant to that.
1: 100%.
2: And if you become a good guard, you get paid now too. That's the other thing.
1: Dude, every position gets paid.
2: Of
1: now.
2: Course. Of course.
1: I mean, it's all relative, but you know, he's not making QB type money or wide receiver type money.
2: No.
1: But you can make a pretty damn good living being a great guard in the league. He's got a lot a long way to go to wanting to being great though.
0: Oh,
1: I don't know where he's going to land. He's not going to be back with the Giants, but it's an interesting like moment.
2: Yeah,
1: because he was such a high graded, and it's not just the Giants. Everybody thought he was going to be good, and he just wasn't.
2: That is why I know we had this point. Was it this week or last week? Maybe you were out, and it was just me and Evan. Tommy, our friend Tommy Lugauer, called Evan Neal the biggest Giants first round bust of all time. Whatever. Little hyperbole, fine. I don't view him the same way I view like Eric Flowers, Eli Apple, even if those guys hung around longer.
1: Yeah.
2: Because everybody thought in real time when those guys were taken, what are the Giants doing? That's a mistake for where they're picked. First, Kadarius Toney, yep. Same kind of deal. Evan Neal, as big a bust as he was, and that's why I don't always kill the Jets for Vernon Golston either. The whole world loved him.
1: Yeah.
2: You know, yeah. A lot of, and now
1: everybody would have made the mistake.
2: If in they hindsight, you will hear murmurs of teams going, you know, not every team loved Evan Neal. That's always easier to say in right. hindsight. But I can't crush the Giants for that pick when that, first of all, it made positional sense, and also it just made value sense. Evan Neal was much hyped up coming out of there. It was a colossal failure, but I think a worst bust for the Giants is one where the whole league is looking at you going, what the heck are you doing? Right. And then you still take it, and then he busts. All right, we come back. We get set for a little Cam Schlittler conversation as well in terms of do the Yankees have to think about their postseason rotation a little differently. Plus, continue to take your calls, Giants, Jets, football. And we're about an hour, 2 hours away. I got to do the math because now my clock's all screwed up. Tiki's going to eliminate 8 more teams from the NFL playoffs.
1: Nice.
2: It's Evan and Tiki with Sean Morash here on The Fan.
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0: a little while ago. Is this a safe space to say something about this summer as we head towards the Labor Day weekend and the unofficial close to summer? For what we went through in the winter, team, and I mean the coldest of cold weather that
1: it
0: we haven't experienced
1: forever.
0: In years. Oh, and the snowstorms and the blizzard. And we all had this, we'll be out of it soon. We'll be out of it soon. And then we got to opening day and we finally got to summer. I felt so underwhelmed by the summer weather we got this year.
1: Really?
0: It felt like it rained at least twice a week.
1: It rained a ton.
0: You know me? I love a
1: this
0: decent heat wave.
1: The same way. Rained a ton.
0: We only had two hot weeks. One of them was clouded by wildfire smoke. I don't know, man. Even like this week, I would have... Tiggy, you and I are working all week. Feels like everybody's off.
1: Yeah.
0: I would have been so annoyed if I was off this week. It's like I'm seeing the sun for the first time on Thursday this week. This summer, I don't know if I'm alone with this, we didn't get the payoff.
1: No.
0: We did not get the payoff of the harsh winter.
1: But we're getting a good Saturday.
0: Oh, we better.
1: Tomorrow should be relatively okay. I think we get a little rain. And then Labor Day is amazing.
0: Labor Day, it looks great. I mean, the whole weekend, 75 and sunny. So that's beautiful. Listen, we'll get it going. A little college football this weekend, Yankees, Padres. I can't wait. But, man, overall, I just found the weather. I'm a summer guy. Now, we have our 2026 Jets captains. They have been announced. You want to guess who the Jets captains are this year? They announced six captains.
1: Six?
0: Six. Seven.
1: Geno Smith.
0: Okay.
1: I'm going to say Garrett Wilson.
0: Okay.
1: Am I right?
0: I'm going to let you guess six.
1: It's hard to get six. Breece Hall.
0: Okay.
1: I don't know who's the kicker. Whoever the kicker is has got to be.
0: The kicker is not, because remember, they don't even know who the kicker is. More on that
1: that's
0: later.
1: That's right.
0: Crazy, right? This is
1: DeMario
0: crazy. DeMario Davis is.
1: Okay.
0: Yeah. So we're up to four guesses from Teak here.
1: Minka Fitzpatrick.
0: Okay.
1: That's five.
0: That's five.
1: I can't even tell you the sixth one is.
0: I'm gonna tell you right now. And the reason I asked the way I asked is you fell right into my trap.
1: Did I get some of them?
0: You got some of them.
1: Okay.
0: The Jets captains are Joe Tippmann.
1: I guess that makes sense. Starting center.
0: Minka Fitzpatrick.
1: I see he's guard. He's a guard, even though he's drafted as a center. But Tippmann.
0: Minka Fitzpatrick. Isaiah Williams.
1: Isaiah Williams.
0: He's probably their special teams captain.
1: Yeah, that makes sense. Right. But he will start for them.
0: Yeah, he will.
1: And he had a great camp.
0: He did. Harrison Phillips. Okay. Defensive leader, older guy. Geno Smith and DeMario Davis. Now, why you fell into my trap, and I think the biggest question I have is, the guy you mentioned two and the guy you mentioned three, not one of them is a team captain, voted as a team captain. Garrett Wilson and Breece Hall. Now, I'm not.
1: So who does this? Is it the players
0: or
1: the coaches?
0: Well, you know what? I shouldn't speak out of turn. In most cases, you hear the players voted on their team captains. Here's who they are. You want to tell me the Jets didn't have that? It doesn't say that anywhere that the players voted.
1: Right.
0: But, again, your best players don't always have to be your leaders. And I think we've established that in every sport. And I understand that. But I do find it odd that now we're on contract number two for both Breece Hall and Garrett Wilson on a team.
1: Who have been paid. They're part of the
0: this is what I'm saying. They are the paid pillars of this team.
1: That's interesting.
0: And the Jets on a team that, let's be honest, whatever you think about the talent or not, most of their talent that we lean on is also the younger, like, let's see, those two big, you know, Membu and Fashanu and Kenyon Sadiq. And we've heard all about this young talent. Garrett Wilson or Breece Hall, neither was voted a captain on the Jets.
1: And two of the two defensive guys, it's their first year here.
0: Right. Now, listen, you want to tell me Will McDonald? You know, who else are we talking about? This Jet defense has had a lot of turnover. Quinnen's gone. Sauce is gone. Fine. But
1: yeah, it's new. It's like a whole new defense over there. David Bailey's obviously just drafted. He's new.
0: It's a lot of young talent. I'm not telling you there's some kind of schism or some kind of rift. I clearly don't think there is. It feels like Breece and Garrett said all the right things this offseason. I don't know. I find it
1: Garrett
0: odd.
1: Garrett Wilson's the one that worries me. It just kind of bothers me a lot.
0: It bothers you, okay.
1: Because he's the star. If you were looking at the Jets right now and saying, who is their star player? It's Garrett Wilson, right? Been all pro multiple times.
0: Certainly the most established one, yeah.
1: 1,000 yards despite the inconsistency at quarterback. Not even inconsistency, just the randomness at quarterback. He's always going to be a 1,000-yard receiver as long as he's healthy. That one surprises me a lot.
0: Yeah, man, and like I'm trying to compare across town because the Giants are not having captains this year. John Harbaugh
1: So it'll be a weekly thing.
0: A weekly thing. They have like a leadership council. But, like, for instance, let's compare, because we've compared a lot of them over the last 2 weeks.
1: But when you have a leadership council, that's kind of your thing. It's kind of your captain.
0: But here's my point, I would say, like, if the Giants were to have captains and Malik Nabers wasn't a captain, because he's like that star level player, at least you know Andrew Thomas is a star left tackle and Jackson Dart's a quarterback. Joe Tippmann seems like a decent guy, decent leader, but he's not a star level type of player. I don't know, man. Six captains, Garrett Wilson's not one of your captains? that feels weird.
1: Yeah.
0: Feels very weird. I don't know. The Jet fans, you have an issue with that? Garrett Wilson not being named a team captain?
1: Ultimately, it doesn't matter.
0: It doesn't?
1: But
0: it makes you raise an eyebrow.
1: I just find it interesting.
0: Yeah, that's exactly
1: it. And if it's not Garrett Wilson, it's got to be Breece Hall.
0: Exactly. Neither of these guys are slapping a C on their chest.
1: All right.
0: That team potential, either the players voted.
1: Four of the six are new players.
0: Yeah. What does that say? Now, Geno Smith's the quarterback, so that makes sense. DeMario Davis, look.
1: Yeah, he's
0: he'd be a captain anywhere he went. So
1: he's kind of not new, because he obviously was here before.
0: He was here. It's weird to me. I don't know. I'm staring at this Jet captain thing.
1: I look at it the same way.
0: It doesn't mean it's a big deal. It doesn't mean it's interesting, but it means either the players voted or the coaches voted, and whichever side voted didn't view Garrett Wilson as a captain.
1: Mm.
0: Weird things. Weird things. I'm just asking questions, as somebody once said here. 888-808-1019. Nick in Westchester. Nick, what's up?
2: How you guys doing today?
1: Well, man. What's up,
0: Nick?
2: Not much. Tiki, one, you're one of my favorite Giant running backs of all time, and recently I just got your jersey.
0: Oh, I appreciate that. How'd you get that now?
1: I mean, that thing's been out of production for 20 years.
2: Well, one, I ordered from Fanatics.
1: Oh, there you go.
2: They have basic anything.
1: There you go.
0: You're not collecting checks because they're selling them. They all sell them.
2: No, they are. In Dick's Sporting Goods, they actually have your retro blue, the ones that they're going to be wearing, like with the Giants on the helmet.
0: Oh, nice. I like it.
2: They have it at Dick's Sporting Goods. I was like, damn, I wish I could get that one instead of the regular one.
0: Right.
2: But, and also, Sean, I compare myself to you a lot because, one, I am bald, I have a beard, I have a little belly, and I love the Giants.
0: I do listen
2: to all your podcasts. I do listen to One Giant Step and Talking Giants.
0: Oh, Nick, you're too nice, Nick. I'm going to owe you flowers. All right, what else we got?
2: But my question is for you guys. Since there's a possibility that Nabers may or may not start week one, which at the end of the day, it's a big deal, but I don't think it's a big deal because we have depth and we're going to run the ball a lot.
0: Yes.
2: So my question for you guys, will you guys be comfortable with Malachi Fields on one end,
0: mm-hmm.
2: Odell in the slot, and maybe Slayton because he's the longest tenured wide receiver on the team, but I'd rather not because he can't catch a ball with the sticky gloves on, whatever the hell you want to call it.
0: Right.
2: But – or maybe Darnell Mooney. So I just want to get your
1: Malik Nabers, and we talked about this extensively yesterday. You can find it on our Odyssey podcast. I think my gut is it's going to be Fields, and if Nabers isn't playing, Odell and Darnell Mooney.
0: And it looks like Mooney more the slot than Odell right now, at least right now. Now, who knows what their game plan shifts like.
1: I'm trying to think. Because I rewatched the Dolphins game and the Jets game because I was in Spain, obviously, and I feel like Odell spent most of his time outside.
0: That's what it felt like, for sure.
1: I know in game one he definitely was mostly outside,
0: and you had the Berrios fumble because he was playing the slot in game three. Game two because Calvin Austin played in game two,
1: right?
0: So he was all over the field in the slot. So that's the thing, the Calvin Austin injury just makes you kind of wonder what the Giants are going to do. And it also should be noted, when we mentioned Mooney in the slot, Mooney plays outside and plays inside, and that's probably going to be more when they're in 11 personnel.
1: Right.
0: I would just be more interested when Odell's on the field. I feel like he should be in the slot. I feel like, because he's not going to beat anybody on the outside with speed anymore.
1: Well, he did, though. And in Minnesota, he did do
0: but
1: that.
0: But for his first-team corners, is he?
1: It's true, right. Minnesota was playing their backups for a lot of that game. So it's especially once Odell was in it. So I feel like Odell has the ability to be outside, but I think what's, I guess, advantageous from a lineup standpoint is it feels like all those guys are kind of they can do it all.
0: They can.
1: Right? Darius Slayton can play outside or he can play in a slot. Mooney can play outside or he can play in a slot. Odell can play outside or he can play in a slot.
0: And they can run a lot of 12 personnel where essentially Isaiah Likely is their slot guy.
1: Right.
0: So I think we got so accustomed to the Giants with Wandell Robinson of just like, hey, whoever your short shifty wide receiver is, he's going to play on the inside. I just think this is going to be a different kind of offense.
1: Right. But so much of that, just for the slot discussion, Like, that player has to be shifty and super high IQ. Because a lot of times you're getting asked to just sit over the ball, and if it's man coverage, you got to move.
0: Right.
1: Right. And you have to be on the same page as your quarterback.
0: Right. Your own little option routes.
1: It's all option. I mean, sometimes it's a lot of, and Wandell Robinson was great at that last year. And
0: yes.
1: So finding the hole where Jackson Dart could get in the football and convert third downs. But I think Isaiah Likely fit that role a lot in the preseason. So, I mean, we could see 12 and he's the slot.
0: Yeah.
1: As you were just mentioning.
0: No, I what's the beauty of what we saw in the preseason, which was a whole lot of nothing, is I don't even think we have the full grasp of what the Giant offense is actually going to look like.
1: I know they're going to run the ball.
0: We know that.
1: I know they are, because that's what it helps Jackson Dart in so many ways, especially because he helped with their running back room last year be top five in rushing. So you know they're going to run the football. Now, what it looks like when they actually drop back to throw the football, that's a little bit different.
0: And how they use the run to play off the pass or play action. That's what's kind of exciting about it, is because for all the talk about who played in the preseason, who didn't, everything was very vanilla. They didn't reveal a lot. I'm fascinated by what this looks like. 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Charlie and Jericho. Charlie, what's up?
1: Hey, Charlie.
3: Hi, guys. How you doing?
1: All's well, man.
0: We're good, Charlie.
3: Good. So here's the issue. I want to put up a big stop sign for the Yankee fans with this controversy about Spencer Jones versus Grissom in the playoffs.
1: All right,
3: okay?
1: Go ahead.
3: Spencer Jones is a great talent. Everybody can see that. However, Spencer Jones is a very inexperienced major league player.
1: Mm-hmm.
3: Playing against the type of pitching he's getting right now and playing against top pitchers in the playoffs are two different things.
1: No, you're okay? right. You're absolutely right.
0: Charlie, I think you're right, but also Spencer Jones, every time he's faced one of the big pitchers in baseball, has hit him.
3: Okay, but let me just tell you about Spencer Jones offensively and defensively. Last night he struck out three times.
1: Oh, four.
3: Okay.
1: Four
3: okay,
1: times.
3: Everybody strikes out, okay? His pitch recognition is not there. You pitch to him outside and high, he's going to swing at that pitch every time, and he's going to miss most of the time. You make a mistake, he might hit it. In the playoffs, you have a guy who makes contact. Spencer Jones will not make enough contact against the top pitchers in the playoffs.
0: All right, Charlie, let me play your game for a second, because now I'm getting annoyed.
3: Yeah.
0: I'm not saying that he's not young and he can't make mistakes and not with the contact, but if your argument is that Trent Grisham is, based on what?
3: Based on what? Have you seen him in the situations with runners on base? Not now, because he's cold right now.
0: Not all year, and not his whole career. Last year was where we saw. That's the only time we've seen it in Grisham's career.
1: Right.
0: And not to mention, Charlie, how about defensively? For all the talk about run prevention, Trent Grisham stinks in the outfield right now.
1: Yeah. And look,
0: that's right.
1: Spencer Jones had a tough game. Reed Detmer's at his lunch yesterday.
0: Yes, but he's entitled.
1: Right, and we know, and Reed is obviously a lefty, but we said this yesterday when we were talking about Spencer Jones and why we thought he needed to play more over Trent Grisham, because he hits lefties.
0: That's exactly right.
1: But sometimes the lefty just has your number.
0: That's it. He's not a platoon player. He hits both sides. Look, all right. He was entitled to not have a great game last night. His last 20 games, Katie Sharp had this, 70 plate appearances, hitting .313, four homers, five doubles, 13 RBIs, five stolen bases.
1: Right.
0: He plays with speed,
1: mm-hmm.
0: and he's not a home run or nothing guy. And look, you want to tell me that he's going to have at-bats, he struggles in and chases a pitch at the postseason? I totally agree. But you tell me, who has a better chance of chasing at the wrong pitch? Trent Grisham chases at bad pitches all year long.
1: Right.
0: It's just the truth.
1: Right. Now, you say this after last night because Trent Grisham pinch hits. He gets a hit and an RBI.
0: Right, okay.
1: It feels like, this is what we can expect for him in these clutch moments. But I think the full body of work, not only this year, but just over the course of his career, doesn't tell you that that's always going to be the case.
0: Listen, you want to go back and watch every Yankee game and show up and call in after eight different moments where Trent Grisham's done that this year? I can't argue that.
1: Right.
0: But come on, man. Why, all the year, all season, we've watched this, and I'm proud of what Spencer Jones has done, because that's not an easy thing for a young kid to come up, basically get his lunch handed to him, realize it's a different world in the major leagues, go down, then come up due to injury, given the runway, and just completely change your approach from when your first stint was. Spencer Jones has answered the bell at every call.
1: Yep.
0: And if he's not entitled to have his own 0-for-4 night, And then we're going to jump off and go, well, this is why Grisham's got to play. Well, how many are Grisham allowed?
1: Right.
0: I mean, jeez.
1: Right. It almost felt like last night, that's the kind of role you want him in.
0: Exactly.
1: Because Elliot Ramos had a bad day as well. Didn't strike out like Spencer Jones did, but he had a bad day.
0: He did a bad day, too.
1: And so he gets pinch hit for, and Trent Grisham comes through.
0: And look, I hate even hating on Trent Grisham because I don't dislike Trent Grisham. I just dislike the role that the Yankees have forced upon him. I would rather Trent Grisham on the playoff roster, I'm not going to lie, than Elliot Ramos. I understand that they're going to play that lefty-righty game and everything like that. I think he offers a little more. I'm very down other than the big home run he obviously hit versus Boston and Elliot Ramos. But come on. If you're going to bring up Spencer Jones and just chasing pitches, you can't watch Trent Grisham all year and play that game. Lewis in Queens. Lewis, what's up?
1: Hey, Lewis.
4: Hey, what's up, guys? Hey, Sean, I was actually at that party with Ron Dixon, Mickey's nephew.
0: Oh, really? Were you really? Lewis, that's so funny. That is so funny. Yeah, years, man. I mean, dude, that is years ago.
4: Yeah, I know, man. I was like 12, 13 years old. It was a pretty cool experience.
0: That's crazy.
1: That's awesome.
4: but my question to you guys is, who do you guys think kind of like under-the-radar players might make a big impact in both the offense and the defense? Mm.
1: That's funny.
0: Unbelievable question.
1: It's funny you asked that question because I just answered this question with Sean and Justin on Talking Giants. We did a podcast, and there's one that's easy for me, and I'm biased because he was a UVA kid, obviously via Notre Dame ultimately to the NFL. But Malachi Fields, I think, is going to be an X factor. He's just a big target. We've seen his catch radius, his catchability. For a young player, the touchdown that he caught in that opening preseason game from Jackson Dart, where it was high pointed and Jackson just threw it up there knowing that he was the only one that could get it. The catch was one thing. He catches everything.
0: Yep.
1: You know that because you saw it. Yeah, we saw it at UVA. You guys probably didn't, but you definitely saw it
0: at Notre Dame. And definitely saw it to start the preseason.
1: Right. But here's my point. It wasn't just the catch. Right. That ball was out of bounds. You know what I mean? It was because Jackson Dart was rolling left and he threw it like his body contorted and he threw this thing. It was trailing towards out of bounds. He got his feet down. Like for rookies to be aware of that, making the catch obviously, which is just rote for him, but then getting his feet down, that's it. It's a high level play that sometimes rookies don't always make.
0: And both feet down.
1: Both feet.
0: Remember, Malachi Fields coming from college where you need one foot.
1: You just drag one and let the other one do whatever. And then the answer I had for Sean and Justin was Deontay Banks. I don't know who's starting for the Giants. They haven't announced it yet. They still have 9 days before they have to ultimately make this known to everybody. But he played well in the preseason. And the one thing you worry about Deontay Banks is the same thing that you've worried about for the first 3 years of his career, is that he'll be in the right place, but he won't make the play. Right? He doesn't have great ball skills, but he's a ridiculously good athlete. And you're just waiting for that X's and O's, that above the X's and O's part of his game to click in, right? He's still young. He still has so much like ahead of him that I'm excited for the season for him. And if he fails, he'll be gone.
0: That's exactly right. I think that's where I've come around to with this too, is I've been reluctant to kind of jump in with both feet on the Deontay Banks hype train that's existed this training camp with, wow, he looks like a different player. But right. If I am in one breath going to talk about what a difference I think coaching can make for this team and Denard Wilson, this is what it's all about, right?
1: Yes.
0: Finding guys that struggle and kind of unlocking them a little bit. That is the definition of coaching.
1: Of course.
0: So, look, he was a first-round talent for a reason. He struggled with getting his head around on the ball. But for a team that just so desperately needs somebody out of this room to emerge as a guy that could at least just run with the top wide receivers on teams, on opponents.
1: Right. And he can do that.
0: He could do it with his athleticism. He's got to get his head around. So,
1: and he's a big corner. I mean, he's 6 foot. He's 200 pounds.
0: It really could change the season for the Giants, where if you think about the weaknesses on this team, if Deontay Banks kind of has his, work with me, 2007 Corey Webster kind of emergence.
1: Right. Sometimes it takes time.
0: Remember, Corey Webster, second round pick, not a first round pick. He basically started 07 where it was, you know, this guy's never going to figure it out. Mm-hmm. He's not even going to start. They're starting Sam Madison, Aaron Ross. And I think it took one little, he got on the field and it was like coaching made all the difference. Steve Spagnuolo changed everything for Corey Webster. He ended up having a great career for the Giants.
1: Right.
0: So my point is, I know that feels lazy to go back to the Super Bowl teams, but it's a corner that was highly coveted, that struggled, got new coaching in there and changed his entire career. We've seen it before. It can happen for Deontay Banks. As odd and as crazy as that might sound, it can happen. Now, as far as Malachi Fields, I'm with you. All of the stuff you mentioned. The crazy thing about Malachi Fields, he got to the point. Ziggy, we basically didn't see him in games two and three of the preseason.
1: I know.
0: Like, he started to get treated like a veteran,
1: that's true.
0: Locked star starter on this team.
1: Right.
0: And it almost slowed after that week one touchdown catch that you talked about with that whole play. The fact that we basically haven't seen Malachi Fields for a month makes us forget that, well, that how much like the Giants really think he's going to be something.
1: I mean, I said this after that first preseason game. And we didn't know because Calvin Austin was still healthy. But in my mind, I said, Malachi Fields is a starter for this team.
0: Yes.
1: Like he and I think because you didn't see him, as you just mentioned, playing, not really playing in the rest of the preseason, he earned that right.
0: He did.
1: To be treated like a veteran. He's an older guy because he was in his fifth, played 5 years in college. And so he's mature. He's a great catcher of the football and he's physical, man. That's what I like most about it. And then we talked about this a little bit ago. The Giants want to run the football.
0: Mm-hmm.
1: The only way the run game really takes off, really hits, is if you have your wide receivers blocking.
0: Yeah.
1: Your wide receivers putting hats on guys.
0: And you're never breaking off a long run without that.
1: No, there's no doubt about it. There's too much traffic once you get into the second and third levels, unless your wide receivers are crushing guys. I had that, right? Amani Toomer and Plaxico Burress, they would go in and dig out safeties or corners or whoever was in the run game, and it made such an enormous difference. And so from that side alone, simply because we know the Giants want to run the ball, I'm excited about Malachi Field.
0: 888-808-1019. I've been teasing enough about the Yankees rotation in October and a stat that should jump out to everybody. We are less than an hour away from Tiki eliminating 8 teams from the NFL playoffs. Plenty to get into, plus the Jets do the due diligence on a controversial player. It's Evan and Tiki with Sean Morash here on The Fan.
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0: dazzled again last night, Tiki. And while the Yankees are 3.5 back, 4 in the loss column here of the Tampa Bay Rays, and they try to win the division, the truth is they may have to start with 3 games at home versus Boston, or maybe 2 games at home versus Boston, and then go on the road to Tampa, in which case, what I'm saying may not matter. But in the case they win the division, I want you to think about something.
1: Okay.
0: Katie Sharp had this last night. Wonderful job every time she pulls out the stats. Cam Schlittler now has a 1.14 ERA in 16 road starts this year.
1: Wow.
0: It's the lowest ERA through a pitcher's first 16 road starts in a season in American League history. ERA first started being official since 1913. So he is quite literally, in the history of all the great pitchers in the American League, nobody has had a better season on the road, a more dominant season on the road than Cam Schlittler. Not to say he, of course, hasn't been very good at home, but his better splits have come on the road. So, in an instance where the Yankees do not have to play a wild card round, they do their job and they chase down the Rays, and the Rays play their difficult schedule out, and the Yankees open up a series, a best of five series, at home versus the Tampa Bay Rays in the second round, are the Yankees better off on a team that has Gerrit Cole and Max Fried waiting and starting Cam Schlittler game 3, which could be a huge swing game in the series, knowing nobody's better than him on the road?
1: Right.
0: Or give him 2 home starts in game 1 and game 5 and let Gerrit Cole or Max Fried figure it out on the road. Remember, Max Fried struggled this year in Toronto.
1: Oh, man. I tend to want Cam in the most important games.
0: So you want him 1-5?
1: Yeah. So I think 1-5 makes the most sense for Cam Schlittler because, yes, he's had a couple of let's call them duds, even though they were just, he struggled through them. But that, it's rare. You haven't seen him struggle much at all this season. Whereas these other guys, as good as they are, they've had issues. They've had struggles at times, especially Max Fried, only went 3 1/3, I think, his last start. So I feel like Cam Schlittler is the one you want to hand the ball to twice in a series.
0: I can't fight you on that because it just makes the most logical sense. But I will say this. I think that you can throw logic out the window when it comes to this specific Yankee team this year in terms of their rotation. Because any other team that has this kind of pitcher like Cam Schlittler, you don't even think about it. But I do think it's worth thinking about because are we sure we don't want Gerrit Cole throwing, who's really picked up the pace? I mean, Gerrit Cole throwing twice in a series, you trust him in the postseason.
1: Because he's
0: a
1: vet.
0: Because he's a vet. And also...
1: But in your mind, do you... So, separate exercise.
0: Okay.
1: Has Cam Schlittler pass Gerrit Cole as the most important starter on this team?
0: He has.
1: That answers the question, doesn't it?
0: It should, but also he's passed him because of how dominant he is, not because Gerrit Cole has not been Gerrit Cole. Gerrit Cole has now really looked the part again. And I just think these numbers are undeniable, and what ends up tending to happen is you will then play the game, Gerrit Cole starts game 2, Max Fried starts game 3. And I like Max Fried, but he's had good start, bad start, good start in his postseason career.
1: Right.
0: And seeing what happened at home versus Boston last year, on the road in a dome versus Toronto last year, I think I want Max Fried starting at home. So they're not even going to entertain probably. They're going to start Gerrit Cole in game 3. And I just think we've been so progressive in baseball over the years in terms of like your best hitters aren't your 3 and 4 hitters anymore. They're your first and second hitters. The way you change stolen bases, well, you know what the deal.
1: Right.
0: I'd like to progressively think about the way I set up a postseason. And for me, if I have the luxury of having 3 aces on a team and one guy who is my end-all be-all ace is also that much better than everybody else on the road, game 3, oftentimes in these series, the winners of game 3 are the ones that win the series.
1: Right.
0: I look at game 3 as a monstrous pivotal game 2. I'm okay starting Gerrit Cole. Like, we assigned Gerrit Cole to start twice in these postseason series.
1: But you didn't know.
0: You didn't know it yet, Cam Schlittler.
1: You didn't know Cam Schlittler was going to turn into this, especially even 2 years ago when he was in the minors and struggling a little bit.
0: Look, I don't think it's a wrong answer, clearly, to start your best starter twice in a series. That's not what I'm saying. But when your second best starter is Gerrit Cole, I think you actually have the luxury of using this road advantage in this scenario where it would happen to start Cam Schlittler in game 3. So I just thought it was very interesting. I would call it an Evan-like look-ahead because I'm going to put this on everybody's radar. Because in 3 weeks, I guarantee people start having this conversation. So remember that we had it here
1: now.
0: 888-808-1019. Daniel in Brooklyn. Daniel, what's up?
2: Hello, how you guys doing?
1: All's well, man.
2: Yeah, long-time listener. I'm calling about the Yankees. It's something I've been thinking of for the longest while. I just haven't got the chance to call you guys, but is this notion of the Yankees with the players being sugar-coated? So I've been a Yankee fan since 97, since I was living back in Puerto Rico. So a lot of these players that they have in the lineup, back then they would have been cut. They would have been sent to the minor league. They would have been born.
3: Right.
2: I understand that they might have some personal relationships with them, but it's like work. You put business first when you're on the clock, personal things aside. You know, they a lot of these players, they being sugar-coated, they're not feeling that pressure, in my opinion.
3: Eh.
2: And that's why, I know it's hard. Baseball is hard, but it's not like the urgency is not there like it used to be.
0: Yeah, Daniel, I disagree with the urgency. I think your problem is not a Yankee problem. I think it's a Major League Baseball and probably today athlete problem. To be honest with you, the game has changed. The numbers have changed. People strike out at a way higher rate.
1: Right.
0: Players strike out at a way higher rate. I just think that it's not that they're not urgent. I just think the game is.

0: Right.
1: And he's a veteran.
2: Yeah. Now, you want to tell me earlier in the year you thought maybe Austin Wells should be cut? Okay, well, they stuck with him, and he's been much better of late. I think that's a little bit of a reach, and I think your issue probably, if you watch more Major League Baseball besides the Yankees, you're going to see most teams have the same
1: of course.
2: Exact problem.
1: I mean, they all do, and it's not even necessarily guys who aren't good baseball players. It's guys who are good baseball players that are underperforming this season.
2: That's exactly
1: and
2: it.
1: And it happens every season. You see it often in Major League Baseball. And so for the Yankees, part of it is that. Now, Trent Grisham's a different example because we know what he is. We've seen it his entire career. Historically, a great defender, but that's regressed a little bit. And his batting average at .211, whatever it is right now, that's what he is.
2: Yeah, that's exactly. You are who you are. And it's basically what Trent Grisham has been his whole career, which is why I don't go nuts about it. Kevin in Connecticut. Kevin, what's up?
1: What's up, Kevin?
3: Hey, what's going on, guys? Thanks for taking the call.
2: Yes. Thanks for making it.
3: Hey, so I want to talk about the Giants real quick. You know, besides the fact that they didn't win many games last year, I know there were times that they looked really sloppy and the coaching definitely made some questionable decisions. So my question for you is, under Harbaugh this year, what's going to look different and how are the Giants going to look compared to last year?
1: Well, I think the decisions aren't going to be made by ego. I want this to happen, so I'm willing it to happen. It's going to be, what are we good at? And in the Denver example is the perfect one. Right? There's a way to manage that game. Just punt. Right? You know what I mean?
2: Don't throw the interception.
1: Right. Yeah. And yes, maybe it ends the game if you take that risk, but it was a high risk potential, especially against a good Broncos team, who, by the way, won a ton of games last year as one-score games at home.
2: Yeah.
1: Because I don't know why this was the case last year. It felt like every team that played in Denver last year at some point faded during the game.
2: They did. Well, thin air, we don't know if that
1: was course,
2: their issue.
1: But
2: it
1: hasn't always been that way.
2: Yeah.
1: But last year, the Denver Broncos played so many one-score games at home that they ended up winning because they had the wherewithal to do it. Whatever that means.
2: And if Bo Nix doesn't get hurt, they probably win an AFC title game.
1: Right, whether that's coaching or whether that's the thin air, as you mentioned. And so, know the circumstances. And I think John Harbaugh, with so many years of experience, will know the circumstances.
2: Great point.
1: And he's been in them before, right? It's been 18 years. You know, all right, I've had this exact decision to make multiple times in my career. I'm going to make the one that gives us the best chance to win, not the one that's going to make me and us feel good.
2: I tell you, Tiki, I don't know what next week I have lined up for Cinco's yet. I can only work one day at a time right now. My brain is kind of melting between back to school, starting football, and summer ending. But I will tell you, if I could do a Cinco, maybe I will, on the five reasons I'm excited for the Giants season to start, somewhere one of the five have to be, I am tired of hearing Tiki have to bring up the punt interception situation in Denver. It has been since November. We have
1: that's when the
2: stopped.
1: Season changed.
2: I know it has, but it's crazy that we still look back at that moment. For you, there's no doubt. That was the pivotal moment last year where you turned and said, that can happen, whether it was Dart, Dave, or whatever. And here we are at the cusp of the season, and every time we lead on what could change from last season to this season, it comes back to that freaking play in Denver.
1: I've done a lot of analysis and at games and then obviously pre and post now that I'm doing with the New York Giants. And other than the Tommy DeVito game against the Jets, which made me scream and yell as well, even though I was on the CBS broadcast, so I couldn't, but I was doing it internally. But that Denver game was, I was cussing.
2: I know.
1: Like I
2: you wanted to rip my head off when I said
1: I was pissed about that because it to me it was an easy choice and I saw it coming. Like I saw it. Like run twice, run it a third time.
2: Now,
1: there is no
2: right.
1: question.
2: I
1: what
2: argued,
1: you should
2: but
1: do.
2: You're right. I argued, but you were right. In the end, you were right. I wanted to trust my rookie quarterback. You shouldn't trust him. Trust winning the game
1: because he's a rookie.
2: Because he's a rookie,
1: and it's not a knock on him. It's just he's a rookie.
2: Now should he throw this year? Same situation.
1: I think the talent is better. I think the scheme will be better.
2: And you would imagine between likely neighbor, you go to a better target.
1: 100%.
2: Okay. All right. Makes sense. I wanted to catch you on if it was just a rookie thing.
1: No, it wasn't. It wasn't just a rookie thing. It obviously was because he made a bad throw. But ultimately, it was the decision to put him in that position to make the bad throw. The biggest issue, though, was that the negative of that is that the pressure now falls on the Giants. It falls on a young team with a young quarterback with a coach on the hot seat.
2: On the road.
1: On the road. As opposed to where you, if you run and just punt, the pressure is still on the Broncos.
2: Yeah.
1: So as soon as you throw that interception and you turn it over and they score right after, the pressure is hugely now on a young quarterback who hasn't been in that position a lot of times.
2: And time was on your side. You gave Denver short time to go.
1: Short field.
2: To go
1: ahead.
2: Yeah.

0: they scored in, I don't know, 2 minutes, a minute and a half, whatever it was. And now the possession game is grossly against you. Because, again, I talk about this all the time. Football is possessions. You get 12 or so in a game. If you give one back in a critical moment, you're asking to lose.
1: Yep. People forget. Dart went back down the field and scored.
0: Of course he did. Remember that? But it didn't matter.
1: It didn't matter because then he scored again. That was, I just need more football games to shake that loss out of my head. All right, when we come back, I do want to bring up this Clippers situation as well. A crazy punishment. And should Nick fans be worried? 888-808-1019. It's Evan and Tiki with Sean Morash on The Fan.
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5: 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I said a couple months ago when Beckham signed with the Giants that I thought this would be a sideshow. I thought it would be a circus if Beckham made the team, and that has not been the case. OBJ absolutely earned his spot on the roster. He has played nice in the sandbox. I love this for him. I'm Nick Costos.
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6: This is the WFAN Fan Focus. The Clippers' next first-round pick is currently either 10 or 11 years old and back to school. This after a massive punishment handed out to everyone involved in the Kawhi Leonard circumvents the salary cap scandal. Everyone except Kawhi, of course. Five first-round picks gone from the Clippers. Executive suspensions. Uncle Dennis in trouble, $30 million in fines. Steve Ballmer's been suspended for a year, George Steinbrenner-esque, all part of this punishment. An incredible hand down by the NBA to the Clippers. Tiki, you read all this yesterday. What is your reaction?
7: My reaction was this is what was expected. I didn't think the penalties would be this harsh because it can be debilitating. I mean, it will be debilitating. Do we know the years of the draft picks? Is it five consecutive now? Or, the details are to be determined, but either way.
6: I thought it was five straight, but the way they do the not trading picks, it never even dawned on me that they would alternate.
7: Right,
6: but
7: so either way, it's debilitating to a team. And Ballmer, obviously, who kind of orchestrated this with Kawhi Leonard's uncle, have a sponsorship deal with which he did no work for. Yeah.
6: By the way, it's 2029, 30, 31, 32, 33. So all in a row.
7: I mean, that's debilitating, man.
6: Yeah.
7: How do you rebuild a team? And now obviously the money doesn't mean anything because Steve Ballmer is ridiculously wealthy, but still, the cap issues aren't the issue. It's the talent acquisition issue that's going to be major. And I'm sure Steve Ballmer will be kind of still shadow owning this team.
6: Yeah.
7: Right. I'm banned for a year, so I can't be there, but like you're checking all those text messages or WhatsApps or whatever the heck they're communicating with. But it's what the league had to do. You had to come down ridiculously hard on the Clippers after this gross malfeasance around the salary cap.
6: No, listen, there's no doubt about it. And the people I actually feel bad for in this whole thing are the Clipper fans. Mm. You just get this nice Intuit Arena built, looks awesome, insane. You have this owner you're going to be pumped up about.
7: Right.
6: The Kawhi Leonard deal ends up now inevitably becoming, let's be real here. I mean, this team traded away SGA to get Paul George, who Kawhi wanted to play with, and all the Kawhi stuff leads to this. This ends up being, you could make the case, the worst free agent signing in pro sports history, knowing it led to this.
7: Right, of course.
6: And you gave up a league MVP to make him happy by getting another player in there. But the fans of the Clippers, why on earth would you even invest your time for the next decade? Let's just be honest. We make jokes about the Nets in this town. At least the Nets try and they put it out there. And you can make a case they have the first round picks when they do. To know that the league is taking away five consecutive years of first round picks, the star you got is now getting traded to the Raptors anyway. Your owner's suspended for a year. This was the way you were circumventing, and it didn't work anyway. I don't know, man. I'd have a tough time if I was a Clipper fan in a town where it's a Laker town going, I'm invested and I'm interested in the NBA. And I think that's the danger that the NBA, while they had to do this, is going to have, is that you're going to risk losing an entire fan base with a building that's going to look terrible empty.
7: Yeah.
6: This is rough. Now, I will tell you, Tiki, I have always thought in the salary cap world, I've always had my questions, even some of the stuff. Whenever Tom Brady would take less money, I'd always be like, restaurant.
7: Yeah, what's going on here?
6: What's going on here?
7: Like, yeah, why are you taking so much? Why?

0: are you making $26 million when every other quarterback is making $40?
1: And Tiki, you're the finance guy. I make no bones about it. I am sure there are ways to bookkeep it. But I've always wondered to myself, what is stopping an owner from having some kind of shell company that pays somebody out for some kind of... And this is, it ended up happening. Like, I had these questions before Kawhi. It ends up happening here. But I see this blatant a punishment. And I have to think, Kawhi could not have been the only superstar in pro sports that this happened to.
0: Of course. He was the one that got caught.
1: Yeah, he was the one that got caught. And Pablo Torre deserves a ton of credit. Once again, I mean, Pablo Torre, listen, when he's got something, he is now, I think, at least gotten two of these, right? This is obviously the bigger one where, you know, he breaks something, he does the investigative reporting, and you need that. I think that's healthy in today's day and age, social media, investigative journalism to blow the top off something. Good job. But Pablo Torre subtly hinted at during the regular season last year, keep your eyes on the Knicks and Jalen Brunson and something. I don't know. He doesn't know. He clearly hasn't, you know, brought it to the table. But the idea that Jalen Brunson always was taking less money. And Pablo Torre kind of hinted at that.
0: Yeah, but he only did it once. And it was at the beginning. You know what I mean? It was, listen, and his dad was there.
1: Listen, dude, I don't disagree. But I just wonder if now that the lid has been blown off. You know the deal. When you accomplish something in the world. Well, Tiki, you should know better than anybody else. There's a natural high that comes with it.
0: Oh, of course.
1: Because you want the next thing.
0: Of course.
1: I did this. I need the next thing. I just question, when Pablo Torre now has him look like a hero, and this prevails, and the NBA does this investigation, what was that thing about the Knicks he put out there? And is Pablo Torre going to look more into it? Now, maybe it's nothing. I'm just asking questions.
0: Well, if he put it out there, that means he's still looking at it.
1: Look, I'm not telling you to worry if you're Knicks. You won a championship.
0: Mm-hmm.
1: What if it comes out that this same thing happened with Jeff? Just play the what-if game. The NBA is easy to punch the Clippers like this. Would the NBA strip the Knicks of a championship?
0: I don't think... No. There's no way you're doing that. There was too... It would be too much to go back and asterisk this thing.
1: Which almost makes me feel like the Knicks are good because I think that the NBA wouldn't want that anyway. I think the NBA would make it go away where it's easy to do this to the Clippers and Kawhi.
0: Yeah, because they're out west and they're not the marquee team out there. It's the Lakers, obviously, and you need the Knicks to be uber relevant.
1: Now, work with me here. Again, we're a couple days before Labor Day, so let's just have some fun with this. This is not out of bounds to say because Pablo Torre hinted at Knicks stuff. Now you find out this. Let's play the game 15 steps down the line that they find out that the Knicks had a wrongdoing with Jalen Brunson. This whole thing happens. We're going to, okay, well, by the way, the Knicks don't care about first-round picks. They traded a bunch from Mikal Bridges.
0: Right. It doesn't matter.
1: But because of that, let's just say Adam Silver really wanted to make a stand and said, yeah, unfortunately, we're not going to do what Rob Manfred did with the Astros. We're not going to call it a piece of metal and say no biggie.
0: Right.
1: We're going to, you're not allowed to hang that banner?
0: No chance. They would never do that.
1: But just hear me out.
0: Okay, I'm
1: in the case that they do, where that championship scraps it, doesn't work. The guys still have their rings. Mm. You still have the memories. I always felt this when they strip Reggie Bush of the Heisman. It's like, he won the Heisman.
0: Of course.
1: We saw the highlights.
0: We all know he's a Heisman Trophy winner.
1: We would all know the Knicks are champions, but I'm curious from a Knicks fan perspective. Would that bother you, or would you embrace it and go, we won the championship?
0: Yeah,
1: Who cares? You can't take it away. You can't take away my... I went to the parade. You can't take away the OG tip-in.
0: And that would be unprecedented, though.
1: It would be. But this seems pretty unprecedented.
0: That's never happened in the history of sport.
1: No.
0: Where someone or a team has found out they've been doing something illegal or grossly under the table, and then retroactively you go back and take their championship away. It's never happened. I don't see in the NBA taking an unprecedented stance and taking away somebody's championship.
1: Tiki, because I know it's a good clipped out the wrong way. I agree. Mm. I just wonder from a Knick fan perspective, would that bother you or would you not care?
0: If they did.
1: If we got 50 steps down the line, would that actually bother you? Would you look at it and go, you can't take away that memories I had in real time?
0: You would say they still won.
1: I know they won. But would it bother you if this, that banner can't hang? It doesn't count. I don't know. I'm curious. I'm not a Knicks fan. I'm just asking the questions. 888-808-1019. I can tell that Tiki's face like, you are going to get so many Knicks fans.
0: You're going to get crushed.
1: Again, but I don't think it'll be the case. But listen, the door's open. Pablo Torre, you know, investigated, came up with this with the Clippers. So that's where I'm at. All right, we'll take your calls on that at 888-808-1019. But Adam in Georgia. Adam, what's up?
0: Hey, Adam.
2: Hey, how you guys doing today?
0: All's well.
1: Doing well, Adam. What's up?
2: Really great to talk to the great Tiki Barber. My whole family are all Giants fans. So I just wanted to acknowledge that real fast.
0: I appreciate
2: we look forward to your induction to the Hall of Fame.

0: I hope that
1: which
0: happens.
1: Is coming.
0: Thank you. I appreciate you.
1: I mean, only three players in the league history with 10,000 rushing yards and 5,000 receiving yards. I think you got that in the bag. And Sean, you better be able to name the other two. But to Sean's point about Cam Schlittler in game three, very interesting. I'm with you on your logic. And the problem is the Yankees have already told us what they're going to do with the playoff pitching. It's going to go Cole, Schlittler, Fried. You can see that it's lined up right now. And I think what they're going to do is skip the five starter the next time through, not this time, because that's going to line up Cole on regular rest for Tuesday, the game one of where the wild card series would be.
0: All right,
1: now,
0: because the off days.
1: You come back and win the division, right? Yeah, right. And then it becomes a moot point and the pitchers can rest.
2: Adam, I'm generally asking the question because it sounds like you did your homework. Wouldn't the priority be lining up for the four games versus Tampa, that second to last series? And how would that work out based on your lineup? I'm actually asking. I don't know if you've done the homework.
0: Done the homework yet.
1: Yeah, to be honest, I don't know. I think what they're saying is we hope that we come back and win the division, but if we don't, it would be really stupid to not have Cole and Schlittler lined up for regular rest for what is inevitably going to be a three-game series at home against Boston. You want to take those guys out in two. We don't even want to entertain Max Fried in a game three because knows what you're going to get.
2: So. Adam, I don't disagree, but if the Yankees are, say, three games back in the loss entering those four games, don't you have to try to go for the kill and the sweep?
1: I agree. No, I agree totally. And I think maybe plans can adjust. But as it looks right now, I think they kind of want to sit and see, like, does Tampa lose another couple? And we come into that series maybe only one or two back in the loss column. I think that changes your priorities.
0: Right.
1: You know?
0: Yeah, I think what happens, it's a good call, Adam. I think what happens in the next, because it's three series, right, that they have in a row. It's Texas. Who's after Texas?
2: The Rays schedule?
0: Yeah. It's,
2: they have one lighter and then it goes heavier again. Hold on. I will tell you right now. I stared at this for so long.
0: Right, I looked at it yesterday and it's just slipping in my mind. But it's tough. Like, they have a tough schedule.
2: Texas, Atlanta, Houston.
0: Right.
2: Then it gets light for three games with the A's. Then it gets hard again. Red Sox, Yankees, Phillies.
0: Right. So it's tough. They have one series where they're favored to win. I guess against Texas, they'll probably also be favored to win that series.
2: Yeah, but it's four games to a Texas.
0: Right, but Texas is battling for a playoff spot, so they're gonna manage those games like it's their world.
2: Yes.
0: So there's a good chance that's a split, and they lose two games to the Yankees. But the bottom line is Yankees still got to keep performing.
2: They absolutely
0: at the end of the day, Yankees got to win. Otherwise, just like game one against the Rays that the Mets won, the Yankees also lost. So if you're going to make up that ground, you're going to try and push for the division, you can't afford to not take care of your own business.
2: So look, the Rays play 4, 7, 10, 13, 16 games before that four-game series starts with the Yankees in 3 days. 16 games.
0: Mm-hmm. If they're 500, the Yankees have a shot.
2: Yeah. I mean, or even two games. Whatever the case may be, I think the Yankees need to, in essence, gain 1.5 games back.
0: Yeah.
2: Like, get it to within two because the Rays also on the tiebreaker. Like, you need to play that. And look, I don't want to hear nothing in that first game, that doubleheader on the 22nd between the Yankees and Rays about, well, you know, two games one day. Let's put this A lineup out, B lineup out. You got to go for the kill if you're within two games that day. And you just got to go for it and figure out what the way your rotation is going to align. 888-808-1019 calls on that Knicks situation with the Clippers, Giants, Yankees as well. Plus, Tiki's going to eliminate some teams from the NFL playoffs. It's Evan and Tiki with Sean Morash on The Fan.
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0: Come your way next, Chris McMonagle. Do we have a co-host with Chris today? Is it? I don't want to say a name and then be wrong. So you know what? I'm just going to keep my mouth shut. I'll wait for McMonagle to walk in here.
1: It's Chris. You know that for sure.
0: I know that for Chris, but I think they were working on something for today. But if it is, that's great. I do have some interesting Cam Scataboo sound to play in a little bit. And Tiki's going to eliminate teams in a few minutes from the NFL postseason. If you missed it yesterday, we played the game with Tiki. Picked the 8 last place teams in the division. It was an exercise both to eliminate teams in the playoffs, but also bring up the idea that it may not be so easy for the Jets just to be at the top of the draft board picking a quarterback when you have to think about some veteran stuff. But we'll continue to go down that road as we get you set for football season. We are 6 days remaining now from that first Wednesday night.
1: On Netflix, correct?
0: Hold on now. No.
1: Wednesday's, that's the Australia game.
0: No, the Australia game's Thursday.
1: Thursday. So what's Wednesday?
0: Wednesday is Seahawks-Patriots Super Bowl rematch on NBC.
1: Oh, got it. I'm all confused by it. I have no idea.
0: We're going to go through this because I have some questions about the Hawaii thing. I mean, just broke the
1: Australia
0: news to me that was on net. Where the hell are they playing these games? I was thinking about long flights,
1: right,
0: whatever.
1: Right.
0: Islands in the Pacific. We'll figure it out. All right. 888-808-1019. We'll get that all moment first. Rock on Long Island. Rock, what's up?
1: Hey, Rock.
2: Hey, guys. How are you?
1: All's well, man.
2: Tiki, I got to ask you a question as an ex-football player.
1: Okay.
2: The Giants are going to get tested right away.
1: Week 1,
2: week 2, Sunday night Dallas, Monday night Rams.
1: Yep.
2: Do you feel in a confidence level that I know it's early in the season, and I know the rest of the schedule comes down, becomes very friendly, that where they should peel off 5-0, but do you feel that one of those games is a must win game for the Giants' and confidence, for the organization?
1: It's hard to say must win, but I think more importantly, they got to look like a team that can beat.
0: Must play well.
1: Right. They can beat the Cowboys. They can beat, because the Cowboys are being highly thought of simply because of Dak and their offense,
0: yeah,
1: even though there are still a big question mark about what their defense is going to look like. I know they've,
0: without a doubt,
1: they've updated personnel, obviously Quinnen Williams, who came over in a trade with the Jets just last year, and Caleb Downs, who they drafted in the first round. They also, I think they drafted another defender in the first round.
0: Pass rusher, I forget his name.
1: Right, I'm forgetting as well. But like they spent a lot of assets. Malachi Lawrence.
0: Yeah.
1: They spent, and they also drafted a guy in the third round. So they spent four of their top 4 picks on the defensive side of the ball, and then brought in some veterans, like Rashawn Gary, etc. So like their defense was horrible last year. I mean, they were a sieve.
0: They made Russell Wilson look like Joe Montana.
1: What? They were 400 yards.
0: Yeah.
1: Right. And so, and it wasn't just the Giants that did it to him. Everybody did it to him. So the Giants have to be effective on offense. And can they steal that game? Sure. And would it boost our confidence? Absolutely. But then you go out and play the Rams, who are one of the favorites, I think the favorite to win to get to the Super Bowl, maybe even win it.
0: The favorite to win it, yeah.
1: Right, to win the Super Bowl. And that's going to be a challenge, mainly because it's a long trip across the country. It's also a ridiculously well-coached team, obviously Sean McVay and defensively, as well. Chris Shula, who's a DC, has obviously been pretty talented in his career. So, and Aaron Donald's back there, Myles Garrett. Like, that could be a tough game. So
0: yeah,
1: if you want to say of the first two, which one did the Giants need to win, it would be the Cowboys. But
0: yeah,
1: I think it's more play competently and don't get blown out in those games. And I don't think they will.
0: Yeah, look, if they're playing one score games and they lose both, and you see the way the schedule on paper breaks those next four, it's gonna 0-2 will feel different than it's felt in past years.
1: Yes.
0: Not that you want to. Now that being said, man, if they did win Sunday night, New York is gonna be in a frenzy. I mean, we're already in the Knicks euphoria. We're talking about this. If John Harbaugh and Jackson Dart go beat the Dallas Cowboys, you've been begging to beat in primetime forever, in week 1, I mean, you're going to have this fan base, Google guy, and they're going to start going from that 7-8 win thing to go, I think we can win 10. We've already stashed one of those wins we didn't think we were going to get. 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Say that 4 times fast, you fat moron. Jeff in Woodbridge. Jeff, what's up?
3: Yeah, guys, Tiki, I'm a big fan of yours, big Giants fan.
1: Appreciate you.
3: Bottom line is, you guys said before that there was never a situation in sports where a championship was taken away when there was a violation, and that's not the case, because
1: give us the one.
3: Louisville
1: well, it's different.
3: In 2013,
1: that's college,
3: the NCAA. Well, I mean, I think the Black Sox also had their championship taken away in 1919, but the bottom line is that you know, it's not unprecedented. Yeah. I don't think the NBA will do it, particularly since the Knicks hadn't won in 53 years. But, you know, again, it's one thing to breach the salary cap. I think it's another thing to essentially defraud the other owners. And
1: right.
3: that's where I think this comes down to.
1: Right.
3: And I think in the Clippers case, it was clearly, you know, they were clearly breaching the salary cap and hiding it.
1: Yeah, no, you're absolutely right about it. I kind of forgot about Louisville.
0: I did too.
1: I mean, the Black Sox is obviously a famous thing. I didn't even remember.
0: It's a different right. planet and world.
1: Right. Like, it's just not in my purview.
0: Yeah.
1: But
0: everybody was alive for that.
1: Certainly was,
0: dead.
1: And I kind of forgot about it.
0: I did too. But college. That's why I kind of made the joke about Reggie Bush. You got to throw almost all the college stuff out. They just operate in such a different
1: right.
0: way.
1: It's just convoluted,
0: and their violations are nothing like what you just saw.
1: Yeah.
0: From
1: like,
0: the Clippers.
1: What are we even talking about?
0: Yeah. Like a guy took a free haircut and right. taking away a Heisman.
1: Took him to some strip clubs.
0: Yeah. Right? So, exactly. Yeah. Exactly.
1: Therefore, we're going to take your championship. This is different, man. You're paying this guy, meaning Kawhi Leonard, or at least his uncle, millions of dollars to do something that he didn't even do.
0: I mean, right.
1: It's like giving away free money, which is essentially what he should have been in his contract, and you're just trying to hide it.
0: Look, it's basically The Sopranos. It's no call, no show jobs. That's what Kawhi
1: right.
0: Leonard did. Jose in Staten Island. Jose, what's up?
1: Hey, Jose.
4: All right. Good morning, guys. How are you?
0: Good morning, Jose.
4: Going to the Clippers situation, I'm just curious, as they suspended the owner,
1: yep.
4: and they suspended Lawrence Franks, they suspended the GM, they suspended everybody. Is the NBA going to do just like they did, Major League Baseball did with the Yankees, when they suspended Steinbrenner and let G. Michaels run the team? Are they going to pick, they're going to designate who's going to run the day-to-day operations with the Clippers?
0: It's a great question, but I think that baseball, if memory serves, did that because they also, you know, wanted some competency running.
1: Right.
0: My guess is whatever trickles down the line here for the Clippers, your assistant to the assistant is probably going to be the one instead.
1: Yeah, I mean, their top executive over there is Lawrence Frank.
0: He got suspended too.
1: And he got suspended as well.
0: But
1: so
0: also, Tiki, you know the way this works. I'm sure they track cell phones and everything. You're telling me these guys
1: of course
0: and text them behind the line going,
1: are.
0: We got to do this.
1: You know what's interesting? And I thought this is what, I forget the caller's last name, what he was going to ask. Why didn't Kawhi Leonard get a penalty?
0: Well, listen, I think to me.
1: And you could tell in Kawhi Leonard's statement, he was not passing the buck, but kicking it a little bit to his team. And in particular, his uncle, as opposed to he is taking personal responsibility,
0: yeah.
1: obviously, because he's obviously in charge of his team. But they didn't do anything to him.
0: Listen, I think it's a couple things.
1: At least not yet.
0: I think he's avoiding suspension based on that. I think what's going to happen here, I think a couple things. First of all, Kawhi's not sticking around with the Clippers. And I think that the NBA knows that there's a franchise in Toronto that very much wants its hero back. And I think the NBA's very
1: aware.
0: Yeah, aware and conveniently looking the other way to make sure, listen, we're punishing enough people to send a message. Because the main thing is sending a message to franchises not doing this.
1: Right, right.
0: In the end, like, no other player is going to do this if the franchise isn't willing to do it. They don't want to wreck the Raptors as well by
1: right.
0: suspending him big. And also, would it shock you if Kawhi basically was like the rat going to witness protection here? You know, like, hey, listen, this is the deal we're going to be. You're going to avoid everything, but you got to give us everything.
1: Yeah.
0: We'll never know that. But, I mean, I've seen enough crime documentaries to tell me that's what this sounds
1: right.
0: like.
1: Right. I mean, look, this isn't a crime.
0: No. But
1: against the judicial system in the country.
0: You know what I'm
1: right.
0: saying.
1: It's
0: like,
1: against the sport. It certainly
0: yeah.
1: is.
0: When you flip on somebody, you know, you cut a deal.
1: Right.
0: And that's just, at least, again, this is what I would. If this was a Netflix doc, that's where I would bank the ending. All right. Without further ado, Alex, it is that time, yesterday, and I will review all this. Tiki Barber limited 8 teams from the playoffs. We're going to cut down this league to half. 8 teams are getting out of the playoff picture in 2026. Play up the music. So just to recap, Tiki Barber, you said the last place teams in the NFL yesterday. Miami Dolphins in the AFC East. The AFC South, you went with Brian Daboll and Robert Saleh's Tennessee Titans. They're out.
1: Mm-hmm.
0: AFC West, Fernando Mendoza, you're going to have to wait in the basement. The Raiders are out. The Cleveland Browns, an obvious one in the AFC North. In the NFC, the Arizona Cardinals out west. The Atlanta Falcons, Tiki went with in the NFC South. In the NFC North, he went with the Minnesota Vikings, Kyler Murray, which one of these things is not like the other in terms of that quarterback room. And in the NFC East, He did not have the Giants in last place. He eliminated Washington. So now we're not picking the eight third place teams because this is where it gets dicey wild cards.
1: This is why it was hard.
0: Yeah, because now we're just asking, those eight teams ain't going to the playoffs. Who are the next eight missing the playoffs?
1: Yeah, so this was hard for me, in particular in the NFC. But let's start with the AFC. The AFC East, the next team out is the New York Jets.
0: All right. You hater. You don't think the Jets are going to the playoffs?
1: I'm just being realistic.
0: All right.
1: They're going to be better than Miami.
0: That's fair.
1: Have some solace.
0: Okay. Jets are out.
1: Right. I go to, and it's lucky in the AFC because it was divisional.
0: Okay. So it was divisional.
1: It was divisional. I have Cincinnati missing out on the playoffs again.
0: Wow. Now, hold. I don't think it's shocking.
1: I got to see their defense be right. It was bad last year. Now, obviously, Dexter Lawrence is there, and they have some more talent on that side of the ball. But there's just some smoke around that team right now. And I know that Joe Burrow is now saying all the right things. But a week ago, he wasn't really saying all the right things. I'm questionable on them. And given that I know Pittsburgh, with all the talent that they acquired, obviously DK Metcalf is now there, and Michael Pittman, who they got from the Indianapolis Colts, their offense could be really good. And if Aaron Rodgers, 2 years now removed from this Achilles injury, is just a shell of that, or not even he's more of what he was like before the injury, Pittsburgh could be good. And they won the division a year ago.
0: Okay.
1: Now, to the South, Indianapolis. We debated them a little bit yesterday.
0: Yes.
1: The Colts could be good, could be, I don't know. They could be good, they could be bad.
0: Jet fans like hearing this, by the way, because they own
1: the pick. Of course, because they own the pick. And then in the West, this was tough. This was really tough.
0: This is the toughest division in football, arguably.
1: Because Denver's good. The Chargers should be good. Kansas City's got Pat Mahomes back.
0: I just want to stress to you, there are people thinking all three of these teams are playoff teams. You're eliminating one from the West.
1: I'm eliminating the Kansas City Chiefs.
0: Are you serious?
1: I am. They lost both of their starting cornerbacks this year.
0: Yeah.
1: When you look at their offense, who's exciting you?
0: Yeah, I mean Rashee Rice when he plays.
1: Right. Where is this elite offense coming from? Travis Kelce is obviously in his last season. I am in a tough decision eliminating the Kansas City Chiefs.
0: All right, I'm going to withhold further comment until he finishes
1: now up. Now to the NFC. It's going to be a tight one. I think this team is going to be these two teams are going to be at around 500, which is just a game below. The Dallas Cowboys.
0: Out.
1: Missing the playoffs.
0: Out.
1: Missing the playoffs.
0: Wow. Tiki pulls down his pants, defecates on the star right here.
1: Especially if and when they lose to the Giants on opening night.
0: Oh, you can see Tiki's got the grin going. Okay. Cowboys out.
1: And then, unfortunately, I don't have the Giants as a football team.
0: They're out.
1: As a playoff team.
0: Okay.
1: So I have the Cowboys and the Giants out. Now, obviously, that means that one of these divisions is not going to have a team out. I then go to the NFC South. The North, I'm not committing on Chicago or Green Bay or Detroit missing the playoffs.
0: Okay.
1: So I'm jumping to the South. This division has historically been the epitome of mediocre.
0: Beyond. I would say below mediocre.
1: They had a sub 500 team make the postseason. The Bucs the year before, they just made it over 500. I think only one team is making it out of the South, which means that the Tampa Bay Buccaneers and the Carolina Panthers are the other two teams left. Meanwhile, Seattle, LA, and San Francisco are still hanging on, all double-digit win teams from the NFC West. So, in summary, New York Jets, Cincinnati Bengals, Indianapolis Colts, Kansas City Chiefs, Dallas, New York, Tampa Bay Buccaneers, and the Carolina Panthers. That's my second eight.
0: Wow. See, this is my favorite new segment that we've invented. That was wild. So
1: this was hard.
0: All right. So,
1: because it's going to come down to games. Like the Cowboys could miss the postseason by a game.
0: Yeah.
1: You know what I mean?
0: Like God.
1: Tampa, just like they did last year, could miss the playoffs by not winning a game at the end of the season. Right. So.
0: Yeah. All right. Well, let me just, by forward thinking, this explain, and this should come as an obvious point to everybody listening. Tomorrow, Tiki's going to eliminate the last two teams.
1: Mm-hmm.
0: And then we'll have a greater discussion on why he thinks all these other teams are playoff teams. That's how we will close out the week and set up next week's playoff week. But to get there, I don't know where Tiki was going. Like, and you figure those that last team out in each league, I figure maybe if he doesn't think it's the Cowboys, it'd be the Cowboys. Mm-hmm. Or maybe if it's, you know, it breaks the tie in the NFC South. Like, right. You have already told us you think the Saints and Eagles are winning the division by this exercise.
1: Yep.
0: And to have the Chiefs and Bengals both on the cutting list and neither be that last team out,
1: mm-hmm.
0: man, that's wild. So
1: it's because the West on both of these divisions, both of these, the standings, are they're strong.
0: Yeah. All right. Now, this is where I will argue with you. I'm not going to argue the Bengals because I've gotten to this point with Cincinnati.
1: I don't trust Cincinnati.
0: I'm tired of being the moron that puts on the lipstick with the Bengals every year.
1: And it's all only because of Joe Burrow.
0: Right. And because they did make it. Now, it's years ago now. They made that Super Bowl, Burrow. And it's like we've right. been waiting for them to punch back. They had their moments. They were the team that were like the thorn in the side of the right. Chiefs. But every year that passes, that feels further and further
1: of
0: away.
1: Of course it does. And so, it's not like they advance this roster significantly.
0: Yeah, and to tell you the truth, if I had to lean on it, I think I'm with you. I think I'm not going to have the Bengals in the playoffs either. But, I mean, you jumped right down at it. Now, next week we're going to make our Super Bowl picks, which is why I wanted to do elimination stuff without Evan here.
1: Yep.
0: I know that there's probably a fair amount in the audience who are looking bounce back with the Chiefs, whatever. I think you bring up a good point. Who scares you, who doesn't? Mm-hmm. To me, I still lean on coach quarterback league. And you mean to tell me in back-to-back years, Andy Reid and Mahomes in back-to-back years are not going to make the playoffs?
1: Yeah, I can see
0: That's
1: it.
0: That's a crazy
1: world.
0: Like,
1: we don't know what Pat Mahomes is going to actually look like in regular season football. I know he came back faster, much faster from his ACL injury than anybody thought. I mean, he was participating in their walkthroughs and he looked okay, but mm-hmm. we don't know. Is he going to be the same off-schedule just creator that he always has been? And last year, their offense, even when he was healthy, it looked off. It didn't feel right. And then now I kick over to the defensive side of the ball, and it's like, where's their difference maker? Like, where is the guy who is just going to be dominant defensive? Maybe Karloftis takes that next big step from an edge rushing standpoint and becomes a great, you know, 20-sack guy. I can't predict any of that because I haven't seen it yet. And we know they lost two of their best corners, and they're playing in a division. The ball's going to get thrown around on them.
0: And they traded up for Delane, but that's a rookie corner, like you've said, with rookies.
1: Right.
0: Yeah. I'm gonna have to really sleep on your Chiefs thought and look more at the roster. Now, as far as the NFC goes, I think obviously, look, the big reveal is not necessarily that you think those two teams in the NFC South will stink. It's that you went right to the NFC East here. And look, there's a lot of people high and mighty once again on the Dallas Cowboys and everything they offer on offense. I'm with you in terms of I got to see it from the defense.
1: Their defense
0: sure.
1: was atrocious.
0: It was atrocious.
1: Year.
0: And you're asking a lot, like all those rookies you're saying are just going to make immediate impacts on this team. And I know they have Quinn and Williams for a full year. I understand all that. So I could hear that out. I also don't have the Giants in the playoffs. I'm not going to push back, but I mean, you've planted your flag here. You never have a first one out. So I guess my question would be, now that we've established officially on these airwaves
1: mm-hmm.
0: that you don't think the Giants are making the playoffs, how close do they get?
1: I think they're right in there with the Cowboys.
0: Okay. So close enough.
1: By the way, when Evan asked me this, I don't know, a month ago, or maybe probably right after the John Harbaugh hire, and we started doing shows on what this means for the team, I always have kind of thought they're going to be right around 500 team. The question is going to be, is right around 500 going to be good enough to make the postseason in the NFC? Because let's face it, Chicago is going to be good.
0: I think Chicago's going to be very good.
1: They have a tough schedule, but they're going to be, Green Bay is going to be good.
0: Yeah.
1: Detroit should rebound after a year losing both of their coordinators last season, and they struggled, but they were still above 500.
0: You would think.
1: And I like Dan Campbell. And then you go out west, say, how are you eliminating Seattle, the defending champions? How are you eliminating the Rams, or the Super Bowl favorites? How are you living the 49ers, who Kyle Shanahan, all he does is find ways to win, even in a season where Brock Purdy didn't play?
0: Nah.
1: He did not play last year. They had a large helping of Mac Jones, and they won 12 games last year.
0: Mac Jones, who? Mac Jones.
1: Exactly. So I feel like it's hard to eliminate anybody from the West or from the North.
0: Wow. All right. So Giant fans, there you have it. That Homer Tiki Barber has them out of the playoffs, but the Cowboys out too. Tomorrow we will close this up with the final two teams out of the postseason, and we will have Tiki Barber's official playoff board set as we get ready for the 2026 season. Your calls on that, Yankees, Mets, whatever's on the table, Jets as well, and of course that Clipper suspension. We've thrown a lot of balls in the air. Let's start swatting them at 888-808-1019. The Carton Show with C-Mac and special guest host Nick Costos will be in coming up at 2 o'clock. It's Evan and Tiki with Sean Morash here on The Fan.
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0: It is Evan and Tiki with Sean Morash on The Fan. 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Evan doing a little time off before radio opening day again on Tuesday. Alex is on with us. He'll give us a Cinco coming up in about 20 minutes. But our buddy Cam Scadabu, running back of the New York Giants, appeared on the Up and Adams podcast with Kay Adams and revealed something very interesting here this morning. Tiki, let's listen to it.
22: In this growth period you had, why were you searching for something, or did somebody influence that? Tell me more.
23: No, I mean, you know, coming out of college, going in the NFL, I think I gave myself one rule, and it was if I ever got a major injury, I was done playing. And that happened 7 games into my career, so it kind of sucked. But I think that really helped me find who I am as a player and as a person. You know, I was able to sit at home for 14 hours a day, do absolutely nothing for weeks on end. So just finding who I was, finding my happiness, finding the person I wanted to be on and off the field. And I think that's something that I've built over the last 9-10 months, and being able to now focus back on football. And you know, I've had lots of talks with family and friends that, hey, look, it's football time now. And all my outside stressors from football kind of go away now, because I've been able to have those talks with people and allow myself to, you know, focus on one thing. So it's been awesome.
0: All right. So I thought that was revealing, because he's basically telling you he thought about retiring.
1: Yeah, because, well, he told himself that if he had a major injury, he would retire. And I think that was probably more like if you get a massive ACL or Achilles or something that's really going to compromise your ability to be the player that he was. As bad as his broken ankle is, it's kind of straightforward. You know what I mean?
0: It's disgusting and gruesome, but it's a broken bone.
1: Exactly right. And so I think that it's easily healable, so to speak. And it's really now about getting his confidence back and who he is as a runner. But by the way, we saw that.
0: Yeah.
1: He came back. He was doing the same stuff. So, I mean, we saw the backflip at Fanatics Fest as well. Like, I don't think he feels, remember the conversation we were having about Malik Nabers about how, you know, he's got to get that his mind right. He's got to feel like
0: it's a mental thing.
1: He can be 100%. I don't think that is or ever was an issue for Cam Scadabu. I think as soon as, and part of that's just because of his personality, as soon as he was able to feel like an athlete again, he was right back to the same player that he was a year ago. And so it's as devastating as it looked, I don't think it has the same mental effect
0: as
1: some of these other injuries do.
0: I don't disagree at all, but you know what I hear when I hear that? I hear this is why, you know, whatever happens this year, that the Giants, I think, are going to continue to add in more than a Najee Harris way to this running back room. If Cam Scadabu told himself before that and then went through this already, I mean, look, you know, injuries happen at that position.
1: Of course.
0: Man. It's why that shelf life of that position is so short. And we've all talked about, well, who's going to be the leading rusher on the Giants this year? And when your answer is not Cam Scadabu, oftentimes it's because, well, I mean, do you trust him to stay healthy?
1: Right.
0: Well, if that's the fan narrative on it, and again, that was more of a freak, because his leg got stuck in the grass and turned the wrong way. It's not, you know, like you said, one of these other ones.
1: Right.
0: I mean, are we one more big Cam Scadabu injury away from him retiring?
1: But I don't. Do you foresee him having a major injury again?
0: I don't.
1: Don't either. I mean,
0: if he gets two concussions,
1: I would be worried. Exactly right. I would be worried for Cam about getting a multiple concussions. That would be the thing that would worry me. But he hasn't been prone to them. I don't think he had any in college. He didn't have one last year, despite the crazy way in which he ran last year, which was so exciting to all of us. But I don't foresee it being an issue.
0: Yeah, okay. I mean, I thought it was interesting to play, though, Because, look, Scataboo, above anything else, all the jokes aside about, oh, he's a meathead, he's this, he's that. He was an engine for that offense when he played last year. And yeah. I'm excited to see him go out there and play again with Jackson Dart. Those two guys were like these two crazy psychopaths who didn't know the Giants stunk for the last decade. And they were a breath of fresh air. And I just want to see them cooking again. And I hope that he's in the right mental place. But either way, interesting comments this morning with Up and Adams. Cinco coming up your way in about 15 minutes. Let's get back to your calls. 888-808-1019. Chris in Monmouth County has been hanging on. Chris, what's up, man?
1: What's up, Chris?
3: Yo, Sean, hello. Hey, Tiki.
1: What's up, dude?
3: Long time, guys. Yeah. Sean, you know me. Archberger, Tiki, you and BT for a while. Of course, Evan.
1: Yep.
3: Tiki, it's so funny. The best thing about sports talk radio is the fact that you call about one thing, but you guys start talking about other things, and you're like, and your mind starts to go, right?
1: Yeah, that's what the water cooler is.
3: Absolutely. Right. So I wanted to make a Spencer Jones point, but we're going to NFL, and something I think, Tiki, you would know, and Sean, I bet you would agree too, and you guys probably come back at me a minute. First and foremost, I'm so tired of it. I mean, I get it, injured.
1: Right.
3: I'm sorry, this guy's never going to win a Super Bowl. I can envision, you know, when you're a sports fan, you can envision people winning the championship. Nothing against the guy, but Mac Jones, he was a Pro Bowler. I'm not a Mac Jones fan. he fills in. You're telling me he couldn't be the starting quarterback on the New York Jets and win 9 games?
1: Yeah.
3: He absolutely could be.
1: It's funny.
3: Absolutely.
1: You know what's funny? Yesterday, Chris, we were looking at the veterans that the Jets

0: tinkling with the eye. And here's the other part. You mentioned, you know, the Dallas Cowboys, we don't know how their defense is. We don't, and that's, you hear a lot of that on the radio, like the offensive line and everything else. Here's what I hear when I hear that. Sean, tell me if you agree. Tiki, you're the guy, right? So you know best. Here's what I hear. Coaching. It's all about coaching in the NFL. Right. Coaching and the right GM. And the other day, Sean, you were like, Todd Monken, he's going to be fired a year from now. I watched one of his press conferences, the way he was explaining about Deshaun Watson and Shador Sanders. Sean, mark your words. That guy's gone. That guy is gone.
1: I just don't think he's head coach. Yeah.
0: And Spencer Jones, the guy is a legit player. Keep him on the Yankees. Keep grooming him. Keep playing him. Grisham aside, you'll figure that out. But this is what if the Yankees finally could do things right, where they develop one board to keep these guys playing. I know they did too much with the guy, I forget his name, Volpe. But you know what? There's something about Jones when I watch him play. He's tall as anything. He's a really good player.
1: Right.
0: He's got it.
1: Yeah.
0: If the Yankees just continue to develop these youthful guys, they can. And by the way, I think they're winning the division, Sean. I think they're making the World Series.
2: Let's go.
0: And they're playing well, but here's what I'll say. Evan, I hope you're enjoying your well-deserved time off. You're always off. So, again, just like every time you turn it on, there's no Evan. But you guys have a good holiday.
2: Thank you, man. Chris. Appreciate you, Chris.
3: Have a great weekend.
2: Yeah, I'll give this to Evan. Evan takes off all of these 3 months. He ain't taking those random days off.
3: No.
2: You won't see me for a week in March. Evan will be here every day breaking down spring training if it is happening. But, no, very optimistic, Chris, in Monmouth County there. Alex and Passaic. Alex, what's up?
4: Hey, how's it going, guys? Thanks for taking my call.
3: What's up, Alex?
2: Yeah, Alex, what's going on?
4: Okay, so you have a conversation about game 1 through 5 for the ALDS.
2: Yeah.
4: And if Evan was there, he says it all the time. The ALDS is your game, off day, game, off day, game, off day,
2: it's
4: game.
2: It's a great point with the off days. Yes, Evan always hammers it on.
4: Yeah, so just like in 2024, Garrett Cole was on game 1 and 4 with full rest, and same with 2022. So your point about canceling with the road games. So I was starting game 1 and game 4.
2: Great point.
4: This is a big if, of course.
2: Alex,
4: and
2: great point.
4: Let's say they get there if they beat the Red Sox in the wild card series and the wild card, I would pitch them game 2 and game 5.
2: Alex, this is such a great point about the off days. And that is something where Evan's like way overlooking at it. I'm thinking about it just more baseline. You're right. The way they spread out the ALDS this year, you could get the road and home. And that's the perfect answer to it. You start them game 1 because you're going to get them on the road
3: right. Before
2: you would come back in that scenario on a game 5. Andrew in Rockville Center. Andrew, what's up?
5: What's up, fellas? I love what your other caller said, how you could call off, think of one thing, and then morph to another. I just wanted to bring up what Scadabu said. I think if he would have lost his leg and if he could have got it back on again, he would have done it and still be playing. I just think
2: that's so true. That's a great point.
5: We think of things and then life happens and then we get smarter, hopefully. So I, and I'm a Jet fan, but I mean, Scadabu seems like a guy that would run through a wall and do it 10 times over.
2: Yeah.
5: Which I love about him,
2: right. But
5: I'm just saying, like, he's getting smarter. I just want to note for Tiki. Tiki, I've been wanting to tell you this for a while. Major props for you, dude. When I was a Jet fan, I had my feelings towards you, but as I got to know you through the radio, love you as a guy.
3: I appreciate
5: and
3: you.
5: And respect you. And
3: thank you, Andrew.
5: A little sidebar. I look like one of your buddies from The Housewives. I always get the Gorg, not Gorg, the other one that has a shaved head now.
3: Which
5: one? The one you're friendly
3: Frank?
5: With?
3: Frank?
5: No, the brother of the sister who owned, who.
2: That's Joe
5: name,
2: Gorga.
5: But...
2: That's Joe Gorga. Yeah,
3: yeah, that's Gorga.
5: Yeah, yeah,
2: I can't
5: wait
2: to break it down the cast.
3: Yeah,
2: there.
3: Joe Gorga. Yeah, you said not Joe. Not I'm like, Joe. Who else is bald?
2: He might have been thinking about the other Joe. You know what?
3: Right, Beningo.
2: Too much time spent on Real Housewives of New Jersey.
3: Right.
2: I can't. Is it Teresa's husband, Joe, the one that was in Italy now?
3: I can't remember his name.
2: Honestly.
3: Is that her ex-husband? Right.
2: Yeah, I don't. In the end, I got Giants Cowboys on my mind. 888-808-1019. All right, more of your calls. Plus, Alex cooking up a little Cinco. I have no idea where he's going to go with it. It's Evan and Tiki with Sean Morash here on The Fan.
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9: War is over in L.A. Stan Kroenke and Kroenke Sports and Entertainment have agreed to acquire controlling interest in the Los Angeles Angels.

0: from Artie Moreno for a record $4 billion. 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I'm Addie Bates.
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2: So even in this great starting rotation, I'm seeing Cam Schlittler, who even when he's dominant, has a tendency to sometimes not go deep into games. 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But I see a Gerrit Cole, who even at his best, we've seen get tired quick, and it falls off immediately.
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1: 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It's Ebony Tiki with Sean Morash on the Fan. This is the WFAN Fan Focus. U.S. Open, well, it's learning the hard way this year that less and less people actually care about watching tennis itself. An umpire had to reprimand fans in a suite after a ring light was used to film a video by an influencer during a match yesterday. This a day after a fan yelled at a couple influencers in a suite to stop filming videos and talking to themselves.
0: Wow.
1: It feels like the diehard tennis fan has had enough of the people showing up to the U.S. Open to drink honey deuces and shoot films.
0: Come on.
1: But, you know, this is where
0: that's,
1: we're at.
0: That's the world we live in these days.
1: That is
0: the influencer is everywhere.
1: Exactly. Exactly. Now, without further ado, let's eat a Cinco.
25: Sean Morash in the booth. Somebody hide the castle.

0: It's Cinco de Loncho. Bam! Crunch! Let's go!
1: Let's go! Cinco de Loncho is brought to you by Helix Wireless, connecting everything, everywhere. Alex's arms with us, and he's a real wild card. You know, you never know if he's bringing out a movie director's best movies. You never know if he's going to chop up the World Cup with us. Alex, you know, one of our best guys back there. Alex, what do you got cooked up for us today, pal?
2: So, big news for the Nets.
1: All right, let's go.
2: That was the, like, every month there's going to be a different era sort of celebrating, and they're bringing the Swamp Dragons back for January 29th against the Clippers, by the way.
1: Which is funny. Now, for the background, Alex, I am so glad you're mentioning this, because I had this as a note yesterday, and I forgot to bring it up on the air. The Swamp Dragons, of course, was a name discussed that the Nets were going to switch to.
3: What?
1: Like, that was, like, when they were, like, thinking about switching names,
3: like,
1: way back when. 2000?
3: Around late 90s.
1: Right before the Jason Kidd era. Yeah. They never did, and it became this mythical thing that we wanted to have happen. But I think they're going to sell merchandise and even wear Swamp Dragons hypothetical jerseys this night.
2: Yep, January 29th.
1: Very cool. By the way, you got me. I may have to go to the January 29th.
2: I will, for sure.
1: You know what I mean? All right, so what do you got with Cinco?
2: So, I didn't want to do just Nets, but so I went with... I just went with... Top five NBA jerseys ever.
1: Ever?
2: Yeah.
1: Okay. Uniforms always play. We had a big giant conversation yesterday with uniforms. Let's go. Yeah.
4: Here we go!
5: Number five.
2: Well, speaking of the Nets, I do have a Nets jersey at number five, and it's the New York Nets that Dr. J wore in the ABA.
1: Classic.
2: Yeah, they brought it back also with, I think Jason Kidd wore it once.
1: Yeah.
2: The Nets brought it back with Kyrie and KD their last season here. But they originally, it was in the 70s with Dr. J when they won the ABA titles. And I just think there's a lot of them that we could have gone with. The Drazen Petrovic ones, like the light
1: No,
2: blue
1: but you're
2: ones.
1: Right. Those are the iconic
2: classics.
1: Those classic.
2: Are the best ones.
1: Yep.
2: Yeah.
5: Number four.
2: There's a lot of black jerseys that are just so good. But I couldn't go with... I could only go with one. Like, they're like the Minnesota Timberwolves.
1: Yeah.
2: With Kevin Garnett.
1: Especially with the piping. That's
2: yeah,
1: great.
2: Yeah, even the Chicago Bulls. Like,
1: so your number four is any black NBA jersey
2: no,
1: you
2: no,
1: love?
2: No. I'm going to get there, but I just wanted to mention that.
1: Okay.
2: But my number four is the Shaquille O'Neal, Penny Hardaway, Orlando Magic electric blue strip in the 90s.
1: You know what?
3: I don't remember that one.
1: I do, because it's very 90s. And if you look back, a lot of those jerseys, I think in real time, were very shocking to people.

0: like, oh, what is this? And when, in hindsight, now that like the 90s kids have gotten older, they are more beautiful yeah. now than they
1: I
0: were then.
1: I love the star. Like, yeah. It's like showing like
0: it was very Disney World.
1: Disney,
0: yes.
1: Exactly.
0: Yes. I love it.
2: Number three.
1: This team needs to be back as an expansion team. Seattle Supersonics, Sean Kemp, Gary Payton, when they made the finals. It was sort of, it wasn't the one where like Kevin Durant or Ray Allen, Rashard Lewis were in the early 2000s.
0: No.
1: It was the one where it was sort of, they sort of rebanded for a little bit.
0: The, like the skyline one.
1: Yeah, it was with the tower.
0: Yeah.
1: The,
0: whatever yeah. they call it. The same tower that Toronto has that I can't tell who takes ownership of. The needle.
1: Toronto on a CN tower, but yeah, I keep forgetting
0: space needle?
1: In Seattle. The yeah, beam, right. I guess.
0: Or whatever it's called. Yeah.
1: Yeah, but that's my, I love Seattle's like growing up.
0: Hey. They may not need an expansion team. This nutso in Portland might move the Blazers there, and they'll rename them the Sonics.
3: Built too. As the North Tower, it's now the Space Needle.
1: Space Needle,
0: ah,
1: that's
0: see?
1: The one.
0: Bam!
1: Yeah,
0: thanks. All over it.
2: Number two.
1: So, I obviously I'm not a fan of this team, but this jersey they brought it back last season, and it's the 76ers black Allen Iverson one from the early 2000s.
0: See, I like the blue and red, the classic Sixers. Yeah. I don't love the black.
1: I
0: Allen
1: do
0: Iverson.
1: Like that one too, but this one I associate with Allen Iverson.
0: These are all, Keith, you know what's great about half these? These are when you were playing in the NFL.
3: Right.
1: Yeah. And it's just like, I grew up with, I don't know why, but growing up on, before 2K was sort of the main.
3: Oh,
1: NBA
3: yeah, I
1: game,
3: do remember this.
0: Yeah.
3: These are kind of cool.
1: NBA Live was the game.
0: NBA Live, right.
1: And for some reason, I'd always want to play with Andre Iguodala. Like, he was just so, like, overpowered.
0: Alex,
1: game.
0: You got some strange tendencies, man. That is such a weird court.
1: I always play with him. He was insane in the slam dunk contest. Like, that was, like, one of the first ones that I watched against Nate Robinson. And he was wearing that. I think he wore the blue one as well. So that was just one, like, that was more of a nostalgic pick, I guess. Because even though I don't like the 76ers, they have very good jerseys.
0: Let's hear number one.
2: Number one.
1: This one for me is a clear number. Like, this gap between number one and number two is clear. It's the Toronto Raptors, the purple dino.
0: Oh.
1: With Vince Carter, Tracy McGrady.
0: Alex, this is so good because this is like my scorching hottest uniform take of all time is that I think it's a crime that the Toronto Raptors finally won their NBA championship in like red jerseys. And I think about the Raptors,
1: the
0: like,
1: North one, yeah.
0: So now if you're a Toronto Raptor fan, and you remember that's your most iconic moment, you're going to always love those uniforms, the red right. ones, because like that's where you won your championship. And the fact that they didn't win it in the purple dinos, yeah. to me, like it ruins that uniform, that legacy, because now those are the legacy uniforms. They won a championship in them, but I'm with you. Those were so, you could tell, Alex, very 90s.
3: Right.
0: And early
1: yeah,
0: 2000s.
1: I mean, I grew up in the early 2000s. Yeah. There was a lot of
0: whenever
1: ones.
0: I say 90s, by the way, I think a lot of times I mean the early 2000s, but yeah, they're all the
1: yeah,
0: same decade.
1: Like late,
0: to me.
1: Like, not, yeah, I mean, because the reason why I got into basketball was because of Like Mike. Like, I just love that movie. Like, Vince
0: is that
1: Carter,
0: how much older I am than you that you got into basketball because of Like Mike?
1: Yeah, that was the movie that got me into it.
0: I tell you, Tiki, I don't know how you
1: the
0: feel.
1: The song Cambridge.
3: The Like Mike song was great.
0: It's so weird to me that somehow over the last 10 years of being in this building, I went from the young guy to being older now.
3: Yeah,
0: like
3: you're almost 40, dude.
0: And I hear guys like Alex talk. I'm like, you grew up Like Mike?
1: Yeah.
0: So you got into the NBA what? Anyway, good job, Alex. 888-808-1019. Keith in Tennessee. Keith, what's up?
4: Hey, how you going, Sean? How you going, Tiki?
3: All's good, man.
4: I just want to make two quick points, well, and you guys can respond after, if that's okay.
3: Go ahead.
4: Well, real quick, regarding the black jerseys and stuff like that, the Knicks are bringing back their statement, black and oranges, which should be interesting for next year.
0: Yeah, mm-hmm. I don't hate those.
4: Collection.
3: Right.
4: But, okay, so everybody talks about, like, Dallas this, Dallas that, Dallas 13-game winner, they're going to win the division, blah, blah, blah. Everybody's all hopping on the Dallas bandwagon, as usual. Has anybody checked their schedule? Because, like, nobody seems to mention that they can easily start the season 1-5 or 2-6.
3: Yeah.
4: I mean, 2-4.
3: Right.
4: I mean, seriously. It's yeah. like they, no, got, well, they got
0: Keith,
4: us.
0: Keith, I'm That's glad you loss. Brought that up. You could make the case it's a bigger game for Dallas than it is the Giants in week one.
4: 100%. 100%.
0: Right.
4: Because, like, again, they're expected to trounce us, blah, blah, blah, et cetera. Forgetting the fact that we were winning that game in the first half last year.
3: Right, yep. at the end of the
4: and
3: season.
4: And then we should have beat them week three if Shane Bowen wasn't, you know, Shane Bowen.
0: Yeah. And we have a kicker that can kick for 60
3: or Russell
0: now.
3: Wilson doesn't
4: yeah, exactly,
3: have
4: yeah,
3: two of his worst
4: exactly.
3: plays all season and yep. overtime.
4: It's insane. And then basically, like, but yeah, they get touted as whatever the case, but they can easily start the season 1-5 or 2-4. And basically, my last thing I want to say is, Dallas week 1, September 13th. I'll be in Disney World with my son.

0: for his fifth birthday, unfortunately. However, they're going to give the Cowboys the Thursday Night Football evil treatment that we gave him last
1: well,
0: year.
1: Well, Keith, hold on. Actually, I'm fascinated by this. I think that's great they're going for his fifth birthday. Were you relieved to see it was a Sunday night game and not a Sunday afternoon game? You're probably in good shape.
0: Yes and no, mainly because my wife wants to stay for fireworks. So that's going to end at like around 9 o'clock, and that's we're going to California, so the games are at 5-something.
2: Right.
1: Oh, Disneyland and Cali. Keith, I have a tip on this. Hang up. I'm going to hang up and you listen. I lived this. I went on my 10-year anniversary. Do you remember that?
2: California, Disneyland? Yeah.
1: Did Disneyland, did San Diego. What was going on when I went? Did Evan kill me for the Rangers playoffs?
2: Ah, that's right.
1: The night Vinny Trocheck scored his double overtime goal, I was at Disneyland. The game started at 4. It ended at whatever time, 8 o'clock local time. I DVR'd the game, had all the DVR backed up on my phone, and I watched that game at 11 o'clock California time with my phone on airplane mode, never knowing what happened.
2: Nice.
1: And I pulled it off, and I was euphoric on the pool deck of the Pixar Hotel for a game that ended 7 hours earlier.
2: Middle of the night, you're sitting out there by yourself.
1: Yeah, exactly. It was crazy. So you have the opportunity to do that. You don't have to be spoiled.
2: I still don't understand why having something spoiled is so bad.
1: I don't know,
2: like,
1: man.
2: Knowing what happened, why is it so bad?
1: Regular
2: to then go
1: season,
2: watch it.
1: I would say regular season baseball, football. I'm with you. I think playoff games slash only one of 17 NFL games.
2: Right.
1: Whatever. Now, for me, my kids are both born in football season. They want to go on a nice trip on a football Sunday. Daddy puts the foot down. We will celebrate your birthday in February.
2: Right.
1: That's me. But right. If that makes me a bad dad.
2: So right. Celebrate it a day early.
1: 100%. We're not going to Disneyland during a football game. 888-808-1019. All right. The Jets had an interesting workout yesterday that came with some controversy. Now we're finding out they had an interesting workout today. What's new in Jetland? It's Evan and Tiki with Sean Morash on The Fan.
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14: It's Evan and Tiki with Sean Morash. Ride that pony for one more hour. 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
15: Nice.
14: WTF. Wrong team favorite. Coming up your way. Can't wait to listen to Nick on Sunday mornings coming up on WFAN in the football season. That's how I know. That's my morning Sunday routine, Tiki. When you're driving to the stadium, I pop on Costos on Sunday mornings for an hour. I walk the dogs for 3 miles, and I just listen to him rant and rave about what player props are. That has basically become my routine the last 3 years. And away we go. So listen, you want to go back to the Odyssey app, rewind. We did a lot on Isaiah Likely's comments about John Harbaugh and the fact that he was shocked to see how training camp worked for other Giant players.
15: Right.
14: We've done plenty on the Yankees and Spencer Jones and Cam Schlittler in the rotation and the Mets. Juan Soto coming through last night with attack on Homer as they took care of the Rays 2 out of 3. Andy Green's got them playing well. And we sprinkled in Jets along with the Knicks and the NBA with the Clippers situation as well. But I did want to get back to the Jets before we get back to your phone calls here. Again, 888-808-1019. Plenty of great calls on the line. So yesterday, Tiki, met with, of course, some backlash and some controversy. Did you catch who the Jets worked out?
15: I did not see this.
14: So the Jets worked out Justin Tucker in terms of their kicking situation. Now, they did add a group from
15: Bailey Groupie.
14: I'm going to get that wrong a million times. The Colts kicker that they cut, he's currently on the active roster. But they apparently did not sign Justin Tucker, but they were, quote, doing their due diligence, which tells me they still have this kicker situation in flux to be even entertaining the idea of, they know the deal. Like, if you end up signing Justin Tucker, you're going to have a bunch of people go nuts and go crazy. And I understand why, with everything that happened, you know, the massages and whatnot. But, I mean, for the kicker situation to be that dire that you're even looking at Justin Tucker, yeah, I mean, what does that say?
11: It's a weird, I get kicking the tires. I get it. But it feels like, and he's not young either.
14: No, right. And see, this
11: and
14: is...
11: And that's the other... If it's a younger player, mid-20s, maybe you'd think about his time to rehab and his public image and all that stuff, but it feels weird. Like, it feels pointless almost.
14: It does feel pointless, and I just think it screams to, for all we talked about with the talent and everything, far too often than not, and the Giants have been guilty of this in this town for too long, too, and until this year. We got to stop ignoring the kicker position in the NFL. I mean, look at the freaking Dallas Cowboys when they got Brandon Aubrey in there. It's changed games for them. And I'm not saying you have to
11: have... won the game against us because of that.
14: And I'm not telling you have to have a guy that kicks 60 yards, although that's becoming a norm. But there's more teams getting guys like that now that you should not be on the cusp of an NFL season needing to work out a controversial aging kicker. Last time we saw him was missing kicks left and right, by the way.
11: Right, that was the other side of it with Baltimore.
14: Why he struggled.
11: It's expendable because he wasn't good anymore.
14: And it's just like the Jets every year. You're like, who the hell is kicking for them?
11: Right.
14: I mean, of all the things that should be the easiest to figure out how to get right.
11: But it actually is the hardest.
14: I know, but look.
11: Because the guys also, especially when you're coming to New York, you got to be able to kick in weather. Right,
14: you
11: got to be able to withstand the winds and understand the trajectories and all these other things. Like you're driving it, and if you're driving it, like you're kicking it low, like all those things are we take for granted because we don't do it. None of us have. Most of us weren't kickers. You know, what I mean? Even if you played and didn't make it past high school, you weren't a kicker.
14: No, you were.
11: And so to be a kicker in the NFL, there's a lot in the details that matter that we just kind of don't think about.
14: It's true. It's just I don't know. To get to this point, that would bother me if I'm a Jet fan. We need to even do our due diligence because we don't even understand our kicking situation. Now, hopefully Groupie's great and it all works out, but my God. Now, the other thing, today, Jets, two workouts, and a name we know well. They worked out Will Levis today, Teek.
11: Did they?
14: They worked out Will Levis. Zach Rosenblatt tweeted this out. The Jets worked out two quarterbacks today per source, Will Levis and Jack Plummer. It would be a spot on the practice squad. I'm told that according to Zach Rosenblatt. Jack Plummer, for those of you unfamiliar, he most recently quarterbacked in the UFL for the Orlando Storm. He was a Purdue quarterback, eventually ended up in Louisville. He was an undrafted free agent in 2024. I believe I have this right. He is the son of Jake Plummer, correct?
11: He's the son?
14: Hold on.
11: I mean, maybe. He's 26 years old. Was Jake that old? I mean, I have a 24-year-old. Jake was my era, so it must be. It can't be his brother.
14: Jake
11: that would be
14: Plummer. Oh, never mind.
11: Not related.
14: That was a Twitter rumor. Despite their surname and position, along with their ties to the state of Arizona, he's not related to former NFL quarterback Jake Plummer.
11: Hmm.
14: So there you go. So apparently that's been an ongoing joke that it's his dad. It's not, according to all this. So Jack Plummer and Will Levis. Now, Will Levis is obviously the name that we know and it's going to stick out there. They have Bailey Zappe on the practice squad. I would think, if Frank Reich saw anything in Will Levis in this workout, that even if it's after week one, where, although this is a practice squad, so it doesn't really matter with the salary stuff.
11: Well, he's got to be on the practice squad because he's not coming in and being a backup quarterback and understanding what to do in this offense.
14: True. Unless they made him a third quarterback to start, but the practice squad either way. Right. But either way, if you think you see anything in Will Levis, knowing the instability, let's just call it, between Geno Smith and a day three rookie and Cade Klubnik, I would think Will Levis would be on this Jets practice.
11: If he looks anywhere good, you're going to end up signing him. And he might not ever play, might not even be on the roster for that long. But it's crazy to think about a guy who started 21 games or so.
14: Yeah.
11: And at Tennessee is kind of on the street and not
14: wild.
11: Really have that many prospects.
14: Were you still doing CBS Sports Radio, National Radio, when that draft happened with Will Levis? Do you remember?
11: Yeah, I think I was, because that was 2023.
14: The thing that always struck me with Will Levis is, what a weirdo. Remember he would eat bananas unpeeled and like put mayonnaise in his coffee? And I just, you know,
11: mayonnaise
14: like,
11: in the coffees, people do that, though.
14: It's disgusting.
11: I don't get it, but people do that.
14: It's disgusting.
11: Apparently, it's a thing.
14: You know, like, you ever meet somebody, or, like, this used to happen a lot in high school. Like, I don't know, man. Everybody remembers in fifth grade, like the kid that, you know, peed their pants. You'd be like, oh, that. You'd be in high school.
11: Fifth grade.
14: You'd be like, remember when Steve did that in, you know, fifth grade? Like, I don't know. I kind of remember. Anytime I think of Will Levis, I never took him serious as a quarterback when you're eating bananas that are fully peeled and put mayonnaise in your coffee. So I read him working out. I'm like, well, he stinks. He eats bananas that way.
13: Wait, what do you mean by eating his banana unpeeled?
14: So, boy, this shows you again, Alex, very young. Alex, when Will Levis came out, look this up. He would eat whole bananas and not peel them. He'd chew the peel and swallow it. He would never peel them.
11: I mean, is that healthy?
14: No, we used to say, like, doesn't that block you up? It was the weirdest thing in the world. He was, like, viral for doing it a bunch of times, which is crazy. Now, it shows you when you were doing national radio, this is what we're doing, right? We're breaking down the draft in this way. But, yeah, it's nuts. So those who don't know about Will Levis like that. But either way.
11: Well, I mean, I just looked it up. AI tells me. This is AI.
14: Oh, that's never safe.
11: Yes, you can eat banana peels. They are safe and nutritious when prepared properly.
14: What does that mean?
11: What does that even mean? It has high fiber, so it helps in digestion. It helps keep you full. Magnesium, potassium, supports heart health and low blood pressure. Antioxidants. I mean, it actually kind of is a nutritional powerhouse.
14: This is AI, so again, take it with a grain of salt.
11: Of course.
14: If all of that is true, and I'm looking at Will Levis, weird that he does it. Why do we do it then? Why has that been customary if that's a healthy part of the banana?
11: I don't know.
14: Is it just because it doesn't taste good?
11: It probably doesn't taste good.
14: And that's just why the inside of the banana tastes the best? Because it's the way we unpeel a banana, it's like we've been taught from a young age, like, that's too thick. You don't eat that. You eat the regular part. You mean to tell me the nutritious?
11: I mean, you gotta chew that forever.
14: Yeah. Now, that's probably gross with the mushiness.
11: Now I got to take some bites out of a banana peel.
14: You're going
11: to
14: do it?
11: I just got to see how long it takes to chew it.
14: Can you do me a favor? Can you do me a favor? Before you do it, can you check something other than AI? I don't want to see you with like a major blockage.
11: I'm looking at this
14: Grok told you to.
11: This site now, it's called Serious Eats. It says, yes, you can. Here's what I learned by whatever eating. And it's a long article, so I got to read it. But it says banana peels can be surprisingly tasty.
14: I find that hard to believe.
11: Now you got to change your opinion on Will Levis because nutritionally and I guess anecdotally from some people, this is actually a good thing.
14: That feels insane. That feels insane. But either way, Jet fans, they worked out Will Levis. They worked out Justin Tucker. Do you want these guys as Jets in 2026? Now I'm going to be thinking about it. Now I'm going to try one when I get home. You're listening to Evan and Tiki on WFAN, WFAN FM, WFAN FM HD1, New York. One day I'm going to get that right. I'm 0-3. I've stumbled and bumbled my way. Drew in Florida. Drew, what's up?
15: Hey, guys. How you doing? It's hard to follow up the banana talk and the pants. I'll do the best that I possibly can here. So I'm speaking as a Giants fan about the Jets, so take it for what it's worth. But I'm on the outside looking in. So yesterday you guys were talking about the fact that, you know, you're looking at the Jets and possibly losing in order to get a better picking order when it comes to getting a quarterback and the draft, and you got all these high picks anyway. And then you talked about the teams that might also be looking for a quarterback, you're talking about possibly Tennessee maybe moving on from Cam Ward because of Dave's or other teams. It seems to me like the Jets are in the best possible scenario because on the one hand, you're going to have the picks to use to either move up or do something with the draft if that's the way you want to go. But on the other side of it, those teams that are going to pick ahead of them, they're going to be looking to move forward and away from those other quarterbacks. So then you have the choice of bringing in those quarterbacks, maybe a Cam Ward or somebody else. And if Frank Reich believes that, you know, that's a good thing to do, then it seems like you could put together a really strong team outside of the quarterback position, and you're in probably the best position you can be in.
14: No, Drew, I don't disagree as far as building the team the other way, but I mean, if the Titans, who are in so desperate need of a quarterback and have Brian Daboll there this year, move on from Cam Ward, you're really confident you're going to be able to fix them?
11: Right, and our point when we were talking about that was Dave's, what for good or bad, he has experience in inheriting a quarterback.
14: Yes.
11: Who was good, but maybe not the guy you exactly wanted. And they made the mistake of paying him, right?
14: Yeah.
11: They, and again, part of this was Joe Shane as well, but they paid Daniel Jones. And it backfired only really because he got hurt. But if you're Dave's, are you going to run through that exact same scenario after you just learned the lesson of you need to get your own quarterback? And by the time he finally did that in his fourth year, it was kind of too late.
14: True. The only difference in this go about would be, I mean, Dave's could have one eye on a head coaching job in another year, too.
11: Good point.
14: You know what I mean? It's funny.
11: Well, that's only going to happen if Tennessee surprises the hell out of
14: them. That's a good point,
11: too. Their offense is top five in the league, and all of a sudden it's like, wow, Dave's...
14: And then he saved Cam Ward.
11: Right, saved Cam Ward. He has this experience as head coach, even though he failed to an extent. It's hard to say he failed fully because he won Coach of the Year, and they won a playoff game for the first time in forever, it feels like. But it just feels like his reputation took a hit. If he resurrects Tennessee, then of course he's going to be in the conversation for a new head coaching job.
13: It's funny because we always have this conversation with Tennessee the last couple of months as if Brian Daboll's the head coach.
11: I know. It's hard not to think of him that way.
14: And he said something.
11: But it's kind of the same how you feel, even though it's fake. It's a fake feel about the Jets, where you have a defensive coordinator as your head coach. He is actually the defensive coordinator. Do we know if Robert Saleh is calling defense in Tennessee like Aaron Glenn is calling defense? I don't know. I'd have to check.
14: I'm assuming.
11: I would assume as well.
14: But I don't know that for a fact.
11: And it's why you hire a guy, in the Jets' case, like Frank Reich, and in Tennessee's case, like Brian Daboll.
14: Yeah.
11: Guy who's had head coaching experience, but also was a good offensive mind.
13: You know who did this in reverse? The Rams that first year when they hired a young Sean McVay.
11: Wade Phillips.
13: Was doing the defense. That was just the right thing to do. Take his mind off something completely different. All right, let's go to Heather in Hoboken. Heather, what's up?
11: What's up, Heather?
16: Hey, guys. So I have a banana peel story. Literally, just a month ago, we're driving home from the aquarium. So my two-year-old, I give him a banana as we're on the way home, you know, stay at the aquarium. He's like exhausted, grumpy. I'm like, here, take a banana.
14: We've all been there.
16: Right. I mean, myself included. So I unpeel the banana and, you know, think nothing of it. We get home. I'm telling you, 20-minute drive. I look at him. I'm like, hey, I'm like, bud, what's in your mouth? He's got a full, you know, full mouth. I'm like, what's in your mouth? Open your mouth. Spits it out. Like a bunch of banana peel, but not the whole, there was only a tiny bit left. I'm like, dude, did you just eat literally the entire banana, including the peel? I'm freaking out.
11: Starving, Heather.
16: Literally, my mom's like, I told you not to give him food in the car. I'm like, oh my God. So I hop on Google. I'm like, okay, can you eat a banana peel? Is it okay? I'm like, you know, so I look it up and it's true. You can eat it. It's amazing for you. Like all the nutrients and whatnot are a ton of them are in the peel. And in some cultures, they actually eat them, like they choose to eat them, but they boil them first.
11: So it makes them softer.
13: So you actually have a healthier child now as a result.
16: I mean, listen, there was nothing wrong after, and he was in a better mood.
11: You doing this going forward? That's the bigger question.
16: We are not actively eating banana peels anymore. I specifically say every time I hand him a banana, do we eat the banana peel? And the answer is always a resounding no, moving forward.
14: Nice. I love it. A young Will Levis, Heather's raising there. That's incredible. I would have done the same thing. By the way, it is so funny because when you're a parent, like every mother and mother-in-law is all the same thing. I told you not. When she said that, I could picture everything when my kids.
11: Because you think it's bad for you or it's going to do something to your intestines.
14: Yeah. Or like you don't want them like having a blockage that you can't see.
11: Right.
14: It's like when your dog eats them. I hate to relate that to you. And you're like, I can't see. You can't talk. What's going on here?
11: Right.
14: You even feel all right?
11: Meanwhile, they just pass it.
14: Exactly.
11: Dogs have iron guts.
14: Yeah, exactly. Well, my shovel has gotten a lot of work from everything my dogs eat. Drew in Far Rockaway. Drew, what's up?
11: Hey, Drew.
17: How y'all doing, Joe?
11: All's well, man.
17: Listen, Tiggy, let me answer your question. I'm going back to when my man was giving out those uniform colors
14: Alex,
17: and whatnot.
11: Alex, yeah.
17: Okay. Now, I'm an old ABA fan.
11: Okay.
17: I've been a Nets fan since the 60s, so that's the Knicks, the Nets, the Jets, and the Islanders.
11: Right.
17: Yeah. I like trouble for some reason.
11: Of course you do.
17: Listen, the Nets is having an ABA night. And this was my thing with it. Why not do it? If you're going to do it the right way. Have one of the other teams, Denver or the Pacers.
14: Right, wear their ABA jerseys.
17: Right, wear ABA jerseys ask the NBA to play with the ABA ball for that night. Hmm.
14: True.
17: Make it a whole ABA night.
11: That's a great idea.
14: I think it's a great point. Now, the ball is probably something to do with sponsorships and who makes it and whatever.
11: Yeah, it's a game.
14: It's a game. And I don't know if you got to be able to make the same composite leather ball with those colors, you would think.
11: Yeah, because it's the leather. Leather is easy to manipulate.
14: Exactly. It's got to be. Now, I'm with you on this. And this is why yesterday when we did the football part of this, I love the idea on, is it November 9th or whatever the heck the date is, that the Giants and Eagles are both going to wear throwbacks. The Giants are going to wear their white with the 80s helmet, and the Jets and the Eagles are going to wear their Kelly greens. And the NFL seems to get that right when, you know, and that's an Eagle home game. So the Eagles probably wore the Kelly greens and went to the Giants. The Giants said, yeah, we'll break those out for that. Why not, if you're the NBA and you're running one of these things, and you're the, or at least you're the Nets, go to the NBA and be like,
13: we're going to line this up. We're going to specifically pick a team that was in the ABA,
11: right,
13: like the Nuggets or whatever, and run that out. I think that'd be a great promotion. I think, honestly, the more I think about it, when you watch the NBA and NFL, when there's a team wearing a throwback or an alternate jersey and the other team's just in their standard normals, it's kind of stupid.
11: Yeah, it is. You look at the other team, you're like, what the hell's wrong with you guys?
13: Yeah, exactly.
11: Why did you guys
13: You're playing in a different decade than us.
11: Right.
13: That's different. All right. Our buddy Richard in Manhattan. Richard, what's up?
18: Hi, fellas. You know, Tiki, I was going to talk about baseball, but I wanted to ask you a football question. All right, Tiki?
11: Go ahead.
18: All right, when I'm 20 years older than you, Tiki, so I grew up in the 60s and 70s. There wasn't a running back under 6 feet, 220.
11: Right, there was
18: halfback or fullback.
11: Right.
18: The first small running back that I remembered was Mercury Morris, and he wasn't small. He was just short.
11: Right.
18: But he wasn't an everyday down back, every down back.
11: Right.
18: He was always a third down option behind kick and soccer.
11: Right.
18: Not until the Giants in 82 drafted little Joe Morris.
11: Yep.
18: And Joe didn't have a spectacular beginning. He was drafted with Butch Wolfolk.
11: Right.
18: So he was the first, you know, and then 84, 85 breakout years for Joe Morris. He was, in my estimation, now you came up, you're younger than me, he was the first short running back that was considered an every down running back. Now, I'm sure, you know, you growing up, who did you model your game
11: Right. I was a Walter, humongous Walter Payton fan. Huge Walter Payton fan. Now, I hated this guy because he played for the team that I hated and double hated because I came for the Giants. But Tony Dorsett was also not a big running back. I mean, he's listed at like 5'11", so maybe he was 5'10". Who knows what he is? But he was like 170 pounds. Like, he was tiny.
13: I don't think I realized that.
11: Yeah, Tony Dorsett was probably the first one that was the non-traditional, massive, bowl through and get the 3 yards in a cloud of dust and maybe you break one here or there. Tony Dorsett, who was had a great Hall of Fame career, he was the first small back that I remember. But my game, I loved Walter. The problem is I couldn't run like Walter because even though he wasn't like this big, burly back, he was physical.
13: Yeah.
11: Like he played very
13: He'd plow you in with your shoulder.
11: Of course.
13: Picks,
11: He'd put his head through you.
13: Head through you. Yeah.
11: Right. He'd lead head first, forget your shoulder, and just keep trucking. So I couldn't play that way, but I loved watching him play.
13: That's fascinating. Is there anybody currently in the NFL you look at as a shorter back and go, man, I see a little of me in him? Ever happened to you watching a game?
11: Not really.
13: Because the
11: guys that do stuff that like I did, like Jahmyr Gibbs, who just got paid for Detroit. He's a full sprinter. Like
13: yeah.
11: I sprinted, but I was more of like a different kind of athlete. Bijan Robinson.
13: Okay.
11: Down in Atlanta.
13: He's
11: a pass catcher. If he stays healthy, he has a chance to be another 10-5 guy. Like those, but they're different than I was.
13: Yeah, and the game's different.
11: 100%.
13: Obviously. 888-808-1019. I'll continue to take your calls. Plus, Greg Newsom had a quote that could come back to haunt the Giants and all their fans. 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
3: 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Monfils just turned 40 the other night and produced a dominant round one win. 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Tonight, he plays fast-rising American learner Tien, ranked 15th in the world. Tien could grind Monfils down and physically outlast him, but I expect Le Monf to go down swinging and keep it close. I'll take Monfils to cover the 6.5 game spread. I'm Pat Boyle. 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
4: It is Evan and Tiki with Sean Morash on The Fan. I hear our buddy Pat Boyle giving that rundown. I say this seriously. I don't want to be naive to anything. Is there a soul out there that's like a core Big Four sports fan that listens in our audience? Alex is raising hand.
5: Well, I mean,
4: that is excited to watch the U.S. Open tonight? What?
5: What's the four?
4: Well, I think obviously the baseball, football, basketball, hockey. I think what we still consider.
5: Oh, okay.
4: Football.
5: So I listen,
4: and I'm not trying to crap on soccer. Just whatever. When speaking that way,
5: yeah. Like North American.
4: Yeah, I'm just saying right. the North American
6: four. Even though soccer is quickly catching up.
4: Yeah. Guys, when I mention the core four, I'm not trying to take a crap. That's not what I'm saying. Because I've even.
6: It doesn't matter. You're taking a crap. It's just us taking an opportunity to talk about soccer.
4: My point is, when I hear that with the U.S. Open, I've read that story with the influencers. My bandwidth for sports, I only have so much to go. And I can't imagine a week before football, with all the baseball that's gone on, I've focused, and Tiki's got me watching Aston Villa now, to go home tonight, sit there, have dinner, maybe throw a little steak on the grill, crack open a Surfside or whatever, and then go, honey, clear the calendar. I got to watch Guillaume Monfils play in the U.S.
5: Guillaume Monfils.

0: Gael Monfils. I got to watch him. You know, it could be his last U.S. Open match ever.
1: Yeah.
2: How old is he?
1: 40.
2: Wow.
1: Yeah.
2: He's still playing?
1: Yeah, yeah. He's a legend. I try to go to the U.S. Open every year. I've been to Wimbledon before.
0: Have you been to Wimbledon?
1: Yeah,
0: okay.
1: Yeah.
0: So, see, I get that because it's one of those things, like, we live in New York, so maybe we take the U.S. Open for granted. I could get, like, flying over. And I'm not even saying not to go or not to have a good night out. It's just the idea of, like, being ramped up to actually watch the actual match. Forget right. if you're going.
1: Take a wild guess at how much a grounds pass was at Wimbledon.
0: Oh, God. $500?
1: £8.
2: Are you serious?
0: So the same as a baby. How much is £8?
1: That's like $10.
2: That's the ten. So it's just,
0: oh, that's it.
2: Yeah,
0: I'm bad at this stuff.
2: Well, it's just a conversion rate
0: because you're just walking around the grounds.
2: Like 1.2.
1: Yeah, but like you can just sort of like pop in anywhere. Yeah. Of like,
0: by the way, I get that. That sounds cool.
2: But it's not like you have a seat in the.
0: Yeah,
1: yeah. You don't have anything reserved, but like to just go around, it literally costs nothing.
0: I get that, and I get the event.
2: What
0: part
2: is
0: it
2: at the Open? Like a grounds
1: it's
2: ticket.
1: It's got to be like 150.
2: Wow.
1: Yeah.
0: That's why I guess 250. I thought I saw that somewhere. Yeah. I could be dead wrong. But all right. So forget if you're going to the event. I just, TV, how many people turn it on the U.S. Open going, I can't wait to watch. Now, I understand. Sometimes the fans are a different crowd. I saw them when I went to the Met game, you know, the sweatshirts are tied around the waist. Actually, a little Tiki Barber crowd. Let's be honest with you, too. You know, he's got a little Tiki in him, these U.S. Open people. But I just, tonight, this week, Thursday, I ain't going to watch Guillaume Monfils. What's his name again?
1: Gael Monfils.
0: Gael Monfils.
1: G-A-E-L.
0: Real quickly, Gael Monfils, too. Great behind.
2: Don't you know, like, Irish Gaelic?
0: Barely, dude. I barely know English.
2: Yeah. All right.
1: That's true.
0: All right.
2: That's true.
0: Back in the day, Tiki, first year of CBS Sports Radio. Yep. I'm doing overnights. You are the morning show with BT.
2: That, like 2013?
0: We're talking 2013. So this is 13 years ago. All right. Peter Schwartz is doing our overnight updates on CBS Sports Radio nationally. It's his full-time job at the time. He couldn't say his name either, Gael Monfils.
1: Yeah.
0: And it was around this time, U.S. Open time. And we would do something at the end of our show, and we called it the epic fail. It was like the Boomer and Geo version of the moment of the day, right? And I would be tasked with putting it together. I got really sick, and I was out sick, okay? That night, Peter Schwartz couldn't say his name right in every single update. And we're not just doing top of the hours, and we were doing like three updates an hour. I think we were. So he must have said it only 15 times. So I'm not going to say the person's name, but the person who filled in for me was in charge of putting together that moment of the day epic fail thing. And they put together, it was just a catalog of Peter Schwartz mispronouncing his
2: That's
0: name.
2: That's awesome.
0: And it was very, very funny.
2: Right.
0: But in it, they started to play like, you know, emergency alert tones is like the breakups between it. And we didn't know anybody. Right. You know, a lot of us were young in radio. I woke up to three calls from Eric Spitz, our program director at that time, with a demand, you must call me back now, but we're getting, you know, in danger of being sued. I'm like,
2: really?
0: What? And I worked. I mean, I was off. So I wake up, I call him, and he didn't even let me get a word, and he starts basically just how mother bleeping stupid
2: wow.
0: do you have to, you know, and he was pissed.
2: Holy cow.
0: And I'm sitting, I let him go for about 2 minutes, and I went, Eric, I don't know what the hell you're talking about. I was out sick last night.
2: Right. It wasn't me.
0: It wasn't him. Turns out, that is very illegal to do in radio. You cannot play anything that sounds like a phone tune or an EAS tone if you're ever going to play anything back, because it would send off alerts to other stations that it was an unplanned EAS test, and those stations thought there was a real emergency alert problem. And it was all because Peter Schwartz couldn't say that tennis player's name right. So long story longer, everybody at the network had to take a class, and it was all of our
2: fault. And you still don't know his name.
0: No, I still don't know his name. But that's what I think of with that.
2: Nice.
0: Anyway, back to the calls. Rich in New Jersey. Rich, what's up?
3: Hey, what's up, guys?
2: Awesome,
3: I do have a football question, but I got one thing to say to Tiki. So I met you the other day, Giant preseason game, and I was a total fanboy, like I always said I wouldn't do, and it's been bothering me for like 2 weeks.
2: It's all good, dude.
3: Not that you would remember, but I woke up, I see Tiki Barber, and I act like a 16-year-old kid again. So it was bothering me for 2 weeks.
2: I kind of appreciate that, Rich. So I thank you. You made me feel good.
3: Yeah. And I'm sorry for bothering. I know you were working.
2: Oh, it's okay.
3: But real quick, Tiki, for you mainly. So the old Jackson Dart thing, you're probably hearing this a million times, but how did he get it out of his head? Now he's got to worry about not getting a concussion, and now is he worrying about every play that if he gets hit? A little bit, and he looks concussed. He's going to go to the
2: I don't think he's worried about it at all. Rich, I think the issue, and because Evan and I did this kind of relook at all of his blue tint moments last season, and even this year, all of the ones where he got sent into the blue tent, he laid down. Like, he took a hit, and look, he's not a huge quarterback. He's not 250. He's not

0: They get hit, and then they lay down. It just, how do you not think that he's concussed? So yeah. Part of it is, and Winnef and I talked about this like 3 weeks ago, the solution is Jackson Dart's got to get up, but more importantly, his running back or his teammates. Offensive lineman, go pick him up.
1: You got to pick him up immediately.
0: Pick him up immediately.
1: Just stand and gather yourself while standing.
0: That's right.
1: That's right. It's all right if you have your wind knocked out of you. Just gather yourself while standing.
0: Regardless of what it is, just get up.
1: That's it.
0: And that's how you avoid it.
1: No, I'm with you. And if I was the Giants, I'd be practicing that. Guys, the moment Jackson's on the ground, somebody pick him up right away.
0: Right.
1: That's it. Because that's the only way you're going to continue to eliminate this. Evan in Union. Evan, what's up?
0: Hey, Evan.
2: Hey, how you doing?
0: All's good, man.
2: I'm a Giants fan. But I kind of watch the Jets from afar, you know. And I just think they have a pretty good team. I really love their O-line. I'm a Geno fan. I think he plays with a chip on his shoulder. I watched him do it in Seattle. Yep. Now he's on a new team. I think he's got a great arm. And defensively, they of course have players, and they had such a good draft with Bailey and Kenyon Sadiq, I think, could be an offensive rookie of the year candidate because he just catches touchdowns. I'm just going to say that, and I think the Bills are going to take a little step back. Go ahead. Sorry.
0: Yeah, I was going to say that the only thing about Kenyon Sadiq is that I don't know when he's playing.
1: Yeah. I mean, it looks like he's going to be ready for week one, but we'll see what that looks like.
0: He has not practiced, dude.
1: Right. That's just going to be a slow rollout, right?
0: So maybe as the season goes on, I would be excited about him because he was a stud at Oregon, but I don't think it's going to be an impact right away for him.
2: Sure. But I still, like the run game, like I think,
0: it should be phenomenal.
2: Braylon Allen is going to have a really good year. He's a really good football player that I think you probably like too.
0: Of course.
2: Downhill.
0: He's big, he's fast. He's aggressive. He fits the profile of what you want for a grinding running back. And as we saw in the first preseason game, right? He has breakaway speed.
1: Yep.
2: Yeah. And Geno works well with good running. Like his play action is where, like when he was in Seattle.
0: Right.
2: That's where he thrives. And I just think he's gonna do fine, which is actually ironic because I think the Jets need a quarterback, and then they might take themselves out to get 7 or 8 wins.
0: Well, it's interesting. Yeah, I appreciate your call.
1: Thanks, Evan.
0: So the interesting thing about Frank Reich is, and you saw this a little bit when he was in Indianapolis. They have just like the Giants with Greg Roman as their run game coordinator. He likes to do a variety of different things in the run game, and you saw it with Jonathan Taylor and how the success that he had, even when that team wasn't that good. If they have a diverse run game, and now you're questioning whether are they handing this off,
1: right,
0: or is this a play action pass? I think where Geno faltered a lot last year is that Chip Kelly, who was his offensive coordinator in Las Vegas, he wanted to be a drop back guy. He wanted him to be drop back, be an 11 personnel all the time. And I think Geno Smith's skill set is protected up front, being able to see and read everything, and then delivering passes. It's not, and if play action pass helps you do that, helps you give protection. In fact, it stuffs the interior of the line because a running back is going in there without the ball. So if they play this thing right, maybe Geno does have a bounce back season, but you better have a bounce back season. Otherwise, this thing is going to get off the rails quickly.
1: Yeah. Again, it all starts with week one with the Jets and the Titans. Jerry and Comac. Jerry, what's up? Got to win that game. Jerry.
3: This is for Tiki, and I think one of the previous callers was saying that there was no small.
0: Right. No small running backs. I think we dropped you.
1: We lose you, Jerry?
3: Stram had the big lineman. Yeah, can you hear me?
0: Yeah, we got you now. Go ahead.
1: Go for it.
3: Sorry, guys. Can you hear me?
0: Yeah, we got you.
3: Yeah, this is for Tiki. One of the previous callers was saying that there's no small running backs, but that Mike Garrett.
1: Oh man, it's sorry. Six. I can't do that to the audience.
0: I was interested to hear what
1: Mike
0: you were going to say.
1: Mike Garrett, do we want to guess?
0: Maybe he was talking about Garofolo. I don't know.
1: Oh, Mike Garofolo was going to say something about a small running back?
0: Yeah, okay. I don't know. That's
1: so I was trying to run through
0: what
1: running backs.
0: What was he going to say, Alex?
1: Do you know?
4: He just wanted to talk about, like, you know, the comparison with small running backs. And
0: right.
4: You're
0: seeing many more of them now than you used to.
1: Many more would help with a small running back. You might have just pulled off something.
0: What's that?
1: A little, play on words. Instead of many more. We're talking about small running back. I picked up on it.
0: See, oh, I see. The double entendre.
1: The double entendre. Speaking of which, tomorrow's Idiots with Idioms. I've been alerted by our producer of all trades, Andrew Kaplan, on the show.
0: Uh-huh.
1: Do you want to guess how many idioms Evan sent him from Disney World? Oh, I'm sorry. Did I just review it?
0: No, he's there. We know he's there.
1: Oh, now we know officially he's there. Okay. Yeah. I know it was a secret to his kids.

0: It was a secret because he couldn't tell Spence.
1: He couldn't tell
0: his
1: kids.
0: I think he told Jet. He just couldn't tell Spence.
1: Okay. Yeah, his kids.
0: I mean, he better be there. What the hell else is he doing?
1: No, he is. He sent me a picture. He was riding yesterday. But that's where he went. And by the way, he booked that well in advance of knowing the school year started. So if I let the cat out of the bag, don't yell at him. But he sent 60 idioms. Now, I got news for you. We ain't playing 60. No. So I'm going to have to parse through. Somebody's going to have a con. I tried talking to this guy. Mm. I know that the idioms are fun and we have a fun segment. You got to boil it down here, Evan.
0: Right.
1: 60 you're sending to Andrew Cap. Cap, I'm doing your dirty work for you.
0: Right.
1: Let's please stop Evan from sending them. Dan, limit them. Don't give them to Evan. Don't give 60 to Evan. 888-808-1019. 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
6: We are 1 week away from the start of the NFL season. The New England Patriots at the Seattle Seahawks, a rematch of the Super Bowl from last year. 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New England added A.J. Brown, and they shouldn't be overlooked. The Patriots look to get back to the playoffs this season. 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
6: Welcome back to Evan and Tiki with Sean Morris. That's incredible. I went out there, Tiki, in that break to use the bathroom.
7: Mm-hmm.
6: I never got to the bathroom.
7: Of course.
6: Nick Kostos is ready to do the show with C-Mac. And Nick Kostos is like a diehard Giant fan like me. I've been buddies with Nick for a couple years. He is shot out of a cannon in that newsroom to do an afternoon drive show on WFN. He's breaking down every aspect of the Giant roster. He's got good stuff. I'm not going to spoil anything what he said, but I never made it to the urinal.
7: Of course. Luckily, we don't have that long of a segment before you can go.
6: The guy's breaking down Orville Reese with me. But anyway, this is WFAN Fan Focus. Let me find it first. Yeah, this is the WFAN Fan Focus. No Yankees baseball tonight. They prepare for the Padres this weekend. No Mets baseball tonight either. But we do get the Rays heading to Texas to play the Rangers at 8 p.m. Hey, when the Texas Rangers are in town here, do they get dinner with the New York Rangers? Does that happen? Either way, it's Rangers and Rays tonight, 8 p.m. And tonight is the final Thursday night without NFL football until January. Niners and Rams in Australia a week from tonight. And on the college circuit, really week one of college football gets going tonight. How about this? Our local guys, Rutgers, Big Ten Network for television there. 6 o'clock Eastern, UMass and Rutgers. And you get Dion coaching Colorado facing Georgia Tech, 8 o'clock later on tonight. So college football starts to get going full swing and a big weekend ahead for that. You know, Tiki, I don't know if you heard this yesterday, but the Giants, we've talked a lot about Deontay Banks.
7: Yes.
6: We've talked a lot about, you know, Paulson and Debo not really grabbing, you know, the full throttle here. Mm-hmm. Greg Newsom has kind of had a good camp, but, you know, he's a one-year contract.
7: And they look at him as a leader.
6: They do.
7: In that defensive back room. So he has an edge simply because of who he is as a player.
6: Absolutely. And they drafted Colton Hood, obviously, high in the second round. And then, you know, kept Nick Jones. And they have Drew Phillips as well. So they have some names you've heard of.
7: Mm-hmm.
6: But it's also a lot of questions. The depth might be there, but there's no, like, top corner yet. So what do you think Greg Newsom said about the Giants cornerback room? If you didn't hear it, let's hear it. Greg Newsom on the Giants cornerback room this year.
8: And thanks. I'm just curious, what are you seeing from those three guys? Just kind of how you guys have been working in and learning from each other?
9: Yeah, I think, man, like I said, I think we got the best cornerback room in the league when you talk about depth and just guys having the ability to play. I feel like all of us can be out there week one.

0: and play at a very elite level. Tay has been amazing just in this, you know, press coverage, very strong, very physical, cerebral player. You know, Hood being a rookie, what I like about him is he takes a lot from the vets. Like, he asks questions, he learns, and he's been growing each and every day. And then obviously Debo, he gets his hands on a lot of passes. He's been another a great vet to have in the room. Me and him bouncing ideas off each other and things like that. So I think everyone has been doing a great job.
1: Mm. Best cornerback room in the league, Teague.
2: I'd have to go look at all the cornerback rooms, but it doesn't ring like that's the case. Now, could it be? Could they play it up to a standard that we just haven't seen here recently? Sure. But it's interesting as you listen to him say that. What he's saying makes sense, right? Deontay Banks is a physical press corner. That's why Wink Martindale wanted him to be here.
1: Yeah.
2: Right? And he just struggled with all the other stuff. Paulson Adebo is long. Like, he's a big corner, and he can get his hands on balls, and he takes up space. And so, obviously, Drew Phillips, he's been one of the best cornerbacks in the slot in the last couple of years in his first two seasons. So, in theory, it sounds right. But to me, this is we have to see this before we even start saying anything like that.
1: I can't call the cornerback room without a true, like, number one corner, the best cornerback room. I just can't do it. Now, listen.
2: I mean, Paulson Adebo should be that, but he hasn't acquitted himself that way.
1: He's paid to be that.
2: Yeah, right, right. But it's what the expectation was when he was paid last year.
1: Exactly.
2: But it hasn't been that. He's got a lot to prove.
1: He does. Now, I'm gonna give Greg Newsom these two things. Number one, you should, especially as a leader of that room, have the confidence to say that.
2: Yeah,
1: you should. I can't fault him for saying that, because you should believe you're the best. And right. You should believe the guys around you are the best. So I don't think there's anything wrong with that. And number two, what's funny about the Giants cornerback room, as much as we've pointed to it as a problem, because you're worried about who's going to guard like the big receiver on every team.
2: Right.
1: He's right in terms of depth. Like, they have maybe the five best cornerback threes in the NFL.
2: Right.
1: You know what I mean? When you think of Banks and Adebo and of course, Newsom, and then Drew Phillips as a slot is a pretty good slot. You know, at least plays physical. And we'll see with Colton Hood, who's a rookie, but right now I view him as like a cornerback three.
2: Right.
1: That namesake-wise, you're like, man, all those guys could be, you know, my second or third quarter. That's pretty good. But when you don't have that elite guy that a defense is worrying, and that's where, Tiki, I ask you, we say it, but when a team has an elite pass rush, does that truly help a room
2: without
1: like
2: a
1: that?
2: Doubt. Without a doubt it does, because it makes things not always on schedule. And so if you make a mistake behind the front, then now the quarterback is compromised, and it just becomes easier to defend when you have great pressure. Now, the question is going to be, are teams going to choose to throw the ball against the Giants or just test and see how good the run defense is?
1: Yeah. And it's just, that's what's fascinating about it. The corners might get bailed out by teams being afraid of the pass rush,
2: mm-hmm.
1: and it just comes to that run support. So either way, listen, chips on the line. We're going to find out in, 10 days now already?
2: Right.
1: We're inside Eli Manning now. Tomorrow we're Isaiah Likely days away. The next day we're Daniel Jones days away. And then who the hell's number 7? You're going to work with there. It's some retired number.
2: Right.
1: Harvey and Dick Sells. Harvey, what's up?
3: How are you both?
1: What's up, Harvey?
3: All's well. Pretty good. Talking about running backs, I believe that it's possible that running backs are getting more respect now. Jameis Gibbs was signed for, I think, $67.5 million 3 years.
1: Yep.
3: Bijan Robinson, $22.5 million. And, you know, you go back to the time when Gettleman drafted Barkley. So many people, almost everybody, thought it was the biggest mistake the Giants made, not me, okay? And he's going to be in the Hall of Fame, by the way, after Tiki Barber is, by the way.
2: Let's hope.
3: Yeah, but anyway, you know, you have to. And by the way, I don't like the term small running back. I played in two back offense. you have good and bad running backs, not small running backs.
2: Yeah, okay? Again, it doesn't matter anymore in today's game. The size of your back isn't a big deal. It's how effective is he?
1: Yeah. How about Harvey? I played in two running back systems.
2: Yeah, most people did.
1: But now I pictured Harvey back in the day.
2: It was a two running back. I know. Seriously, it was a two running back system until early 2000s.
1: Yes.
2: Every team had a fullback.
1: Oh, that's true. That's a good point.
2: That's what he's talking about.
1: Yeah, the fullback.
2: Right. He's not talking about the wing T, which would be a three running back system.
1: By the way, we asked Tiki about the fullback on Talkin' Giants. Listen to his answer tomorrow morning when that is released. Get it everywhere your podcasts are available. Tiki, that's how we do a plug.
2: Nah,
1: cross
2: like
1: promotion.
2: It.
1: Sonny and Malvin.
4: Hey,
1: Sonny.
2: What's up, dude?
4: Hey, guys. Tiki, how are you, bud?
2: All's well, man.
4: All right, three quick things. Beck on the defense, then Dort. First on the defense, yeah, it's a way to approach to see. You know, they say the same thing last year with all these studs that they had, and it was a big disappointment. They gave up so many big runs and
2: right.
4: pass plays, and it was a real big disappointment. So let's wait and see on that. Beckham, I don't understand. So many people are excited about him. I'm old school. I never liked Beckham just because of his attitude and, you know, what he did, throwing Eli under the bus and all that. I know his talent. But listen, even if he's the last receiver, last receivers usually are special teams guys, and he's not playing special teams. So right. I think it's a mistake keeping him. Number three. Listen, Tiki, you know me. I love the Giants. I hope they make the playoffs. But the fans got to be a little bit patient. This is a whole new offense for Dart. He's going to be under center, which he's not used to. Navy's not even going to play the first game, probably.
2: Right.
4: They're going to be running a lot more. He's going to be running out of bounds a lot more. I think they should open him up, keep him in the shotgun a lot more, and open up that offense
5: It's hard to do that when you want to run the ball, well, as much as I think the Giants are going to want to run the ball.
2: I get that today's running backs are used to being side-saddled to the quarterback, but it takes away half of, at least, maybe not all half, but just a good portion of your running lanes. Because it's hard to start, if you're sitting left of the quarterback, to start to your right and then get back behind, say, the front side guard or the guard that you were just standing behind. It's just you just can't make those cuts.
1: Yeah.
2: And they're not available to you. But if you're behind the center, then you can come downhill with all intentions of going outside zone or inside zone and easily get all the way back to the backside tight end. So I think what the Giants want to do is run the ball, and the only way to do that effectively is to have some portion of your offense be under center.
1: No doubt. And Tiki, when I hear this stuff, can we take the kid gloves off Jackson Dart a little bit here, man? Mm. We've anointed him, and I've been guilty of this as well, the next franchise quarterback. We liked what we saw last year. All right, can he stay healthy, stay to the 10? You can't come into this year and go, oh, let's be careful with him. Let's put him back in shotgun. The preseason's over, man.
2: Right.
1: This new offense is the new offense.
2: Right.
1: You're not going to get better just by running under center in practice. You're going to have to do this in games.
2: Right.
1: And we're out of fake games to do that.
2: Right.
1: Let's stop trying to make the world eat. Now, I'm not saying you don't institute some of what worked for Dart last year.
2: Uh-huh.
1: And I'm not saying you can't run some of that. But the idea of we need to take it easy. And we're like, no, man, screw this. This is a professional quarterback. This is year two. We got to find out by the end of this year what we're thinking about in terms of year three. Because
2: right.
1: as we talked about yesterday, you know more often than not after year two what the ceiling potentially is of a quarterback.
2: Right.
1: I'm not looking to start this slow and make this, don't stop going to center
2: year two, it just historically tells you, you got to be able to take steps forward.
1: That's it.
2: You got to grow as a player.
1: I think we did that, like you throw for 3,000 yards, you usually don't make it as a quarterback.
2: Yeah, and it's hard to put that quantitative number
1: I know.
2: On Jackson Dart.
1: But if you look at all the first round picks, it's usually the number you can tell.
2: It's true, but I mean, how many yards per game did Jackson Dart throw for last year? It was like 180 or something like that.
1: Yeah.
2: It's not like he was this prolific downfield.
1: You're right, but how many yards were left on the table with bad drop passes?
2: True. But at the same time, it's not like he was elite with pushing the ball downfield.
1: No,
2: like those
1: no.
2: big 40, 50 yard plays, they didn't happen at a high clip for Jackson
1: yeah.
2: Dart. It's still a process for him to work on. I know his QB rating was good
1: mm-hmm.
2: because he was always picking up positive yardage, whether when he was scrambling or with his legs, as we all know, it helped him be the top five rushing team in football. His intermediate stuff was elite, getting the ball where it needed to be to Wandell or whoever it may have been. But there's still a growth that needs to happen. If we see that, then we get really excited. But
1: yes.
2: until we see that, we can't get really excited.
1: Yeah, but I'm going to throw as much on him at the table as possible. He's got two good tackles, Tiki.
2: Right.
1: Look, the run game again should play off. And those big plays down the field, I'm going to assume you see plenty of those, even when Malachi Fields kind of sliding off blocks and stuff, just in terms of play action.
2: Yeah.
1: Play action should be Jackson Dart's best friend this year.
2: Yeah.
1: Right. I would think it is, at least in that case. Should be noted, John Harbaugh giving the Giants off today. Looks like they're going to be off most of the weekend, and then we get fully into a game week, which
2: that's
1: is
2: great.
1: Just incredible.
2: Wow, that's great.
1: That they've earned it, though.
2: Look, you work hard in training camp. You're away, so it's you're away from your families. And look, all these guys are young, so maybe they don't have them, but you're just away, and it's a grind. And so you give yourself some time to get yourself right. The guys who are hurt, Malik Nabers, et cetera, those guys, they're still going to be around at the facility. But then you come back and you start the week, you're invigorated. You're reinvigorated for the start of the season after having what seemed like a tough training camp.
1: Yes. Now, I'm preparing, Tiki, I'm not going to lie to you, I run a little knockout pool. around here.
5: Mm-hmm.
1: So I was looking at this already as I now try to get really excited for week one. How confident are we in the Jets in week one?
5: We had this brief conversation about this yesterday. I think on paper they're better than Tennessee.
1: I do too.
5: And now, so now it's going to come down to the coaching decisions. Because think about the Giants a year ago. You know, we've talked ad nauseum about this, some of the successes and losses, but there was at least four games, maybe five.
1: Yeah.
5: The NFC North, which were basically back-to-back. They were back-to-back-to-back. Chicago, Green Bay, Detroit. The Giants could have won all of those games.
1: Yes.
5: All of those. Like, we forget Detroit went overtime. It was an overtime game. And then, obviously, Denver and then Minnesota late. They only lost by a field goal. So, like, there's a chance that this Giants team surprises us because of how close they were a year ago.
1: Right.
5: And the talent is better this year. The coaching in our estimation, our expectation is better this year. So they won four games last year. If they win those five, they're a 9-win team.
1: It's a totally different scenario.
5: Think about that. You think, especially the Chicago games. Like, come on, dude. You're going to let Caleb Williams run around and just make you guys look like he's playing backyard football and you guys aren't interested.
1: That's why sacks matter.
5: It's 100%.
1: Pressures can still turn into positive plays.
5: As bad as we feel like the Giants were a year ago, they could have won 9 games.
1: Yeah.
5: Obviously they didn't because of all the reasons that we've detailed. But I can't look at this team and say, yeah, they're only winning 4 games. I can't look at this team and say, yeah, the East is so much better than them.
1: No, I'm with you. And I'd stay away from them. You know, picking in week one, you know, we'll see how it plays out. But hear me out, Tiki. In these knockout pools, like I was referencing, you can only pick a team if you ever played once and you can't use them again the rest of the year.
5: Right.
1: I can't imagine a scenario where I'm going to be willing to want to take the Jets all year in this pool. Mm. They play the Tennessee Titans.
5: You got to.
1: These other games you I'm looking to. At, think about
5: the, you have to.
1: The Dolphins play the Raiders, two bad teams. I'm not picking them.
5: You're going to get the Giants and the Jets against the same team.
1: Yeah. So I think I'm thinking of the Jets in week one. And I'm thinking, you know, you steal a win, and then you never worry about them the rest of the year. So for all the talk about Jet hater stuff, I think I'm taking the Jets in knockout pool week one. I'm even looking at some of these other ones. Like the Falcons, I think, will stink, right?
5: Yeah.
1: They're playing at the Steelers. But again, do I know what Rodgers and McCarthy are looking like this year with their defense? Carolina, they're playing Chicago.
5: Cleveland, maybe.
1: So Cleveland's going at Jacksonville week one. And I think Jacksonville's going to be good. I think a lot of people expect Jacksonville down after being up, and that's kind of the way the franchise is.
5: I don't see that. They have a good wide receiver room.
1: I don't see it either.
5: They have a good quarterback.
1: But I also don't trust that franchise.
5: Yeah. History makes you not look at them favorably or fairly.
1: The Browns could go 2-15 this year. Would anybody be shocked if they have like that week one win over the Jacksonville Jaguars, the Patriots a couple years ago had over the Bengals? So just keep that in mind. Again, I mentioned Dolphins play the Raiders. You can't pick against either of those teams. So these are all the things you start to think about with a week one is now you start to think about gambling and all that stuff that goes into it. And I have knockout pools in my mind. And I'm just wondering, is anybody out there alone thinking Jets, Titans? I know it's on the road. Week one? Because I may just be crazy enough to do it.
5: Here's the risk is that you kill your knockout season.
1: Right away.
5: Right away.
1: But I guess my point would be I don't think there's another. Usually you get an obvious one. I'm not feeling an obvious one. I mean, the Vikings stink, but that's a division game they're playing the Packers. Oh, you don't even know if they stink
5: yet.
1: The
5: week one schedule.
1: I'm looking at the week one.
5: You don't see an obvious.
1: I don't see an obvious one.
5: Yeah.
1: Titans and Jets both bad. Dolphins, Raiders both bad. Both playing each other.
5: But Kirk Cousins is going to be playing in that game.
1: So you like so you would go Raiders more than Jets in that spot.
5: I probably would go Raiders more than Jets.
1: We don't even know if Kubiak can coach.
5: Of course he can. Super Bowl winning offensive coordinator.
1: We don't know if he can be a head coach.
5: Yeah, but his line is just elite.
1: I'll give you the problem in the Dolphin Raider game. I think I like the quarterback for the Dolphins better. I think I like Malik Willis better than Kirk Cousins at this stage.
5: Really?
1: You know what, Tiki? We'll have more football to talk about tomorrow. How about that?
5: Yeah. I don't know if I co-sign that one.
1: Thank you to Alex Azarm. We will be back tomorrow. No baseball to recap, so plenty more football. Tiki will reveal his last two teams out of the playoffs. And we'll have fun. Enjoy your college football tonight as well. If you're into Rutgers, that comes your way at 6 o'clock. It's the Carton Show with C-Mac and Nick Costos. I could barely get a word in the newsroom with him, so I can only imagine what C-Mac's going to feel like. I guess he's used to that. 888-808-1019. Call those guys next. Take care. We'll see you tomorrow.

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0: Too Straight Up. It's the Carton Show with Big Mac. And I'm here all week without Craig. Yesterday we had Gallo, and today we step it up. Today we go to my guy, Nick Costos. You know him from You Better You Bet on Westwood One. The dude is better than everybody else when it comes to talking football, talking gambling, talking everything. I can't get enough of him. Today, we're lucky enough to be joined until 7 o'clock on the Carton Show with Nick. Nick, thanks for coming in, man. I appreciate
1: What's going on, my friend? Great open.
0: Yes.
1: And I'll say this about Gallo, the three. We were doing the show before the show.
0: I know.
1: I think he should have a regular role on the station. I was impressed.
0: Being in the same room with you.
1: The hair for him is a little problematic.
0: A little bit.
1: Little the man truck bun. Stop serial killer, maybe. I told him it looked good. I didn't really mean it. I said it to his face. I'll say this on the air. Uh-huh. I was impressed by him.
0: Yes. No, he's a very impressive guy. There's no doubt about it. And today he's dressed like a normal person, which is good. Typically he's not. He was in some sort of... Put him on TV yesterday, decides to wear an orange and black, soccer goalie shirt. God knows why he would do that
1: on
0: television.
1: No, to be fair, you're on TV now. You're a television star.
0: But
1: you have a Teenage Mutant Ninja Turtles t-shirt on
0: right
1: now. So it's not like you're dressed to the nines here.
0: No, that's not.
1: This is not like Met Gala C-Mac here.
0: No, but I try to, avoid looking like a lighthouse on television.
1: That's
0: the one thing. But sitting in a room with you for a half hour, it's hard not to do the show behind the show. I mean, you are... Right out of the gate, as soon as we shook hands and we were doing the show. So I'm looking forward to today. We'll get to the football, obviously, as Nick is here. So we're going to use his expertise. But we got to start. And you are a Yankee fan, correct?
1: Absolutely.
0: Big time Yankee fan.
1: We only spent an hour before the show talking about that.
0: Right, exactly.
1: Yankees, yeah.
0: Yes. So also not a Boone guy. So that should be fun because that's typically who I argue with the most. But we got to start with the Yankees last night. And first, credit to the Mets. Credit to Pete Hoffman's Mets. As they took care of the Rays, took two out of three, and absolutely pounded them in the game yesterday. You got Morabito with his first major league hit, doubled down the line, scores three. Great catches in the outfield, shutting down the Rays with their bullpen game. In this series, the Rays played awful. It's actually laughable. But now, as the Yankees rallied last night for five off of in the 10th after Cam Schlittler again, Nick, 19 starts. This season with one run or less.
1: Cy Cam.
0: I mean, unbelievable.
1: He's got to win the Cy Young.
0: He's got to win the Cy Young. And last night was a virtuoso performance that hopefully seals the deal.
1: And Dylan Cease has been great this season for Toronto. He's the closest competition. Mm-hmm. But as long as Cam, and the expectation is, why would this happen? As long as he doesn't face plant down the stretch, he's going to win the Cy Young.
0: He's going to win the Cy Young.
1: He's been the best pitcher in the American League this season. Another great start from him. And I've got to tell you, man, I would have been sick to my stomach. And if Austin Wells doesn't sneak that ball in the 10th and get that through, you know they're losing in the 10th.
0: 100%.
1: And it's another waste of a good start for Cam Schlittler, so they're able to win. Cam's great.
0: Yep.
1: And, Red Sox lose to the Mariners. Rays lose to the Mets. Great night last night for our Yankees.
0: Great night for the Yankees. And to put up all those singles, too, in the 10th inning, they've been the worst team in baseball this year, second worst in extra innings, period. They've been god-awful on the road since this experiment of a runner at second base. They're the second worst in baseball winning games on the road. So to come through, to have that big hit from Wells, was a talking point. Everybody, myself included, wanted him off the team at the trade deadline, needed to replace him, needed to do something, and he's been much better. He comes through with the biggest hit, and the difference in today, if they blow a Cam start winning where he pitches eight innings and gives up one run, they blow a game where the Mets score 10 and beat the Rays and give them an opportunity to jump up, today would have been a disaster for the New York Yankees. Instead, like you said, it's a good day, and now the chase is on. Now the chase is on to see. It felt kind of unlikely during the Red Sox series. It was a matter of, well, need to win this series so they get the home field advantage in the wild card series. Now, as they turn their attention to the Rays, the Red Sox lost their six games back.
1: Yankees have the tiebreaker. Yankees hosting that if they don't win the division.
0: 100%. So now it's how can they chase down this division? And they got Judge coming back, what looks like in the homestand against Colorado and the Mets. The way they're playing right now, the way they're pitching right now, it feels like it's plausible. It's a tougher schedule for the Rays than it is the Yankees. The Yankees have a legitimate chance of this division, and I still contend, and I've been saying this all year, and I've never really wavered from it. I think they're the most talented and best team in the American League, and they have now 3 weeks or so to go prove it and chase down the Rays leading into that series four-game set.
1: Well, I think a couple different conversations off of that, right? And I'll start with the last thing you said, and we were talking about this among many things off-air. If the Yankees, and no team's fully healthy the whole season, but the Yankees have been bitten by the injury bug especially hard. What happens, and also all the Yankee fans, all the Mets fans out there, if you're going to be honest with yourselves, if the Yankees are moderately healthy all season, as opposed to what this has been, How many games are they up right now in the American League East?
0: 4 or 5.
1: And if Lombard's going to come back tomorrow, yep, and Judge comes back next week, you basically have almost everyone there, and they are by far. It doesn't mean that they'll get to the World Series or win it, mm-hmm, but let's be real. They're the best team in the American League.
0: Yep.
1: And even if they have to play in the wild card series, if they can catch Tampa, I think they might. I think there is no excuse, none, for mm-hmm the New York Yankees to not represent the American League CMAC in the World Series.
0: Yeah, no, they would have to win that wild card series at home. And then, yeah, I think they're better. And you saw it last
1: and
0: night.
1: And they can the catch pitching. Tampa.
0: They can catch Tampa. I mean, that's the question. The Tampa Bay Rays have a much tougher schedule. They open up a 4-game set against Texas, who they are in desperate need to try and win games to win their division. They end.
1: Texas is 2 back of the Astros. Texas for first is 2 in the back ALS. Of the.
0: Yeah, they're fighting for their lives, and they're a decent enough team. They're all, listen, the American League is down. That's part of the reason we're so confident the Yankees can win it. But they play Philadelphia at the end after the last series of the season for the Tampa Bay Rays is going to be Philadelphia. They play Atlanta in this stretch. They have a much tougher schedule than the New York Yankees. And here's the other thing, too. Like you mentioned without Judge, and I was talking to Ricky Ricardo yesterday, and he told me this. And you forget because since June, the conversation has been how lousy this Yankee offense is. The Rays never lose. We hear that all the time. Rays never lose.
1: If they have been great, to be fair.
0: They've been great, but here's the point. In May, towards the end of May, they had a series where they had a rainout. It actually ended up just being a 2-game series. And the walk-off hit from Judge, it's a walk-off home run. It's the last thing he did before he got injured. He went out on the West Coast, but he hardly played practically. He was a shell of himself, and we knew the injury was coming. He hits that walk-off home run, right, to beat the Rays. That put them 5 games back of the Rays in the loss column. It was going to be 7. With tie game late, he hits the walk-off home run. It turns to be a 5-game deficit in the loss column. It's now a 4-game deficit. Since the end of May, without Judge, up until today, they've been 1 game better than the Rays. So, and that's without Judge. So, like, this team has proven over the last month, as much as we hate them, as much as we get frustrated
1: which,
0: with
1: which
0: their
1: we
0: team,
1: do.
0: Oh,
1: yeah.
0: Yankee fans hate this team. Yeah. Like, they're.
1: Can I be honest with you?
0: I'm surprised you're buying in like this because I think a lot of Yankee fans really are just frustrated and frustrated with Boone, frustrated with Cashman, and really don't have any expectations with this
1: team. I'm always frustrated with Boone. Yeah. I'm always frustrated. Seems like a really nice guy.
0: Yeah.
1: Right? Frustrated with Boone, frustrated with Cashman, and generally frustrated with the team. But listen, I'm not a homer, and like my fans know that I'm always honest about yep. this stuff. I don't know how you realistically look at the American League. Judge comes back and he's healthy. That this is not the best team in the American League.
0: Yeah.
1: Like they just are. And they might be the best team by a lot. And, you know, they're 3.5 games back at Tampa, like you said, 4 back in the loss column.
0: Yep.
1: The Yankees schedule is easier. 4 games coming up in the Bronx later this month. C-Mac, I would like for the Yankees to be 1.5, 2.5 games back of Tampa
0: yeah.
1: going into that series. There is no reason why the Yankees can't win the American League East. And
0: right.
1: if that happens, really no excuse to not get back to the World Series.
0: 100%. And that's really the number for me. 2 in the loss column going into that 4-game set. So they have the next 2 to 3 weeks, a little bit more than 2 weeks, to figure out how to make up 2
1: and they
0: games.
1: They owe the Padres
0: two
1: this
0: games.
1: Weekend for the Padres blowing it against the Rays and getting swept by Tampa last week.
0: Yeah, and Mason Miller giving up the lead, no doubt. So, like, yeah, they have 2 weeks to make up 2 games because if they go into that 4-game set down 2 in the loss column, right, you take 3 of 4 because sweep is hard. You take 3 of 4, the Rays still win the season series so they get the tiebreak, but now you're even with them having the tiebreak. You go welcome in the Baltimore Orioles home and they have to go play Philadelphia on the road. That's
1: and
0: it.
1: Phillies
0: like, get
1: may be
0: there.
1: Playing for the NL East. At
0: no,
1: that
0: there's
1: point.
0: No doubt they're having a big series against Atlanta yeah. right now. There's an opportunity. There's a chance they've been on fire. Harper's been on fire. There's a chance they could be battling for the division. So yeah, like get to 2. You have to win that series, otherwise you don't deserve to win the division.
1: 100%.
0: So if you just put yourself in a position where if that weekend goes good, you're just hoping the last 3 games you have a chance to overtake them by 1. That's where the Yankees sit right now. They had a big win last night, scoring 5 off all those singles and battling through. Wells, who's been much better since the trade deadline, will get into that further at 888-808-1019. Cam Schlittler proving again, along with Cole, along with Fried, this rotation can be as good as any in baseball. And I venture to say, watching the Rays kick the ball around playing the New York Mets last night, that the Yankees are the best team and perfectly suited to go and chase this division. 888-808-1019. We got Nick Costos with us. We'll obviously get to the football as Nick is about as positive on the two football teams as anyone I've heard yet.
1: And everyone that listens to the station and knows me knows that that is not always the case. But
0: right.
1: I am feeling pretty. You can at least paint a rosy picture for the Giants and the Jets this season.
0: We'll do that coming up next. We'll take your phone calls. We'll talk a little Yankees. And we got you till 7 o'clock. McMonagle and Costos. What's better than that? Right here on the Carton Show, taking you till 7. We'll be right back. We're coming to you live from the Town Fair Tires studios. 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Nobody beats Town Fair Tire. Nobody.
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24: 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With Big Mac, and Big Mac is here. Craig's out the rest of the week. We got Nick Costos of You Better You Bet Westwood One with us today.
25: Good
24: it's going to be a fun day.
25: Good song.
24: Little 50 Cent.
25: Yeah, makes me think about 2003,
24: mm-hmm.
25: driving in my mom's Saturn station wagon,
24: mm-hmm.
25: blasting Get Rich or Die Trying with yeah. the windows down, thinking I was the coolest person in the world. I was wrong.
24: Who was cooler?
25: Everybody. But at the sure? moment, I felt
24: Are you
25: like
24: sure?
25: the man.
24: No, I know that was that was in the middle of my Eminem like obsession. When the Eminem show came out, that his third album, I kind of
25: Eminem's second album I always felt
24: yes.
25: was the best one.
24: I think most
25: that
24: people
25: that Marshall Mathers LP.
24: The Marshall the Mathers one? LP. Yeah. Most people agree with you. I personally think the Eminem show, his third one's his best, but I think that came out like right around that same summer. And then he got 50 obviously to sign on with him, and 50 became a huge thing. But like that was right in the middle, and I must have listened. The one song on that is Patiently Waiting,
25: which is
24: with him and.
25: Can I tell you this?
24: Yeah.
25: Okay, it's a true story.
24: Yeah.
25: I'm not just saying this because you said that.
24: Okay.
25: That is the one song where 50 Cent and Eminem.
24: Yeah.
25: If I were in a coma and woke up after 20 years,
24: yeah.
25: and the first thing the doctor said to me was, rap every word of Patiently Waiting.
24: Really?
25: I could rap every single word of that song.
24: Yeah. I used to, I would not take an Eminem album out of the car until I had every word on the album memorized.
25: Love
24: but
25: that.
24: Yes, but yeah, no, Patiently Waiting, I listened to that song over and over and over. I probably know all the lyrics too.
25: I've been pacing in my head like a baby born dead. Destination Heaven.
24: Yeah, I think I know. God. Yeah, I'm Destination Heaven.
25: Same politic with passages from
24: 9/11.
25: The Lord's blessings leave me lyrically inclined.
24: Look at you.
25: Bleep. I ain't even got to try to shine. We can do the whole thing.
24: So you could do the 50 part. I could do the Eminem part.
25: I could do the Eminem part also.
24: Okay, yeah, no, you have the 50 down better than I do. But I think I have the patiently waiting to make it through all the hate and debate and whether or not you can even weather the storm. Got you laid on the table. They operating to save you. It's like an angel came to you sent from the heavens above.
25: Yeah.
24: Yeah, we have a problem.
25: Yeah, that's good.
24: You and I.
25: Yeah. So
24: we're sick in the head.
25: Yeah, it's good.
24: We're sick in the head. I'm sick in the head. Last night, I'm scoring the Yankee games. I don't know if you know that about me, but I score baseball games at home on my couch because I'm weird.
25: Well, I mean, I can...

0: tell you like the too deep for the Arizona Cardinals. So I think that's probably weird.
1: That's where we differ. Yeah. But same thing, same kind of thing. But Austin Wells last night, you mentioned it. And just real quick, because I think it deserves a minute. Because last night, they're going to lose that game. And their best hitter, Garcia, Luis Garcia, comes to the plate with the bases loaded. And he does something that I hate. And this is just a pet peeve. Terrible at bat. But here's, like, and I don't know if you were paying attention too much of Jazz in the Red Sox series and the Boston radio broadcast calling him all that. Right.
0: Yeah.
1: So, and like the term of unwritten rules.
0: And unprofessional.
1: Came about. Yeah, unprofessional and all
0: Did
1: that.
0: Did you see on Instagram? I think it was the Talking Yanks Instagram page posted it, and Cam Schlittler left a clown emoji. And I was just like, I love this guy so much. He's
1: and
0: the
1: best. He was tweeting again last night. He loves going at these Boston podcasts. He loves going at the fans. There's something about this dude. He's a little off, but you love the mentality that he brings.
0: If he's on the Red Sox, we hate him as Yankee fans,
1: right.
0: But he's on the
1: he's
0: Yankees.
1: He's one of those guys.
0: Love him.
1: Absolutely. But so there was a lot of discussion about that. And the other thing is there's like this unwritten rule stuff about stealing with up six or whatever. I hate unwritten rules. I think it's the dumbest phrase in all of sports. The reason they're unwritten is because people thought it was too stupid to write down. Like that's why they're unwritten. I hate them. Always hated them. But like there's this unwritten rule or just one of these things of baseball where a four pitch walk in front of you, bases loaded, you need to take a strike. And that bothers the hell out of me because Luis Gonzalez, who we need to come through because Austin Wells is on deck. He takes a fastball 1-0 right down the middle because he should be taking a strike.
0: That's some Yankee fan PTSD there with Luis Gonzalez.
1: Oh, did I say Luis Gonzalez? Luis Garcia.
0: The steroid freak Luis Gonzalez with the game-winning hit.
1: You know what? That's a terrible job out of me. Who the hell wants
0: to talk
1: about
0: Luis Gonzalez?
1: But you
0: know what?
1: The
0: Yankees are playing the Diamondbacks coming up. Like, I literally thought of Luis Gonzalez earlier today.
1: Oh, I don't need to think about him.
0: Tony Womack and crew
1: and Mark Grace and that team.
0: I hate them. Bob Brantley,
1: just an awful manager who figured out a way to win World Series.
0: Buck Showalter laid the blueprint, and here's Bob Brantley winning. Losing to Buck would have been one thing.
1: Yeah, and Buck had a tendency of doing that. Buck had a tendency. He would lead
0: left the Yankees, left
1: the Diamondbacks. They win. Mets not so much. But anyway, so he takes a strike. He has a miserable bat, pops up, and immediately Austin Wells is down 1-2, and he comes through with the biggest hit of his season, no doubt, a hit that the Yankees lose that game if he doesn't get. And when you start to talk about, you talked about getting healthy. Part of getting healthy is also getting guys to actually have somewhat productive seasons. And the two that jump out at me right now is Jazz is kind of turning the corner a little bit, and Austin Wells, who we all were clamoring for the New York Yankees to get rid of or at least replace at the trade deadline, and specifically Adley Rutschman. And if you look at what Adley Rutschman has done for the Red Sox, right now he has a 500 OPS. He hasn't played the last couple of games because he's still injured with his elbow.
0: He's hitting 170.
1: Hitting 170. He's done nothing for them, and they traded away four of their top seven farm system guys for him. And this is who the Yankees needed to go get to replace Austin Wells. And Austin Wells comes through. He's been much better. He's got a 750 OPS since the trade deadline. And that hit last night is a huge hit for him. It's a huge hit for the Yankees. And it's just a thought where if Jazz can turn it around and if Austin Wells could just be a productive player on some level, he doesn't have to be a great hitter.
0: I want to lower the bar a little bit. Can he not be
1: the worst hitter in baseball?
0: Can he not be the worst player we've ever seen?
1: Yes.
0: Can he give you something other than that?
1: Mm-hmm.
0: And that's good.
1: And that's all you need with this team. And then with Judge coming back, the emergence of, and we're going to have this discussion at some point probably, of Spencer Jones, his emergence, although last night was a terrible night for him, 0-for-4, 4 strikeouts. That's baseball. But what he's become, obviously, Luis Garcia, as I said, Ben Rice, like this lineup, along with this pitching.
0: Goldschmidt
1: last night, he comes through. He hits against left-handed pitching. So they just need a couple of guys to just not be the dog crap they've been all season. And this offense should be much better. And last night, that's a huge hit in a moment. The Yankees don't come through. How many times do we see them leave the bases loaded or leave that runner at third base? To have Luis Garcia there in that opportunity and him blow it to only have Austin Wells pick him up, I thought was a significant moment for the Yankees and something hopefully they can build on.
0: I'll keep saying it. Do you agree about, like, they are the best team in this
1: league? Yes, I'm 100% with you.
0: And it is a disappointment if they don't make it to the World Series.
1: 100%. Without question.
0: And I don't care that they might have to go on the road to Tampa in the divisional round. I don't care about that.
1: No,
0: they should
1: no
0: be
1: excuse.
0: Able to beat the Rays, beat the White Sox, beat the Astros, beat the Rangers, beat whatever team, the Cleveland, whatever team that is coming out of the other side of the bracket. There is no excuse for them not to get there.
1: Uh-huh.
0: The American League sucks, and the Yankees are good.
1: Yes.
0: They are good.
1: I think they are good.
0: I don't think they're good.

0: But that problem will show itself once they face a team that's either better than them or equal to.
1: So let's say like you, if let's just say you swap the Yankees and the Phillies. So the right. Yankees are in the National League. I don't know that I'd pick the Yankees. Definitely sure. Take the Yankees to go to the World Series.
0: Right, right.
1: The NL is awesome, way better than the American League. And the American League, the Yankees are. And I don't say it again. If the Yankees were relatively healthy this season, be honest.
0: Yeah.
1: How many games are they up in the AL East over Tampa with the best record in the league?
0: Right.
1: So I think they'll get there. Just I don't trust them mm-hmm. when they get to the huge spot to deliver. And I hope I'm wrong, but
0: that's
1: how I
0: feel. Well, listen, they have not won a series under Boone where they've been on the road. They need the home field advantage to win any playoff series. They haven't, other than the Fugazi wild card round in 2020 against Cleveland. So they typically need home field advantage. And yeah, this team has, and this is what I say, and this is why when we say crapshoot, people get mad. I don't think it's a crapshoot, the postseason, but there is an element of like, because you can't tell me the 23 Rangers were better than any of the Yankee teams that have lost in the postseason. Like, you just can't tell me that.
1: Oh,
0: like,
1: I definitely can tell you that.
0: You think so?
1: Because they won, and they had Bruce Bochy.
0: Well, exactly right. But they also had guys who haven't had careers before or after.
1: You might have as big a head as Bruce Bochy does.
0: You think so?
1: You got a big dome.
0: I do have a little bit of a big dome.
1: What's your hat size?
0: It's supported by an enormous face, which is why that's typically what the problem is.
1: What's your hat size?
0: 7 3/4.
1: Okay, Bochy's like 8+.
0: No, I don't have a Bochy head.
1: Yeah.
0: I'm not quite Bochy.
1: No, but like if you... Okay, you're a huge Yankee fan, right?
0: Yes.
1: And you're a Boone guy, fair enough, right?
0: Yes.
1: Let's say Bruce Bochy were managing the Yankees from 2018 to present day.
0: Yeah.
1: Do the Yankees win a World Series?
0: I mean, he's a better manager than Boone.
1: Yes,
0: I will admit,
1: yes or no?
0: I can't say yes.
1: I think yes.
0: I think most people would agree with you. And I'm not, again, I'm not, Bruce Bochy is a significantly better manager than Aaron
1: Boone.
0: He's
1: a Hall of Fame caliber manager, to be fair. Of course,
0: Terry Francona is a significantly better manager than Aaron Boone. I think Cash does a great job. I'm not even saying Aaron Boone's the greatest manager. I don't know if I can just tell you flat out, because I think managers who haven't won, I think Buck Showalter, you can make an argument, is better than Aaron Boone. He's never won an LCS game. Not one. Like that.
1: What a stat.
0: Yeah. Buck Showalter has never won a league championship
1: game.
0: What
1: a stat.
0: Yeah.
1: But
0: and I think he's probably a better manager than Boone. But do I think he definitely wins with the Yankees? I don't know.
1: Now, none of this is to insinuate that and they won't, because I call them Supreme Court Justice Boone and Cashman, because mm-hmm. they have the job until death.
0: That's true.
1: But like, if the Yankees were to move on from Aaron Boone and he got hired somewhere else,
0: yeah.
1: None of this is to insinuate that he could never win somewhere else. He absolutely could.
0: Right.
1: It's that this has gone on for so long,
0: mm-hmm.
1: and the DNA of the team has been what it's been. And the one thing that, and like, I'm positive about the Yankees and I'm optimistic, but the stuff that drives you nuts is like, you know, someone will have a terrible at bat.
0: Right.
1: We all see it. And this is where he turns into George Orwell in 1984.
0: Right.
1: Like, reject the evidence. Actually, it wasn't that bad, and here's why. It's like, well, actually, yes. We all watched it, and it was terrible.
0: Mm-hmm.
1: Like, that stuff drives you nuts, and you can spin it as, well, he's defending his guys, blah, blah, blah.
0: To the nth degree.
1: You know what? Like, at some point, we're adults, and this is professional sports.
0: Yep.
1: Like, rip someone's ass if you have to. That's not an umpire. Yeah. Rip your own team.
0: I totally think that's fair. Having listened to him and talked to him a little bit, I think he believes that this market is so tough, and I'm not saying this is a good excuse. He believes they get it enough from everywhere else that it is important that they believe the manager has their back at almost every turn. And I'm not saying that makes you wrong. I'm saying that's how he thinks. Now, that's publicly. I don't necessarily think it's the same thing privately, but he will never. I was shocked he got on Jazz for the lollipop in his mouth. I was shocked. He went after
1: almost
0: Jazz.
1: Almost gives you no choice in that moment.
0: Yeah, I mean, he almost gives you no choice, but I was shocked to a fault. He will never criticize a player publicly. I agree with you. I just don't know if that's a magic potion that suddenly the Yankees win championships if he's out there criticizing them.
1: But don't you think it's like a DNA thing a little bit?
0: I think it could be. I think it could be. But I also think if we're going to do that, the manager isn't the only one who does the who you know cultivates the DNA.
1: But
0: it's part of his job.
1: That's
0: captain is part. You know.
1: But you know what?
0: Like,
1: You say this in football, right? Like, the Bills were never going to fire Josh Allen. They fire Sean McDermott.
0: Yep.
1: The Yankees will never fire Aaron Judge.
0: You fire the manager.
1: You fire the manager.
0: No, I get it. And listen, we saw it with the Knicks. They made a decision. They made a coaching change after someone who completely revitalized the franchise, won playoff games with them, beat the big bad Celtics nobody thought they could beat, got to their first Eastern Conference Finals in 25 years, and they decided, no, not good enough. And they brought in a new head coach, and he took them all the way.
1: Remember when the Knicks won the title?
0: I do. It wasn't that long ago.
1: It wasn't that.
0: It feels great.
1: I think about it. I think about it every single day.
0: I know. I do think it crosses my mind at least once a day.
1: And

0: doesn't it make you smile, like the like the Cheshire Cat? Because it's not like I have like an alarm on my phone. Think about the Knicks. It just comes up, and it's glorious.
1: It is glorious. And maybe there's some other teams that can have a glorious season. We'll get into the football next. Glorious for the New York Giants and Jets are. Be relevant in Thanksgiving. We'll find out if Nick thinks that's possible. 888-808-1019. It's the Carton Show with Big Mac, Nick Costos of You Better You Bet, filling in today, hanging with us till 7 o'clock. 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
3: 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In seven seasons, Kawhi averaged 47 games a year. And the Clippers made one Western Conference Finals. I'm Chris Fleck.
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0: in today, Nick Costos of You Better You Bet. And we were just talking about it. So we opened the show talking a little Yankees off of last night's victory. And along with the little bleeps in there.
1: Well-timed. Yeah,
0: well-timed.
1: Yeah, it's good.
0: Talking about the Mets doing the Yankees bidding. Good win for them. And listen, the Rays not being able to hit the pitching that the Mets threw at them the last 3 days is kind of laughable.
1: You knew they were going to lose the Freddie Peralta start.
0: Right, you knew the Mets were going to get shut down by Freddie Peralta.
1: I bet. I do like the beat the books thing. And I was like, sometimes I'm like, oh, what am I going to get about? Freddie Peralta against the Mets.
0: Sticking
1: this one's pretty
0: it, there's
1: easy.
0: There's no doubt it's going to stick it to him. So we'll see if the Yankees can chase down the division and get to the World Series as both me and Nick think they can. But we were talking off air, as we talked about many things off air, and hoping that this could be one hell of a season here in the New York sports area, because I think there's a lot of optimism around both teams. I think there's concern because they've been two of the worst franchises in the sport. I mean, you could put them up right there with anybody. You could put them up there with the Browns. You're hard-pressed to find a franchise that's been any worse over the last decade than the New York Giants and the New York Jets, and I complain all the time. The worst thing about it is you become indifferent because, and especially in football to me, because if you're done by October, I'm worried about my fantasy team. I'm worried about my parlays. Like, it's easy to just move on from not caring about the Giants and Jets.
1: Especially when the team has stunk for a decade.
0: Right, it's easy. And you don't have faith in the infrastructure. You don't have faith in the coaching staff. You don't have faith in the front office. You don't have faith in the owners. Let's be fair. So tell me why this year can be different and why the enthusiasm around these two teams is possible. Let's start with the Giants first, because I just want to say, me and Craig have this argument a lot, and it's because our show kind of started right as John Harbaugh was getting

0: hired pretty much. We started in January. So it was like a few weeks in. That was the biggest thing we first tackled. And he doesn't understand my and fellow Giant fans' optimism just around getting John Harbaugh.
1: Yeah.
0: And John Harbaugh, he views someone who underachieved with a multiple-time MVP at quarterback in Lamar Jackson. Yep. They should have been better in the postseason. They I tell him all the time the Giants lost games that they had won late in the game. Well, no one's blew more leads than John Harbaugh.
1: To be fair, like, Craig's not wrong about
0: no,
1: that.
0: No, Craig's right. not. Those are facts. But there is just a level of competency. We heard Isaiah Likely talking about how he was the Giants who were on the previous regime were completely baffled at how hard they actually practiced.
1: Yeah, what a shock watching them play the games. Like they would say that. Wow, can't believe it.
0: So first, just with the Giants, before we get into the specific reasons of some optimism and maybe what you like, give me the level you think the difference between Dable and Harbaugh and what bringing Harbaugh to this team actually means for the New York Giants.
1: So I think it's, like you said, well, just the word competent. Yeah. And I'll use an analogous word. I think they'll be respectable this year, at worst. And, you know, obviously, the first Brian Dable season was great, and the first game, the two-point conversion against Tennessee, mm-hmm. they're one of the final four teams in the NFC, and now they get destroyed by Philly in the divisional round. And so that year was really great, and I was really optimistic about Dable following that year. And since then, it's obviously been a disaster, and they should have fired him after year three, and then they give him year four, and wow, like, again, can't believe how poorly it went. Or just listen to the Ravens, the former Ravens, who are now here saying, this Club Med previously. It showed up on the field.
0: Yeah.
1: So I think at the very least, you're not going to have, like, not that it was a country club atmosphere, but it's all about ball.
0: Right.
1: It's all football. And I do think there are holes to poke in John Harbaugh as a coach. Now, Harbaugh, not that they can't win, mm-hmm. but the difference between, and I'll use Ben Johnson as an example here, right? He's the coach of the Bears.
0: Right, which I know you love. I listen to the show.
1: He's fantastic, right? Ben Johnson, or even if you want to go defensive, Mike McDonald, Seattle, or Jesse Minter with Baltimore, the new coach of the Ravens. These are coaches that come in and provide you with a schematic advantage, right? Ben Johnson's a whiz offensive play caller. Mike McDonald is one of the premier defensive coaches in the NFL.
0: Mm-hmm.
1: John Harbaugh doesn't do that.
0: Right.
1: And that can be okay as the CEO-style coach, right?
0: Right.
1: Who's not calling plays on offense or defense. But then you have to feel pretty good about the staff. So this is where I think if you're going to poke holes in Harbaugh, to me it's less what happened. They're winning a million games. So if you're a Giants fan, you sign up for winning 14 games and losing in the divisional round, right?
0: Of course.
1: It's more, as a Giants fan, and you look at John Harbaugh and the coaching staff, I like Denard Wilson.
0: Right.
1: And now, last year is a disaster in Tennessee, but the talent's not there on the roster. So I want to give Denard Wilson a pass. I like the Giants defense. I think if you want to look at Harbaugh and say, I don't know how this is going to go, the Matt Nagy hire is not an inspiring one.
0: Right.
1: Especially when you look at, you know, Harbaugh, when they make the transition from Flacco to Lamar Jackson in 2019, here's Greg Roman, who coincidentally is on the Giants.
0: Right, run coordinator.
1: MVP, Lamar Jackson.
0: Yep.
1: Harbaugh realizes that Greg Roman has, you know, has run its course as the offensive coordinator. They go to, I wanted Todd Monken to come over. He gets
0: course,
1: the job in Cleveland. Year
0: see
1: one,
0: how long
1: Todd
0: he
1: Monken,
0: has that job.
1: Lamar Jackson, and he may be a one and done.
0: Yeah.
1: Lamar Jackson MVP. So he had that, he hired Mike McDonald in Baltimore.
0: Yeah.
1: So he's had kind of the Midas touch with coordinators. Now maybe Denard Wilson can be that now that he actually has some talent to work with.
0: Mm-hmm.
1: The offensive staff is where I'm optimistic. That gives me some pause. But again, it's competence and respectability. And Craig's right. They blew a ton of games.
0: Yes.
1: And Craig's right that they probably did underachieve with Lamar Jackson. Because some of these teams, advanced statistics will tell you, these are some of the best teams of all time in the regular season,
0: right.
1: Baltimore Ravens teams. But as Giants fans, we don't need to win we'd love to. We don't need to win the Super Bowl this year.
0: No.
1: Can we not be a flaming dumpster fire?
0: Yeah, can we?
1: And under John Harbaugh, I would be shocked if that were the case.
0: Right, and that alone is just music to your ears because, I mean, they've just been done. That's why I think that the first two games of the season are so important for the Giants. I think this first game against the Cowboys, because we've seen year in and year out, and now I do feel better that John Harbaugh is there where maybe he could stem the tide, but we have seen the ball get rolling in the wrong direction and unable to stop it. Like, we have seen that consistently. And I know that's an NFL thing.
1: Well, how about the Sunday night game against Dallas? We lost 40-0.
0: Right.
1: With Dable and Daniel
0: Right, coming
1: Jones.
0: Off the playoff run, the second year of Dable.
1: 40-0.
0: 40-0.
1: And now here's Dallas,
0: and
1: Sunday
0: yeah,
1: night football at
0: right.
1: home in week one.
0: And I don't think we're going to have multiple games in the next couple of years where they don't have a kicker available. At the very least, they'll be able to kick extra points for any touchdowns they score.
1: I just, man, like, I

0: like, man, I always say to my friends, thank God they won those two Super Bowls against the Patriots.
1: It's been bad.
0: Like, we'd be curled up in the fetal position.
1: I know, it has been bad. So, all right, so under Nagy, if that's your concern, which I understand, what do we think? Obviously, to me, and I've said this a lot, wins number one, clearly. Number two, establishing that Jackson Dart is the franchise quarterback.
0: Yes.
1: What's your expectations on his second year with the Matt Nagy offense?
0: I can give you an opinion, and I could give you a guess, mm-hmm. but candidly, like, that's all it is.
1: Yeah.
0: No one really knows, and I think that's part of the fun of evaluating the Giants this year, right? No one knows. We can have our opinions, but no one knows for sure if he's great, good, or bad. We don't know.
1: Right.
0: And I'll always go back to 2004. Now, Eli on the final game of the season, Sunday Night Football, and I saw Tiki before the show, obviously, audibled. Tiki runs for a touchdown. I'm there at Giant Stadium. They beat the Cowboys on Sunday Night Football. I walked out of that stadium in 2004 being like, this is our guy. And he had been brutal up until that point, to the final couple games of the season. And then, obviously, they win the division in 2005. They get shut out by Carolina in the wild card round. But Eli's great in year two. And he was terrible overall as a rookie. So I don't think we can look at what Jackson Dart did last year and say definitively he's going to be great, good, or bad.
1: Mm-hmm.
0: My guess is he's more good than bad. And I think we can look at what throw out what he did in Kansas City because Mahomes is the quarterback. Maybe we look at what he did in Chicago, right? And it's a while ago since he was the head coach of the Chicago Bears, but the offense that he designed when Mitch Trubisky's the quarterback.
1: Right.
0: Which is
1: he made the playoffs with Mitch Trubisky.
0: A couple times. Had the double doink against Philadelphia.
1: Of course, yeah.
0: So what I think we'll see the Giants run this year, I think they'll run some spread. There will be some RPOs, which I think make a ton of sense for Jackson Dart. Will probably be, and we saw this in the preseason, downhill, straight-up running of the football, which I believe is the Greg Roman influence. So I think you'll probably see an amalgamation of Nagy's spread with Greg Roman's, like, in-your-face, smash-mouth running style that grew stale in Baltimore after a number of years. That's my guess as to how it's going to go. And my honest opinion is I think Dart, by the time we exit this season, I think we as Giants fans and football fans generally will say this is the guy moving forward. So I do have that optimism that that'll be the case.
1: I think that's almost as important as winning some football games. Defense,
0: it's more important.
1: It's probably more important. It probably is more important. And we'll get to the Jets coming up after the break. But real quick on the Giants defense, because I think that's where a lot of the concerns are. Offense, we'll get into all of this, but their wide receiving core outside of Neighbors scares the hell out of me.
0: Yep.
1: I have no idea. I have no idea who's the second best wide receiver on this team right now.
0: The hope, if the answer at the end of the season is Malachi Fields, that is a great thing for the Giants.
1: Yeah.
0: Because, look, Darius Slayton is not great, but he's a competent NFL wide receiver.
1: He's led the Giants in receiving yards like three of the last five seasons.
0: Like,
1: which
0: Darnell Mooney is not an all-pro, but he's a competent player.
1: Mm-hmm.
0: So, and look, if you want to put Isaiah Likely as just as a pass catcher, plays tight end, if we get to the end of the year or even September, and Fields is the second best pass catcher behind Neighbors, it's going to elevate the ceiling of the offense and what it can be.
1: Yeah.
0: And we can go back, right? Because, you know, the first preseason game against Minnesota, the play that everyone remembers is Dart getting absolutely flattened, right, by Ward, and the missed block by Tyrone Tracy. And I think because that happened and because of the hullabaloo with the blue tent and is it fair or not, Dart stayed in the game and had extended the play and threw an awesome touchdown to Malachi Fields.
1: Mm-hmm.
0: Like, what can that be? And if Fields is a thing, you can't tell me that this offense can't be good this year, because Neighbors is fantastic.
1: 888-808-1019. We'll get to the Giants defense and the Jets coming up next. We got Nick Costos, You Better You Bet, right here with us, filling in as we take you here on the Carton Show with Big Mac till 7 o'clock right here on The Fan.
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0: with Big Mac, Nick Costos, Westwood One, You Better You Bet, filling in today, hanging with me till 7.
1: Back next Sunday, by the way.
0: Week one.
1: Yep.
0: We're a week away. A week away from the start of the NFL season. You know, something else you told me that I found fascinating. We'll get back to the Giants and Jets, and we'll take your calls, too. Maybe we can get back to the Yankee calls as well, but Giants and Jets calls, football calls. A week away from the NFL season. You did mention something to me before, and I've had, and maybe it's a little bit of a novice take or whatever, but I was joking the other day. I hate the freaking Rams. I can't stand
1: them. Okay.
0: I can't stand them for a couple of reasons.
1: Yeah.
0: Well, and it's not that they're cheating or anything. It's just, it boggles my mind. And it's more about how competent they are, but it pisses me off that every other franchise needs the first round to be the lifeblood of their organization. And they don't give a damn. And they somehow manage to get, they trade for Myles Garrett. Donald comes out of retirement. Cooper Kupp was the greatest wide receiver ever. They paid him the biggest contract ever. The minute he stinks, oh, we'll just go get another all-time great in Adams. Like, they just continue to roll out. Stafford last year, his neck was so bad, they weren't even sure if he was going to play. He wins the MVP. And there's just something about a team where I know they've only won the one championship, and it's not like they've been the dynasty like the Patriots or Kansas City. But there's just something about them where it just works out for them. And McVay, is he the best coach in the NFL? If he's not, he's right at the top. I do think, maybe slightly overrated. Anyone who's ever had a cup of coffee with him has a chance.
1: No, you don't think that. That McVay is overrated?
0: I mean, he's talked about,
1: No way.
0: Okay.
1: Now look, I'm not trying to throw him away.
0: I'm not saying he's not great. He's the top handful of quarterback coaches in the NFL.
1: If he's not one, at worst he's number two.
0: He's two behind Reed. That's it. There's no one else.
1: Honestly, I think.
0: You think he's the best coach in the NFL?
1: Well, it's not it's possible Andy's lost his fastball a little bit. How about this? We did a head coach draft, and I had the first overall.
0: You're taking him.
1: I'm taking McVay.
0: Okay.
1: And then I'm probably taking. You know what? I might take Ben Johnson, too.
0: Really?
1: And then Kyle Shanahan would be three. And then we could have the conversation. And then Mike McDonald might have to be in there also. You have three of the best five coaches in the NFL all in that division in the NFC West.
0: I know. It's amazing. I'm just fed up with them. And now, they're guaranteed to win the NFC. What do you think about that? Are they a little bit, we don't know when Donald's going to play. I'm assuming probably just in time for the Giants.
1: That would be my guess also, is that he doesn't play next Thursday in Australia. Uh-huh. Against the Niners, and then probably plays against the Giants.
0: Are they the clear-cut best team in the NFC?
1: Oh, I'll take it a step further.
0: Mm-hmm.
1: They're the clear-cut best team in the NFL.
0: Okay.
1: And look, betting and picking things are two different things.
0: Sure,
1: different
0: you want to look for value. You're looking to beat the Rams.
1: But, if I asked you, and thankfully this scenario doesn't play out, but if your life were on the line, who would you take? I think you'd have to take the Rams if your life were. They are. There's no. It doesn't mean that they're going to win. They are the best team on paper.
0: Yeah.
1: But I'll tell you what, they have their weaknesses.
0: Okay.
1: And I've been marinating on this take for quite some time now, and I'd like to deliver it right now.
0: Please.
1: Now there will be. I can't even do it in full. There is a caveat associated with this. If you tell me that Malik Nabers is healthy. Starting week one next Sunday night, September 13th against the Dallas Cowboys. I think the Giants could, I think they will, if Nabers is healthy, beat Dallas in week one. And then I think they can absolutely go on the road in week two Monday Night Football and beat the Los Angeles Rams.
0: Music to my ears.
1: And the Giants can start 2-0.
0: Because it's the other way. And I'm going to let you finish that take. But I talked about this yesterday because I was getting annoyed that almost anyone I listened to when asked about the Giants, I think the Giants can be pretty good this year. I mean, they're going to start 0-2, but I feel like the Giants can be pretty good this year.
1: They definitely do not have they're dogs in both games.
0: Well, of course. But, that has been the most, it's just, they'll start 0-2, but from there, they have some winnable games. Well, tell me why you believe the Giants can be 2-0 to start the season.
1: All right, so, just from an offensive perspective with Dallas, and, I think, I'm pretty certain, Dallas's defense will be way better this year than it was last year. But let's leave the defense alone and let's just go to the offense.
0: Yeah.
1: Dallas's offense has the potential to be the number one offense in the league.
0: Right.
1: They absolutely could.
0: Mm-hmm.
1: But if you wanted to say, You pull this piece out of the Jenga tower, the whole thing comes crashing down. I think they have issues with their offensive tackles pass blocking.
0: Yeah, no.
1: Now, I'm going to get a little in the weeds here with this, but I'll try and make this as general as possible. So Dallas had left tackle Tyler Guyton, young player, former first-round pick. They had a competition, an open competition at training camp this year, which he won. I look at that and say, probably not great. You'd like for him to, the Giants having an open competition at left tackle for Andrew Thomas?
0: No.
1: So their right tackle, Terrence Steele, is a decent run blocker. He's not a good pass blocker. Dallas just traded for over the weekend Broderick Jones, who a couple years ago was a first-round pick of the Pittsburgh Steelers offensive tackle. He stinks, to the point that the Steelers traded him for a mid-round pick swap. Cowboys head coach Brian Schottenheimer goes, Broderick Jones, as of today, like this moment, is competing to start at right tackle in week one against the Giants. Okay, issues at offensive tackle.
0: Right.
1: Great. Here's Abdul Carter, Brian Burns, and Kayvon Thibodeau and Arvell Reese right in your grill.
0: Yep.
1: I absolutely think the Giants defense can impact the Cowboys pass game and impact that high-octane Dallas offense. Now, we go to the Los Angeles Rams, who I think have a couple issues. Number one, they have no speed on offense to the point. And again, I know I'm in the weeds here a little bit, but Tutu Atwell is a name maybe people have heard of.
0: Sure.
1: Like a diminutive, fast wide receiver. He left the Rams to sign with the Dolphins this offseason. They just traded back for him because they have no one that can stretch the field on offense. Now, they're going to play a ton of tight ends, and maybe that's how they mitigate it. They don't have a lot of speed, and they have issues at offensive tackle. Alaric Jackson, their left tackle, is okay. Also might be suspended for the first couple games, domestic allegations against him. Mm-hmm. The right tackle, Warren McClendon, is not very good. So I absolutely think Matthew Stafford can't move. Again, here's Abdul Carter, here's Brian Burns, here's Kayvon Thibodeau, here's Arvell Reese. Why can't the Giants pass rush impact Stafford? Why can't it impact Dak Prescott? I absolutely think that can happen in the first two games of the season.
0: Yeah, I mean, look, that's what the hope was last year. You know, Carter didn't get off to a great start, but that, I always look for dynamic units, and they have an edge, a pass rush that should be dynamic and impact games. We didn't see it enough last year. Like, I as much as I'll defend Carter's rookie season, we hear a lot of, oh, you know, how many rushes he had, but he didn't get home enough.
1: He's a monster.
0: He's a monster.
1: He's a monster.
0: And Arvell Reese, you believe, will be a monster.
1: I mean, look, you know.
0: Have you seen enough? And is he a polished rusher just yet? Is he a polished?
1: Well, I think he'll be more of like an inside linebacker this year that they'll probably kick out to edge. Look, I said before the draft, and it's not, I think David Bailey can be awesome. It's not an anti-David Bailey thing. I was on record saying the Jets need to draft Arvell Reese second overall.
0: Mm-hmm.
1: And like, it's not, again, not anti-David Bailey, who could be great. Arvell Reese's upside, I'm not saying he'll get there, but you watch him at Ohio State, what he was able to do as both a linebacker and rushing the passer, his upside is, this is sacrilegious to say, he hasn't played a game, but this is college projection, Hall of Fame.
0: Mm-hmm.
1: Just please listen to me. I'm not saying it's going to happen.
0: Okay.
1: It probably won't. But again, there are some players that you watch collegiately and say, this guy is special. He's different. And in the preseason, when he meets a fullback in the hole, it is a nuclear explosion, and it usually does not go well for the other player.
0: Right.
1: And look, like the run defense is probably not going to be great. It wasn't great with Dexter Lawrence. And everyone's going to say, well, you know, Shelby Harris and, you know, can Darius Alexander hold up? What about Arvell Reese helping the run defense of the team this year?
0: Sure.
1: I think that he's going to be a big part of this run defense, probably being better this year without Dexter Lawrence than it was last year with Dexter Lawrence.
0: Well, I mean, yeah, Dexter Lawrence had a miserable year, but were you ready to move on from him?
1: Absolutely.
0: Yeah.
1: Look, I always go back and tell this anecdote, and for the big Giants fans in the audience, because I do this on my national show, and I think the Giant fan is more educated listening to this, right? Mm-hmm. I'm paraphrasing. But in the 80s, when George Young was the general manager, they're embroiled, and if I don't get all the details right, I apologize, embroiled in a contract dispute with linebacker Bradley Van Pelt.
0: Okay.
1: Following a year where they go like 2-12.
0: Mm-hmm.
1: And I think George Young's famous line is, we went 2-12 with you.
0: Right.
1: We can go 2-12 without you. And again, if I have some of the details wrong, you understand like the point of what I'm trying to say.
0: Right.
1: They stunk with Dexter Lawrence. So, and he wants out. Bye.
0: Yeah. No, listen, I hear you. I hate giving away good players. I shouldn't say give away. They got a top 10 pick out of it. I know. They got a top 10 pick out of it. You're listening to The Carton Show on WFAN, WFAN FM, WFAN FM HD1 in New York. All right, let's turn to the Jets real quick, because I had a question yesterday, as there's optimism around them. First of all, I'm on the record. I think with all their offensive weapons, if Geno Smith stays healthy, they're competitive enough where they don't even consider a switch. But I don't know how. There are people who really do think that Klubnik is going to start week 8, no matter like the scenario, which I don't believe. Maybe we'll get to that as well.
1: Yeah, but I think if that happens, they'll have the first pick in the draft.
0: Right, and because that's what they want. And so that's, we'll get to that in a second. But I think with all the weapons, I think Geno Smith can do what he's done multiple times over the last couple of years and throw for 4,000 yards. Like, I think this offense can be dynamic with the Jet team. That's kind of what I'm banking on, the optimism there. I think their wide receiving tandem is legit. I think they have multiple tight ends, assuming Sadiq, you know, can play, dealing with his injury. Like, and the run game with Breece Hall, I'd love to see him get more incorporated in the pass game. I think Geno Smith, if he's upright, can have a great year.
1: So we want to do the optimistic case for the Jets?
0: Let's do the optimistic case first.
1: On offense.
0: On offense.
1: So we'll leave the pessimism. Then there is cause for pessimism. So mm-hmm. just the optimistic case. So last year is a, objectively, and I'm not like the biggest Geno Smith fan anyway, last year is objectively a bad year for Geno Smith. He was terrible.
0: Mm-hmm.
1: And even the biggest, and there are Geno fanboys, have to admit, he was bad last year. Also, it is fair to say, so I'm not excusing it, he was bad. Also, I don't know if Steve Young could have played well with the infrastructure around
0: right.
1: him. The Raiders' offensive line, and here Dylan Parham's now on the offensive line for the Jets, which may not be great, but the offensive line could not have been worse. Pete Carroll was obviously in over his head. They couldn't run the ball with Ashton Jeanty because they couldn't block. They were absolute. Pete Carroll hired his son to be the offensive coordinator, the offensive line coach. They paid Chip Kelly, made him the highest paid offensive coordinator in the NFL, and fired him before Thanksgiving.
0: Amazing.
1: These are big time, no receivers, big time systemic issues. Now, Geno didn't play great, but who can play well in that situation?
0: Yeah.
1: So now you put Geno in a spot where, objectively, again, this is not debatable. This is not subjective. This is objective. Garrett Wilson is a stud. A monster, right?
0: Yep.
1: A really good player. I like A.D. Mitchell more than most. I think if he can keep his head on straight, I think he can be really good. I think there's been too much negative CMAC placed on Omar Cooper, the last of the three first-round picks, because Isaiah Williams was running ahead of him early in training camp. My guess is that Cooper will dust him as the season moves on. And like you referenced, the two tight ends, Mason Taylor, second-round pick a couple years ago, Kenyon Sadiq, athletic freak out of Oregon in the first round this year. And the offensive line, I think Parham gives me a little bit cause for a pause, and I'd like to see Olof Oshanu take the next step up. The right side of this line with Membu and Tippmann should be fantastic.
0: Should be great, yeah.
1: It should be fantastic. So there's almost no way, sincerely, that the offensive line is even close to being as bad for Geno this year as it was last year. So you give him time to throw. The weapons are objectively, if they're not great, they're good,
0: mm-hmm.
1: captained by Garrett Wilson and Breece Hall in the backfield, who just got paid. I think that they could be really fun to watch on offense this year. That's the optimistic case,
0: yeah.
1: But it's an actual, real, legitimate case. Last year, when I came on with BT and Sal,
0: yeah.
1: I told them the Jets can't do anything this year on offense because Justin Fields can't play. And he
0: no.
1: can't.
0: No, he can't throw.
1: And he proved it.
0: Yeah.
1: Geno Smith needs things to go right around him in order to play well.
0: Mm-hmm.
1: I think that can happen. The difference between Geno and Fields is bad. Geno can be good.
0: 888-808-1019. That's the optimistic take of the New York Jets and Giants, quite frankly. So we're here with Nick Costos on the Carton Show. We'll come back. Take your calls. Take your calls, your baseball calls, your football calls. We've opened up to everything here in the first hour, and we'll get you all the way till 7 o'clock right here on The Fan. I'm waiting for a read as Pete comes walking in. He's slow on the uptake. That's okay.
1: I got to tell you, what's going on with Hoff? Hoff's a little slow here.
0: He's got a lot going on. He's kind of by himself back there.
1: You ever rip Hoff's ass? Because I'd be pissed.
0: It's what we do on a daily basis.
1: No, I could.
0: Poor Hoff. No, he gets ripped all the time.
1: Well, I mean, Hoff, can C-Mac get the read on time, please?
0: I mean,
2: well,
0: come on.
2: Let's be serious. We've also changed a bunch of things behind the scenes.
0: That's true.
2: That nobody realizes.
0: Times have changed.
1: Hoff, we're not curing disease here. You walk 10 feet and you hand him a piece of paper. He can't get the read on time.
2: There's two
0: the
2: doors
0: to get it.
1: Because I used to produce, and it's like, come on, Hoff. We're not asking for, curing disease here, buddy.
2: First of all, I'm not quick on my feet to begin with. So,
0: yeah,
2: and
0: well,
2: then there's two doors.
0: His legs are massive. That's true.
1: Do you hear the excuses?
0: I hear them. Listen, this is what we live with
1: it's
0: every
1: unbelievable,
0: day.
1: Unbelievable, man.
0: Pete's the best. We're coming to you live from the Town Fair Tire Studios. Powered by Town Fair Tire. Nobody beats Town Fair Tire. Nobody. He just loves Gallo more because Gallo got him a sandwich. That's it. Attention, Long Island homeowners.
2: Oh, wait. He got him a sandwich?
0: Yep.
3: Well, I mean, Nick got the sandwiches. I just went and picked them up.
0: No, I got it. Well, yes. I get it.
3: No, but, I got the sandwiches yesterday.
0: Listen, you're back. Yesterday,
1: so
0: you,
1: yesterday you hosted.
0: Today you're back. Today you're back to your sandwich getting ways. I think that's typically that's a good
3: somehow
0: thing.
3: I got lunch today, but no one got me lunch yesterday.
0: You were in the big chair.
3: You should have bought me lunch.
1: You should have bought him lunch yesterday.
0: Oh, is that a bad mistake for me?
1: I think Gel
3: was here, and I hope he's listening. Pizza Fridays.
0: That's true. Prince Street Pizza Fridays.
1: And Gel was a pizza guy, right?
3: Yeah. Well, Justin Pugh set the standard. He brought pizza in, so you know we'll let you slide. But I think we need to make an edict here that guests bring pizza.
0: It's not a bad idea. 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
18: 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The stands are packed. Down here, two fans side by side, both holding a Heineken. 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Corner coming in. They lean forward together and goal! Arms up. They cheers. Wait, wait. That's a hug. That's a hug. Let's check the replay. Yes, two strangers at kickoff. 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
0: 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Big Mac here, Nick Costos hanging out with us. You know, so we were just talking about WWE a little bit. I just had a question because, like, we just got into the conversation. We're going to get to your calls in a few minutes. 888-808-1019. Your knowledge of football, like, as you speak, one, like, it's just, it's incredible. And we were talking about how, like, what do you do? Like, during the football season, are you able to, like, do you watch movies?
13: No.
0: Or is it just strictly you are focused on the NFL? And because we were talking, like, you could, if I asked you, if we did a segment on the Cardinals, we could do 20 minutes just on the Cardinals.
13: I do it on my show.
0: Right, so exactly.
13: Not like,
0: I get you.
13: That, by the way, is a great promo for my show.
0: Yeah.
13: Tune in weekdays 9 to noon on Westwood One Sports when I give you 20 minutes on Jacoby Brissett and the Arizona Cardinals. Not that I do, but I got you. But I could.
0: So, what does a football season look like for you?
13: Well, because it's not, so I do a national show, right?
0: Yes.
13: So it's different. And I'm a New Yorker and I grew up listening to this station and I've said that a million times, but you know, right. National's a little different, right? So
0: yeah.
13: I know everything that's going on in college football. I mean, the NFL, the thing with the NFL is if my job were not what it is, I don't think that I would pay attention to college football. I would still bet on games and watch games,
0: right?
13: But I wouldn't be paying attention the way that I do. The NFL, I would still do this
0: because
13: it's been my favorite thing since I was a little kid. But I mean, dude, I could give you 10 minutes on the Portland Trailblazers.
0: Right.
13: Because when you do national, you have to know everything that's going on with all the big stories. But,
0: right.
13: You know, there's a really deep answer to the question, which is I kind of like need to be great and I really want my stuff to be great.
0: Mm-hmm.
13: And greatness can come as a result of your talents, but also preparation.
0: Right.
13: So, like, my preparation is excellent.
0: Yeah.
13: Sincerely.
0: Yeah.
13: And it hasn't always been throughout my career. I'm in my early 40s now. So I think it's really, like, I have a wife and a 2-year-old daughter.
0: Yeah.
13: It's trying to
0: juggle all that.
13: Can I be and trying to be great at all these different things?
0: Mm-hmm.
13: So, no, there is no time for, and this is not like a cry for me, please.
0: Mm-hmm.
13: Like, I love my job. I get paid to talk about it. It's awesome.
0: Mm-hmm.
13: No, like, I don't watch. I watch sports.
0: That's it.
13: That's it. That's it.
0: That's it.
13: I watch sports. I listen to podcasts about sports topics that I like.
0: Yeah.
13: I do my show. I do other shows.
0: Mm-hmm.
13: And I hang out with my family.
0: Yep.
13: That's about it.
0: That's about it. And it shows you do a great job. So I'm looking forward to hanging with you. 1 hour down. We still got another 4 to go pretty much as we take you to 7 o'clock. So we'll take your calls right now. 888-808-1019. Call in Jets, Giants. We talked a little Yankees trying to catch the Rays as well. Bill in Long Island. What's up, Bill?
24: 2 points. Right to it.
0: No niceties. I like you.
13: What's
0: Bill.
13: Up, Bill? How are you?
0: What's up?
13: First time.
0: No pleasantries.
13: What's up,
24: Bill, guys?
0: Thank you.
5: One serious, one tongue-in-cheek, all right?
0: Okay.
5: Joe Namath guarantee on a Titans game that the Titans are definitely going to beat the Jets because Rob Saleh had 3.5 years experience of beating the Jets when he was their coach.
13: Okay.
0: Not bad.
5: Second point.
0: That was the tongue-in-cheek one, right? I hope.
5: Yeah, right. Second one's about Dolly Parton and the support.
0: It wasn't. Okay.
5: The Dolly Parton and the support of sports. She was a big fan of the Tennessee Volunteers, her high school team. She put on the best Thanksgiving halftime show. And she also, she was a Cowboys fan, so that's her fault, but that's okay. Because I'm a Giants fan. But here's the point, and it kind of pissed me off, and I think it needs to be said. The second day after she died, and I tried getting through for 3 hours to Craig, but the second day after she died, he made one sentence about her death, and then he said, and then he started talking about motorboating.
0: Yeah, I know. I know. This what, that's what we
13: also
0: do.
13: Like, who cares?
0: That's what we do. I'm sorry. We all love Dolly Parton. He did say a motorboat. Yeah, that's the rule of the show.
13: She had very large breasts.
0: She had very large breasts.
13: Yes,
0: and she was known for her very large breasts. Yes. I don't think she hid behind, although she did hide behind her very large breasts, but she didn't.
13: How could you not?
0: But she didn't. She didn't make any.
13: Bill, it's a sports show.
0: It's a sports show.
13: And I'm trying to be like, you want 20 minutes on Dolly Parton?
0: Let's do it. Nine to Five.
13: I'll tell you what, that's a great movie.
0: I love 9 to 5.
13: The woman that's in the movie who's also in Clue, whose name starts with an L.
0: Lily Tomlin. Yeah.
13: Is great in that movie.
0: Oh, she's great in it.
13: Yes.
0: Great. Jane Fonda.
13: And Tim Curry just died.
0: I know.
13: And he's great in Clue.
0: Oh, he's great in Clue. I love Tim Curry. I was very depressed when Tim Curry died. I'm a big Rocky Horror Picture Show guy.
13: Okay.
0: Did you ever see Rocky Horror Picture Show? No?
13: I'm not a movie guy.
0: Yeah.
6: Oh, but you know who Tim Curry is.
13: I do. Well, I saw Home Alone 2 and I saw Clue.
0: Bingo. At least you've seen Home Alone 2. At least you've seen it. Craig has never seen Home
6: Legendary
0: Alone 2.
6: Right here.
13: You know what? Yeah, my wife actually is, this is her only flaw.
0: Mm-hmm.
13: She thinks Home Alone 2 is better than Home Alone 1.
0: I think there's an argument.
13: I think there's an argument. There isn't.
7: It's more fun.
13: The argument is you're all dumb. That's the argument.
0: I would say
13: is your freaking stupid. That's the argument.
6: Hold on, let me just say something, okay? Anything that takes place in New York is arguably better than.
13: Listen, I'm from New York, and the movie that's placed in Illinois is better than the movie that's in New York.
0: It's tough. You meant the two cameos, John Goodman and Tim Curry, right? John Candy and Tim Curry.
13: But Kenosha Kickers, he's great in that movie. But Curry's role is far larger than John Candy's.
0: I guess that's true. I mean, it does go throughout the movie, but you're right. It's more of a role. But, the scenes with him are hilarious. It's tough, man. I would say, without question, the booby traps and the final end of the movie is better in the first one than it is the second one.
13: But
0: I don't know if you can. I think you can make an argument the second film is better.
13: So, look, I understand that it's a movie, but, I mean, when the chicanery starts at the end of Home Alone 2,
0: mm-hmm.
13: Kevin is throwing bricks off a roof and hitting them in the head, and they're getting up.
0: Oh, wait.
13: The first one,
0: he drops an iron from the second floor.
6: He electrocutes somebody.
0: Yeah, he sets his hair on fire.
13: And also, Daniel Stern. Which one is he? Is Harry or Marv?
0: Marv.
13: He's Marv. So everyone talks about correctly his scream when Kevin puts the tarantula on him.
0: Yes.
13: I will always argue and say that the funnier moment in that movie is when he steps on the nail going up the stairs and screams and falls backwards.
0: It's
13: unbelievable.
0: No, listen, it's a silly argument. They're both fantastic. But I don't think it's just, I wouldn't include that in your list of flaws for your wife. I think she's still flawless. I think that is a reasonable take.
7: That's a proper movie opinion.
13: Yeah.
0: What's that?
7: It's a proper movie.
0: There are some that are just outrageous. Godfather 3 is the best of the three. That's an outrageous you're a crazy person.
7: Or there's no good sequels. That somebody who happens to be on this show most of the time has said multiple times.
0: Yeah, Craig's against sequels.
6: Or that Michael is one of the best John Travolta movies of all time.
0: I didn't say that. I just said Michael's a good movie. I think Michael's a quality movie.
13: I don't know what it is.
0: Michael's, he plays like the an angel and he comes down to earth. It's a lighthearted comedy.
6: It got like a 12 on Rotten Tomatoes.
0: It's like, he helps.
13: You didn't sell it just now.
0: Well, I didn't want to spend 10 minutes selling it, but yeah, he's like an angel. He comes down. He helps the two main characters. What's her name from? She's in Groundhog's Day with Bill Murray.
13: I know, Andy McDowell.
0: Andy McDowell.
13: Yeah, that's a great movie.
0: Yeah, oh, Groundhog's Day is phenomenal. But Andy McDowell and...
13: Why are you adding an S to the end of it? Groundhog's Day. Groundhog Day.
0: It's just Groundhog Day?
13: Yeah, yeah. It's a pet peeve of mine.
0: Maybe because the whole point is that it's plural, so I pluralize it.
13: But it's not.
0: Okay.
6: Are you a ground rule double or a grounds rule double?
13: Ground rule double.
0: I don't even know if that's right or wrong.
13: That's right.
6: I don't know, but I know some people say
0: just
6: grounds.
0: I think it's just ground rule. But Groundhog's Day, I do say Groundhog's Day.
13: And can I say this to Bill? Just
0: Groundhog Day?
13: I went to, my family, we went on vacation to Tennessee when I was, in 1991, when I was eight, and we went to Dolly World.
7: It's awesome.
0: Really?
13: It was, I have a great memory.
0: I've never been, yeah.
7: Yeah, I've been there too.
13: And I have a, how about this? I'll give a Joe Namath guarantee for the Jets right now for week one.
0: Okay.
13: Are you ready for this?
0: I forgot that was part of his phone call. I wanted to ask you.
13: Because I'm gonna sneak peek. I'm doing this on the Fan next Sunday morning. Mm-hmm. I guarantee that this is happening. And you'll be able to bet it. I bet MGM, my show's sponsor.
0: Mm-hmm.
13: I don't think the market may not be up now, but okay. So what is the one thing that did not happen for the Jets last year, C-Mac, famously?
0: What's the one thing that didn't happen for the Jets last year?
13: The one thing that the Jets did not do where you can't
0: even,
13: they did not have an interception.
0: Yes.
13: It seems absolutely impossible that could be the case. The Jets are playing Cam Ward and the Tennessee Titans in week one. I, Joe Namath, guarantee, as The Rock would say, I guarantee the Jets will pick off Cam Ward in week one and the interception list streak will come to an end.
0: It's true. It's damn true.
13: Yeah, I got a Kurt Angle reference.
0: That's right.
13: As well.
0: I love that. I think, yeah, look, I'm curious about Cam. I didn't like Dable, the head coach, but I believe in Dable, the offensive coordinator. I thought that
13: Josh Allen come with him?
0: No, but don't you think he had something? You don't think he had anything to do with turning Josh Allen from the kind of disaster he was his rookie season?
13: By the way, you see, like, when you get on Hoff's ass, he just gave you the read, like, 5 minutes early.
0: That's
13: so people not listening on the
0: You're right.
13: People not watching, Hoff just came in way early and handed

0: Bad offensive line. I don't think the defense is very good, even if I think Saleh is an excellent defensive coach. My guess would be is that Cam Ward will not have a good sophomore season, and I've been saying this for months. And I think the Jets have been getting bet in the market. We're close to a pick 'em.
1: Mm-hmm.
0: The Jets should win.
1: Yeah.
0: And I have bet them, and I think they will win next Sunday in Tennessee.
1: I think they have to win. I think it's a huge first game for the Jets. But I love the getting the interception right off the board week one. Artie in Brooklyn. What's up, Artie?
2: I want to know how Nick knew that Fields couldn't play, but Muji and Aaron Glenn and Andy Reid think that he could. That's what I don't understand. Like, I was there in that Pittsburgh game. He outplayed Rodgers. Now, he won a champion. I'm arguing about Fields, but he won a championship in college.
0: No, he did not. He did not win the national championship. They went to the playoff. They did not win the championship.
2: All right, my bad. But how did he stink that bad that he can't play?
0: Because not good.
2: That he can't play better than Thyroid Taylor. All right, thanks for taking the call.
0: Do you call him Thyroid Taylor?
1: I think he called him Thyroid Taylor.
0: Which is great because he went from Tyrod to Tyrod. Yeah. Now we have a third, Thyroid Taylor. Thyroid Taylor.
1: Listen, I did... I think a lot of people saw it. I don't want to, you know, I don't do it as thoroughly as you do, but I knew he couldn't play. I had a whole segment in the overnight. We were spinning the wheel of garbage for the Jets quarterback decisions and the options after they decided to move on from Rodgers. And I, like, he can't throw the football.
0: No, he's terrible.
1: And to me, one of the telltale signs.
0: He's a backup. Like, that's all you need to know. He's backing up Mahomes this year.
1: I mean, here's all you need to know. They were 4-2 in Pittsburgh with him, and Tomlin went to Russell Wilson, and then Russell Wilson became a corpse at the end of the season, and he never considered to go back to the quarterback that went 4-2 in the first 6 games.
0: He was terrible in Chicago.
1: Yeah.
0: This is not personal.
1: No, of course
0: I'm
1: not.
0: Sure Justin Fields is a great guy.
1: Yeah.
0: He'll be on an NFL roster for a decade.
1: Mm-hmm.
0: Like, he's one of he's not one of the best 32. He's one of the best 64.
1: Sure.
0: He'll be a backup for a long time. He could come in a one game spot and run for 100 yards and have a decent game.
1: Mm-hmm.
0: It's not that he, like Brady Cook last year for the Jets.
1: Right.
0: Maybe the worst quarterback I've ever seen play. With apologies to him. Like, he can't play. Justin Fields is better than that. But, like, you give the keys to your season to Justin Fields?
1: Yeah.
0: Like, he's taking that son of a bitch into a ditch, man.
1: Yeah. No, and that's why I'm curious, and we talked about this yesterday. I'm curious about that, and we can answer this on the other side. We got a break. I'm curious why the Jets this year, for a coach who is desperate for wins, and I know Muji has had a lot of great trades, and he's acquired a lot of great picks, and he's made some good picks, but they put the keys to their season one hit away from Cade Klubnik.
0: Yeah.
1: Like, I'm having a real tough time justifying that and understanding it.
0: Unless they feel like Klubnik. Now, I don't think so.
1: Yeah.
0: And look, like, I pay a ton of attention to college football for my job.
1: Yeah.
0: I don't think Cade Klubnik's great.
1: Yeah.
0: Like, I think Fernando Mendoza is going to be awesome. Now, mm-hmm. He's the first pick in the draft, obviously. I don't really see it with Klubnik, but, you know, maybe the Jets look at him and say, worst case scenario. So, like, let's play it out. Okay, so Klubnik plays in two scenarios, right?
1: Mm-hmm.
0: Geno's bad or Geno gets hurt.
1: Right.
0: Let's say Geno's bad and Klubnik comes in. The Jets have 3 first-round picks in next year's draft. You have an opportunity now, at least, and I'm not saying this is right. I'm just saying this is probably what they're thinking.
1: Mm-hmm.
0: Now you can evaluate him and see how it goes, and then maybe you determine this guy could actually be our guy.
1: Right.
0: And then you can use those 3 first-round picks elsewhere to fortify the roster. That's, like, the only thing that makes sense to me here. And look, you know, the Jets are not the Buffalo Bills in the sense that Buffalo, whether they win the Super Bowl or not, harbor realistic Super Bowl expectations.
1: Yeah.
0: I can think the Jets will exceed expectations this year. That doesn't mean they can even sniff a Super Bowl championship.
1: Mm-hmm.
0: So I would say that the Jets and their need to have an excellent backup quarterback is less than it would be for a team, C-Mac, with legitimate Super Bowl aspirations.
1: 3:30, McMonagle here on The Carton Show. We got Nick Costos hanging out with us till 7 o'clock. We'll come right back to your phone calls right here on The Fan. College football, as Nick was talking about, is back. And so are the predictions. Who makes the playoffs? Who wins their conference? Who takes home the national title on Kalshi, America's number one prediction market platform, and the exclusive and premier prediction market for the U.S. Open. So if you're looking to do some trading on the U.S. Open, you know where to be, Kalshi. They let you trade those predictions in a live market. Notre Dame is one of the favorites to win the national championship and is currently trading at 13%, meaning a $100 trade pays out over $700 if they win the title this year. On Kalshi,

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2: College football week one kicks off tonight. Colorado travels to play Georgia Tech. 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In three seasons, Deion is 16-21, and the Buffaloes went 3-9 last year. Now it's time for Deion to show some real progress in Boulder. I'm Chris Fleck.
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7: 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You better, you bet, Westwood One hanging with us today.
8: Good song, right? Turn the microphone on.
7: Yeah, yeah.
8: Hey, man, nice
7: shot. You're
8: getting
7: used to radio.
8: Yeah.
7: Nick's been doing it forever.
8: No, but you're right. I should have. Yeah. Turn the microphone on.
7: Listen, if you're going to get on my producer, we're going to have to get on you when you forget to turn the mic on.
8: That's true. Perhaps the producer should turn the microphone on for the talent. Just saying.
7: That's not bad. Let me ask you a quick question, because
8: you know
7: where the button is. You do. He does know where the button is. I shouldn't
8: technically
7: say
8: technically not my job. Just saying.
9: Nick's got a point.
7: Yeah.
9: Thanks for the lunch.
8: Well, I did buy you lunch. Just saying.
7: At least you could turn his mic on.
8: Turn my microphone on for the turkey sandwich.
7: Turn my mic on. You said you're an NFL historian.
8: Well, now you're making it out like I sound like a real a-hole.
7: No, not at all. I said I knew it was going to come off like that. But you, not only do you follow the NFL, but you love the NFL so much that you're steeped in its traditions.
8: Is
7: that a better way of putting it?
8: It is a supremely fair thing to say.
7: Okay. So I wanted to ask you, because I have, my opinion is, we're going to see the best uniform in the history of the NFL 4 times this year with the New York Giants.
8: Okay.
7: I think both, either one, I guess they're calling one vintage white and the other one legacy. The 80s blue with the Giants on the helmet.
8: Gorgeous.
7: I think it's the best uniform in the sport. I think it is absolutely beautiful. So I'm happy to see it 4 times, particularly the white. And especially now that Odell Beckham Jr. is back.
8: Okay.
7: Like that 13, Odell Beckham Jr. wearing that uniform is going to get me excited.
8: Yeah, I love that uniform also.
7: Yeah.
8: I did, because I think, like, if you watch Super Bowl 25, right?
7: Okay.
8: Giants, Bills.
7: Sure.
8: I love that Buffalo uniform also. Older Bills uniform.
7: Mm-hmm.
8: So I know a lot of people like the Bills' current uniforms. I don't really like them. I will say that when the Giants moved away from having the Giants on the helmet and went to the NY, still pretty nice.
7: Yeah, not
8: so
7: bad.
8: So it's not like the jerseys stink now, but I will agree, when I was growing up, I liked them.
7: Yeah, I'm not a fan of the current whites, and I never liked, even though it's kind of become like the most common Eli Manning jersey you'll see, is the white with the red lettering.
8: Well, I actually owned the all red jersey.
7: Red.
8: Did they ever win wearing the red? They always lost wearing the reds.
7: Feels like that. I don't remember necessarily if they won a game like that. But I never liked the white with the red lettering. Not a fan of it.
8: But no, those with the Giants. I'm being objective. The Giants are my favorite team.
7: Mm-hmm.
8: I don't think they're the best, but they are spectacular.
7: Well, okay, so that begs the question. I think the Chargers powder blue,
8: they're great,
7: is a great uniform.
8: Yep.
7: I'm trying to think, classic NFL uniforms.
8: The Raiders silver and black is an absolute classic.
7: Absolutely.
8: The Packers are absolute classics. And look, if we're going to be honest and objective, people are going to hate this,
7: mm-hmm.
8: but I have to speak my truth.
7: Of course.
8: I think the Eagles' Kelly Greens are probably a little better than the Giants' ones we're talking about.
7: Really?
8: And I will say the old the Dolphins should go back to the uniforms they wore with Marino in the 80s.
7: Yep.
8: They are way better than the present day.
7: Mm-hmm.
8: The Broncos with the D on the helmet with the horse coming through it, those are way better than the present days also.
7: Absolutely.
8: Now look, we killed the Titans earlier. Yeah. Are you aware of the uniforms the Titans are wearing this year?
7: No.
8: They are basically wearing the old Houston Oilers uniform. The color scheme.
7: Really?
8: Yes.
7: Yeah. I don't know if I love that.
8: You don't?
7: You do?
8: You don't?

0: You do?
1: You don't?
0: I'm trying to think if I do or not. I don't love the idea that they're wearing them. It's a different franchise.
1: Sure.
0: That's the thing. It's more than the necessarily.
1: They're
0: the Titans.
1: That's a separate conversation.
0: Okay.
1: We can have that conversation.
0: No, listen.
1: The conversation
0: is. I think of that jersey getting ripped off Earl Campbell as he's running through defenders. Like, that is it's a classic uniform.
1: Or like Buddy Ryan punching former Giants offensive coordinator Kevin Gilbride when they lost in 93 to the Chiefs.
0: That's
1: in the
0: a good
1: playoffs.
0: One, too. Yeah. 888-808-1019. Let's get back to the calls. Mario's been hanging for a long time. Mario in Long Beach. Thank you, Mario. What's up, buddy?
2: What's going on, my guys? Everything good?
0: Everything's great. How are you?
2: Yeah, I think Gal did a nice job when you brought him up, and Hoff should get up there, too. I think he would
0: Yeah, we're
2: going
0: to have to give him next summer.
1: No, the problem with Hoff is that he can't even make it to the studio with the live read. So Mario, if that's true, I don't know if he can make it into the studio to sit down and host.
0: Yeah.
2: So I got a trivia question for you.
0: Every Saturday morning, you can catch Pete Hoffman right here on WFAN.
1: Is that true?
0: Friday nights into Saturday.
1: There, yeah. Great. I love that.
0: Yep.
2: Yeah, so I have
0: some
2: a
0: do.
2: Trivia
1: there's,
2: question.
1: There's no punchline there.
0: Dozens,
1: I really do love that.
0: There's dozens of people who enjoy it. Most of them named Hoffman.
3: Thank you.
0: Yeah.
2: Yeah, I got a trivia question for
0: yes.
2: you guys.
0: Okay.
2: What quarterback has the highest all-time passing rating, and they're tied? And I'll give you a hint.
0: Two quarterbacks tied for the all-time passer rating?
2: All-time passing rating. And I'll give you a hint. They're both still playing.
1: Is Rodgers one?
2: Yes.
1: Okay. And the second would be, so can we have a, because this is a wonky question.
0: Yeah.
2: No, it's a factual question. Why is it wonky?
1: Yes, how many years
0: seasons
1: do you have to play in order for this to happen?
2: They both played numerous years, so there's nothing like, and it's not like one guy played 1 year and Rodgers played forever.
1: Mario or Mario?
2: Mario.
1: Mario. That's how I say it, and mm-hmm. people get on me, they say it's Mario.
0: Yeah, and I think maybe when you're talking about the video game, but
1: yeah,
0: other than that, I say Mario.
1: Mario. Which conference, Mario? AFC or NFC?
2: No, it's all time.
1: I understand.
0: Which
1: you said
0: you
1: quarterback
0: said he plays
1: is still
0: now.
1: Playing. Which conference does he play in right now?
2: Which one? AFC.
1: In the AFC. Okay, so we can go down the list. So it's not Geno. It could be Josh Allen. It's not Malik Willis. It is...
0: Lamar?
1: It's probably not Lamar. Is that right, Mario? Is it Lamar?
2: Nope. Mm. C-Mac has it right. It's Lamar.
0: Okay. Oh, it is Lamar.
1: Okay.
2: Isn't that amazing? And you know what else is amazing about those those two? Rodgers has the best touchdown to interception ratio in the history of the NFL.
1: Oh, it's sick.
2: And Lamar
1: yeah.
2: is second.
1: Yeah, Rodgers is sick. Rodgers has like some 40 touchdown, 4 interception years. It's ridiculous. And like, so the Lamar discourse, Big Mac is Big Mac or C-Mac?
0: Either one.
1: Okay.
0: That's fine.
1: I think I like C-Mac.
0: I say... only outside of Craig, it's always C-Mac. With Craig, it's been Big Mac, both with Carton and Roberts and now this.
1: It makes me hungry.
0: But, yeah. And we also had a problem when there was another fast food company that was sponsoring the show.
1: Oh, well, then you can't do that.
0: They were like, you can't.
1: Well,
0: it's tough to call them Big Mac.
1: Well, because now I'm on the Carton show with Craig Carton and Whopper.
0: It fits just as well, I guess.
1: And spicy chicken sandwich.
0: It changes as the season goes. Right now, I'm a spicy pickle pub burger.
1: That's delicious also. So,
0: yeah.
1: So Lamar has not had postseason success, and I think he's a multi-time MVP award winner.
0: Right.
1: He's going to the Hall of Fame.
0: Oh, no
1: if
0: doubt.
1: This keeps
0: and I think the point, maybe the point we can take, I don't know if it was his or not, but the point we could take out of it is he's a much more accurate throw of the football than I think people would assume if you just said Lamar Jackson.
1: Yep.
0: Like you say the average football player, Lamar Jackson, they go, well, he probably, he can run. He probably needs to be better out of the pocket. When really, in essence, outside of maybe the beginnings of his career, he's been much better out of the pocket. He's a dynamic pocket passer.
1: I think they're going to be awesome this year.
0: You think Minter steps in and takes over and has a good year?
1: My profile for him is I think he is Mike McDonald 2.0.
0: Really?
1: Yeah. It's a little bit of a lazy comparison to make, candidly.
0: Yeah.
1: But I do think that the upside is there. Given with what he did, I think they have more talented players now with the Ravens defense than what he did with the last couple of years with the Chargers.
0: Yep.
1: I think he's going to turn that defense around. I'm just going to give everybody a name, and I know this is a New York-centric show, but the Ravens have a player named Nnamdi Matabuike on their defensive line, who's one of the best defensive tackles in the league. Got hurt early last year, neck injury, done for the year. Thought his career might be over. He's not on PUP. He's going to play early this year. It makes a world of difference for their defense. And C-Mac, their offensive coordinator now is, do you know how old he is? Would you like to guess?
0: 31.
1: 30. Declan Doyle
0: is
1: his name.
0: I knew he was young. Yeah.
1: He comes over.

0: Over from
1: Chicago, the name, but I knew
0: spent time with Sean Payton, mm-hmm. was with Ben Johnson last year in Chicago. Declan Doyle is the offensive coordinator of the Ravens. If the Ravens have a great offense this year, which I think they will, I think he next year will be the youngest head coach in the history of the NFL. I think they are poised for a monster season this year, Baltimore.
1: Yeah. How about, since we're talking about, what about Pittsburgh and Rodgers?
0: Well,
1: because it's an interesting, like, running it back never actually, you know, it never works typically going back to have the coach and quarterback.
0: Well, yeah, this
1: connection.
0: Would be like if the Jets hired Todd Bowles to work with Geno Smith.
1: Right, exactly.
0: A little bit different, but yes. Or very different, to be fair. They won a Super Bowl.
1: Correct.
0: But I mean, like, I said this when they hired Mike McCarthy. Do we remember, it was 2018, we were all, when the Packers fired Mike McCarthy in season, we were all saying, and we were all right, by the way, like, the partnership's run its course.
1: Yeah.
0: It's got to go. And it doesn't mean that McCarthy sucks, he doesn't, or Rodgers sucks, he doesn't, just mm-hmm. that it wasn't working. And now we've decided, 8 years later, let's just go and do it again. Now, the Steelers have way too much talent on, but if you put Lamar on the Steelers, they probably win the Super Bowl. Pittsburgh's roster is really good, but I think Rodgers is going to be, and I'm like the biggest Rodgers fan.
1: Yeah.
0: He's a first ballot Hall of Famer. I think he's the seventh best quarterback of my lifetime, probably. He's historically great. He's 43. He doesn't want to get hit. He's not going to stand in the pocket. He throws two passes, short or long. Doesn't want to hang in there and throw it over the middle of the field. I think he will ultimately hold them back. I think their most likely record is 9-8 or 10-7. Could they be a playoff team? Mm. Yes. Will they ever threaten to win a championship this year? No.
1: What's the most interesting division in football? Because would it be that division? Would it be the NFC North? What is the most interesting division to you and hardest to get a gauge on?
0: So you use the word interesting, which is the best. So I like the way you phrase that, right? The answer is absolutely the NFC North.
1: Mm-hmm.
0: And the reason why, and I would encourage anyone either on the phone lines now or that would like to call in at some point at 888-808-1019.
1: Look at you.
0: It's not bad,
1: right? Like you've been here forever.
0: Like I've done it a couple times before. You can make the case for any order of finish in the NFC North. So I could tell you that the Vikings come in first. Okay.
1: Mm-hmm.
0: I could tell you they come in last. I get it. You could say the same thing about the Bears. You could say the same thing about the Packers. You could say the same thing about the Lions. Actually, nothing that happens in the NFC North this year would surprise me. Hmm. Nothing.
1: Yeah, that's rare.
0: They could all be great. None of them are going to be bad, barring injury, but you could tell me any of them coming first or any of them coming last, and nothing would be surprising.
1: 888-808-1019. McMonagle in with Nick Costos on the Carton Show with Big Mac. We're taking it till 7 o'clock. 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We'll be right back here on The Fan.
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1: All right, little Ja Rule to get us going at 3:54.
0: Not Ja Rule.
1: I was seeing if he picked up on it.
0: No.
1: I was seeing if he picked up. You paying attention?
23: I love DMX.
1: I should have said, I was thinking about DMX, but that is so...
0: You couldn't have different voices than DMX.
1: I know. So I came up with Ja Rule, although he doesn't sound much like Nelly either. But we have a bit on the show where we... Craig mainly, because he comes in and out of breaks, where we just... get every single rejoin wrong and say, oh, I love a little Stone Temple Pilots Pearl Jam, whatever.
0: Okay.
1: And the outrage that we get from people either wanting to call in on Twitter, hilarious.
0: I blew it there.
1: I did it on purpose just to see what your reaction would be. I didn't let you in on the bit. So,
0: well, because you said it, and I was like, this. I don't think that's Ja Rule.
1: But people get so mad.
23: I can't believe they don't know it's Duran Duran.
1: Oh, my God. That's embarrassing. You should be embarrassed. I'm like, relax, guys. We do it over and over and over again. Nobody ever gets it.
0: People just get mad at everything.
1: Oh, people get mad at everything. It's nothing but people getting mad. That's what life has become everywhere I go. You get drive in the car. The amount of people.
0: It's always been like this.
1: Has it? Maybe we're just not.
0: Absolutely.
1: Yeah.
0: You're just an adult now.
1: I'm just an adult now. And we just did a whole segment yesterday on how I'm actually a child at heart. And I do nothing.
0: Well, you are wearing a
1: Teenage Mutant Ninja Turtle shirt. Are you a Teenage Mutant Ninja Turtle guy?
0: Who isn't?
1: That's a good question.
0: Men of a certain age. I'm 43. I grew up watching them, of course.
1: Absolutely. Yes. Do you have a favorite Ninja Turtle?
0: I have a weird answer to this question. I do.
1: Really?
0: Would you like to guess who it is? Well, based on what I just said, you should be able to guess. Well, no, a turtle. Not an ancillary character. Ancillary characters, Bebop and Rocksteady.
1: Yes, I think that's fair.
0: I am a Donatello guy.
1: Okay. Yes. And why is that a weird answer, though?
0: Well, because Michelangelo is everybody's answer.
1: Well, I don't have mine isn't Michelangelo either.
3: By anytime you want, dude.
1: You're a Donatello guy? I'm Raphael.
0: See, you know what? Leonardo is the leader, but he's also like trying to keep everyone in line. He's not fun.
1: Right.
0: I like Donatello because in the Teenage Mutant Ninja Turtles arcade games,
1: yeah,
0: which I was obsessed with as a kid, Donatello's bow was the coolest weapon.
1: And because he had the bow,
0: his reach was longer than everybody else. So he is actually the best character in that game. So I always grab.

0: gravitated to Donatello for that reason.
1: I have to admit, I'm a Raphael guy because in the movies, he was my favorite character. In the, I guess you call them live action.
2: You got
1: movies.
2: A lone wolf inside
1: yeah,
2: you?
1: Yeah, he's like the troubled soul, unhappy
0: so
1: with his
0: are
1: existence.
0: You aware, am I going to... Do you know what I'm about to say here?
2: About which one?
0: So there is, I believe, a new Teenage Mutant Ninja Turtles movie coming out called The Last Ronin.
2: Yeah, it's a comic. It's awesome.
0: I kind of like, I should not spoil it, right?
2: No.
0: Okay, I won't spoil it.
1: You said it's coming out. How do you already have spoilers?
0: Well because I
1: You have connections inside the Teenage Mutant Ninja Turtle movie
0: I was a comic fan growing up. I'm not now, but I saw on Instagram and I was like, so basically the story is... And I'm not going to spoil what happens.
1: Okay.
0: So this is like a futuristic version of Teenage Mutant Ninja Turtles where three of them die in like horrific fashion.
1: Wow.
0: One lives and basically exists to get revenge for everybody else in like an alternate reality.
2: Shredder is in control of the city.
1: I like that.
0: I don't think Shredder is the bad guy. I think it might be somebody else.
1: Did they say who's the one?
0: Yes. I don't want to spoil it.
2: Oh, okay. It's a big reveal.
0: Like, so I'm not going to spoil it.
2: If it was like a four-part series, it would be part one.
1: Well, it can't be Michelangelo.
0: Why can't it be?
2: Why?
0: I can sell you Michelangelo. He's the fun-loving one. He saw and now as a result.
1: It's changed him?
0: And now it has changed him and hardened him, and he has lost what's made him fun.
1: I just sold it. I think that, I guess you're true.
2: I got it if you want to borrow it.
1: You've already watched it?
2: No, it's a comic.
1: Oh, it's not a movie.
0: They're turning it into a movie.
1: Oh, I got you. So it's a comic. That's how you know what already happened.
2: It's dark.
1: I got you. It's dark.
2: It's very dark.
1: One of the first arguments he and I had is the most, I guess it's now the most recent, right? Have they come out with another one since? Right. The most recent one, I think it was done by Seth Rogen, right? Was it Seth Rogen behind it?
0: I did not watch it.
1: I hated it.
2: I love it.
1: And it's not that I didn't like the movie necessarily. Sometimes you do, like the animation was like done purposely.
0: You get stoned to watch a movie like this
1: way.
0: Or are you sober for these movies?
1: No, I think I watched it with my kids, so I was sober for this one.
0: Okay.
1: But I'm not opposed to taking a gummy before a movie like this.
0: But I thought
1: the animation was awful. I struggled to watch it because I thought the animation sucked. And they did it. It wasn't like it's bad. They specifically did it in a certain form to try and get a... Like, it's almost like the new Spider-Mans, too. I can't watch them. What's the new Spider-Mans?
2: Into the Spider-Verse?
1: Yeah, the cartoon Into the Spider-Verse.
0: I hate the anime.
1: I hate the way the cartoon
2: animation.
1: Is drawn. I hate animation.
0: It's technically not anime.
1: No, I know. He's very much into anime.
2: Well,
0: yeah,
2: I am
0: makes
2: just...
0: sense.
2: I was getting... The Spider-Man movies are incredible. No, I don't.
1: That's what I heard. A lot of octopus
2: tentacles. You heard it because you would go upset it yesterday.
0: I'm just going to leave this alone.
1: It's his likes. Everyone has their own things.
0: Yes.
1: We all have our own picadillos. That's his thing. He likes anime porn.
2: Picadillos?
1: Picadillos. Like someone said it once in a movie, and so I've just picked it up and now use it. Who says it? All of our own picadillos. Robin Williams in Good Will Hunting.
0: Rest in peace.
1: Yeah, the great Robin Williams.
0: From anime porn to Robin Williams. It's not bad.
1: That's something that Robin Williams would do.
2: Mm-hmm.
1: He would go that quick in transition.
0: With a picadillo.
1: With a picadillo. We all have our own idiosyncrasies and picadillos.
0: We do.
2: Are we giving up a playoff ticket to hang out with a girl we just met?
1: I'm probably not, no.
2: Yeah.
0: What?
1: In the movie, he gives World Series.
2: Yeah.
1: World Series ticket because he had to see about a girl.
0: Absolutely not.
1: No, I know. No one would do that.
0: No way.
1: We wouldn't do it now.
2: I want the real version.
0: Well, now I would. Now I'm old, but when I was younger, I wouldn't do it.
1: No, if you were in your 20s, you met the most beautiful girl around in the bar.
0: Let me tell you something. Before the Giants won Super Bowl 42, I would have done unspeakable things for them to win that game against the Patriots. Unspeakable.
1: It was actually,
0: I'm not saying this to like credit myself. It's pathetic. Like it really is. It was actually like the most important thing that happened in my life was when they won.
1: Winning that Super Bowl?
0: When they won. I will never forget. The last time I cried after a Giants loss was when Jay Feely missed the kick in Seattle in the 05 regular season.
1: Okay.
0: So it's a true story.
1: Mm-hmm.
0: I'm 22 years old. And that was to see who was going to be the one seed in the NFC that year.
1: Right.
0: They end up playing on Wild Card Weekend. I pay a ton of money. I go. They get shut up 23-0 to the Carolina Panthers.
1: Mm-hmm.
0: I go to a sports bar and watch Kimo von Olhoffen blow out Carson Palmer's knee in the game afterwards. And I cried when Feely missed that kick.
1: Mm-hmm.
0: And it was on the deck of our family's old house in Floral Park on Long Island. And my sister walked outside and looks at me and goes, "You're 22 years old." And she's younger than me. You're 22. Yeah. It's time to grow up.
1: It's time to grow up.
0: Yeah.
1: Thankfully, you didn't, though. No, but we never grow up. That's part of it. Like, so you don't think the Giants, anyone could make you cry now? You're beyond crying when it comes to...
0: I will never... No, I will never... I, honestly, like,

0: I got choked up when the Knicks were winning. I will never cry out of sadness or anger again. Mm. It's just like, you know, it's just like that's. It doesn't mean. I guess it does mean that I'm not as big a fan now, but that's healthy.
1: No, it is. On some level, it is very healthy.
0: You know what? Like, makes me cry. I don't even want to speak things into existence. No, like, of course. Are things that are way more important.
1: Of course,
0: you know.
1: It's funny too because like last week we went on vacation. Right before we went on vacation, we did a couple things. We went to the doctor to get them some, you know, annual blood work or whatever. We were running around, and someone said something to my son about something. I can't remember now, but it was about, like, being emotional or dealing with pain or something like that. And he just looked at me, like, so honest, like, wide open stare. He's just like, I've never seen you cry. And it was almost like he couldn't understand it. Because they, you know, they're kids. He cries frequently still, you know. But he's not as much now that he's nine. But he was just like, it, like, dawned on him. He was like, I've never seen you cry. And I was like, yeah, I don't cry. Like, we shouldn't cry. I hope to never see you cry again.
0: Yeah.
1: We hope not to see each other cry.
0: Yeah.
1: But just the way you said it reminded me of that moment. He was just like, I've never seen you cry. I'm like, well, you weren't around me in the 24 World Series in the fifth inning.
0: Did you
1: already in bed.
0: Did you cry when the Yankees lost to the Dodgers?
1: No.
0: When was the last time? Have you ever cried? Because I've cried on numerous occasions.
1: I'm trying to think if I cry. I cried happiness when Aaron Boone hit the home run in 2003.
0: I was there.
1: Were you in the building?
0: So here's my memory of it. Yeah. So it was the first pitch of the bottom of the 11th, right? Mm-hmm. It was Tim Wakefield throws the knuckleball.
1: Right.
0: So I remember, and we were sitting in the right field bleachers, mm-hmm. and he hit the ball to left. So the ball comes off the bat. I remember it like it was yesterday, right? The ball comes off the bat, and my first thought is, like, we won. And I, like, crane my neck to see if it's fair or not.
1: Right.
0: Because you have...
1: Not a great perspective. Yeah.
0: And I never got to see the ball land. I have chills right now.
1: Yeah.
0: Because everyone just started jumping up and down.
1: Yeah. No, yeah. That would be a great moment.
0: And then we chanted 1918 the whole way back to the Bronx at Fordham. And then the next year, we were up 3-0 and we were 3-0 lead, and that wasn't so great.
1: Yeah, no, that one's emotional for me. My father passed away that summer, so it was like the first playoff Yankee run without my dad, so that moment was significant for me. I'm trying to think of, like, losses, if I cried during any losses. I was pretty...
0: I can name all mine off the top of my head.
1: Really? Oh, yeah. Then I guess I didn't. I'm trying to think of the tough, brutal losses where I cried. 2001, maybe. The 2004, it was too slow. You saw it coming from too far away to have that emotional moment.
0: As a Yankee fan, this will sound weird to people that aren't. Maybe, I don't know if you agree or disagree with this. To me, losing Game 7 to the Diamondbacks in 2001 was way worse than losing to the Red Sox.
1: 100% agree with you. The ramifications are worse for the Red Sox series, but in the moment, it's not close.
0: It was right after 9/11.
1: It's right after 9/11. They're about to win four in a row. They have the game.
0: With Rivera on the mound.
1: I mean,
0: That steroid freak Luis Gonzalez.
1: Well,
0: I guess it was better than some of our steroid freaks. Sadly, unfortunately.
1: He turned out to be better than our steroid
0: freaks. Okay, games that I've cried after.
1: Okay, you got it already. Crying games. Okay. I like this. The crying game. That sounds like a segment right there in a movie.
0: Charles Smith.
1: The Charles Smith Memorial, as Joe Beningo likes to call it.
0: Patrick Ewing finger roll.
1: That I remember. I don't think I cried, but I remember I was in a travel ball all-star team baseball game. And we were driving back. I'll never forget it. And Gaspar, if you're listening, call me again. I lost your number. Every time I tell the story, Gaspar calls me. I was with
0: Who is Gaspar? Gaspar
1: is the kid I was with. He was on.
0: Isn't he one of the wise men?
1: Gaspar, too much. Yeah, he was.
0: He brought the frankincense. Yeah.
1: That's right. Gaspar's one of the three wise men.
0: Yeah.
1: Gaspar Tumanello, his father's driving us home
0: what
1: from the
0: name.
1: Game. Yeah, Gaspar Tumanello. Gaspare! His father was very Italian.
0: Okay.
1: We're driving home from the game, listening to the game in the radio. I walk in my door just to see him miss that finger roll. Like, I just turned the TV on, and I just fell to the floor. I don't know if tears fell, but close. All right, so you've got a couple of Knicks right off the bat. You got Charles Smith, and you got the Patrick Ewing finger roll.
0: Well, now we go to various Giants games.
1: Okay.
0: My mother and I went... Oh, so there's another... My mom and I were at the Reggie Miller game, the choke game.
1: Okay, the choke game.
0: So, true story. My mom... I used to go to games with my dad... This one I went to with my mom.
1: Mm-hmm.
0: They were up by like 8 with whatever, like 10 seconds to go.
1: Mm-hmm.
0: She wanted to get on the Long Island Railroad to go home, so we leave. I hear everybody start booing, and I'm like, we have to go see what's going on. I remember walking through the tunnel, and Reggie Miller's at the line to put them up. So I missed the three-pointers. I missed him physically assaulting Greg Anthony.
1: Yeah.
0: Should have gone to jail for that. And I cried on the Long Island Railroad on the way home. That's the last Knicks one. We were at 1997 Giants wild card game against Minnesota,
1: mm-hmm.
0: with Minnesota scoring 10 points in the went to win 23-22.
1: Yeah, Chris Callaway, right?
0: Chris Callaway muffed the onside kick. Jake Reed catches the touchdown.
1: Yep.
0: Vikings beat Danny Cannell and the Giants cried the whole way home mm-hmm. in the old Plymouth Voyager.
1: 2 49ers?
0: Well, January 4th, 2003.
1: Yeah.
0: 38-14 to 39-38. That is the worst loss of my fandom.
1: That is the worst loss of my Giant fandom.
0: Oh, for me, period. Number one.
1: Number one? Hold on, let me think about that. You're listening to The Carton Show on WFAN, WFAN FM, WFAN FM HD1 in New York. Is it the worst of... I mean, that's a brutal one.
0: Well, listen, like, I mean, the Giants are my favorite team.
1: That's your favorite team. So yeah, the Yankees are my favorite team. I think, unfortunately for me, I still think 0-1 is the worst one for me. I think 0-1 is the worst one for me. Yankees 0-1.
0: I would have traded before the Giants won Super Bowl. I'm just sick, right? I would have traded every Yankee World Series for the Giants to win.
1: No, I get you. Yeah. Like, I feel that... people get mad at me now. Like, if the Yankees were to win the World Series next year, and someone were to ask me, all right, so which one of your teams do you want to win next? I'm like, I want the Yankees to
0: win again.
1: Like,
0: yeah, I love that.
1: That's me.
0: That's cool.
1: That's me. But, I mean, it doesn't mean I don't love the Giants, but that is... The Yankees are my team. But, all right, yeah, that 49er game, I remember... Just, I was at my buddy Mike's house. We were all devastated.
0: I mean, just as crushed. Just, and look, I don't. I almost don't even want to. So I actually, Tony Reale from...
1: Of course.
0: So he's a Fordham guy. Yeah. He has his new show that just came out. I taped an episode with him yesterday.
1: Great.
0: And we, like, relived it.
1: Oh.
0: It's going to come out next week, I think.
1: Is that the point of the show, reliving bad losses?
0: Reliving, like, big sports moments.
1: Yeah.
0: And we actually, we kind of like morphed our way into that.
1: Mm-hmm.
0: And I literally did it yesterday. We like watched the end of the game together.
1: Brutal.
0: Well, the play that always stays is obviously the field goal. When Matt Allen, who sucked, was horrible.
1: Mm-hmm.
0: He's the worst Giants punter named Matt, not Dodge, is Matt Allen. Allen was worse. When the snap is bad, Matt Allen takes the ball. And it's actually a smart football play because it's like, hey, like I'm going to throw the ball. He held it over his head. And I remember in the moment thinking, our season's in the hands of the punter.
1: Yeah. I don't even remember thinking that. I just remember being in disbelief of what was going on.
0: It is. That's the anatomy of a collapse in sports where you need, because look, like it's like Super Bowl 51, Patriots Falcons.
1: Yeah.
0: It's, you need, like, 12 things to all happen, and if one doesn't, it doesn't. No. The comeback doesn't happen.
1: If the Falcons run it three times into the dirt and punt,
0: I'll give you a better one. How about if the Patriots don't get any of the 2-point conversions that they got?
1: Yeah, no,
0: Falcons win.
1: Falcons win. Crazy. That was an incredible collapse. But yeah, but that Giant game, I'll never forget that. And obviously, showing the scoreboard to T.O. the whole bit, like just
0: everything. Well, yeah, when they were winning,
1: Just
0: and Shockey catching the touchdown and doing like the dance and pointing at the camera.
1: Yep.
0: Yeah, it was really bad.
1: That was really.
0: And then Steve Mariucci after the game, when they're like, "Hey, like the refs messed the call up. Chike O'Keefer did in fact give Rich Seibert the rock bottom.
1: Yes,
0: he should have gotten a re-kick." And Steve Mariucci goes, "Huh? Oh well.
1: Oh well.
0: Yeah. How'd it go, Steve? Next week in Tampa?
1: Didn't go well for them. Michael in Shelton, Connecticut. What's up, Mike?
2: Hi. I've been a big fan of your show.
1: Thank you.
2: I heard you were talking about Boone, you and Nick earlier.
1: Yes.
2: I don't understand the hate he gets from Yankee fans, what they expect from you differently as the manager.
0: Can I ask you a question, Mike?
2: Yep.
0: Are you a Yankee fan?
2: Yes.
0: What to you constitutes a successful season for the New York Yankees?
2: Of course, they got to win the World Series.
0: Have they won a World Series with Aaron Boone?
2: That's the one thing. If you want to make a change for that reason, I can understand. But as a manager standpoint, most postseasons, we don't hit. What is he supposed to do about that? Or bash them publicly? That won't change anything.
1: Yeah, I mean, I tend to lean towards your thinking on some level. I agree what Nick just said, though. Don't you have to do something to change it up?
2: That's
1: the argument.
2: It's been almost 10 years. If you're going to make a change, I guess for the sake of change, that can be made, but...
0: Do you think they need to, Mike? Like, if they don't win the World Series this year, should a change be made for the sake of change? Yes or no?
2: With this contract expiring, I could understand it. That if they won,
1: well, his contract expires
0: next year. Right?
1: He's under contract until next year, and I think if he doesn't win a World Series this year or next year, he's going to get fired,
0: or he won't be brought back.
1: Yeah, I do.
0: I don't think so.
1: I don't think they'll bring him back.
0: No, man.
1: I don't think they'll give him another contract if he doesn't win.
0: The Supreme Court justices do.
1: No, Cashman 100%. Cashman has the job as long as he wants it. I don't think Boone does. I really don't. I think
0: to your words. This is Groundhog's Day. He's still here.
1: Well, I mean, yeah, because I think they think he does a good... I think it's one thing to give him another contract without winning. 10 years, right? That's how long Joe Girardi had, right there.

0: There's something to the idea of a decade with the manager. I would be surprised if they keep it.
1: Joe won a World Series.
0: And still, yeah, in his second year.
1: And by the way, I get so mad when I think about that Astros and the fact that they cheated and got away with it.
0: Now, look, the argument is that everyone was doing it to some level. I don't care. That was an extreme level.
1: They took that away from us, and they got away with it.
0: Absolutely.
1: Because Rob Manfred doesn't have a spine.
0: It's true. And because he wanted answers, so he gave them all immunity.
1: Which is sick.
0: Sick. It makes you sick to your stomach. And it's funny, too. Like, it feels like the only one who paid for it was Carlos Beltran, which kind of sucks, to be totally honest with you. Like, Hinge, right back to managing. Like, I guess the GM... his name is escaping me at the moment, but he hasn't been back in baseball. But I'm not sure he was going to... What was his name?
1: I'm looking
2: I can't
1: up
2: remember,
1: right
2: but
1: now.
2: He didn't get fired for that. He got fired
1: Jeff Lunau.
0: Jeff Lunau.
2: And remember, he got fired for being, like, saying something insensitive, like one of the players in a domestic dispute.
0: Yeah.
2: And he was like, how about that? And
0: that's right. Fired. And there was something in the locker... Yeah, there was something in the locker room, too. There was a female reporter in the locker room.
1: You know what?
0: Good. Let it out.
1: I don't know if I feel this way anymore, but you could have... Okay, so as Yankee fans, we hate the Red Sox, right?
0: Absolutely.
1: I think I'd rather see the Red Sox win than the Astros.
0: Ooh. Both have won recently.
1: The Red Sox at least like beat us fair and square. The Astros didn't.
0: No. There's an argument to be made.
1: Verlander, who wanted to like do his like critique, like he's John Lovitz in The Critic, critiquing everyone and everything under the sun. But when it comes out that the team's cheating, he's got nothing to say.
0: I'll give you that.
1: Sports Illustrated swimsuit model wife, where are you, Justin? When it comes out that you cheated,
0: I'll give you that. Altuve's the last person I want to see hoist that trophy again. Like that's the last person
1: I would rather the Red Sox win than the Astros.
0: I think there's a case for that. 888-808-1019. McMonagle here with you on the Carton Show. Nick Costos hanging with us till 7 o'clock. We'll come back. We'll continue to take your calls. We'll get more into the Jets and Giants. We kind of did the positive outlook. 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
7: 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Bit of a mess in the Bronx. Hutchinson River Parkway drawbridge is up to get some boats through, so stay with 95 instead. It's going to treat you a whole lot better. Brooklyn Belt, worse than usual, eastbound from Plum Beach to Pennsylvania Avenue as they get rid of a collision. Citybound George, about an extra 25 on the upper lowers. Better west side, the best of it out of town. Outbound Lincoln's a half hour from 11th, better from 9th, but 45 minutes home at the Holland. On the Jersey side of the Holland, Newark Bay, better either way. 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
9: I know a lot of people don't like them, but I am a big Bare Naked Ladies fan, and this is one of their best.
10: This is Metallica.
9: this was Metallica when they went indie for that one album, yeah.
10: This was Metallica's Yacht Rock album.
9: That's so funny you say that. We have to find it. I forget the guy's name, but there's the guy on Instagram who turns songs using AI into Yacht Rock songs, and no joke, the Metallica song is off the chain. It is so good. I gotta find that.
10: I struggle. Oh man, I'm gonna say something very, very.
9: Listen, this is. It's just.
10: It's
9: me.
10: Not. It's not.
9: Just me.
10: No,
9: and
10: I,
9: we
10: I,
9: get
10: yes,
9: very.
10: Yes, yes,
9: we
10: yes,
9: get
10: I
9: vulnerable with each other.
10: I'm gonna. Well, this is something very, very, very, very nerdy.
9: This is what we do.
10: This is.
9: I score baseball books at home at 2 o'clock in the morning.
10: This is way worse.
9: Okay.
10: Okay. So when I like do work in my office,
9: mm-hmm.
10: I will go to you, and there's like a slight moral quandary here because like it's not real music. I don't listen to it like all the time, but mm-hmm. I like video game music.
9: Okay.
10: So like Final Fantasy games that I grew up playing.
9: Okay.
10: Mario, Donkey Kong, whatever.
9: Yeah.
10: There are YouTube channels that will give you like Yacht Rock, City Pop, lo-fi mm-hmm. versions of these songs that I know, and I just put them, and they serve as background music for me while I do my work. Was that more or less nerdy than you thought it was going to be?
9: Less. I don't think it's that nerdy.
10: It's nerdy.
9: If you like background music of video games you played, because I remember, like, I still talk about
10: like,
9: it.
10: I have video game soundtracks that I have purchased on Apple Music
9: phone. Maybe that's a little nerdy.
10: I am
9: YouTube for it's one thing.
10: I am acknowledging.
11: You're talking about like Zelda and Mega Man?
10: No, like like Mega Man 2 is one of the great video game soundtracks ever. Yeah. But I'm talking, like, Final Fantasy 7.
9: But his background, like, the one that jumps out at me that I saw.
10: Yeah, man, it's ridiculous.
12: It's lo-fi music. That's what he likes.
9: Yeah. Did you ever play the, I think it was for Super Nintendo, but it was GoldenEye, the James Bond game?
10: Yeah. Who hasn't played that?
9: Okay, yeah.
10: What an insulting question.
9: I'm sorry. The hold music.
10: Yeah.
9: Like I could see myself like putting that on in the background as I'm doing studying or something.
10: Bum bum bum bum bum bum bum bum bum.
9: Yes,
10: bum. Yes, yes. Classic.
9: Bum bum bum bum.
10: Yeah, it's awesome.
9: Bum bum bum bum bum.
10: It's classic.
9: Bum, bum. Yeah, no, awesome. But yeah, I'm not much of a gamer. I'll be totally honest with you.
10: Well,
9: I haven't. Most of my gaming is either picking up games that my sister played, and then she made me, like, I've played a lot of Tomb Raider.
10: Okay.
9: But besides
10: well,
9: that,
10: because you like anime porn, like we talked about,
9: right, exactly.
10: So you're a big Lara Croft guy.
9: Yeah. Hell yeah, I was a Lara Croft guy.
11: Gallo.
9: Yeah. I could watch her
11: porn.
9: Shimmy on the side of a mountain for hours.
10: Yeah, little Angelina Jolie action.
9: Yeah,
10: no problem with that.
9: But mostly sports games, really.
10: So
9: I'm not much of a Final Fantasy.
10: Well, now it's like, you know, it's like you're on the highway of life and some avenues of pleasure get closed as you get older. Like mm-hmm. being able to play 10. Now, like, I played this video game for PlayStation 5, Cyberpunk 2077. Great game.
9: Okay.
10: I've been playing it for like 6 months. Yeah. I'm about to beat it. I used to beat a game like that in 6 days.
9: No, I get you. The other thing, too, is like I always joke when people say time travel's impossible. I always go bullcrap video games. You could be playing video games and you would swear you've been playing for 25 minutes and it's been 3.5 hours.
10: That's Ghost of Tsushima. If anyone played that game for PlayStation,
0: my main.
10: I mean, just one of the greatest games of all time.
9: Is that one of the
0: awesome?
9: Is that one of the games that you get lost in? Is that the point?
10: So like that's a game where I was, a number of years ago, my wife was away. It wasn't my wife at the point, but we were living together.
9: Right.
10: She went away and I would start playing at like 7 o'clock at night. And it'd be like 9 o'clock, and I'd be like, okay, like I'm going to play for a little bit longer. Then all of a sudden, it was 2 a.m. So
9: yeah.
10: It's one of those games.
9: It's one of those games. All right, yeah. So I think this is it. I'm sorry to interrupt you there. Not really. You finished. But the Yacht Rock Metallica.
10: Oh, great.
9: I want it. It's some
10: your
9: things.
10: Show, buddy. You can interrupt.
9: Some
10: yeah.
9: things work. Well, I didn't mean to interrupt you. I think
10: that's okay.
9: So some guy on social media takes like a bunch of different songs and puts them to like. AI and makes them
10: now,
9: Yacht Rock.
10: Which song is it?
9: I think it's Enter Sandman.
10: Let's hear it. Great song.
9: Yeah, let's hear it.

0: love it.
1: It's not real music.
0: No. That's all AI.
1: This is a moral quandary.
0: No, it's a big time moral quandary. We, like, Craig had a bunch of songs made for me, you know, rapping, because I don't know. I said in an interview with Alex Rodriguez, okay. We had Alex Rodriguez on, and I guess I just had Rodriguez in my head, but asking him about Judge and right-handed hitters, I said Manny Rodriguez instead of Manny Ramirez.
1: Oh, okay.
0: And Craig never lets me forget about it. Because to Alex Rodriguez, I couldn't get Manny. I'm the big baseball guy.
1: Is that his cousin? Alex's cousin, Manny?
0: Yeah, right, yeah. Yes. Manny Rodriguez.
1: Yeah, Manny.
0: Manny Rodriguez.
1: You know Alex's cousin.
0: Yeah. Yeah, you know his cousin.
1: Yeah.
0: Yuri. Urinated on the rug. Everyone knows that. But that rug tied the room together. 888-808-1019. Lance in Danbury. You've cried before. You've cried, haven't you, Larry?
2: You guys are great.
0: Thank you.
2: Yes, I have. From crying to video game music, I love it. Mm-hmm. But so I'm a big Knicks, Yankees, Giant fan. Last time I cried was 2007 when my first daughter was born, okay?
0: Right.
2: The night the Knicks win the championship, no tears. I was happy as hell, obviously. I woke up in the morning, and I guess I must have missed it the night before, but I saw the cat, Patrick Ewing, hug. And I saw Patrick Ewing exhale, and I broke down like a baby.
0: Yeah.
2: I started bawling. My wife looked at me and said, "What the hell's wrong with you?" I started crying when we were in bed, and the first thing I did, you know, was pick up my phone. But that was my crying story. But yep. I have one other opinion to
0: okay,
2: give
0: real
2: you guys.
0: Quick. Yep.
2: I love Bart Scott. He's not an everyday host. He's great for Fridays for football only. That's just my opinion.
0: Okay. Thanks for your opinion. I love Bart, yeah. too.

0: and listen, we're going to love this team forever, but there's nothing better than a big time. That's why I'm like, I'm pseudo happy that LeBron went to Philadelphia, because I hope it's an awesome rivalry. I hope it actually works. And I hope that there's a big Philadelphia Knicks series.
1: Oh, there will be.
0: I think there will be. Yeah. I think, listen, do I want them to win? But I want that. I want those games. I want to hate someone. I love that. I love that aspect of sports.
1: Thunder Spurs, Western Conference Final. Knicks Sixers, Eastern Conference Final. Locking up right now.
0: Yeah. You know, Boston's no longer a threat.
1: So I think, you know, now obviously with Jaylen Brown in Philly and like Paul George is good, like the Celtics will win 50 games. Like they're too good. Missoula's a good coach. The infrastructure there is excellent. I think they probably lack the top end talent to compete at that level this year.
0: Yeah.
1: But like, could they? I would say the Celtics ceiling this year is Eastern Conference final. Mm-hmm. I don't think they can get to the finals.
0: Yeah.
1: The only two teams in the East that I think can actually make the finals are the Knicks and the Sixers.
0: Yeah. So, I mean, I'm looking forward to that, but it took us back to our childhood. And the other thing that was great about this run, and not that we haven't seen it before from other teams in some way, the Yankees do bring guys back occasionally, but like the connection to the former Knicks with this playoff run was incredible. Watching Patrick Ewing and John Starks every night, and it was like Patrick Ewing didn't just give a hug and a high five.
1: He was emotional.
0: He was emotional. That's it was right. Almost like he finally got that ring. It was. I have to admit, I could totally understand just being happy at the championship and then watching Patrick Ewing, and that's what got emotional for you. Let's go to John in Lakewood. What's up, John?
2: Hey, how are you doing, guys?
0: Good. How are you, buddy?
2: Just want to go back to the Red Sox and
0: Astros
2: Game 7 loss.
1: Yeah.
2: How you guys thought the Game 7 loss was worse than the Red Sox?
0: Yes.
2: I'm 54 years old. I've been a Yankee fan since 6 years old. And I've seen a lot of Yankee games and a lot of disappointments and a lot of excitement. But to lose 4 straight to Boston and creating history, because they were the only team to ever do that in any sport, to come back 4 games straight after being up 3-1. That's a
0: 3-0. No, I don't think... I think they're the first and still only baseball team. I don't think that's correct that they were the first in all of sports.
1: No, I think it happened, I want to say, like the Canadiens and the Flyers. Yes. It had happened in hockey previously.
0: It had happened
1: It's never happened in the NBA. It has not happened in Major League Baseball since.
0: No, has not. But I understand that. But that was a slow process.
1: But
0: it doesn't hurt.
1: I tell you this?
0: Like, you come to terms with it. When they're heading back to New York and it's going to be Curt Schilling versus John Lieber, and you know the Yankees don't have a Game 7 starter, like, I sense that coming before Game 7. You know what I'm saying? Like, it was not that it's okay or that, like I said, the ramifications are worse, but in the moment, it was a process where I came to terms with it.
1: I don't even know if I want to. I think it's a really... You and I happen to agree on this, that the Diamondbacks Game 7 and 0-1 loss was worse. Mm-hmm. I think the Red Sox thing is a perfectly reasonable opinion.
0: No, of course.
1: So I guess it was... I'm with you, because it was a slower burn, and 0-1 was just... It was just taken. It was there, and then it was gone, just like that.
0: And I guess I'm different, too. I respected the hell out of that team. Like, I know this is going to be crazy.
1: Javier Vasquez.
0: Well, Javier Vasquez, Kevin Brown.
1: Kevin Brown should have put his head into the wall instead of his hand.
0: Just embarrassing. Embarrassing. But I will
1: say
0: this.
1: When Damon hit that grand slam,
0: you knew it was
1: like,
0: over. And that's the other thing, too. Yeah. The game was a blowout. You sat there for 7 innings waiting for it to end. You knew they were going to lose. I'll tell you the truth. And I think most Yankee fans will think I'm nuts. I think the 06 loss to the Tigers pisses me off more.
1: Well,
0: that Tigers, that was Murderer's Row plus Cano, Yankees team.
1: That's Torrey batted A-Rod 8th in that series,
0: correct.
1: Right?
0: Then
1: that was when Joel Zumaya was throwing like 102 for the Tigers.
0: Right. And they got beat by a lesser team. They had that Tigers.
1: And Kenny Rogers cheated.
0: With the all over his neck. He had the pine tar all over his neck. He shut them down in that game. They dominate in game 1. They lose the rest of the series. A-Rod is hitting 8th, and that was a lousy Tigers team. They ended up going to the World Series because the A's couldn't perform in the postseason in that era. But, like,
1: there's a delicious tie-in here, by the way, to something you and I talked about earlier.
0: What's that?
1: Off-air. I'll bring it on air right now.
0: Do you
1: remember who the Tigers lost to in the 2006 World Series?
0: Yeah, the Cardinals.
1: Who was their manager?
0: Tony La Russa.
1: Tony La Russa, that was his 11th year managing the Cardinals. That is the longest that one manager has ever had starting with the team before winning a World Series.
0: Yeah.
1: Aaron Boone's at 9 years. La Russa won one previously with the Athletics.
0: Mm-hmm.
1: Do you remember who won the World Series MVP that year in 2006 for the Cardinals?
0: Was it not Pujols?
1: Nope.
0: 2006. Oh, yeah, yeah. It was, what's his, a light hitter.
1: A light hitting infielder.

0: Was he the one who dyed his hair for that series too? What was his name?
1: Former Angel.
0: Oh, Eckstein.
1: David Eckstein.
2: You're thinking of Scott Spezio.
0: I'm thinking of Scott Spezio.
2: Stupid soul patch that was red.
0: No, David Eckstein won that.
1: Can I give you? So you brought up the Tigers.
0: Yes.
1: I have one that's worse. So worse than the Tigers, but not as bad as 01 or 04.
0: Okay.
1: Game 5, 2005 against the Angels.
0: Yeah.
1: Where Jeter gets on base in the ninth, mm-hmm. and A-Rod grounds into a double play immediately. Yep. And it's just like, there's no way this is happening. against K-Rod. Yeah.
0: Against K-Rod. And that's the series. Didn't Sheffield and Bubba Crosby run into each other in the outfield?
1: Yes. Yeah, and that might have been in that game.
0: Yeah, I think it might have been in that game.
1: I could be wrong about that. That I don't remember.
0: I think that's. I can't remember if that's the game either, but that's the series, I think. Yeah, that was, 05 was tough, but I still think that Tigers team that had led the division all year and then they blew it in the final month were terrible, allowed the Twins to win the division, and the Yankees were just supposed to cook them.
1: And they cheated. Kenny Rogers cheated.
0: Kenny Rogers did have stuff all over his neck.
1: He cheated.
0: Yeah.
1: Yeah.
0: He did. But who knows what the Yankees do? Well, that's the only thing. Cheating.
1: But I'm a Yankee fan.
0: No, I get it. That's true. We are Yankee fans, but Kenny Rogers stuck it up on you-know-what that night. 888-808-1019. McMonagle here with you on The Carton Show. Nick Costos hanging out with me. We got you still plenty of time. 2.5 hours left as we got all the way to 7 o'clock. 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
4: 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The Las Vegas Raiders have officially named Kirk Cousins as their starter. Head coach Clint Kubiak did not say when first overall pick Fernando Mendoza would start this season. He'll be the first quarterback drafted with the first overall pick to not start since Baker Mayfield in 2018. I'm Adam Abdallah.
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13: 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Hutchinson River Parkway, a mess either way to the drawbridge. Drawbridge was up for about 20 minutes. It's finally down and locked, but 95 the better idea either way in the Bronx. City-bound side of the George, about an extra 15 on the upper 10 on the lower west side. Not great, but the easiest way out. The outbound Lincoln, half hour from 11th, better from 9th, 20 minutes in, 45 minutes home with the Holland. On the Jersey side, the Newark Bay, better either way. And the Gothels Turnpike combination, better leaving Staten Island and route to Jersey than the Outer Bridge. Those two narrow lanes on the Jersey-bound Outer Bridge, they are just not enough. 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

0: Dolls.
1: This is the... I'm sorry, you're right, it's the Goo Goo Dolls. I should have known that, too. I'm a big Eddie Van Halen guy, so I would have thought I would have been on the Goo Goo Dolls.
0: This is Eddie Vedder.
1: Eddie Vedder. Did I say Van Halen?
0: Eddie Vedder's been the lead singer of the Goo Goo Dolls for a long time.
1: For a long time. I know. Sometimes...
2: I can't believe you.
1: Even though I'm a music guy every once in a while, and I'm terrible with names, you'll learn that about me. I forget names.
0: Okay.
1: I can't think of names. I say names wrong. I say Rodriguez. I say Luis Garcia. And I say Luis Rodriguez instead of Garcia.
0: Gonzalez.
1: See, I can't even get the wrong right. I'm problem with names. I have a little bit of dog in me in that way.
0: We were just talking
1: off the air about your history of listening to the station, and I got to admit, I found out today, had no idea. Known you for a while. I'm actually playing you week one in our fantasy league in one of very interesting leagues, to say the least.
0: You know what? Let's leave it alone.
1: But I've known you for a while. I had no idea you interned here.
0: Yeah, 2003.
1: I was unaware that you were an intern here at WFAN.
0: Yep.
1: All the way back to 2003.
0: That's right.
1: Wow.
0: I remember.
1: And you had some good stories. Like, because you walked in and, like, here comes Ray Martell. Oh, big hug for Ray Martell. You know, I'm like, not that you haven't come across Ray in your travels, whatever, but it was like, wow. He's like,
0: I've known Ray for 25 years.
1: Yeah.
0: Yeah. I remember when Eddie just retired, right?
1: Yes.
0: Eddie Scazzeri.
1: This May.
0: Called me. I was driving in the aforementioned Saturn station wagon on Little Neck Parkway. And he called me to tell me that I got my junior year of college, maybe my sophomore year going into my junior year, to tell me that I got the internship at WFAN.
1: Yeah.
0: I'm like 19 or 20 years old, and I like almost drove off the road. I was so excited.
1: No, I remember it too. I was an intern as well, 07, so I was 4 years later than you. But same thing, Astoria, Eddie gave me the call. It turned out to be this.
0: I remember it like... I remember that moment. It's like a seminal moment in my life.
1: No, no doubt. Now you walk downstairs into the studio, which was
0: a dump held together by duct tape.
1: Absolute dump.
0: But I'll tell you what, though, for a 20-year-old diehard New York sports fan, you're in Shangri-La.
1: Oh, it was the best. It was absolutely the best. But yeah, so I didn't know you had all those stories. You had Imus stories. You had all kinds.
0: You know what? None of them. How funny is that? Can really be told on the air that I told you guys off air.
1: I think I got one. I think I told it on air. I think I could tell one story on air.
0: Okay.
1: And my only interaction with Imus ever. I think I've told this story before, but I'll tell it again. So. In the newsroom, right? I'm in the newsroom as an intern, and Imus was hardly ever there. Imus was doing most of the shows out of his TV studio.
0: And he was crazy.
1: Yes.
0: Like...
1: Everything,
0: a tremendous talent, but like a screw loose.
1: No.
0: And I'm not trying to disparage. I think anyone would say that.
1: No.
0: He was nuts.
1: He was a different kind of guy. So I had never met him before. I'm sitting in the newsroom with Chris Carlin and the great John Minko. Not that Chris isn't great. They're both great. But Chris and John and me as an intern in the newsroom. He comes into the newsroom in his full getup.
0: Yeah.
1: You described it earlier.
0: Which is like, he wore cowboy boots.
1: Yes.
0: With spurs on them. I don't even want to say the other part.
1: Yeah, I know. Cowboy hat.
0: Yes.
1: And
0: yes.
1: If you've heard rumors about what else he wore on his person, he wore it on his person. So he walks into the newsroom. I'll never forget this. And he goes, "Hey, Minko." John turns around, he goes, waves at him, or says whatever. He goes, "The hell is wrong with your neck?" And Minko's like, "What? What's wrong with my neck?" Like he looked at us too. He's just like, "What's going?" He's like, "Well, there must be something wrong with it. You can't turn around and say hello." And John's just like, "Okay." It was awkward for maybe 10 seconds.
0: Okay.
1: He's looking at John. Minko looks at me, looks at Chris Carlin, looks around the newsroom. He goes, "Nothing but fat people in this newsroom." And then he walked out. That is an honest-to-God, true story of the first and only time I ever met Don Imus. Nothing but fat people in this newsroom. And then he walked out.
0: It's a good line.
1: That's a good line.
0: Say what you want about Imus and Don. People said a lot of things. He was funny, man.
1: He was funny.
0: Yeah.
1: And it was just hilarious. And I remember thinking the same thing. I wasn't offended at all. I just got like made fun of by the great Don Imus, and it was a great line.
0: Well, I told you something that it wasn't making fun of, but that Sid Rosenberg said to me that like I still remember that like made me laugh really hard that I can't repeat on the air.
1: Yeah, no, this place is unbelievable. We just had our 39th anniversary this July. It's gonna be 40 this coming up.
0: I'm not just saying it because I'm here. Like what a place.
1: What
0: seriously.
1: A place. No, it's true. What a place. 888-808-1019. Let's get back to the calls. Let's go to Pat in Long Island. What's up, Pat?
2: D-Mac, you open up some old wounds, man. And 2001 was rough because it was right in our grasp.
1: Mm-hmm.
2: But you talk about emotional, 1995. With
0: Seattle?
2: Edgar Martinez up. Oh, man. Ken Griffey Jr. on first because you knew it was the end. That was the last game for Mattingly. So talk about emotional, that was it.
1: No, no doubt. And the players talk about that, too. The only thing for me is, and I'm just being honest, right? So it doesn't mean that you're not right. We each have our own little thing here. For me, I was young in 95, right? So I think I would have turned 12 that year. So I'm 11 at the time.
0: So I was 12 in 95.
1: Right,
0: I'm a year old. You're born in 84?
1: I'm born in 83. So I'm December of 83.
0: I'm June 83.
1: Right,
0: okay.
1: So I'm December of 83.
0: Damn, you're old, man.
1: Did I say 42 to you before?
0: Well, you are 40. You haven't turned 43
1: yet. I haven't turned 43 yet. I'm right. I'm like, did I get it wrong? I was still young. And then the other thing, and I hate to say this, but when you go then have the dynasty, it lessens the pain of 95. Because as much as it was the last year of Don Mattingly and all of that, I wasn't as attached. He was my guy as he was for everybody. But I don't remember the attachment being as great yet with him. And then they immediately go turn around and win 3 of 4, like 4 of 5. Like it's hard. Anything prior to the dynasty, it's hard to have that same.
0: Let me ask you this on 95. Yeah. So my dad, God rest his soul,
1: mm-hmm.
0: hated a Yankee forever as a result of what happened in that game in that series.
1: Jack McDowell?
0: Scott Kamenicki.
1: Okay.
0: Well, that wasn't the Jack McDowell, like, flipping the bird series, though, right?
1: It was that year. It was 95,
0: Black
1: was
0: Jack
1: it?
0: McDowell with the giving the finger to everybody.
1: Yeah,
0: it was pretty funny.
1: I'm trying to think. No, but they went to him. He's the one who blew the game, though, didn't he?
0: I
1: think he's the one who blew the game.
0: I'm being honest, I don't
1: And the
0: really,
1: thought is, if only Buck Showalter knew what he had in the bullpen with Mariano Rivera, they might have won that series. But
0: that sucked, though, that series.
1: It sucked. They win the first two games. Big home run, Ruben Sierra. Big home run,
0: off
1: Don
0: Tim
1: Mattingly.
0: Belcher.
1: Yeah. So, like, they win those first two games, and then they blow it. And, obviously, the beginning of a long tenure of getting beat by that. The middle of that Mariners order. But,
0: I think the Yankees did get the best of Seattle as the years went on.
1: They did get the best of them, obviously. 0-1 really stuck it to them. And if you think about it, I was thinking about this once, and this is totally random. The most wins in the regular season of every sport does not culminate in a championship.
0: That's right. Golden State, 73-9, lose to the Cavs. Patriots, 16-0, lose to the Giants. Unless you want to say Miami, 14-0, but New England
1: but
0: won more games.
1: Most wins.
0: And who set the record? It was the Bruins, right, in the regular season a couple years ago?
1: Bruins in the regular season a couple years
0: and
1: ago.
0: And lost in the first round to the Panthers.
1: And lost in the first round.
0: And blew a 3-1 lead.
1: And
0: the Panthers went to the finals and lost to Vegas.
1: Right. And then, obviously, the Mariners in 0-1.
0: Yeah.
1: So every single major professional sport, the best regular season team didn't win the championship.
0: That is pretty interesting.
1: It's weird, right? These are the things I think about.
0: Well, listen, we are sports fans. We are Legion here.
1: Bruce in Yonkers. What's up, Bruce?
3: Gentlemen, how are you?
1: Love good, how are you?
0: What's up?
1: Thank you.
3: Good. Can I get a quick Yankee question, and then can I ask Nick a Fordham question, too?
1: By all means. Go ahead.
3: Hey, my Yankee question is, at what point, they're going into this Tampa series in like a couple weeks, how many games out would they have to be for them to, like, instead of trying to go all out to win, try to rest some of their pitching, especially the older guys, Cole, you know, Freed.
0: Yeah.
3: And
0: I mean, no, they have to be up by, like, 5 games to do that.
1: Yeah,
0: right,
1: no, they
0: pitchers.
1: Would, like, to because it's a 4-game set, and theoretically, if you sweep the 4 games, you could make up 4 games, plus you would win the tiebreak if you won all 4. So it's not so much leading into the series with that, like, there's 2 different answers to that question. Oh, man, I hung up on him before he was going to ask the Fordham question. I apologize. That's my bad. There's 2 different answers to that question. One, to rest your pitchers at that point, it's very interesting. If you're within 4, you can do it and win that series.
0: So, like, try and win.
1: So, like, I think it's more of a question on, like, over the next month, considering you're trying to win the division, no doubt, but you're also trying to hit the finish line in best case scenario with your pitchers' arms not falling off. They pitch Hedrick every single night. They pitch Blackburn every single night. So there's going to be some manipulation where they're not going to do what you think is the best thing to do winning. Like, they might face Colorado, be up a run in the 8th, and they'll throw Fulmer instead of Blackburn, and we're all going to lose our minds.
0: Yeah.
1: Like, that's going to happen. But to be close enough where, in that moment, they're going to set up the rotation for that series and try and win all 4 games. Now, the question of how many games do they have to be behind to feel like they have a legitimate chance to win the division heading into that series? For me, the answer is two.
0: I agree with that.
1: They have to be two back in the loss column, no worse than that, heading into that series. Now, if they sweep it, sure, great. I don't expect that. I think you have to shoot for three out of four. And if you win three out of four, that puts you up, that helps you collect two games, but it loses you the tiebreak. So if you go in three back, it's down to one, but essentially two because you've lost the tiebreak. Yep. So if it's two, you come out even, still technically down with the tiebreak, but they go to three games in Philly and you're

0: bringing in the lousy Baltimore Orioles at home for the last three games. So to
1: that
0: me,
1: was like an Abbott and Costello routine a little bit there.
0: What I do
1: with the numbers? No, it was very impressive. It was good.
0: So like that's the deal. The deal is for me, they have to be within two games heading into that four game set.
1: Tough to disagree.
0: Yeah, I think that's
1: like
0: the
1: a
0: magic number
1: thing. Yeah,
0: but your overall question about, because I've asked this question, I wonder how the Yankees are going to handle it. Picking up the game over this series helped, and I think will reinforce the idea they can win the division. But if they lose it, say they lose a game in the standings or two games in the standings, at some point, they're going to have to make this decision because Cole is coming off Tommy John as good as he looks, right? And now it looks like he loses it relatively quickly in the sixth or seventh, even at 80, 90 pitches. He doesn't have to go over 100. You've got Fried, who's already piggybacking his next start with Will Warren and didn't look great, is coming back off the IL for the second time now with that bone bruise. I don't know how hard you want to push him. And Cam Schlittler, like, it's the most innings he's ever thrown. And as great as he is, I don't know how many times they're going to really push him into the eighth inning moving forward. So there is going to be a line where it's going to be, do they go balls to the wall to try and win the division, or do they say to themselves, we have to make sure, no matter what venue we get there in, that we have to make sure we don't ruin the bullpen, we don't ruin our starters this next month. It's a fine line.
1: And there's a different way to take this, and this wasn't the question that was asked, but, you know, like, I think the hope is that Aaron Judge is back this Tuesday, right, for the first game of the series against the Rockies.
0: Mm-hmm.
1: The most important thing is that Aaron Judge is ready for game one of the postseason.
0: Right.
1: So if he feels discomfort at all or he's not 100%, you have to pull him out.
0: Yeah.
1: So it's like, you want, as Yankee fans, I want Judge playing in every game down the stretch here. I want him playing in all four games against Tampa. But what matters more, like, got to see the forest through the trees a little bit. Like, he's got to be healthy come playoff time.
0: 100%. And so there'll be days off for him. And I'm sure people are going to, like, because you know how Yankee fans are. He was just off for 90 games. He doesn't need any more days off.
1: Well, yes, but that one is actually, sometimes they do that and it drives you nuts. This one you can actually explain.
0: No, I understand. He probably won't play every game once he comes back.
1: He shouldn't play every game.
0: Yeah, he shouldn't play every game. So that'll be frustrating, too. They're going to have to make decisions and do things that might frustrate you because it won't be what's in the best nature to win that specific game that night. But it's in the best for them to win the World Series and be in the place. And ultimately, to your point, it's all we care about. Like, if they go balls to the wall to win the division, and then it's at the price of Hedrick's arm, and their bullpen implodes, no one's going
1: to
0: pat them on the back and say, hey, you did win the division. Like, no one's going to give a damn. 888-808-1019. It's the Carton Show with Big Mac, and I'm rocking with Nick Costos today. You better you bet, Westwood One. We still got you till 7 when we come back. Back to football a little bit. We'll get to the Jets, and I also want to get into Scataboo and the idea that he mulled retirement dealing with his injury in this offseason and how much he means to this Giant offense moving forward. 888-808-1019. I just had the... Craig usually handles this kind of stuff. Here we go. 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
14: This Jay-Z's best song?
15: It's got to be top five, Jay-Z. I don't think there's any doubt. I'm trying to think what other ones I really like from Jay-Z, but I don't even want to play.
14: Well, we were about to.
15: We were about to.
14: Who shot you? Hail Mary.
15: How about that? They finally convicted someone in the murder of Tupac.
14: I was unaware.
15: Oh, I'm surprised. I was really unaware the guy was even on trial. I think I like heard about
14: so
15: it
14: he's the,
15: months
14: he,
15: ago and forgot all about it.
14: This guy is like the Houston Astros of murderers.
15: Yeah.
14: He like confessed. What a sentence.
15: Yeah.
14: He like confessed to the murder but got immunity for it.
15: Right.
14: And then I skimmed the story. I think that he wrote a book, and something he wrote in the book incriminated him,
15: yes,
14: and they were able to convict him.
15: I think that was
14: something like
15: it
14: could be
15: that,
14: wrong.
15: And
14: that.
15: He was doing like podcasts, and anybody who wanted to interview anybody about the subject, he would volunteer to do it.
14: Well, I mean, he's probably like wakes up every day and he's like, "Man, I killed Tupac. No one knows that I'm

0: dying to tell someone. Right. I got away with it.
1: Exactly right. He was dying to be caught. All right, 888-808-1019. All right, so a little bit of Giants stuff here. So to me last year, one of the more refreshing things, even in a season that ultimately wasn't refreshing at all and felt exactly the same as so many others, one of the things was, and I remember specifically beating the Eagles last year with the Giants and doing it convincingly.
0: On the Thursday night game.
1: On that Thursday night game and really kicking the crap out of Philadelphia. And after the game, there was a lot of talk, and I actually mentioned this to Jackson Dart when Craig and I interviewed him a couple weeks ago. The idea that him and Scataboo were brand new to the team, and they didn't care because they were being asked questions. You know, this is the first time you've beaten the Eagles by more than a touchdown, and blah, blah. And they were just like, I don't care
0: then they shouldn't. It's
1: what's
0: a great
1: gone
0: answer.
1: On in the history of the New York Giants. I wasn't here for the Eagles dominating this rivalry. This is brand new to us. And I really felt like the way Cam runs and Jackson Dart's kind of just presence and the way he came on and initially won that game against the Chargers and just the way he played and the two of them kind of being these two maniac best friends, it brought like an element of kind of new to the New York Giants that was refreshing. And then Cam suffers the devastating injury and the team kind of wasn't the same after that. Not that it was only on him, but not after that. But a couple of things that make me worry about those two, because the Jackson, the element of injury. Right? So Cam, he pulls his foot out of his socket and it's hanging in the wrong direction, but he also runs like a maniac.
0: Yep.
1: Right? So you're concerned, and he plays the position that typically doesn't last long in the NFL to the point where, and I'm bringing this up because in an interview, I guess yesterday, he talked about how with Kay Adams, he referenced the idea that he was considering retirement after the injury. And it made me just think that these two guys who are so important to this team, at least it feels that way. We'll see. Okay, so that's what I'm going to ask you then. Because like I felt like last year they were important to the team, and I thought things changed after Cam went down. And obviously Jackson Dart is far more important than Cam Scataboo. But these two guys ushering in a new, and so much is new now with him, the coach, everything. Like the injury concern about Jackson Dart and Cam Scataboo. I don't care so much about the retirement. I don't even know if he's being serious. I don't know.
0: My sense is he probably is.
1: Yeah, and I don't know if you can't concern yourself with that necessarily. But like,
0: meaning that, like, as a fan or like
1: him? Yeah, as like a fan.
0: Here's what I'd say. I think it's an interesting thing that he said. Well, he's 24.
1: He's 24 years old.
0: So he's a kid. And if you're out there listening right now and you're 24 or you're in that and you get offended by that, just know that, you know, I'm 43 and I'm sure in the same way a 63-year-old may say I'm a kid at 43. Just like trust us. Like,
1: he's a kid.
0: Cam Scataboo's a kid. And there's nothing, it's not an insult to say that. He's 24 years old. And he clearly wears his heart on his sleeve. He's an emotional guy. He suffers this devastating injury, and he's kind of like before that. I just think it's all explainable and understandable, right? Because if you put yourself in his shoes, he's in New York. He's the toast of the town. He's a fan favorite. Like you said, he's pulling his, like twisting his ankle around out for the season, this daunting rehab in front of him. And I'm sure there were moments where he's like, man, like this. Who wouldn't feel that way? Like it really sucks. So I mean, he's obviously playing, and I think that was the logical conclusion.
1: Yeah.
0: But I think, to be clear, no one, I haven't heard anyone criticize him for that. But just in case anyone was going to, just like try and put yourselves in the shoes of this young man, or when you were a young man or a young woman, did you at least try and empathize with them in this particular situation?
1: Yeah, I mean, absolutely. I mean, I think, you know, it always reminds me, and it's an ankle injury too, was Derek Jeter. We always assumed.
0: I was at that game against the Tigers.
1: Yeah, I was there too. Yeah. We finally were in the same building.
0: That was Raul Labañez.
1: Raul Labañez pinch hit home run. They lose that game, get swept. But that's what happened. That's what happened.
0: It was really bad.
1: And we're walking out, finding out Jeter's done for the year. I guess we knew, but in the building, you weren't sure.
0: We heckled Don Kelly the entire game.
1: Did you
0: the
1: really?
0: Tiger outfielder.
1: That's so funny.
0: Yeah.
1: But no, I was up in the upper deck next to two guys who were smoking cigarettes, chain smoking the entire night.
0: It might have been me.
1: But I thought Derek Jeter was going to be someone you had to pull the uniform off of.
0: Yeah.
1: Like, I never thought his announcement on Facebook that this was going to be the last year was, I never saw it coming because I thought Jeter was going to have to be told, listen, you can't play anymore. I never expected him. But that speaks to rehab, going through all of that, dealing with, you know, it's not just playing the game. It takes so much.
0: And he's right at the start of it.
1: And he's right at the start of it.
0: And it's gone so well. And he's the toast of the town. And it's all ripped away from you in an instant. Now, it's not life or death.
1: Yeah.
0: He's going to play this year. But you can, again, I just try and empathize with the person in this situation.
1: So, all right. So, but considering the injury is what almost cost him the retirement, I think... I know they signed Harris. They have a couple guys in this room. They're going to run the football. They're going to pound the football. I think they're going to play to his style of running between the tackles, pound the football. How important is he to this offense, and how concerned are you with his ability to stay healthy, and then obviously Jaxson Dart's ability to stay healthy secondary?
0: Well, like, you know, you said it.
1: Do you buy into the narrative that he plays completely, absolutely reckless?
0: Who?
1: Jaxson Dart. Does he play completely reckless, or is it overblown a little bit?
0: I think it's probably overblown a little bit, but look, you know, like... When you go to the blue tent as often as he has,
1: yeah.
0: I think it's fair. Now, you know, he didn't get hit in the head in the preseason game, but he also laid there on the turf for 15 seconds. Like, what do you expect to happen at that point?
1: I thought he was being a little bit silly. Like, you were laying there on the floor. Like, they're gonna send you to the blue tent.
0: But again, like Jaxson Dart, like I understand where Dart's coming from in that moment.
1: Mm-hmm.
0: I don't think Scataboo is, I mean, one millionth as important as Dart is. Like, everything hinges on Dart.
1: Yes.
0: If Scataboo, and I don't, just saying, like, if it happened, if he got hurt, I hope that it doesn't happen. If it happened, Najee Harris, Tyrone Tracy, like, Devin Singletary, you figure it out.
1: Yeah.
0: Running back is not an important position in the league. It's more important now than it's been the last however many years.
1: Yeah.
0: But it's not, like, they could survive without Cam Scad. I hope it doesn't happen.
1: Right.
0: I want him to play. They cannot survive without Jaxson Dart.
1: Sure.
0: You can't, so, of the two?
1: No, yeah, not obviously. Even close. But, all right, so, you, even though they picked up Harris, like, but this, they have Ricard, the fullback. I'm curious to see how they're going to implement him. Because, the fullback, and we had him on, and I asked him why he thinks the fullback has kind of been waned, you know, out kind of the NFL a little bit.
0: I think I have a good answer for you here.
1: All right, well, I'll tell you what he said.
0: Yeah.
1: He said because there aren't many of us. He said it's me and Kyle Juszczyk.
0: Juszczyk. They're like, different players, but yeah.
1: He's like, there's not many of us. He kind of put it on that. I'm curious what you think. I don't think it's just that there's no physical athletes who could play the position of fullback.
0: So I'll give you kind of like an in-the-weeds answer to this question.
1: Okay.
0: So remember earlier in the show when we were talking about the Rams, and I referenced that they don't have a ton of speed on offense, and one of the ways that they can mitigate that is by playing a million tight ends. So the Rams and Sean McVay are kind of leading a new type of... So McVay, back when he started, basically ran 3 wide receivers on the field 100% of the time,
1: mm-hmm.
0: and ushered in like a new era of offensive football. Last year did something similar, where he's using 12 and 13 personnel, 2 and 3 tight ends on the field at the same time.
1: Right.
0: And you saw in the NFL draft this year, like 9 tight ends go in the first 3 rounds, a record. So every team has multiple tight ends now. And every team's going to be running 12 personnel, 2 tight ends on the field, and have some 13 personnel with 3 tight ends on the field.
1: Yeah.
0: As teams look to get heavier, right? Because, you know, the way that defenses were combating the spread offense was to get, you know, faster and smaller. That means now that there's an advantage that comes when you can just pound the ball right at them.
1: Mm-hmm.
0: So I think this will be the Greg Roman influence on the offense, right, where you line up with, you know, with Likely as one, and maybe Likely's not even on the field in these instances because he's
1: right.
0: more of a pass catcher, with 2 tight ends and Patrick Ricard, and you run the ball down the opposition's throat.
1: I'm sorry. Yeah, right. No, so you're saying you could use tight ends as opposed to just using...
0: Or both. As teams start, like, I think, counteracting...
1: So you think it's coming back?
0: Absolutely.
1: You think the fullback position is coming more into vogue?
0: I don't know if the fullback position is coming back, but I think heavier personnel in your face,
1: yeah.
0: we're going to run it down your throat football.
1: Gotcha.
0: Is.
1: I mean, and I think that's how the Giants plan on playing their offense, no doubt, right?
0: Well, look what the Jets...
1: Jets
0: didn't
1: do.
0: Have to take Kenyon Sadiq. Now, look, like, Sadiq is not a blocker necessarily, but, like, you have multiple tight ends that you can play on the field at the same time.
1: Yeah.
0: The Bills have 3 tight ends. Most teams do. The Rams have, like, 4 tight ends that they can play.
1: Yeah. That's interesting. And plus, you know, as I said earlier, McVay's a little overrated, and
0: he's not.
1: Everyone's going to follow him. So whatever he does, I'm sure that's
0: the reason why
1: the copycat league.
0: Yes,
1: they got to follow what McVay does.
0: But it's because his stuff is the best stuff. Like, it just is. Like, I'm sorry you don't like it, but...
1: Oh, McVay did it? I suppose we should do the same thing.
0: He's the kind of guy that, like, gets pissed because it's raining instead of just being like, it's raining. Like, you just have to accept things that are true.
1: He's... I don't know. I get it. He's only won one championship. I mean, he's been to 2. I'll give him credit, though.
0: Oh, you will? How kind of you. What a nice guy.
1: He went to the Super Bowl with a quarterback and recognized it wasn't good enough. That takes balls a little bit.
0: And then traded him, and then they won the Super Bowl the next year with Matthew Stafford. Absolutely.
1: Yeah.
0: No, he's...
1: He is very good.
0: He's spectacular.
1: I get it.
0: You don't.
1: I do get it. I just think he's talked about as if he's like greatest offensive mind.
0: Of this century, he is.
1: Of this century?
0: Him and Kyle. Kyle Shanahan.
2: Wow.
0: Yes. I don't even think it's debatable.
1: Sean Payton?
0: Who's the other name?
1: I was going to say,
2: you know, Kyle had a dad that invented an offense that he's just regurgitated.
0: I would then say he's regurgitated it. I'm saying that he has morphed from it and evolved from it. So McVay and Kyle are both on Mike Shanahan's offensive staff.
1: Who's the best offensive play caller in the NFL? Right now, going.
0: McVay.
1: McVay's the best play caller.
0: Ben Johnson?
1: Right there.
0: Shanahan? One of those three.
1: Best defensive
0: coordinator. Mike McDonald.
1: Mike McDonald.
0: Easy.
1: Yeah, he did an incredible job.
0: Okay, but then we... I think Fangio?
1: Yeah.
0: Like, D'Amico Ryans / it's Tim, I forget the Texans defensive coordinator's last name. They're spectacular. They have great players, too.
1: Mm-hmm. Vance Joseph.
0: Vance Joseph's a terrific defensive coordinator, yeah.
1: We'll get into a little bit. I want to ask you a little bit of... we'll get into some fantasy, too, because right now, obviously, fantasy drafts are right here at the precipice. I like to wait as long as possible. There are already some leagues that do it already. Do you like Monday, Tuesday? When do you like... How close to the NFL season do you like to do?
0: I want to do it a little far out, because I think when we reach the end, there's a lot of groupthink at the end of this. So the players that I've liked 3 weeks ago, now everybody likes.
1: Gotcha.
0: And so that's where... But listen, I'm in the minority there as someone that pays attention to this stuff 365 days a year.
1: Right. You're not afraid of injury? That's like my thought. Like, I just want to wait until the last
0: minute.
1: No one's
0: getting hurt from like now, and there's no games being played.
1: What do you want to say? Just chime in. I can see it on your face.
2: We're going to go to break, and I don't want to get you in trouble. We actually, my league, we do it the first week of training camp.
0: And I love that.
2: Yeah.
1: Really?
2: It was a thing we all complained about, and my buddy who runs the league never changed. And then it was like, well, we have to do this. It's tradition now. And then someone always gets screwed.
0: Okay, so
1: always gets screwed.
0: I play Dynasty.
1: Okay, sure.
0: Do you know what Dynasty is?
1: Yeah, long-term keepers, right?
0: Well, like you draft...
1: Half the league is a keeper?
0: No. You draft the team at the start, and like that's your team. And you can trade players, and then...
1: That's it?
0: And then you do a rookie draft every year.
1: Right.
0: And you can trade.
1: Okay.
0: So this is going to make it... I am bragging.
1: Okay.
0: Just want to say that.
1: Please, by all means, brag.
0: I love Dazon Stribling, who was the 33rd overall pick and the first pick of the second round to the Niners.
1: Yep.
0: Thought it's just like, and then like all the draft Knicks hated it. Oh my God, they reached to take him. Also, like Kyle Shanahan knows what he's doing.
1: Mm-hmm.
0: Took a receiver, had all day to think about it, didn't trade the pick and took him with the first pick of the second round. I took him in a couple dynasties. Now, I didn't know Ricky Pearsall was going to get hurt.
1: Right.
0: But like, that's where I feel like I have the advantage over other people.
1: Right.
0: To draft early.
1: That makes sense.
0: And that's why I don't want to draft
1: late. Makes sense.
0: I sound like an a-hole saying that, but I'm being honest.
1: If you're smart like you, draft early. If you're an idiot like me, you wait until the last minute. I think we've established that. 888-808-1019. The Afternoon Fan Line is sponsored by Verizon Business, helping small business make it big. We'll take your calls next, get more into the football, maybe go around the league a little bit with Nick, see who he has, some of his favorites. We'll get into the betting angle. I know that's kind of where you live.
0: Whatever you can
1: get into some of that. We'll get into a little bit of fantasy as well. We got Nick. We might as well use him. That's how I feel about things. I got a tool here. We might as well use it. 888-808-1019.
0: A lot going on there.
1: Yeah. I guess I did just call you a tool, didn't I?
0: I kind of called you a tool. Not the first time and won't be the last in my life.
1: We're going to you live.
0: Oh, how about this? Got a little piece of news here.
1: Oh, a little piece of news. News is always good.
0: You were referencing earlier
1: that
0: how could the Jets go into the season with Cade Klubnik as their backup quarterback.
1: Yes.
0: The New York Jets today, because I have all these notifications turned on my phone, worked out former Titans quarterback and second-round pick Will Levis.
1: They did.
0: So can I give you 30 seconds on Will Levis?
1: Let's wait until we get back.
0: Great.
1: We'll come back. We'll give you Will Levis. If you just heard right there, the Jets. And I was screaming about...
0: They didn't sign him. They worked him out.
1: I was screaming about this all day yesterday. I think everybody has. Cade Klubnik is not suitable as a second-string quarterback to enter into the season behind Geno Smith. It's just counterproductive to winning in my mind. So they have worked out Will Levis. We'll get Nick's comments on it next. 888-808-1019. We're coming to you live from the Town Fair Tire Studios, powered by Town Fair Tire. Nobody beats Town Fair Tire. Nobody.
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17: 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Leaving Staten Island, heading for Jersey. You want the Goffles Turnpike combo. You don't want the Jersey down Outer Bridge. It's just not good enough. Down the shore, Southbound Parkway, you got a slow ride from Wall Township all the way on down towards Toms River. Heading out towards New Jersey, southbound 287, very slow out of Bridgewater all the way down through Boundbrook. And there's a whole lot of northbound traffic on 287 out of Piscataway, across the Raritan River. Citybound George, 30 on the upper, 20 on the lower. The west side slow, but the best of it out. Lincoln, half hour home from 11th. You want

0: ninth, 20 minutes in. It's a 45-minute outbound hike of the Hollands on the Jersey side. 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

0: All right, 522. It's the Carton Show with Big Mac, Nick Costos. You better you bet. Westwood One. He's hanging with us.
1: Is this Sade's best song?
0: I don't know how you could argue it. By the way, in that vein, I did want to just say something real quick. Someone tweeted at us.
1: Yes.
0: So, or tweeted at me. Apparently, we were wrong. Eddie Vedder is the lead singer of Pearl Jam.
1: Oh, man.
0: Not the Goo Goo Dolls.
1: I can't believe we got that wrong.
0: He seemed very upset with us.
1: Oh, no.
0: And Johnny Resnick.
1: Wait. James Hetfield is the lead singer of Goo Goo Dolls.
0: I always thought so. But
1: no, he definitely
0: this guy here is saying someone named Johnny Resnick. I don't know who that is.
1: No, James Hetfield is the lead singer of the Goo Goo Dolls. Everybody knows that.
0: Okay. Listen, I'll take your word over some guy on Twitter any day.
1: Yeah, of course.
0: That's how I feel.
1: There we go.
0: All right, so we just told you, Will Levis working out with the New York Jets. I told, you know, me and Gallo were doing the show yesterday. We did a lot on the idea of Cade Klubnik being the backup quarterback for a Jet team that needs to win football games. Geno Smith, I think, can have a really big-time year. Nick and I discussed that as well. But if he goes down early to thrust right in a fourth-round pick seems crazy to me. They needed to add somebody. I don't know if Will Levis is the guy. So why don't you tell us, but he's working out. The Jets are working him out. Haven't signed him, but they're working out possible backup quarterbacks. What's your take on the Jets, Cade Klubnik, and Will Levis in general?
1: So Klubnik is a difficult eval because we don't know if he's going to be good. Now,
0: yeah.
1: I didn't think he was good at Clemson, but I'm not a quarterback guru, so we'll see what happens. I don't necessarily disagree with the idea of going into the season with Klubnik as the backup quarterback because if you get to the end of the year and things are bad, you could at least evaluate Klubnik and see where he's at and see if maybe he could be an answer, and then you could use those three first-round picks and the rest of the ammunition to fortify the rest of the roster. The reason why I like Levis, if they bring him in, and I am not going to guarantee that Will Levis is good, I am going to invoke a name, a former Jet, in Sam Darnold, which is not to insinuate that Will Levis could win the Super Bowl or reach the heights that Sam Darnold has reached. I'm not saying that. But what I will say is, kind of similar to Sam Darnold being with a dysfunctional Jets team when he was there, right? Mm-hmm. And he didn't play great, but also the stuff around him was not great. The Tennessee Titans and what they had around Will Levis, I don't know if anyone can win with what he had. With Brian Callahan as the coach, he got hurt. It was absolutely terrible. Levis absolutely has big time upside. He may never reach it. Maybe he's just not that good, but he has all the physical attributes that you want in a quarterback. And if there's a team out there that thinks that they can fix Will Levis and get his head screwed on straight, it would not surprise me. I'm not going to say he's Darnold in terms of winning the Super Bowl, but it would not surprise me if he becomes a successful reclamation project quarterback at some point. So I think he's actually, if the Jets were to sign him, I think he's the perfect signing for the Jets. Because look, like, let's say...
0: Well, that's what I want to ask, because you just said Cade Klubnik, you know, he can come in, you could evaluate him.
1: You can play both of them, potentially.
0: Okay.
1: See if they could be the guy.
0: Yeah, I'm more concerned about still, like, if something happens, still trying to win football games. Like, the Jets are trying to win football games, I'm assuming.
1: I mean,
0: right? So, like,
1: Klubnik might be better than Levis.
0: I you think so?
1: We don't know.
0: Do you think he's more suited to step into an NFL game like in 3 weeks?
1: Well, Levis would be the answer to that question.
0: Right.
1: Yes.
0: So that's why.
1: I think Levis could still be good.
0: Okay. So you think Will Levis could still be good? So that's why. Like, but if you have Klubnik and that's the plan, then like I just don't understand the mixed messages. Like, if we're gonna go with Klubnik, fine. But now why Will Levis? Like, it should have been another quarterback to begin with. The coach was adamant just yesterday that Klubnik is the backup. Now I know things changed. They worked out Will Levis. Will Levis comes in. I mean, is he just that in case of emergency break glass?

0: the top quarterbacks in next year's draft. Yeah. I think they might be too good.
1: Right.
0: Even with three first-round picks.
1: Yeah, right. So, like, how many quarterbacks, you said you have a good feel on the college football. How many quarterbacks are legitimately first-round picks coming out of the draft this year? I know you have to play the season, obviously, but how many quarterbacks you feel comfortable are going to be looking to be first-round picks and could be the guy come the NFL draft?
0: I think there's at least three. At least Arch Manning, C.J. Carr from Notre Dame, Dante Moore from Oregon. At least three.
1: At least three.
0: And then there are a couple more. Julian Sayin from Ohio State. There could be like as many as, this could be like the, a couple years ago when six went in like the first 15 picks.
1: Right.
0: And the, and they went 1, 2, 3, Caleb Williams, Jaden Daniels, Drake May.
1: Yeah.
0: And that's Bo Nix, Michael Penix, and J.J. McCarthy also went in the top 15.
1: But no matter how many there are, depending on how many games you win, like if you need a quarterback and you're in the draft, you can't get offered enough to get off that pick.
0: And we saw that a couple years ago. The Giants wanted Jaden Daniels or Drake May.
1: Couldn't do it.
0: And there were no conversations.
1: No matter how many first-round picks.
0: The Giants wanted Cam Ward, and the Titans said absolutely not.
1: Right. So even if the Jets, like you said, playing themselves out, Jets have a good season, even with three picks. Now, they're also tied to the Colts and to the Cowboys with those three picks.
0: Cowboys, so. Packers, I think they get the better of those two picks, I think. Okay. Dallas and Green Bay.
1: Right. So,
0: but I think all three of those teams could be good.
1: Yeah. So I don't think it's easy because I don't think we've seen. Is Josh Allen the last one where you trade into the top 10 to draft a quarterback? I don't think there's been another one.
0: Well, so, Mahomes was the same year.
1: It was Mahomes the same year? Yeah. All right, so yeah. No, Mahomes wasn't the same year as Josh Allen.
0: I think they were. Or maybe not. Maybe
1: no,
0: year,
1: I don't think
0: the,
1: that
0: the
1: was that was
0: right.
1: Lamar Jackson.
0: 17-18.
1: Yeah. So I think that's the last time.
0: Carolina traded to number one to take Bryce Young.
1: From where though? From within their own top 10?
0: I believe within the top 10.
1: I'm talking from outside the top 10, but you're right. Other guys have moved up. But you're not going to, it's not easy, no matter how many first round picks you have, to guarantee yourself the quarterback you want.
0: Unless you have the first pick.
1: Unless you have the first pick.
0: Yep.
1: So,
0: and like,
1: that
0: look,
1: part
0: look
1: of my
0: everybody.
1: Theory is maybe they have, and I said this yesterday, maybe the Jets have an idea. And there was an article written by Zach Rosenblatt. He covers the team for The Athletic. The idea that maybe Glenn is not on the hot seat as much as people think. That the relationship with the owner is pretty tight. He handpicked him. He made him the highest paid coach in Jets history. And that is there a world where they have the season where Geno Smith takes him to the quote unquote promised land? And if not, a season they're comfortable playing Cade Klubnik and losing as many games as possible so that they get that first round pick.
0: My sense is that they're going to try and win games this year. And I think everything that they've done this offseason speaks to that.
1: Mm-hmm.
0: I don't think you make a lot of the free agent signings that they made. Now, look, Joseph Fasai, I think, is the only one that has like a long-term commitment attached to it. So mm-hmm. the rest of them are like 1 or 2 year deals. But I mean, they went out there and spent a little bit this offseason, I think, with the express goal, if not just to try and win games, to evaluate Aaron Glenn as a head coach to say, okay, we can make whatever excuses we want for last year. Now here's more defensive talent. Like, let's see what you do with it, buddy. And let's see if like you're actually going to be the guy to coach this team 2027 and beyond.
1: You believe in the Mike Tomlin stuff? Is there any chance he's the next head coach in the New York Jets?
0: Does he want to do TV? Does he want to come back to coaching? If the Jets have a miserable season,
1: can they entice him?
0: Well, because you would imagine it would probably be similar to a John Harbaugh situation, right? Where Mike Tomlin is not coming to the Jets to take orders from anybody.
1: Of course.
0: Including Woody Johnson.
1: Right.
0: In the same way, John Harbaugh's not coming to the Giants to take orders from anybody. So if Tomlin got a huge check and assurances that it was his show and he's in charge, could I see the Jets making a move like that? Absolutely.
1: No.
0: Absolutely.
1: What do you think of Mike Tomlin as a coach?
0: I think that it would be a similar hire to John Harbaugh, where it's a little bit different because Tomlin called plays defensively, where Harbaugh had a special teams background. But Mike Tomlin does not bring like a huge schematic advantage at this point. The defense is not antiquated, but the Tampa 2, but it's not in vogue the way that it was. You would have to trust in Tomlin's ability to raise the floor of a team, always have a team in contention, and hopefully make the right hires at offensive and defensive coordinator.
1: 888-808-1019. Let's take your calls. Jets, Giants, Richie in Basking Ridge. What's up, Richie?
2: Hey, guys. How are you?
1: Good. How are you?
2: Good. I appreciate what you do on Sundays, Nick. You're
0: Thanks.
2: A must to listen. So.
0: Thank you.
2: I want to talk about, and I'm a...
0: Can I say something really quick? I am also on weekdays 9 to noon on Westwood One Sports as well, in case people are interested.
2: Great, listen, thank you. What I'm going to talk about is just simply Frank Reich. I think the people who are long-suffering Jet fans like myself have an offensive line coming into

0: themselves. They have Geno Smith, confident, but he throws a beautiful ball. When I look at the tools, the brains of a competent offensive coordinator for the first time, I think people are underestimating the offense. The defense, I'll leave you guys to speculate, but I was just wondering what you guys think, and thank you.
1: Yeah, I don't think anyone's under. I think most people are understanding that the Jets have weapons now. Can Geno Smith make it work? And can the Jets actually function? I mean, I guess that's the question under this head coach. I'm curious about Frank Reich. You got a really good feel on coaches and coordinators. You know, we saw him in Carolina not work. Like, I think he's a competent coach. He's hired kind of to be the pseudo head, you know, assistant head coach, kind of brought out of retirement. How do you feel about Frank Reich and his offense?
2: Okay, so the last, we don't need to beat around the bush here.
1: Yeah.
2: The last two times that we have seen Frank Reich call an NFL offense, they have been not just bad, but like, I don't know if they're historically bad, but we are bottom of the barrel.
1: Mm-hmm.
2: So it's not just 2023, Bryce Young's rookie year in Carolina. It's also 2022. This is the year he gets fired and they hire Jeff Saturday
1: right.
2: to be the coach the rest of the season, where Matt Ryan's the quarterback of that team. Now, yeah. like you can, there are excuses you can make. Bryce Young maybe will never have the goods as a really good NFL quarterback. He's a rookie. The offensive line is absolutely miserable. So maybe you can make an excuse for the Carolina situation. The Indy situation, like Matt Ryan's at the end of his career, his arm strength isn't great anymore, but like the infrastructure around him is pretty good.
1: Mm-hmm.
2: And that offense is not just bad, it is atrocious. That year in Indianapolis with Frank Reich calling the shots. So these are literally, C-Mac and to all the list Jets fans out there, I'm optimistic about the Jets this year. I think the players on offense are good. But there is a way it doesn't work. And it's that this guy doesn't have it anymore.
1: Mm-hmm.
2: And that the league has passed him by. Because again, the last two times we've seen it, it's gone poorly. And I will just go back to the last solid year with Aaron Rodgers. When on my show, and I came on with BT and Sal, when I did the weekly with them, and on the show on Sunday mornings, I said it a million times. I liked the Jets going into that year, and what I kept saying was, I don't like the coaching staff, I don't like Saleh, I don't like Hackett, I don't like this, but I think the players are really good, and I think they can overcome it. So it's possible that I'm walking into the same trap again here. Because the acknowledgement has to be, if you're a Jets fan, and you're optimistic, and I am too, and I'm not a Jets fan, and I'm optimistic, you have to know that there's a chance that Aaron Glenn actually is that bad, and Frank Reich is that bad. And if that's the case, you're screwed. Yeah. And that could happen.
1: Yeah. I mean, that very well could happen. I thought he was terrible last year, Glenn. I thought he was god-awful. And his clock management, into the half especially, and just, I don't know.
2: I think we'll know pretty soon.
1: Yeah.
2: We'll know by Halloween about Glenn.
1: Yeah. 888-808-1019. All right, we'll take your calls next. Continue to hang out with Nick Kostos right here on The Carton Show, taking you all the way to 7 o'clock right here on The Fan.
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4: 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The NBA announced punishment for the LA Clippers yesterday for circumventing the salary cap. LA will lose 5 future first-round picks. Owner Steve Ballmer will be suspended for 1 year and will be fined $30 million. Kawhi Leonard will also be dealt a $700,000 fine. I'm Adam Abdallah.
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8: 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Trouble with the outbound Lincoln Tunnel. It's at least 45 minutes out of town at 11th Avenue and getting worse from 9th because on the Jersey side, 495 westbound near Kennedy Boulevard, you got a crash in the left lane. Inbound Lincoln, that's an extra 20 minutes as well. It's 45 minutes out of town at the Holland. And on the Jersey side, Newark Bay, better either way. City bound, well, the George Washington Bridge, 30 minutes on the upper, 15 to 20 on the lower. West side, easiest way to skip town. Right now, the Throgs Neck Clearview combination is the best of it across the Upper East River. And with another night session upon us at the U.S. Open, yeah, the Clearview Throgs Neck is going to stay the best bet across the Upper East River. 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

0: musically.
1: Kidding. But nothing. Listening, watching Pete Hoffman play this song and jamming out to it is hilarious. I couldn't. Are you a big Kanye West fan, Pete?
2: I love Kanye West. That's my favorite artist, obviously.
0: Not a ludicrous opinion.
1: No. Very well done.
0: Well, I mean, it was
1: very, very well done.
0: It's kind of right there.
1: Look
0: in front
1: at that.
0: It's like Kobe to Shaq.
1: No,
0: in the
1: listen.
0: Game 7 against the Blazers.
1: Hey, that was. I'm very impressed. Very impressed.
2: Can I tell you what really brought me into the ludicrous world just there?
1: What's
2: My
1: that?
2: Wife sent me an AI Ludicrous on Broadway, and it was phenomenal.
1: Really?
2: Yeah.
1: He was on Broadway on this AI thing?
2: Well, no, but they like made an AI Ludicrous song Broadway version.
0: Which song?
2: Roll Out.
0: Yeah. Dun, dun, dun, dun. Yeah. Dun, dun, dun, dun.
1: I can see that on Broadway.
2: Why not?
1: Why not?
2: I'd go. If you watch Hamilton, I'd watch Ludicrous on Broadway.
0: Not a Broadway guy.
1: No?
0: No.
1: I love Broadway.
3: Hamilton, the Birth of a Nation.
1: Mm-hmm.
0: I listen to video game music instead.
1: No, I'm a big... I love Broadway.
2: Are you a Stranger Things guy?
0: No. Never
1: watched. Yeah, he doesn't really watch TV. We're going to find out right now what Nick is going to do tomorrow night. Or tonight, rather. Tonight or tomorrow night?
0: Tonight into tomorrow.
1: Tonight into tomorrow. Well, let me just give you my Broadway show thing. The best thing about Broadway shows. Well, I do like them. Big fan. And the thing I love about them
2: is when they're done.
1: No, I
0: well,
1: actually like
0: the
1: them.
0: Kind of thing that I think men that are like, I would never do this. Like when you go to, like the shows are good.
1: Shows
0: it's just
1: great.
0: Like, I just like don't go to them.
1: No, you don't go to too many. One, Broadway is crazy expensive to get a ticket. But I mean, they're like Book of Mormon is freaking an incredible show. Like those shows are really good. They're awesome to go watch. They're just not always easy to get. But the best thing about them, my favorite thing, is it's a unique place where you can get like a martini or a Manhattan,
0: okay,
1: and raisinettes. Like they have the movie theater.
0: You know that you could do that in your house.
1: Well,
0: too,
1: you
0: right?
1: could do that in your house,
3: and like most movie theaters.
0: You don't have to go see Hamilton to have raisinettes and like and a martini.
1: Yes, you do. They're the only place
0: you
1: that still says
0: that tonight.
1: They still sell movie theater popcorn and candy, but then they have the high class cocktails. I like that combination. I like that combination. It's fun to go have.
0: I think you're easy to please.
1: Yeah. I certainly am. Yeah.
3: I'm picturing you sitting there, indubitably, throwing a raisinette in your mouth.
1: Yes. Eating milk duds and drinking martinis. There's nothing better than that. All right, so your wife and daughter are in LBI right now.
0: That's right.
1: And they're coming back when?
0: Tomorrow night.
1: Tomorrow night.
0: Yes. So I was going to go, and then like I got asked to do this.
1: I hope, you know, you're cool. I'm glad you hung out. I hope they forgive me for asking you to take you away from an LBI vacation.
0: They have no choice.
1: They have no choice. Yeah. So
0: how do they think these vacations happen?
1: That's a good point. That's a good point. So you have a full night tonight and most of tomorrow. You working tomorrow?
0: No.
1: Wow.
0: I'm off.
1: What are you going to do with yourself?
0: Great question. I don't know.
1: You don't know what you... I mean...
0: And I feel like...
1: NFL films? Like, what are you going to do?
0: What a jerk. I feel like you have to be, like, you have to be a dad, a parent to, like, appreciate that, right?
1: Yeah.
0: Where it's all
1: the time off. Like, you get hardly ever.
0: But it's not just time. It's, like, extended time by yourself.
1: I wouldn't know what to do with it.
0: Because when you have no obligations, when you don't have a kid, maybe you don't have a boyfriend, girl, whatever it is,
1: right.
0: You have all the free time.
1: Mm-hmm.
0: It's like sometimes like you just sit around, you have nothing to do. It's like I don't know what to do when I have free time.
1: No.
0: Like, do I drive into Manhattan and go walk around just because I can? Maybe I'll do that.
1: You could do that.
0: I might go play pickleball. I've gotten into pickleball recently.
1: Have you really?
0: I have.
1: I mean, I know you feel like you're old now at 43 to get into pickleball. You're a little young for extensive pickleball, no?
0: I am the youngest person that plays.
1: Well, of course.
0: Maybe by 10 years.
1: So, like, you have like it's like a gym or something? Or
0: no,
1: it's like an outdoor court?
0: An outdoor court in Staten Island.
1: And people are there
0: at.
1: Just playing.
0: You not only get, that, but
1: like you walk onto the pickleball court and just go, next!
0: And I don't know if this is anecdotal, so it's only me, but people I talk to, like around, whatever, the friends that play pickleball, everyone that plays pickleball is maybe not nice outside of pickleball, but like when you walk onto that court, you become very accommodating.
1: Really?
0: So I am on a text message chain. I know one person's name, the woman, her name is, shout out to Janet. She organizes
1: Janet.
0: It. There's Janet. Janet. Jan. Jenny.
1: Jan, you're the best, Jan. Love you.
0: There's like 15.
1: Wicked backhand,
0: there's
1: Janet.
0: Like, she's pretty good. Yeah. There's like 15 other people. I have none of, it's just numbers. I have no one saved.
1: Mm-hmm.
0: And she'll send a text every day. We're going to play at this time. And then people show up and play.
1: Yeah.
0: It's great.
1: Yeah.
0: It's a great workout.
1: Yeah.
0: And I'll say this. I miss, Going there and playing pickleball has showed me that I miss competition.
1: Hell yeah.
0: Athletic competition.
1: I'm with you.
0: I miss it.
1: Hell yeah.
0: And I show up on that court, and it's like game seven of the goddamn World Series.
1: You're out taking names.
0: Well, like, I'm very nice to people.
1: Do you show up like Jim Carrey in Cable Guy? Like, you dress to the nines, you got the... You're ready to go?
0: I got cut off sleeves, tattoo showing. I'm ready to play.
1: Yeah, you're ready
0: to
1: play.
0: I'm ready to play. And I desperately want to win.
1: Mm-hmm.
0: Desperately.
1: Yeah.
0: It doesn't ruin my day because I go home and like my daughter's home and like that's great. But like,
1: sure.
0: It'll ruin my drive home.
1: Oh, if you lost?
0: Yeah.
1: Yeah. I wish, I'm with you. I would love to do something competitive.
0: Why don't you play pickleball?
1: I could play pickleball. I don't know when. I don't get out of here until 7 o'clock at night most nights.
0: You can't play for an hour in the morning?
1: I could, I guess. I mean, I'm with the kids until 8:30 when I put them on the bus, and it's an hour and a half commute for me because I live out in the
0: States. So you go play at 9:30, you play for an hour, you get the car by 11, you're done.
1: I could do that.
0: Great,
1: I don't know whether I got a
0: workout.
1: I would be into it, but I really would love to like play softball or something. But on the weekends now, I do the Saturday show. The kids just started playing football, so I'm going to be at their games.
0: All I'm hearing is
1: excuses. I knew you were going to say that.
0: That's it, though.
1: You look like the kind of guy who says that. Well, you look like the kind of guy who goes,
0: why do I look like that?
1: I don't know. I don't know if it's the tats. I don't know if it's the well-groomed beard, the short haircut. You give off a vibe of someone who would go, that's nothing but excuses.
0: Well, because I make the time. Why can't you?
1: That's a good point.
0: Now, you do, for what it's worth. As someone that
1: it's not
0: does,
1: easy to carry five hours, is it?
0: I do a three-hour show,
1: mm-hmm.
0: and I'm like fresh as a daisy at the end of 3 hours. 5 hours, just so people understand, like, yeah. I don't think, like, unless you do this, and it's not an insult, just like, mm-hmm. unless you do this job, 5 hours is a gigantic period of time to do a show. Gigantic.
1: It is a gigantic. And you've gone through all the different emotions. You've been hungry. You've been...
0: I'm still hungry.
1: You're still hungry?
0: I'm still hungry.
1: And you've realized that while we're under construction, the accommodations, like... I'm pretty sure you had to knock 3 times and whistle and hope someone showed up with a cup of coffee.
0: And dude, it's like you're in Fallujah, like the turning corners here with all the construction.
1: I know. It's true. Trying to figure out. Just, can I get a cup of coffee? Where's the bathroom? You got to make your third left. It's through the door. Duck under the ladder. And then when you come out of the other side, turn around and come back. It's the second door on the left.
0: During the last break, Al and I go for coffee. This was like trying to start a car, like made in like 1930. It took
1: the hand crank?
0: We talked for 3 minutes. The coffee hadn't started coming out yet. I go, is this going to work? He's like, yeah, it's still warming up. I go, what?
3: The Keurig is on its last legs.
1: Yeah, the Keurig is definitely on its last legs.
3: Everyone moved upstairs, and ironically, they stole our coffee machine.
1: No one cares about us.
3: They
1: don't. And the other thing is, because we're all too that's a good point. We're all too busy to complain. That's what it is. They keep us so busy by limiting.
0: I don't think it's that we're too busy. I think that we're trained at this point to just, like, yeah. Oliver Twist, thank you, sir,
1: right.
0: May I have another?
1: Exactly right.
3: But there's pizza down here. They come waddling down.
1: Oh, sure. If someone gets a waft of pizza, it's like a cartoon with a pie on a windowsill.
0: Well, that's the thing about sports media. Fat, skinny, old, young, male, female, you put pizza somewhere and you are knocking women of children out of the way like George Costanza.
1: The engineering department, this goes back. This dates back to the dawn of time. No, but the engineering department's one of them. Like, you put out food, they find it.
0: And I got to tell you, man.
1: Somehow, some way.
0: I work in this field, but like... This will bring out mutants.
1: Yes.
0: Like, you put free pizza in, like, some sporting event with the media.
1: Oh, there's no doubt.
0: And the people are crawling out of the sewers with credentials around their next team.
1: Yeah, we do, like, a big pizza day for the first game of the NCAA tournament that Thursday.
0: Yeah.
1: We always have, like, a pizza party. It was a tradition that Francesa started.
0: A good tradition.
1: Great tradition.
0: Yeah, pizza NCAA tournament. Yeah.
1: The amount of people who actually work here that you never see but somehow find their way to have pizza and watch the game is astounding.
0: Yes, because they live at the bottom of a pond 364 days a year, and then they hear free pizza and they migrate their way up.
1: And they come out looking like Swamp Thing. There's just like lily pads on their face. They just come out of the woodwork.
3: It doesn't go both ways either.
1: No, you know, we never go anywhere else to look for food.
3: When they have food, it's never, hey.
1: Yeah.
3: Unless our guy Matt, who holds down the whole building, tells us. We never know.
1: You never know.
0: You can't even, because like when you're, it's funny, right? When you're younger, you... It's such like a glamorous, and like it is kind of glamorous, right? Like we're doing what we're doing, right? But like you actually like start in the media, and like you look around, and you're like, what horror movie have I stumbled onto?
1: That was definitely with Astoria. That was when you walked in that building after it was WFAN.
0: Yeah,
1: it was, and then you walked in, and you were like, my God, the rug is literally held together with duct tape. Like, and all the ceiling tiles are stained.
0: Yeah, right.
1: Like, it was just, it was embarrassing.
0: Yeah, it was not great.
1: It was not great.
0: Can I tell you what, though? It was pretty cool, though.
1: But it was awesome. It was awesome. I missed that place.
2: Can I tell you, when I worked at K-Rock, and this is when Stern was there. 92.3.
0: I used to go to DFP every year.
2: Yeah, oh, of course. Every year they had the best shows. But it was when Stern was there. That studio was the best studio I've ever been in my entire life.
0: It was a Stern studio,
2: right? Yeah, and it was done up so amazing. And you like going at the studios now, like they like feel small or whatnot. That thing was huge.
1: Yeah.
2: And it had the feel of it. And then we had to rip it down when he left. And I never felt so douchey in my life. Like, we shouldn't be touching this. This is like a landmark.
1: Put it in the Louvre.
2: Yeah.
1: Yeah.
2: And we had to get rid of all the tapes and everything. It was just
1: so sad.
2: It was.
0: Is it?
2: Were you sad when you moved out of Astoria?
1: A little bit. Just one, the commute was easier from Long Island to Astoria back when I was living in Long Island.
2: That was personal.
1: Yeah, it made it easier than coming into Manhattan. But I think we were all excited at the new digs. I think we were all ready for the new digs, but you never really wanted to leave that building.
0: This is a bad question.
1: No such thing. At least that's what my kindergarten teacher told us.
0: We're about to find out.
1: Mm-hmm.
0: Do men get sad at things like that? I don't.
1: Like, do you have like nostalgia? Or
0: so like if you like leave a house.
1: Yeah.
0: Like when my wife and I moved, she's like, are you going to miss the house? I was like, no.
1: I do think, I think that's just a you thing.
0: Okay, that's fair.
1: I think.
0: I really tried to to lump everyone else with a penis into this equation.
1: All of us penis folk are not all
0: fair
1: like
0: enough.
1: That.
0: Yeah.
1: There's definitely, I've been living in my house now for almost 10 years.
0: I really tried
1: years.
0: To like, mask my lack of emotion at all as a
1: yes.
0: human being by
1: no, you're a monster,
0: everyone else into
1: it. And yes. you're coming to terms with it.
0: Yes.
1: No. I think it's fair to say women would be more attached to things like that. But no, like I've been living in this house for 10 years that I'm living in now. Love it. Raised the kids there. It's a big house.
0: You know
1: so
0: what?
1: The anticipation is
0: you know what?
1: When the kids are out
0: with
1: of
0: the kids,
1: when the kids
0: that's
1: are gone.
0: Different. You're
1: yeah.
0: Right.
1: When the kids are gone, I don't think we're going to be living in it very long. That's my guess.
0: Kids
1: who knows?
0: Kids change everything.
1: So
0: man.
1: I'm
0: you're
1: anticipating
0: right.
1: being sad. Yeah,
0: yeah
1: I am anticipating
0: you know what?
1: Being
0: that's,
1: sad.
0: That's, you know what? I understand that.
1: Mm-hmm.
0: I'm with you.
1: And in my other house in Long Island, left was there for 25 years. You know, I guess we didn't talk about this, but you mentioned too. I lost my father. Like he was in the last place I lived with him was in that house. Like I think I got emotional.
0: What a wuss.
1: Yeah.
0: I'm kidding. Just
1: no,
0: for the
1: no,
0: record.
1: You're right.
0: Yes,
1: no.
0: I'm
1: this
0: joking.
1: Sounds like excuses.
0: I'm
1: it
0: joking.
1: Sounds like excuses,
0: you know
1: Nick.
0: What it
1: I'm
0: sounds
1: making
0: like
1: more
0: to me,
1: excuses.
0: You know what it sounds like to me? Like you're not a man.
1: I'll work on it during the break. 888-8 and by SNY, I'm on television.
0: Oh, hey.
1: I feel like a man, but maybe not.
0: No, you are one.
1: Oh, thank you. 556, McMonagle and Costos here on The Carton Show. Both manly men who love football. Some of us have emotions, others don't. It's kind of normal. 888-808-1019. We'll be right back with more of your calls right here on The Fan.
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0: Bono can sing his ass off, man.
1: Bono's great. There's no doubt about it. The lead singer of The Police. Nothing like Bono.
0: No, Bono is the lead singer of Hootie and the Blowfish.
1: Oh, this is Hootie and the Blowfish. With Bono.
0: With Bono.
1: Okay. I get it. I do like Hootie, though. I think Hootie gets... I feel like...
0: I screwed up the bit, right?
1: I think so. Because it's called Hootie and the Blowfish is the name of the band. But... I liked Hootie and the Blowfish. A lot of you say that to people,
0: they're
1: like,
0: good
1: really?
0: Songs.
1: I think they got good songs. They were that 90s.
0: Time is a good song.
2: Yeah, but they got tired very quickly.
3: They got that one song.
1: I don't. Darius Rucker solo's okay, but yeah. And it becomes they are cliched 90s singing.
0: It's a good song.
1: I like Hootie and the Blowfish. The couple songs. I'll give you another band I like. That is, they made one great album, and I joke with Craig about this because apparently he thinks it was the song of the summer in 1993, even though it came out in like 96, 97. But I will say this, and it's one of the weird things that I'll admit that you're probably going to make fun of me for. Middle of Nowhere is an album by a band called Hanson.
0: Yeah, I can't get there with
1: it's
0: you.
1: It's a good album.
0: It's not.
1: It's a good album.
0: Nah.
1: There's like six or seven good songs on Hanson's Middle of Nowhere.
0: Name one besides for Mbop.
1: Madeline. Yearbook.
0: This is... I've said
1: Lucy.
0: I've said some questionable things on the show.
1: It's a good album. I'm telling you. Hanson, there's like four or five songs on that album that are pretty good.
0: Okay.
1: Madeline, here we go around again.
0: I have a 90s music take for you.
1: Okay.
0: Best 90s one-hit wonder.
1: Ooh.
0: I have a strong opinion. Well, there's a right answer and then there's the fun answer.
2: Chumbawamba?
0: I would not. So the right answer is New Radicals, Only Get What You Give.
1: Okay.
0: That's the right answer.
1: All right. The
0: fun answer, and I would encourage anyone to play this, actually listen to it, because the song is great, is How Bizarre.
1: How Bizarre. How Bizarre.
0: Is actually a great song.
1: Baby, making me crazy.
2: You're making me crazy.
1: Yeah, that's a good one. I was thinking Four Non Blondes, right? That was kind of the one hit was Four Non Blondes.
2: Yeah, that's picked up again.
1: Has that picked up again?
2: Oh, yeah.
1: She's a good songwriter.
0: What song is that?
1: Four Non Blondes is what? And I said, hey,
0: It's great. Oh, yeah. It was with the Nicki Minaj song.
1: What's going on?
0: Yeah, the thing on TikTok. I'm so...
1: Up in the morning and I'll step outside and I...
0: Yeah. Yeah, it's a good song.
1: That's a good one. Natalie Imbruglia, Torn. Is that...
0: That's not a one-hit wonder, though.
1: She had other songs, Natalie Imbruglia?
0: Definitely.
1: Okay.
2: I don't know about other songs from Natalie Imbruglia.
0: I like how that song is about wake and baking.
1: Is torn?
0: No, I woke up, wake up in the morning and I step outside.
1: And I take a deep breath.
0: And I get real high. And I'm like, it's just about being a pothead.
1: It's just about being a pothead.
0: I wake up.
1: I never thought about that.
0: I walk outside, I smoke weed,
1: mm-hmm.
0: I'm in a daze, and I'm wondering what the hell's going on.
2: Now, Nick,
1: That's my... Early 20s.
0: That's my late 30s.
2: Do you know what the lead singer has written since then, too? It's not... She doesn't just write for herself.
1: She's a songwriter.
2: She writes for, like, Pink.
0: Okay.
2: And who else was the other... We were going through the list the other day of, like, all, like, the major artists.
0: Well, this is like
2: for.
0: Bruno Mars has, like, written, like, so many popular songs.
3: Neo?
0: Yeah, mm-hmm. Neo's great.
1: Really?
3: He's written like...
1: Ed Sheeran, obviously, has written a bunch of songs for other people.
3: If you look at what Neo's written, it's incredible.
1: Really?
3: Yeah.
0: His music's great, too.
3: Yeah. Mm-hmm.
2: Pink, Christina Aguilera, Gwen Stefani, a lot of Christina Aguilera, Alicia Keys.
1: She wrote a song for Alicia Keys.
0: Just repeating names now.
2: Miley Cyrus. That's still pretty good, though.
0: That is pretty good.
1: Yeah, that's pretty good. They're not Paul McCartney or anything.
2: But. Oh, I mean, God. Stop it.
0: How do we go from Miley Cyrus to the Beatles?
1: Because we were talking music, so I forced the Beatles down people's throats.
0: Are you a Beatles guy?
1: Oh, crazy Beatle guy.
0: I don't know if I love the Beatles, but mm-hmm. I like the Beatles, but I'm uneducated because I haven't heard all of their stuff.
1: Yeah, you got to listen to it. You have to listen to all their stuff.
0: You know what we talked about before? I have a crying confession to make.
1: Another one?
0: Yes, well, this is...
1: Well, we've already talked about crying for sports. Then then you were saying that men don't get emotional over things like houses or personal items or objects.
0: I honestly don't know if I should say what I'm about to say.
1: Only one way to find out?
0: Only because, like, I don't think it's offensive. I don't think it is. Like, do you know what the song Blackbird is
1: what
0: about?
1: What a great start.
0: Do you know what the song Blackbird is about?
1: Yeah, it's about civil rights.
0: So I didn't know that.
1: Mm-hmm.
0: And I had never heard the song before, really.
1: Really?
0: And right after my daughter was born, like the first week after she was, like when we're like, you're in a daze, right? Mm-hmm. I heard that song like while I was with her, like 1 o'clock in the morning. I had like my phone or whatever.
1: Yeah.
0: And the song struck me, and I thought the lyrics of the song were different. I thought it was all... The lyrics are, you were always, for this moment to arise.
1: Yes.
0: I thought it was, you all your life, you were only waiting for this moment to arrive.
1: Okay.
0: And I took it as, everything that I've done in my entire life has been towards this moment right now, being a father.
1: Yeah, that's actually nice.
0: And then, like, I looked the song up,
1: right.
0: And then I realized what it was actually about.
1: Yeah.
0: So I'm not trying to, like, co-opt it for, like,
1: no,
0: my own purposes.
1: No, I don't think that's
0: offensive
1: at all.
0: But now, like, if I hear...
1: It means something different to you.
0: If I hear the song Blackbird now, I get emotional, because I think about, like, my daughter being born.
1: Oh, that's a beautiful thing. I like that a lot.
0: What a great song.
1: Oh, it's a great song. Paul McCartney's a genius.
0: It's tough to argue.
1: He's a genius. 888-808-1019. Let's get to the calls. We've got 1 hour left. McMonagle and Costos for the Cotton Show.
0: This marathon 5 hours. It's
1: only an hour left. It's gone by so fast.
0: The show started on Wednesday.
1: Dennis and Yonkers. What's up, Dennis?
4: Chris, Nick, how are you both?
1: Good, how are you?
0: What's up?
4: Good, man. Nick, I called Chris's show to talk to you, but Chris knows I like him.
1: Yes.
4: Okay. Fellow Fordham Ram, hail men of Fordham Hale.
0: Absolutely. What? I'm 2005.
4: Oh, no, don't even go there. 73.
0: Come God on. Bless you. Go Rams.
4: Go Rams. I expect you, Kay, Breen, to get in the gym this year. Because we're finally, after 30 years of futility, have a chance to be good.
0: I do like the head coach quite a bit.
4: Yep. So let's get to the Giants' point. By the way, one name, Nick, on the QB list, Drew Messemaker.
0: From Oklahoma State, who's very good also.
4: I think he can shoot right to the top. Yeah. Great measurables. Love the kid.
0: And I like them a little bit in their game coming up this weekend. Not to get into that, but yes, but go on, please.
4: And by the way, we're 41.5-point underdogs at North Dakota State this week.
0: Yes, lay the points.
4: We being Fordham.
0: Lay the points.
4: So the Giants, I do metrics for a couple of sites, and the Giants come out to a 7-win roster. But they have a coach, an elite coach, a quarterback who has the ability to be elite, and that's a good place to start. And Shane and Dave were brought in to change the culture of losing. I think I've talked with you about this, Chris, before. Mm-hmm. And they didn't. That's why Harbaugh's here. And stop losing to division teams at home. And that's why the Dallas game to me is important. They could beat Dallas and still just end up winning 7 games, but have everything pointing upwards. So that's where I think the significance of the Dallas game is. And that would be a good start to the Harbaugh era, I think.
1: I don't think there's any doubt, and I've said this before too, I would want to, you know, win 9 games. I'd want to, borderline be a playoff team, maybe even be a playoff team. I think that's the ultimate ceiling, but maybe a little pie in the sky. But I would say, like, for a way to convince me that the Giants still had a positive season at 6 or 7 wins is...
0: There is no. I mean...
1: No?
0: Well...
1: Jackson, because I'll say things...
0: Like, yes, like,
1: that
0: you're... No,
1: I'll say things that if they come true, they'll win more games.
0: Yes, correct.
1: That's what I'm, like, so, but, like... Could they win 7 games, be competitive inside the division, and Jackson Dart proves he's the franchise quarterback? Like, if they beat the Eagles and the Cowboys at least once, and they, you know, Jackson Dart proves he's a franchise guy, and they win 7 games, how do I feel about that season?
0: If Jackson Dart's the franchise, okay, how about this?
1: Yeah.
0: Let's say I'm right, that the Giants can start 2-0. Let's say they do.
1: Yeah, I mean.
0: Okay, ready? So think about the implications of what that will mean.
1: Right.
0: It's week 1 Sunday night. And by the way, just so everyone knows, I will be betting Odell Beckham to score a touchdown.
1: Nice. What are the odds on that? Do you know off the top of your head? Or?
0: Not off the top, but think about this. Sunday night football, Giants Cowboys at Giants Stadium, not Giant MetLife, whatever.
1: Right.
0: Where he scores, they'll be showing the replay of the one-handed catch a million times. It'll be serendipitous.
1: Mm-hmm.
0: The implications of beating Dallas and the Rams. Week 3, home Tennessee.
1: Right.
0: 3-0. Week 4. Home Cardinals, 4-0. Week 5 at Washington. Week 6 home Saints. Could the Giants start 6-0?
1: My gut is to say no.
0: I'm just saying.
1: If they go 2-0, then 6-0. Yes,
0: they could start 0-2.
1: Yeah,
0: and to be clear, the only way that I will pick them to win in Week 1 is if Malik Nabers is playing. If he's not playing, I'm not interested in the Giants. In
1: no,
0: week
1: Malik
0: one.
1: Nabers has to be playing.
0: Has to play.
1: Now I'm curious about him, though, because, like, I don't know if he's healthy. I think he's healthy enough to play. It's just a matter of, is he confident enough? So much when you hear these knee injuries, like, it's a matter, it was worse than we thought it was, right? They had the knee injury was significantly worse when they went in. Months later, months out, he's still with a crutch. They saw him at that softball game hobbling around. Like, and I talked to Art Stapleton about Art Stapleton about
0: this.
1: Shout
0: out to Art. Good guy.
1: Art's a great guy. For NorthJersey.com. Yeah. He thinks that it's a little bit in his head, and it's just a matter of, like, he could play.
0: Of course
1: play.
0: It's in his head. Did
1: right,
0: you hear
1: yeah.
0: what he said over the weekend?
1: Like, no,
0: of course you did, yeah. Like, that he watches his highlights on social media, like, at training camp. He's like, I'm moving around crazy.
1: Yeah.
0: But also, I won't commit to playing in week
1: right,
0: one.
1: It's yeah.
0: like, well, which one is it?
1: Which one is it?
0: Yeah.
1: So do you think, if he doesn't play, is it the Giants holding him back, or is he...
0: Impossible to say.
1: I
0: mean, I could guess, but I mean, I don't even think it's worthy of me guessing.
1: Yeah.
0: Because, like, we'll find out.
1: Right.
0: We'll find out.
1: But I think he needs to play. I agree with you. To beat the Cowboys, he's going to need to play. All right, 888-808-1019. Quick break. When we come back, we'll continue to take your calls for a little bit. We'll also go around the league maybe and a little bit of fantasy. As it is now time for the drafts, we're all getting ready for our fantasy league. Nick, we'll just go through it a little bit, maybe a couple players to watch later in some rounds for your fantasy football team. 888-808-1019. I like to go by Thundercats, right? Or McMonsters with the league I have for the kids. And it's a picture of the blob playing football in Monsters, Inc. That's one of my favorite ones. I like that. Thundercats, too?
0: I don't like it.
1: No?
0: No.
1: Do you have? Are you the kind of guy? You don't. You just go by name, right?
0: No,
1: Do you pick a player that you draft and come up with
0: sometimes
1: some creative way to use their name in the title?
0: I will.
1: Oh, you're so smart. You somehow incorporated, you know.
0: I have, like, very sophomoric, like, sexual euphemisms.
1: See, I have that in, we have that in our trash talk. But I don't know if I have it in the name.
0: Oh, no, like, I will show you. It's nothing like, I won't get fired for saying it on the air, but I probably, like, it's not great.
1: Stay away from it. Okay.
0: Yeah.
1: All right, we'll come right back here on The Fan. McMonagle and Costos on the Carton Show, 10 until 7 o'clock. We're coming to you live from the Town Fair Tire Studios, powered by Town Fair Tire. Nobody beats Town Fair Tire. Nobody.
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1: We both laughed at that promo. I like it. Agree with us. Disagree with us. Even better.
0: Hey, well done. Yeah.
1: Disagree with us. I don't know who this is. I was going to make a...
0: Roger Daltrey.
1: Roger Daltrey. I like it. Who?
0: Who is that? Yeah, I don't know.
1: Who? Get the joke there.
0: I got it.
1: Okay, good.
0: I mean, I did. I'm glad you liked it. I did say Roger Daltrey. It's like...
1: Well, some people might not know.
0: I could have said, you know, Roger Waters, and you would have said, what's your favorite color? I would have said green.
1: Is that your favorite color? You're wearing green today. Is that a green shirt?
0: It is.
1: Say?
0: It's green.
1: Yeah, it's a green shirt.
0: Yeah.
1: I like green.
0: Yeah, green's good.
1: I don't really believe in favorite, like, colors and numbers. Like, I feel like that's kid stuff.
0: I don't have a favorite number.
1: Like, people, what's your favorite number? I'm like, I don't have a favorite number. I'm not seven.
0: Green's my favorite color.
1: Okay. Yeah. I guess color is a little bit different.
0: What's your favorite color? Blue is generally the
1: I
0: answer.
1: Know. It's not for
0: and
1: me.
0: All the teams I root for, I'm not a Jets fan, but green is my favorite color.
1: I'm gonna give you an honest to God answer. And you can say whatever you want about it, but it's an honest to God answer. Coral.
0: Okay, coral's not a
1: I
0: bad
1: like
0: color.
1: Coral.
0: What, coral's like an off pink?
1: Yeah.
0: Yeah. That's okay.
1: I feel like I look good in coral. I wear coral sometimes.
0: I'm gonna guess that you look terrible in coral.
3: He doesn't look terrible in anything.
1: Well,
0: here's
1: Gallo.
0: Why I say that.
1: Why?
0: So I'm actually gonna give everybody a piece of this. I mean this too.
1: Uh-huh.
0: You have dark features.
1: Yeah.
0: You have dark hair. You have dark eyes.
1: Right.
0: You should be wearing earth tones. Coral is not an earth tone. Coral's too pink to be an earth tone.
1: What's an earth tone?
0: Green, brown, like things like in earth.
1: See, but I get it. But I kind of think the dark features that I have pop well with lighter colors.
0: But they don't.
1: Hmm. Who knew this whole time I was wrong about my own look?
0: Like, you should never wear baby blue. Baby blue is not for you.
1: Really?
0: Yes. It's not for me either.
1: Well, who's it for?
0: It's for people that have like blue eyes or like light features.
1: Where did you get this?
0: I promise you.
3: Talking to my fiance.
1: Have you been schooled in this?
0: Have you gone to
1: class?
0: I'm vain.
1: You're vain. So yes. You've gone over this kind of stuff.
0: Yes. I care about it. And so right next to who's the sleeper
1: wide receiver, you're also into who should be wearing earth tones.
0: Just so everybody knows, the reason why is because I'm incredibly insecure.
1: Mm.
0: Yes.
1: Well, there's been a concept about all radio personalities that you have to have some sort of level of insecurity to do what we do. That has been like...
0: So like, yes
1: That's been like an underlying kind of thought from a lot of people who do this. Like, you have to be a little bit insecure.
0: If you want to do this. See, like, I am insecure, so mm-hmm. like, that's part of it.
1: Insecure, ego, like, those things kind of come with it.
0: But you know what? Like, mm-hmm. I'm being, you know, people can say whatever they want. I don't really care because it's the truth. Like, I'm talented at this.
1: And really insecure. And humble.
0: But like, why would, well, like, I'm not telling you I could dunk a basketball.
1: No.
0: I'm good at this.
1: This you're good at.
0: So like, why shouldn't I want to do something I'm good at?
1: Of course. And do it for money. And do it for a living.
0: Yes.
1: Absolutely.
0: Yes.
1: There's nothing better.
0: Yeah.
1: One day I'll figure that out. I'm not sure when.
0: Yeah.
1: But one of these days I will get paid for something I'm good at. I'm going to try real hard.
0: I have faith in you.
1: Thank you very much. All right. Gallo, you got to stop with the face like you want to come on the radio and talk and then never do anything. You're looking directly through me like I'm dying to jump in.
0: I won't even look at him.
1: Yeah, I'm trying.
3: You're very funny. That's what
1: Don't give me this.
0: You are funny.
3: I was going to say, you just figured out what colors work for you, so we're working on it.
1: I'm not so sure I'm buying the Costos stuff.
0: Okay, so keep doing what you're doing. Go home and ask your wife.
3: Yeah, I was going to say, I've heard this before, so I believe him.
1: Yeah, I'm not sure what colors go best for you.
0: If anyone's out there listening, and you're a man, and mm-hmm. you have dark features, you have, like, darker colored skin, and you have dark hair, and you have dark eyes, you should be wearing earth tones. You should not wear bright pink. You should not be wearing baby blue.
1: Mm-hmm.
0: You shouldn't do it. You wear olive. You wear tan. Navy.
3: Olive. Okay. Olive's a great color.
1: Olive is a great color.
0: But you have to have the right features and complexion to pull it off.
1: Okay.
0: Like, if you're blonde with blue eyes, you should not wear olive.
1: I feel like you're just conforming us and you're putting us in a box.
0: So do whatever the hell you want.
1: That's what I'm going to do. Great. That's what I've been doing. I'm not sure it's worked for me.
0: Well, it shows.
3: What about an orangey amber look, you know?
1: No. Orange, black, and amber. Not a great color scheme yesterday.
3: You look
1: like a haunted house sign.
0: Well, it's like Robert Plant famously said, the lead singer of 311, amber is the color of your energy.
1: It's true. 888-808-1019. All right, let's take a couple calls. We're going to get to just maybe a thought on fantasy as you guys get ready for your drafts. And who knows, your calls might lead us into some fantasy talk. John in Staten Island. What's up, John?
2: Hey, Chris. Hey, Nick. It's John D. from Shibley.
0: John D., what's up, buddy?
2: First of all, before I get to my football question, you guys are both wrong. The best 90s one-hit wonder song is 9 Days, Story of a Girl. So,
0: oh, it's a good song.
1: I do remember that song, yeah.
0: Is that 90s? I thought that was 2000s.
2: It is. It's 98. They were playing at Dublin Pub, Mulcahy's, 96, 97.
1: Really?
2: Wow. Yeah, and then they hit it big with that song in, late 98.
0: This is the story of a girl. It's a good song.
1: Yeah, no, it is.
2: That's a great song. Real quick, and Nick, you know I'm a Patriot fan in that weird way. You think they got a chance to go back, or is Seattle more of the lock to go back?
0: So, if John, you want me to choose between New England and Seattle?
2: Yes, brother.
0: Yeah, it has to be Seattle. I think so. If we're going to power rank teams this year in the NFL, right? And look, it's funny, right? Because if you think of and thanks, John, for the call. And I've known John for a long time. Mm-hmm. So it's cool that he called. So, Seattle and New England last year was such a topsy turvy year in the National Football League. The people probably don't remember that the two teams that played in February in Super Bowl 60, Seattle lost in week one to the Niners.
1: Yep.
0: And New England in the weirdest result of the season lost to the Raiders in week one. So I think that's pretty funny, right? So Seattle, I think if we are looking at Super Bowl teams heading into the year, and it doesn't have to turn out this way, look at what happened in week one last year. The two best teams in the league with a bullet are the Rams and the Seahawks mm-hmm. on paper going into the year. It doesn't mean that they'll get there, but they are the two best teams. I do think the Patriots are going to get back to the playoffs for a simple reason. Their roster

0: natural. Let me ask you a couple. Let's go over a couple quick teams. Because I have you here, and again, you're a tool.
1: Use me as you see fit.
0: A couple just interesting teams. I think the Patriots, you kind of answered the question there. I think that's like a one that people think is going to be a natural step back. You don't see it as much as a step back as maybe some others do.
1: I mean, they're basically the same team as last year, but here's A.J. Brown and here's Romeo Doubs. The receiving corps is way better. Right. The offensive line will almost certainly be better. Drake May entering year three. Zach Kerr is now full season as the defensive coordinator. Remember, he took over last year because the defensive coordinator got sick. Mm-hmm. He took over. Now it's his first year, full year calling the defense. They got to figure out and pay Christian Gonzalez, who's one of the best corners in football. But, I mean... It's almost like I think the players and the quarterback and Vrabel's a good coach. I think they're too good to be bad. Now, I would not say they are one of the elite teams this year in the AFC, but I would be pretty surprised if they were bad.
0: Cincinnati, Joe Burrow, when healthy they win, right? But he can't stay healthy. It's an interesting division. You talked about Baltimore and how good you think they're going to be. What do we think about the Bengals?
1: Don't buy it. I want to see the defense be good before I believe it. And I understand that Dexter Lawrence is the big ticket name, but they signed up a couple other players as well. Boye Mafe comes over from Seattle. Brian Cook in the secondary, I think, is really going to help. But, you know, Zach Taylor is still the coach, and Al Golden is still the defensive coordinator. And until further notice, I don't have faith in either. And just something to watch for when Cincy opens the season next week at home against the Tampa Bay Buccaneers. The under in this game has been getting bet, and I tend to agree with that. Cincinnati is trying to do something a little different, and I think it's smart. They basically, in the Burrow era, don't run exclusively out of the shotgun, but they're in the shotgun all the time because Burrow doesn't like to turn his back to the defense. They have been this offseason, and I don't think it's lip service based on everything I listen to, watch, and read. They are going to run a lot more under center this year. And how's that going to look as they transition more from a shotgun-heavy offense to an under center offense? I don't like the Bengals, so I think they will be on the outside looking in of the playoffs.
0: I think there's two teams in the South that are getting some, Jacksonville, Houston. Who's the best team in the division? Either of them Super Bowl contenders.
1: I have said, I think I was one of the first, and now everybody, and I'm not insinuating people are copying me.
0: Right.
1: Maybe they are.
0: Mm-hmm.
1: I was on Houston
0: I will as soon
1: ago.
0: As we leave here to all my friends,
1: That's
0: so
1: okay.
0: Don't worry.
1: So Houston, their defense should be the best defense in the NFL. And if not, they will be second. And if not second, they will be third. They have monsters at every level. Will Anderson Jr. is my pick to be Defensive Player of the Year this year. Mm-hmm. Their defense is sick. And generally, defense is not as sticky year over year as offense, meaning an offense that's good one year is likely to be good the next, whereas defense can fall off.
0: Yeah.
1: But my sense is the players on this Texans defense are too good for the defense to be bad. So the defense is going to be great. The question just becomes, do you trust that C.J. Stroud can be average? If he's average, the Texans are going to go 12-5 or 13-4 because the defense is so good.
0: Right.
1: Now, Jacksonville, you can have issues with both offensive lines, but certainly with Jacksonville's. The defense isn't as talented as Houston's defense, but Liam Cohen is one of those head coaches in terms of offensive play caller, and Trevor Lawrence is indisputably better than C.J. Stroud.
0: Mm-hmm.
1: So Jacksonville has the better quarterback, but I think the Texans have the better overall team. So edge to me for Houston. It would not shock me if either team represented the AFC in the Super Bowl.
0: All right, we'll get to the NFC and maybe a couple of fantasy names to look out for. McMonagle and Nick Costos. You better you bet Westwood One Sports. We'll come back and finish up the show. Take you till 7 o'clock on this Thursday. The Carton Show with Big Mac right here on The Fan.
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3: Adam Silver in the NBA brought the hammer down, rightfully dealing one of the biggest punishments in U.S. sports history to Steve Ballmer and the Clippers. Stripped them of 5 first-round picks, a $30 million fine to Ballmer, and suspended him for 1 year from all basketball activities. Clippers will be in the Stone Age for the next decade. And as for Kawhi Leonard, only $700K in restitution and no suspension? He's awkwardly laughing all the way to Toronto. I'm Pat Boyle.
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5: 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The crown jewel of the trade deadline market in baseball scuffled just a bit in his first few starts after leaving Detroit for L.A., but over his last three, he's started to look more like himself. 25 strikeouts in 19 innings. 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
21: From the 1010 Winds Traffic Center, I'm Greg Rice with the InjuryLawyer.com Fan Highway Patrol presented by the Rothenberg Law Firm. 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Inbound upper level of the George Washington Bridge. Two left lanes are shut as they go to work on a broken down 18-wheeler. Inbound lower level is better because the inbound upper deck is at least a 45-minute ride. West Side Highway, slow ride from the 90s on up, but everything else is worse. Lincoln 30 in, 45 out from 11th, better from 9th. 30 minutes home at the Holland on the Jersey side, the Newark Bay Extension. That's going to work out better for you. And Route 3 and Clifton westbound right before the merge with 46. You got a collision to the right lane. You're loaded up on Route 3 westbound all the way on back towards MetLife Stadium. 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

0: Oh, I know this one's Mr. Big. We don't have to mess with you guys too much. This is Mr. Big.
1: This is going to go Bon Jovi.
0: Is this a 90s? Or is this 80s?
1: Oh, now I got to do homework.
0: Close. This is Mr. Big. It's a one hit, right? It's a one hit wonder. I can't think of another hit from them. I've been thinking, would you say Ace of Base? Sign.
2: No, they have another song.
0: They're the
1: Don't Turn Around.
2: All That She Wants is another baby.
0: Yeah. I was trying to think if that was. I'm trying to think of other one hit wonders. Of the
2: That's
0: 90s.
2: The song that because that song came out when we were kids.
0: Mm-hmm.
2: You don't know, and now like as an adult, you're like, oh, now that song carries more significance.
0: Yes.
2: Yeah.
0: So does Ice Ice Baby, Vanilla Ice. That's got to be. That's a one hit wonder, right?
2: Yes.
0: He didn't have another one.
2: No.
0: He had other songs on that album,
1: I think. No, hold on. He had the song on the Ninja Turtles.
0: The Ninja Turtles.
1: Yeah.
0: I don't think that was a real hit, though. I don't think that was a hit. I think you could say Ice Ice Baby is a one-hit wonder. All right. Fan focus, both the Yankees
2: That was all you.
0: What was all me?
2: I was like, wherever you're taking Ice Ice Baby is all you.
0: That was the first CD back, my father, and I guess it was a popular thing. I forget the name of it. It wasn't Columbia Hughes Music House, but there was like a booklet that you would get in the mail and you can order away for CDs.
2: I don't remember it.
0: Yeah, I forget the name of it, but you could order away for CDs. And my father was like, you want a CD? And that's what I got. I got Vanilla Ice. That was the first CD I ever had.
2: I bought a cassette.
0: Mm-hmm.
2: You know what the first cassette I ever bought was? You would have no idea of knowing this.
0: No, I wouldn't.
2: Billy Joel, River of Dreams.
0: Is that a fact? The album or the single?
2: The album.
0: Album.
2: Yeah.
0: Billy Joel, River of Dreams.
2: Yes.
0: I don't remember the album so much. I definitely know the song.
2: Yeah.
0: The first cassette I had, I think, was Boys to Men, Cool Harmony. What's the full name of the album?
2: I was not Boys to Men.
0: I was big Boys to Men. Yeah.
2: At the time, no.
0: Big Boys to Men. That first album with Motown Philly on it and End of the Road. I think it's called Cool Harmony.
2: If only
0: like
2: you
0: that.
2: Had a computer right in front of you.
0: I know. If only I had something to look at. But I'm not going to do that. I'm going to sit here and try and guess for 20 seconds because that's what the audience expects of me. 888-808-1019. All right. Carton Show. Last stop of the Carton Show.
1: Cool High Harmony.
0: Cool High Harmony.
2: It's a cool name.
0: Cool name. Great. The first two Boys to Men albums are tremendous. And then Boys to Men 2 was just phenomenal. Great. So On Bended Knee, Till Water Runs Dry.
1: I'll make love to you.
0: So man, they actually did a cover of the Beatles Yesterday on it. So.
2: Well, because that song. Well, because the lyrics are, "I'll make love to you
0: if you want me
2: if
0: to."
2: If you want me to,
0: right?
2: So that's actually like, see, they were way ahead of like,
0: right.
2: of me too. They're
0: yes,
2: like, you know,
0: yes.
2: like, I will only.
0: Let's make sure.
2: Yes,
0: yeah.
2: we will.
0: I'm
2: we
0: not
2: will,
0: only if you say
2: listen,
0: it's okay.
2: Like we can have sex, but like I'm not forcing myself on you. Only
0: just
2: if,
0: to be clear,
2: like I will only yeah. have Boys to Men. We are here to have consensual sex
0: right.
2: only.
0: And then I won't let you go till you tell me to, so you better speak up.
2: Yes,
0: otherwise,
2: yes. otherwise like,
0: this is going to last
2: yeah.
0: a while.
2: otherwise, like, don't make
0: otherwise,
2: any plans
0: you're in the basement.
2: Weekend.
0: Yeah.
2: Yes.
0: So better... All right. Nick Costos here with us. Let's get to the NFC real quick. A couple questions about the NFC. We kind of already talked about the Rams. You said you're high on the 49ers. That's one hell of a division
2: yeah.
0: Out west. That's, I mean, those three teams. I know Arizona is going to be terrible, but. I mean, I guess any chance San Francisco wins that division?
2: I don't think they're going to win the division, but I think they could represent the NFC in the Super Bowl.
0: Okay.
2: Kyle is an unbelievable coach, and mm-hmm. I actually think it is one of the great injustices in sports that Kyle Shanahan does not yet have a Super Bowl trophy to his name.
0: Yeah.
2: And he has been denied.
0: Well, he's had his fair share
2: well,
0: in that.
2: He is basically like the head coaching equivalent of like people will make jokes when I say it, but like a Karl Malone or a Charles Barkley or
0: right.
2: Patrick Ewing.
0: Yeah.
2: Where he has been denied in the big spots by the greats.
0: Yeah, that's
2: by
0: true.
2: Tom Brady and by Patrick Mahomes.
0: Yeah.
2: And I think he is absolutely a good enough coach to win a Super Bowl. And I think Brock Purdy showed when he went head-to-head with Mahomes in the Super Bowl a couple years ago. They lost in overtime. Now, the defense, they're not going to look like a Super Bowl team early in the season. Their first-round pick last year, defensive end, Mykel Williams, is on PUP.
0: Mm-hmm.
2: Nick Bosa is working his way back from injury. But when the Niners are fully healthy, as the season goes on, George Kittle off the Achilles is fully acclimated. I fully expect them to be right in the mix, Big Mac, to be a Super Bowl contender.
0: Yeah, I could see that. He is a great coach. I mean, he's had his role. I mean, his game plan in the Super Bowl, though. I mean, he takes a hit for that, no?
2: Well, it's not his game plan. Like, you could say...
0: He didn't have to throw the ball. He didn't have to do the things he did.
2: Okay, but
0: he's a great coach.
2: But we're talking anatomy of a collapse where he gets all the... For somehow Dan Quinn skates with no blame, and Quinn's the head coach of the team.
0: I get it.
2: That's where, like, 19 things had to happen. Like, that is one of them.
0: No, I get it. Who wins the worst division of football, the NFC South?
2: Tampa.
0: Easy?
2: By deep.
0: Well, just default quarterback?
2: So coming into how bad
0: is Tua going to be?
2: I could give you like a really like good answer, but it's like a little, do you care? Or?
0: No.
2: Okay.
0: Well, I mean, what do you mean by a really good answer? Tell me.
2: So Atlanta kept four quarterbacks.
0: Right.
2: They kept Tua, Michael Penix, Cooper Rush, and Jack Strand. They signed Cooper Rush because Penix and Tua were both hurt at the start of training camp. Mm-hmm. So the person that took the first rep at training camp this summer for the Atlanta Falcons was undrafted rookie Jack Strand.
0: Right.
2: Jack Strand made the team. Jack Strand... It sounds like I'm making this up. Like he's created a name.
0: I feel like you are making it up.
2: Jack Strand was the best quarterback for Atlanta this summer.
0: Mm-hmm.
2: Tua was so bad that NFL Network and ESPN insider Ian Rappaport publicly said that Tua might not be on the team.
0: Yeah.
2: That's how bad it was. I don't think Michael Penix has the goods. My sense is they kept Cooper Rush, so if things go awry with Tua and Penix isn't ready, Rush would play, and then I think you might actually see Jack Strand play at the end of the year. Now, the real reason why the Falcons are going to stink is because both of their young edge rushers, Jalen Walker's out for the season, James Pierce is suspended for the first 8 games of the year. I don't think they have any chance. Carolina, I don't like Bryce Young. I know they won the division last year, but they won it at 8-9. New Orleans, to me, feels a year early, and their first-round wide receiver, Jordan Tyson, is on injured reserve. He's out for the first 4 games of the year with a hamstring. He had hamstring issues at Arizona State in college. So it's almost like by default, I'll say Tampa Bay.
0: Okay. I guess Baker Mayfield alone, right, makes you feel the most confident
2: and they are good in the trenches on both sides of the ball, Tampa.
0: No, they have been good. All right, let's just get to the NFC North. You mentioned it. There's nothing that would surprise you in that division. I guess the only thing I would ask you is how much confidence you have in Kyler Murray in Minnesota?
2: I think they're going to win the division.
0: Really?
2: Yeah, I do. They went 9-8 last year with J.J. McCarthy, Carson Wentz, and Max Brosmer. That is a poo-poo platter, emphasis on poo-poo.
0: Yeah.
2: It could have been me, you, and Hoff, and mm-hmm. Gallo, that's how good a coach Kevin O'Connell is.
0: Yeah.
2: Brian Flores, who I don't think will ever be a head coach again. He's had a lawsuit against the NFL. Mm-hmm. I wanted the Giants to hire him.
0: Yeah.
2: I think he's the best defensive coordinator in the league. Minnesota's defense is going to cook this year. They always do. Kyler is a significant upgrade, significant over J.J. McCarthy. I think the Vikings are a playoff team this year. And my strongest, hottest take out of the NFC North, and I can be way wrong on this because, like I'm telling you, like I wouldn't be shocked if anything happened.
0: Right.
2: I have the Lions coming in last.
0: Yes. Yeah, I think everyone expects the bounce back off of last year.
2: Their defense is not great, and the interior of their offensive line is going to be a problem.
0: Mm-hmm. And what Pacheco is going to miss?
2: He's like irrelevant, but he could miss the whole year.
0: He could miss the whole year, right? And if a team represents the Super Bowl out of that division, who is it?
2: So it's like who has the upside?
0: Yeah, who's got the upside?
2: Green Bay. But you need Micah Parsons back, and he has to be Defensive Player of the Year, Micah Parsons, in order for that to happen.
0: How close is Love to a top 10 quarterback in the NFL?
2: He is one.
0: Really?
2: Absolutely.
0: Top 10.
2: He's a stud. And I think that will be a opinion that everyone shares because with the Josh Jacobs impending suspension, and I think just based on how the offense is going to work, where in general they've had like 5 or 6 receivers they've shuttled in and out, this year it'll be Christian Watson, Jaden Reed, and last year's first round pick, Matthew Golden. I think that they're going to throw the ball way more this year. And for fantasy, I love all 3 of those receivers. Mm-hmm. I love Jordan Love, and I think we will exit the season consensus that Jordan Love is a top quarterback in the league.
0: How about anyone beat Philadelphia in the East?
2: So I think you can make the case for Dallas. There's an upside case to be made for the Giants. The reason why I won't make that case for the Giants is because Dallas could have the number one offense in the NFL.
0: Okay.
2: The Eagles could have the number one defense in the NFL. And for as bullish as I might be on the Giants, you can't make the case that the Giants could have the number one unit on offense or defense.
0: Right.
2: So I think most likely for the Giants, third place, maybe going 9-8, mm-hmm. I think is probably what will happen. The Cowboys could absolutely come in first, and I may have the Cowboys playing on Championship Sunday in my official predictions next week.
0: Wow.
2: Yes.
0: The first NFC Championship for the Cowboys since
2: 1995.
0: I hope you're wrong. I hope you're wrong on that one. But, I mean, listen, they have the offensive weapons. That they're, you know, Dak And this that offense should be really good.
2: This could be the best offense in the league this year. And you trust no the one coach, should be though? Surprised.
0: How you feel?
2: He did a nice job last year.
0: He did.
2: And I'm a football nerd to tell you things like this.
0: Mm-hmm.
2: Their offensive coordinator is named Clayton Adams with a K. Their defensive coordinator is named Christian Parker. He comes from the Eagles. I had Sal Palantonio on my show a few months ago, asked him about both. And Sal Pal said something that I believed also, that both of these guys could be future head coaches in the NFL. So this is not a situation where Dallas's right. coaches are jabronis, the curtain jerking slappies.
0: Mm-hmm.
2: Like Clayton Adams and Christian Parker, I think, could both be studs.
0: 888-808-1019. That's Nick Costos. We got you for a couple minutes. Let's try and end it with some calls here. Seth in Boca. What's up, Seth?
3: Hey, guys, before I ask you about the Patriots scandal, quick compliment. This show, the four of you guys today, the dynamic, the inclusion of Hoff and Gallo. Nick, I only get to listen to you talk a lot either on Sunday mornings when I'm all stressed out trying to get a fantasy or a gambling or a suicide bet, or listening to you with BT and Sal. You guys have been really enjoyable show today.
2: Thank you.
3: So just wanted to
0: thank
3: that.
0: You.
3: Now I got to kill you, Nick. Who did you say that James Hatfield is the lead singer?
2: Do we want to say this or
3: you
2: no?
3: You said,
0: yeah.
2: We're doing a bit.
0: We've been having some fun.
2: I'm a huge Metallica fan. James Hatfield's the lead singer of Metallica.
0: We're having some fun,
2: yes.
0: Bud.
3: Okay. I'm gullible on that one, and I don't even like music. Guys, this New England Patriots scandal. Have you read about this or heard about this online
2: I'll explain what it is.
0: Sure.
2: So basically, when Belichick was the coach of the Patriots, this guy...
0: Oh, I did see something about this.
2: I think his name is Ryan Pagnetti.
0: Okay.
2: He was a former Eagles that won a Super Bowl. Basically, the Patriots, when the opposition would kick a field goal at Gillette Stadium, would have a weird angle of the field goal on the scoreboard in order to distract the kicker. But it's legal, so I don't really, Seth, I don't view it as a scandal. I view this as a competitive advantage.
3: Interesting. So, they didn't purposely move the field goal kick, making it odd because, the field goal kicker is looking at the field goal post. Then he sees the Teletron in the background where the posts weren't aligned.
2: I don't think, from what I understand, it is not illegal what they did. This was a competitive advantage for Bill Belichick. So I tip my cap to it.
0: Yeah, so he was putting something in the background that made it hard to see that the goalposts aligned.
2: It's hard to describe. So they would basically put on the scoreboard that the kicker and the offense is facing an off angle of what they were showing on the screen.
0: Oh, I got
2: to try and mess with an optical illusion almost. He's brilliant.
0: He's brilliant. We'll see how it goes for him in North Carolina.
2: They won last week.
0: But he's brilliant, utterly brilliant. All right, before we let you go, because the show's almost over, just real quick, I guess your favorite long-term bet of the NFL season so far.
2: Oh, man.
0: Just give me something.
2: I bet the Vikings to win the NFC North. They're the long
0: shot
2: right
0: one.
2: Now.
0: Yep.
2: What else? Let me take a look here. Let's see. What can I give out here? Texans to win the AFC.
0: Okay.
2: Not bad. I think that could absolutely happen. I'm probably going to roll with the Niners to win the NFC. San Francisco to win, and no one's going to like that, and I might be wrong. San Francisco NFC.
0: San Francisco NFC.
2: We might get a early 1990s throwback NFC title game this year, Niners Cowboys.
0: Oof. That would be fun. Remember those games? Those were great. Aikman. Who Craig Carton said was an average quarterback.
2: Yeah, Craig's wrong about that, but that's okay. We're all welcome to our opinions, yeah.
0: But, I'm not there on the Cowboys just yet. We'll see. They have to prove that to me before I think they could be in the NFC Championship game. But I do think their offense can be dynamic. But, Nick, I can't tell you how much fun I had today.
2: I appreciate it,
0: This was fantastic. I enjoyed you hanging out with you. I think we instantly fell into being comfortable messing with each other, which I think is a good sign.
2: It's important.
0: I think that's very important.
2: Gotta have
0: But thank you very much. Obviously, you can catch Nick everywhere. Tell them where they can catch
2: you. Well, you better, you bet. Westwood One Sports, weekdays 9 a.m. to noon. We're on Sirius Channel 260, radio stations nationwide, Odyssey app, YouTube, etc. And I'm back on The Fan next Sunday morning. 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
0: Enjoy your pickleball or
2: whatever you're
0: going to do tonight with your free time.
2: Probably gonna hit my pen and get stoned.
0: That's a good idea.
2: Yeah.
0: Play some video games.
2: Yeah.
0: All right, I'll be back with you tomorrow, 2:00. Zach Gelb will be in with me for a special last non-football Friday of the season. That's right, we're here. So we'll check you tomorrow at 2:00. Up next is, I'm assuming, Loogie. Oh no, Rutgers football. I apologize. Rutgers football coming up next. We'll see you right here on The Fan tomorrow, 2:00 in the Carton Show.
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3: To make the tackle, and now whistles on the far side of the field as Rutgers will bring out the punting unit.
4: You know, for Rutgers, a lot of time left in this game, obviously, but you know, you're starting to feel like it's a little bit in the danger zone right now. You need the defense to come out and start to play with some energy. You need the offense to play with some energy. You know, it hasn't been the start that they've wanted. It just feels flat, and all the momentum is still on the other side of the field.
3: So here's Anderson to punt for the second time today. T.Y. Harding is back deep. Jacob with a punt earlier of 50 yards. It's a good snap. He'll boot it straight away. High end over end kick, angled left. Harding calls the fair catch back at the UMass 38-yard line. Timeout on the field, 8:03 left in the first half. UMass 21 and Rutgers 7 on the RWJ Barnabas Health Rutgers Sports Network.
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Well, it has been a tough start for Rutgers, to be sure. 21-7, UMass with the lead out of the MAC against Rutgers. And UMass has the football, first down and 10 from their own 38. Their quarterback, Pot Watson, has rushed it three times for 21 yards and is 9 of 10 throwing the football for 129 and three touchdowns. On first down, he will hand it off

0: Kimmins, the running back, sliding through the hole on the right side, taking it across the 40 to the 44-yard line.
1: See, Chris, when they line up in the personnel like that, when they're playing I-formation football, Rutgers got to be playing on the other side of the ball. You can't be getting knocked back for 5 yards up front and allow them to just run it right down the throat.
0: Is it as simple as that right now?
1: I mean, yes. Pretty much, yeah. They're getting knocked back. There's just no penetration.
2: Who's knocking back who? So far, yeah. UMass has knocked Rutgers back this entire game.
0: Pickup of 6 yards on first down. Second and four. Watson hands it off. Kimmins trying to bounce it outside. We'll have the first down. Finally, Jesse O'Fury able to make the tackle. Latrell Noel was there as well, but he picks up the first down right to the 50-yard line.
1: See, Chris, dude, there's absolutely nobody getting in penetration to make the running back cause him to shift. He sees that it got clustered in the middle. All he does is bounce it to the outside, and there's just one-on-one tackling. So there's not multiple guys getting to the ball, Chris. That's what I'm trying to say.
0: No matter how it's looking right now, none of it's been good. Here's a handoff. It's Kimmins again trying to explode through the hole. Breaks two tackles, has 11 more yards right up the middle. Joins finally brought him down at the 39-yard line, but UMass again moving the ball at will right now.
2: Yeah, the Rutgers defense, they need to start to think about maybe bringing an extra guy into the box, maybe doing some line movement. Just try to do something where you're not just lining up static and playing static, because right now they're getting pushed back.
0: First and 10 for UMass. For UMass, 11 first downs so far today in the first half. Play clock is down to 10. 6:10 left in the half. 21-7, UMass leads it. Zaire Angoy gets off the field late for Rutgers. Watson will hand it off. It's Kimmins trying to go left. He shook the first tackle, bounces it outside to the 30, down all the way to the 20-yard line, finally forced out by the corner Bradley Jones, but he was able to shake a defender in the backfield and take off down to the 20-yard line.
1: And Chris, that's just bad tackling right there. You have actually guys that are there to make a tackle and getting shook in the zone and breaking tackles. Everyone was in position actually for once, and they still didn't make the play.
2: Yeah, nothing fancy right now for UMass. They did some really good stuff earlier in the game. Right now, they're just lining up and playing downhill gap scheme, power O football, old school, you know, 1970-type power football.
0: 19-yard pickup on that run. First down and 10 at the 20. Faulkner back in at running back. Dancing as he cuts back inside to the right and inside the numbers. On the left side, Faulkner is down inside the 15 to the 12. Joins in Jones on the tackle, but 8 more yards. So far, UMass per play averaging well over 8 yards. And they try to hurry it up to the line of scrimmage quickly and run Faulkner up the middle, but Rutgers was ready for it this time. A quick pickup of only 1 yard, but it'll be 3rd and 1.
2: Yeah, one of the first plays there where you saw a Rutgers defensive lineman on the other side of the line of scrimmage getting some pushback, you know, a little bit because of the quick snap there. UMass tried to get up and get set, run it before Rutgers was ready. Unfortunately for UMass, didn't work out for them there.
0: Rutgers will make a late substitution. Deshaun Griffin getting on the field, getting off is Doug Blue Eli, transfer from Paulsboro, New Jersey. Watson under center, hands it off. Faulkner running left, swallowed up in the backfield. And a loss of 1 yard back at the 12-yard line on the tackle for Rutgers. Moses Walker, the middle linebacker. So it's 4th down and 2.
1: Now you got to watch for something slick here. They lined it up over and over on this drive, but now it's a 4th and 2. They're up by, what, they're bringing the kicker out.
0: They are going to, after the loss of 1, bring the kicker out. That's
1: I'm actually surprised.
0: Garrett Morris, who will attempt a field goal of 30 yards just inside the left hash. The holder is the punter, Edward Phillipson. Awaiting the snap, Morris is ready. Good snap, good spot. Kick is on its way, end over end, and good. So UMass comes up with a field goal. It's a 30-yard field goal to make it a 24-7 UMass lead with 3:42 left here in the first half. Let's pause 10 seconds for station identification on the RWJ Barnabas Health Rutgers Sports Network.
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0: Drawings are every Sunday night, so get your picks in today. Anything can happen in Jersey. That drive, 8 plays, 51 yards. UMass has got 228 yards of total offense here in the first half with 3:42 left and a 24-7 lead over Rutgers.
1: Yeah, not good, Chris. And that drive was just old school, lining up, and I'm going to knock you back and beat you up on it. And UMass had a lot of success. Rutgers, you know, they were putting that bend but don't break at the end, but you got to find a way, man.
0: Derek Morris's kickoff will go deep and bounce barely on the back of the Scarlet in the center of the end zone and a touchback. So the Rutgers offense that started strong, went 75 yards on their opening drive, has gone backwards since, minus 5 yards of offense since.
2: Yeah, need to find some ways to establish the run game here. You know, a quarterback making his first start for this Rutgers team today. You know, a younger group of receivers outside of Duff. You have a veteran running back with some really good offensive linemen. Need to find some different play calls that aren't necessarily outside zone that they've been trying to run to get some positive gains in the run game.
0: First down and 10, Rutgers at their own 25-yard line. Play action, Lonergan with time. He'll turn, throw left, and it's caught. Leaping grab in front of the Rutgers bench on the far sideline by Ben Black across the 40-yard line to the 44 in a pickup of 19 yards.
2: Yeah, good protection there by the front guys for the Rutgers offensive line. A deep, you know, concept down the field, trying to press the ball vertical and then running a deep over all the way across the field. Takes a long time to develop. You know, good job giving the quarterback time in the pocket, and then, you know, Lonergan making a really good throw.
0: Lonergan in the shotgun. Jordan Houston goes in the slot right. Wide right, K.J. Duff. Antoine Raymond in the backfield. Four-man front. Lonergan takes the snap. Blitz coming. Fires over the middle. It's caught on the end cut. This time it's Black again. Inside the hash marks and inside the 40 of UMass, T.J. McGee made the tackle, but another good chunk of change for the Scarlet Knights.
2: Yeah, that window opens because they get the running back out, free releasing into the flat. So the curl hook player that's on the inside has to go to the flat to cover the running back. Has a really nice window for that inside skinny slant glance, is what they typically call it, you know, by the outside receiver.
0: Back-to-back catches of 19 and 18 yards for Ben Black. His first two catches of the year for the junior from Charlotte. Inside handoff. Here is Antoine Raymond breaking the first tackle and tripping his way forward to the 35-yard line to pick up 3. As Raymond was tripped in the backfield, Kendall Bournes made the tackle. Rutgers will hurry to the line of scrimmage with 2:15 left in the half, and a false start against Rutgers. Looks like Terrence Salami, the center, got started a little too early.
2: Got lucky it was a false start.
4: Before
2: there,
4: the ball was snapped. False start. Offense number 8, 5-yard penalty.
1: Wasn't lined up.
4: Remains second down.
0: They call it on K.J. Duff to the outside.
1: Yeah, you got to wait. Dylan got to look at his wide receiver, make sure everyone's lined up. I get it. You're trying to beat the 2-minute warning and get a play before, but you see K.J. Duff wasn't lined up yet.
0: And I think Rutgers is going to be content to let the clock run down to the 2-minute timeout.
1: Whoa, that actually wasn't on Dylan. That was on Terrence Salami. He just snapped the ball.
0: And so it'll be a second down coming up, and 11 after the 2-minute timeout. 24-7, UMass the lead here late in the first half on the RWJ Barnabas Health Rutgers Sports Network.
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3: 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Rutgers at the two-minute timeout has all three timeouts left. UMass has got two timeouts remaining. Second down and 11 after the penalty moments ago at the 40 of UMass for Rutgers, down 24-7. In the shotgun, Dylan Lonergan making his first Rutgers start. Takes the snap, he's in trouble, and he's going down. He got sacked back at the 42-yard line.
4: Yeah, that's a play there. You go with Lonergan for experience where it's not there. Stuff's covered down the field on second and long. You throw the ball away. You don't take a sack there and now put yourself in, you know, a third and 14 situation.
3: Joshua Nobles came up from the defensive end spot and had the sack for UMass. So a third down and 14 for Rutgers. 1:20 left in the half. They're letting the clock run. Lonergan takes the snap. He's going to throw. He'll fire it over the middle, and it's incomplete. Would have been a first down. It went right off the hands of Jordan Houston. He had it and could not haul it in as Kari Bendolf was in the area on the coverage, but a fourth down coming up for Rutgers.
4: Yeah, UMass shows everyone at the line of scrimmage. Looks like an all-out blitz, and then at the snap, everyone goes flying out. They play a deep cover two. Had the receiver open. He started to settle right in the window, and the quarterback just kept throwing him where he was staying on the move, you know, kind of into that defender there. You know, unfortunate miscommunication.
3: Fans are upset that you're going to away here. It's fourth and 14.
5: Yeah, I think that's just frustration in general, but because to think that you're going to go for a fourth and 14 right here after UMass has been able to move up and down, it's crazy.
4: They'll be really happy now. Delay a game.
5: Oh, Jesus. Was that? I wonder if that was on purpose to
6: delay of game.
5: No, the clock wasn't running. There,
6: offense, so. 5-yard penalty, remains fourth down.
3: Well, it was maybe to get the extra yardage for Anderson to try to plant it. And remember, they brought the punt team on very late, and I think they did that on purpose. So that'll push it back to the 48 of UMass. Jacob Anderson to punt for the third time, standing at the Rutgers 38. Good snap. Anderson takes two steps to his right, boots it away. High end-over-end kick. It'll bounce at the 5-yard line, and it will be downed by Jordan Houston right at the 5. So Rutgers able to pin UMass back deep in their own territory with 103 left here in the first half, and UMass a 24-7 lead over Rutgers. Keep in mind also, UMass gets the football to start the second half.
5: Yeah, I wonder if they're just going to try to come out high formation and just try to run and see if they can pop one. If not, try to take it to half. But you know, Rutgers might try to use their timeouts.
4: Yeah, they're definitely going to use their timeouts. Mm-hmm. They're going to be aggressive. They have UMass pinned deep. Mm-hmm. It's going to be on UMass to try to get out and get up first down, you know, to get out of this half with the lead the way they have it.
3: Joe Harris-Simiak, the former Rutgers defensive coordinator, head coach at UMass, could not have drawn up a better homecoming so far in the first half. The way his team has played, especially offensively, with 228 yards and 24 points.
4: Yeah, they've executed really well, but they've also had some really good schemes in there that have kept the Rutgers offense and defense off balance.
5: Well, they're lined up in shotgun, too. They're not lined up in high formation.
3: Bob Watson in the shotgun. He'll roll out to his right. He'll throw to his right. It's caught. It is T.Y. Harding making the catch near the 10-yard line. Jesse O'Fury there on the coverage. He's taken down inbounds at a gain of only about 3 yards. And Rutgers spends a timeout. with 49 seconds left in the half.
4: It should be about 52 seconds. I wouldn't be surprised if they put a couple seconds back on.
3: Fans, how'd you like to be able to listen to us while synced up to your TV, laptop, or tablet? 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Football at the 11-yard line officially. So he picked up five on first down. 24-7, UMass with the lead out of the MAC. Rutgers last year had a nail-biter down the stretch against Ohio in the opener, but they were able to find a way to win that game. Today has gone just frankly worse than that game did so far in the first half.
5: Yeah, Rutgers doesn't seem to be able to get their rhythm. The defense is just not able to stop anybody so far. So, but it'll be nice to be able to just get out the half. I just want to go back and regroup.
3: So Watson will line up again in the shotgun on second and five. He's standing back at the five-yard line. Fakes the inside handoff. He's going to throw. Watson looking deep downfield. Has an open man, but he couldn't connect to Joseph Griffin, who was running at the 40-yard line. He was being chased down by Kevin Levy, but that ball was too far to the outside. Didn't have a chance.
5: UMass is being aggressive here. They are taking their shot, thinking that they were just going to run it in. Slips behind the defense. That just cannot happen.
4: Yeah, he had him open too for as accurate as Watson's been so far in this half. That was a missed opportunity there. You know, obviously in the favor of Rutgers by him not being able to make that play.
3: Just a second incompletion for Watson. 48 seconds left in the half. Rutgers able to keep an extra timeout because of the incompletion. Third and five. Harding goes in motion. They fake the handoff. Watson wants to throw. Guns it right. It's caught on the sideline. First down out at the 21-yard line with 44 seconds. Out of bounds is Harding for UMass.
5: Yeah, guys are just open every time. They're scheming it up, but guys are just wide open every time Bob Watson goes to throw back.
4: Yeah, one thing about head coach Joe Harasymiak, he's here to play. He's not going to be conservative. He's going to make sure that, you know, he's giving his team a chance to get out of here with this 24-7 lead.
3: Watson came over very happy with his offensive line's protection, patting them all on the back. First down and 10, Watson drops to throw. Pressure is coming. Watson being chased down. Rolls to his left, throws left across his body, and the catch is made short of the first down on the UMass sideline on the near side at the 28. Catch is made by Joseph Griffin. Jesse O'Fury there to shove him out of bounds. 39 seconds left.
4: Yeah, Griffin was out of bounds there, and then he came back in and he caught the ball. So he's going to be the first player to touch the ball after coming out of bounds.
3: And that's what they're talking about right now, and the flag is down. That is an illegal touching penalty. Our referee today, Mark Kluzinski.
6: Illegal touching of the forward pass. Offense number one went out of bounds on his own, came back and was first to touch. The penalty is a loss of down at the previous spot. Second down.
5: So you don't lose yardage on that, you just lose a down.
3: Just lose the down, correct. And it's back where the ball was on the previous play. And he did step out on his own. If you're forced out, that's one thing. It's another thing if you go out on your own and you're the first player to touch it.
4: Yeah, you're forced out, you reestablish yourself inbounds and then you can catch it, right?
5: Wow, that referee was all the way back here and noticed that. And the guy in front of him didn't even see it.
3: Threw his hat about 25 yards. Here is Watson on the inside handoff. It is Kimmins who will run it up the middle and take it out to the 31-yard line. He's got 10 more yards with 32 seconds left, and he'll have another first down for UMass, and Rutgers has just given up yardage in chunks right now.
5: Yeah, UMass is even running for 10 yards a clip right now, and I think they're happy to go to half now.
3: Yeah, they're letting the clock run. They have to snap it one more time. Play clock's at 19, game clock at 21. And Joe Harasymiak's UMass Minutemen have come in and have taken it to Rutgers after the Scarlet Knights took an early 7-0 lead. 24 unanswered points for UMass as Watson is in the formation of single safety. He takes the snap, takes a knee, and Rutgers will go into the half. The chorus of Boobirds, the frustrated Scarlet faithful, understandably so, down 24-7 at the break. Mark Melusis along with Gus Zielinskis coming up in just moments to guide you through halftime. And you'll hear from Rutgers quarterback Ethan Kaliakmanis. Excuse me, Washington Commanders quarterback Ethan Kaliakmanis, who will join Fuch at halftime. The latest Scarlet Knight to make his way into the NFL, seventh round pick, and made the roster of Washington. He will join Fuch in just moments. 24-7 UMass over Rutgers at halftime on the RWJ Barnabas Health Rutgers Sports Network.
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0: It's halftime on the RWJ Barnabas Health Rutgers Sports Network. 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
1: Welcome back inside SHI Stadium as the Rutgers marching band on the field, entertaining the faithful after the first half, and a surprising first half for the Scarlet Knights, no question about it, as UMass leading Rutgers 24-7 at the half. Mark Melusis, Gus Linskis alongside with you as UMass in the first half, 251 yards of total offense, a buck 44 through the air, 107 on the ground. They had 14 first downs for Rutgers, just 108 total yards of offense, 91 through the air, just 17 yards total on the ground as they trailed by 17 at the break. And UMass reeled off, Gus, 24 unanswered points after Rutgers jumped out 7-0 on an opening touchdown scoring drive.
2: Yeah, you know, it's not really a good sign that UMass is able to rattle off 24 unanswered for both sides of the ball. Obviously, you know, that first drive for Rutgers was very, you know, Rutgers-esque, the offense that we saw last year. And for us not to be able to, you know, put any points on since that first drive, it's very concerning.
1: Watson's been brilliant for UMass, let's be perfectly honest. 11 of 13 in the first half, 144 yards, three touchdowns, completing 85% of his passes. Quarterback rating of 253.8 to go along with three carries for 21 yards. And a lot of those throws, he's not throwing guys open. Guys are really open.
2: Yeah, it's there's definitely some sort of breakdown, whether that's, you know, scheme. You know, it could be just players not executing their job. And, you know, if you listen to Coach Chiano's in between the quarter interview,

0: Don't like this at the half. UMass leading Rutgers 24-7. We'll hear from former Rutgers quarterback Ethan Kalyak-Manis when we return. 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
1: Welcome back inside SHI Stadium. Mark Malusis, Gus Olinskis with you. Once again, we are at the hack. UMass leading Rutgers 24-7. Anthony Fusilli caught up with a former Scarlet Knight quarterback and current Washington Commander, Ethan Calligmanis.
2: All right, with me now is the Greek Rifle, Ethan Calligmanis, the newest member of the Washington Commanders, and boy, does that have a great ring to it.
3: Oh, man, I'm just blessed. I'm grateful. I'm grateful for my time here. I'm grateful for the people here. It's so good to be back here and enjoy this time right now with the fans and my teammates and the coaches. It's unbelievable.
2: And like a true brother, you're here to support your brother Dino, right?
3: Yes, of course. I mean, my brother is everything to me. We grew up with, being with each other all the time. So, yeah, he's my twin.
2: Now, take me back to your time to come here. And you knew Kirk Ciarrocca at Minnesota. You took a chance. And you transferred here, and you developed even more here, I would say, wouldn't you?
3: Yeah, I would, 100%. I developed under Coach Ciarrocca. Coach Ciarrocca developed me, and I'm just so thankful for him. I'm so thankful for Coach Ciano and the experiences I've had in my life with my coaches. It's unbelievable.
2: When you finished your career here, you set so many records, and you were so successful. Talk about some of the teammates and the family atmosphere here that you experienced.
3: Yeah, number one, the fans, man. I mean, the fans show love no matter what. The moment I came here, I felt that from the fans. I'm so thankful for the fans and then my teammates. I could talk about every single dude for a long period of time. I have so much respect for the guys here, so much respect for the coaches. I've had a lot of really, my best times of my life have been at Rutgers, so I'm so thankful. I'm going to always come back.
2: Now, your family is from New Jersey, so what is it like for them to not only experience you coming here, and then also now to see you, and then maybe a little short trip to Washington?
3: Yeah, I mean, we're Jersey at heart, man. That's who we are. We're Jersey people at heart, man, so we're always going to be back here. My parents love coming back here. This is where they're from. This is their hometown, so just being back here, and then as a kid coming here and then ending up in college here and now coming back, it's his home for me, man. This is home for me. Jersey's home, man.
2: Ethan, when did it hit you when you went to after the season that you had put yourself in a position to be an NFL quarterback?
3: Man, I think that the coaches put me in a position to be an NFL quarterback. I think it's no credit to me and all the credit to my coaches. And I believe that I was going to be an NFL quarterback because of my coaches and because of the confidence they instilled in me. So that's a shout out to Coach Ciano and Coach Ciarrocca. I mean, without them, I couldn't have done it. I always knew it, but because of my coaches, I was going to be it.
2: All right, so you led all.

0: quarterbacks in the summer in PFF, which is a tremendous accomplishment. I mean, when you got to Washington, you were really on fire. Why were you such in a groove?
1: Yeah, I think it's just a credit to the coaching here. I think I got prepared really well in college, and I think the transition to the NFL was a little bit easier because of my time in college here and the preparation I got here at Rutgers University.
0: Well, I've been covering Rutgers football for over 20-something years, and I'm so happy for you because you're one of the nicest individual people off the field, and usually nice guys finish last, but not in your case, my man. So all the best for you and the future at Washington.
1: Thank you. God bless you, man. I thank you.
0: Thank you, Ethan. Thanks for the time.
1: Thank you.
2: There you have it, Ethan Calicmanis. Congratulations to him once again, making the 53-man roster down in Washington. Once again, we are at the half. UMass leading Rutgers 24-7. 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We'll come back. Gus's keys to the second half. How can Rutgers turn around this halftime score down at 17 at the break? 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
1: Rutgers in the first half outgained by UMass 251 to 108 as they trail the Minutemen 24-7 at the half. UMass will get the ball to start half number two, looking to extend that lead, and Rutgers looking to try and regain momentum here. Down 17 at the break. Mark Malusis, Gus Olinskis alongside with you. And Gus, how does Rutgers do that in half number two after UMass got significantly the better of the play in half number one?
2: Yeah, I think it's going to start with execution, you know. Defense needs to start tackling better. They need to start doing their job better. You know, there's been a couple, you know, issues regarding guys not understanding their job, you know, not making the right tackle or whatever it may be. Another thing, you know, we're going to need to do is focus on limiting the procedural penalties. You know, we had 12 men on the field, which ultimately gave UMass another play. And then, you know, we had a false start towards the end of that second quarter there. So we need to start limiting all the self-inflicted wounds. And then, you know, we're really going to have to focus on stopping the run now, because UMass's entire second half plan is going to be run the ball, run the play clock down to 1 second, snap the ball, one going to zero, and just burn as much time as possible. And so it's going to be really key for Rutgers to be able to stop, you know, these drives on the first three plays and not let it go to, you know, a six play, a nine play, a 12 play drive, because those drives can really take off a lot of time in the clock.
1: Gus, how does a team offensively and defensively up front, because watching half number one, UMass was getting the better push offensively and defensively, which enabled them to run the football for over 107 yards in the first half on offense, and defensively, they were getting considerable pressure on Dylan Lonergan, as well as you look at Antoine Raymond, only had 10 carries for 31 yards in the first half. How do you turn that after what we saw in the first half?
2: Yeah, you know, it's just going to come back to trusting your training. You know, you've spent the past 7-8 months, you know, learning the scheme, learning it against different defenses. And so, you know, you're going to have to come back to that spring practice in, you know, April. And you're going to have to come back to that 110-degree day in August. And, you know, you really just have to come back to your training and really focus on exactly what you've been taught and then going out and executing it. Because now a lot of guys will think they have to go out and make a Superman play, and oh, I got to save this game. But that's what's going to lose the game for Rutgers. Rutgers just needs to stay. They need to get into their execution and need to stay into their execution.
1: What about getting KJ Duff more involved? He had 4 targets, 3 receptions, 34 yards, and a touchdown in the first half.
2: Yeah, KJ's definitely got to get more involved. And, you know, it seems like UMass is doing a pretty good job of covering him up. You know, we're going to have to kind of force the ball to him a little bit more. And, you know, I kind of like what was going on with Ben Black there towards the end of that second quarter, starting to see him a little bit more. So we're probably not going to see much running the second half, and it's going to be a lot more of the air game just because of the situation we're in. So we're looking forward to seeing, you know, KJ and Ben and maybe a couple other young receivers getting more involved.
1: Does Joe Harasymiak, does his familiarity with Greg Schiano give them or put UMass in an advantageous position here up 17? Well, they're in an advantageous position as it is, up 17, yeah. But going into the game and now going into the second half, knowing tendencies.
2: Yeah, I think it definitely does. You know, Coach Harasymiak, we've had a couple games where we've been in this position, and Coach Harasymiak knows exactly how Coach Schiano and Coach Rock are going to be thinking right now. So he's going to try and you know, go against that as much as he can, whether that's on the defensive side of the field or the offensive side of the field. So it definitely plays an advantage here, and Rutgers is really going to have to start opening up the air game.
1: That'll do it for Gus and I at the half. We'll be back after this one goes final for the Rutgers fifth quarter show. But straight ahead, the voice of the Scarlet Knights, Chris Carlin, Mike Teal, Eric LeGrand, will describe all the second half action for you. Gus and I will be back after this one goes final. Once again, we are at the half. UMass leading Rutgers 24-7. 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
1: 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UMass 24, Rutgers 7 at halftime. Moments ago, Fuchs caught up with the head coach, Greg Schiano.
2: Greg, good thoughts at half?
3: Yeah, it doesn't look good. You know, we're not playing the way that we're capable of playing, so it's my job to get them to play better.
2: Better luck in the second half, coach.
1: Well, it's certainly the case. There's no sugarcoating it, and he didn't really sugarcoat it right there. And Eric, the defense was a big problem a season ago, and in that first half, it was certainly a problem for Rutgers to the tune of 251 yards of offense for UMass.
4: Yeah, guys are one wide open, and then when they're actually lining up and showing what they're going to do, they are actually beating the Scarlet Knights up front by getting knocked back, getting guys onto the second level. Running backs are running strong. Receivers are where they're supposed to be, and their quarterback, I mean, I got to give it up to him, Pop Watson. He's dialing up and throwing the ball all over this field.
1: 11 of 13, 144 yards, and three touchdowns for Watson in the first half. Garces, Grabler, and LeBrock, an official partner of Rutgers Athletics. Injured? Call GGL at 855-GGL-WINS. Back deep, fielding the kickoff for UMass. In the end zone with one knee down as he goes down is the reserve defensive back TJ McGee. And UMass will get the football to start the second half. So, Mike, quite simply here, this has been Rutgers getting out physical so far. What do they do?
5: I think it's an easy solution. You have to turn up your energy, and you have to start to play Big Ten football. You have to start to try to be more physical than them. You have to start to bully them. You know, but it starts with the first play on offense. It starts with this first series out here on defense. You got to get off the field, get the ball back to the offense, try to get some momentum on your side.
1: Rutgers down 24-7. In the shotgun, and a penalty flag flies as the play is blown dead before it got started. Like this will go against UMass.
6: Illegal snap. Offense number 64. 5-yard penalty remains first down.
1: That's the center, Peyton Miller.
4: Hey, Chris, they haven't had too many penalties at all, right?
1: UMass so far, two penalties for 12 yards.
4: They're playing well.
1: First and 15. Motioning is T.Y. Harding in the backfield, and another movement and another false start. Against UMass.
6: Offense number 69, 5-yard penalty, remains first down.
1: For a minute, I thought they were going to call the same thing. Maybe he had kind of shifted the ball a little bit, the center, but he did not. And Brock Taylor, the right guard, is called for the false start. So that pushes it back to the 15 to make it first and 20. Well, if UMass wants to help out, we'll take it.
4: We'll take anything right now, Chris.
1: Shotgun, Harding motions from wide left into the backfield. Here is Watson running it right, trying to get to the outside. We'll pitch it wide for Harding to the 20, 25. Shouldered out of bounds on the near sideline by Kevin Levy at the 23.5 yard line. He's gonna pick up 12 yards on that outside run, little option play.
5: Yeah, much like we saw in the beginning of the first half with the UMass offense, really good play design there. Some stuff that they probably haven't shown much on film, you know, for the Rutgers defense, their first time seeing it, and really good execution by this UMass offense.
1: Mistake there, ball at the 28-yard line for second down and a long seven. Farrell Nago getting off the field late for Rutgers. Here's a fake and an end around. Watson runs it himself straight up the middle. And Watson will pick up four more yards to the 32-yard line of UMass. It's going to leave the Minutemen with a third down and three at their own 32.
4: It's a big third down for Rutgers because they have not been able to get off the field so far tonight. And to come out at a half, I know UMass had two penalties in a row, but this could be some momentum shift right here for the Scarlet Knights defense if they can get off the field.
1: In the backfield for UMass, Elijah Faulkner. He'll line up to the right of Watson. On third and three, Watson takes the snap, hands it off, Faulkner dances, bounces outside, got the first down, penalty flag down, comes in from the offensive backfield, and we'll see if this is a hold that will bring it back. Latrell Noel made the tackle.
4: It's up to it because everyone was submerged in the backfield.
6: Holding. Yeah. Offense number 64. 10-yard penalty. Repeat third down.
1: That's Miller, the center. So that'll make it a third down and 12 coming up.
4: The UMass offensive line is not having a great start coming out of half. Two penalties on the center, one on the right guard. But now, Rutgers, they're giving Rutgers a lifeline right now.

0: Third and 13 for UMass.
1: Oh, yeah.
0: They lead 24-7. Rutgers needs a big play on either side. Come up with a stop, get the ball back, and get something going. Got to see some momentum that they haven't had since the opening series. Snap to Watson out of the shotgun. He's got some time. He steps up in the pocket. He wants to take off. He'll run light. 25, 30, 35, and all the way out to the 36-yard line, and a first down for UMass.
2: It's that extra dimension right there when a quarterback can run. You're playing man coverage in the secondary. All the defenders' eyes are on the receivers, and a really good run there for the UMass quarterback.
0: Kevin Humes in the secondary finally made the tackle, but boy, he turned on the jets, and Watson picked up 15 yards.
3: He ran untouched until the first down marker. And you have Moses Walker there that was just keyed on him, but just got outran.
0: Watson to the gun. Two receivers wide right. One to the left who will motion into the backfield. Watson takes the snap, drops back to throw with some time. Now he's under pressure, and he'll go down. He lost the football, and Rutgers says they recovered it, but the official steps in and says that Watson was down on the ground. Sean Allison recovered the fumble, but it is ruled that he was down. And as we look at the replay, it looks like his knee was down.
2: Yeah, good call. Good covers there by the Rutgers secondary, trying to take a shot. UMass pressed the ball down the field. It's covered up, and really nothing for the quarterback. Watson tries to make some action happen with his feet, but not able to there.
0: His knee and elbow were both down before the ball came free.
3: They got a sack there, Chris.
0: Well, officially no gain, technically. Second and 10. Here's Watson, play action, drops to throw. On the deep seven-step drop, fires the deep out. And it's caught at the 48-yard line of Rutgers on the UMass sideline, near side. That reception is made by T.Y. Harding, and it'll be another UMass first down. That time, a pickup of 13 yards.
3: Chris, he was wide open, nobody even around.
2: You know what, too? Pop Watson, he's been impressive so far. He's playing under center, he's playing in the gun, he's running, he's taking drops, throwing the football. He's a really impressive quarterback right now.
0: First down and 10 at the 49 of Rutgers for UMass. Here is Watson again to throw. Four-man rush. Watson wants to take off. Hit as he throws. Fires over the middle. Caught. It's Harding again at the Rutgers 35-yard line. He got pushed back to the 37. His momentum was taking him backwards. Latrell Noel made the tackle, but 12 more. And another Minutemen first down with a 10:51 to go here in the third quarter, and UMass all over Rutgers 24-7.
3: Just again, moving in the pocket, stepping up. Looks like he's about to run at the last minute. He throws it down the field right on the dime.
0: First down and 10. Harding motions into the backfield. Check that, it's Dia Johnson. Ball is loose. It's scooped up. It looks like Rutgers has recovered what appeared to be a bad snap for a moment. There's a pile underneath it.
3: Are they calling it dead?
2: No,
0: second
2: UMass
0: down. They're calling it second. They're calling it second down, and UMass recovered. I'm not quite sure how UMass would have recovered that. As we watch the replay, the ball was snapped to the right and very short. Watson just reached up and tried to pick it up, and he did scoop it back up in his hands. So a loss of 4 yards on the play. 9:50 left, third quarter. UMass driving into Rutgers territory at the 41. Second down and 14. Watson will hand it off in the backfield. It's Kimmins running right, taken down from behind. Rondo Porter, senior from South Carolina, and a transfer from the University of South Carolina, tracked him down from behind for the loss of a yard.
3: This is a must get off the field. Third and two sticks you got to get to. They had a snap opportunity before playing man-to-man coverage, and Bob Wazzo was able to use his legs. They've got to make sure they're spying him and not keeping their contain on the rush.
2: You know, I think if you're UMass offense, too, you're thinking about potential two downs here. You get, you know, most of it here on third down and then try to go for it on fourth. So, interesting play call.
0: They'll go five wide, trips to the left on third and 15 at the Rutgers 42. Three-man front for Rutgers. Watson turns, throws right, quick out. It's caught near side on the sideline by Dallas Elliott. Sean Ellison pushed him out of bounds at the 34-yard line. Leaves a fourth down and about...

0: UMass is bringing on the field goal unit.
1: They trust their field goal kicker. 52-yard field goal from here.
0: Well, Derek Morris kicked a 55-yarder last year, his career long, against Akron.
1: Well, there you go.
0: As you said, 52 right hash. The holder is it's Edward Phillipson, the punter. Morris ready, snap, spot, kick is down. Kick has the distance, and it is good. 52-yard field goal makes it 27-7 UMass with 8 minutes and 22 seconds left here in the third quarter on the RWJ Barnabas Health Rutgers Sports Network.
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0: 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Speaking of masterpiece, that kick was a masterpiece. 52-yarder that was hooked beautifully in by Derek Morris to give UMass a 27-7 lead. He kicks it deep into the end zone where it lands on the G and Rutgers in the south end zone to our right. And the Rutgers offense will come out and have to find some answers here because defensively they haven't had any, and Morris comes off the field limping after that kickoff.
1: Just saw that. He put a little bit too much leg into it. Now he's limping, but Chris, that would have went good from 60, I think. It went into almost a student section.
0: But it just, Mike, in your terms, it just looked like a beautiful draw.
9: Yeah. All those golfers out there, a little right to left, you know, right through the uprights. You know, really good kick and trust in their special teams unit out there.
0: Here's Dylan Lonergan, 9 of 12, 91 yards for Rutgers to throw on first down. Quick out to the right, intended for K.J. Duff, broken up. Isaiah Reed, the corner on the right side, arrived as the football got there, incomplete.
9: Yeah, really, though, good timing there by Lonergan. Just a better play by the UMass secondary. And, you know, 9 times out of 10, K.J. Duff's coming up with that ball. But unfortunately, on first down, trying to get something going, you know, on this first possession in the second half, not able to.
0: Second down and 10 from the 26. Clay Tevenin is in the backfield for Rutgers. They fake the handoff. Lonergan to quick look in, and he connects with K.J. Duff, who will bring it across the 40 to the 44-yard line and pick up 19 yards on the reception for Duff. That is his fourth catch of the first half.
1: I think we find out what they're trying to do in the second half. They're trying to get their guy, the potential first-round pick, the ball now, because they got to make some moves.
9: Yeah, a lot of success early on in the game with that kind of RPO read with the slant in behind the UMass linebacker. Hadn't seen it in a while. Really good, easy completion there for the Rutgers offense.
0: Jordan Houston goes in motion. Here's a handoff out of the shotgun and a run for Tevenin, the transfer for Rutgers from Louisiana Tech, to the 47-yard line. That's Tevenin's third carry of the night. Senior from Fort Lauderdale, Florida. La Tech last year averaged 4.8 a carry, had 8 touchdowns and 630 yards rushing. 7 minutes, 15 seconds left, third quarter. UMass 27, Rutgers 7. Houston wide right, Ben Black wide right with him. Lonergan in the shotgun, Duff to the left, takes the snap. Drops back to throw out of the gun with time over the middle crossing route. Jordan Houston breaks a tackle at the 45, off to the 40, down inside the 35-yard line, where he finally gets submarined in front of the UMass bench by T.J. McGee. Another big chunk of change for Rutgers and a first down.
1: Finally, the offensive line protected the long read, and they're up to the line of scrimmage real quick.
0: That went for 21 yards. Here's Lonergan with the quick snap. With time, it turns, throws right. Houston makes the catch again. Short of the first down, made it right on the right hash and takes it to the 25-yard line, a pickup of about 6.
9: Yeah, two good confident throws there by Lonergan. Going through his progression, finding the open receiver, getting it with a nice, easy, catchable throw where the receiver can make her play.
0: Lonergan trying to hurry it up. Second down, 4, throwing deep down the right side. Nearly intercepted, intended for K.J. Duff. Waiting for it downfield was Zeron Daniel. McGee was there as well, but it went off his hands and out of bounds, and there is an injured player downfield for UMass. That appears to be the safety Kendall Bournes, who's had a pretty good night tonight. He's been everywhere. McGee had a chance at that football, went right off his hands.
1: Looks like they were in a cover two and he just dropped into it because no one showed to the flat.
9: Yeah, that's the announcer's jinx. You said he makes two good reads, two good plays, and the third play comes and tries to force one down the field.
10: Yeah, if you're going to do that, you got to make sure that this guy.
0: Big third and 3 coming up for Rutgers at the UMass 25-yard line, trailing 27-7, 6:13 left, third quarter on the RWJ Barnabas Health Rutgers Sports Network.
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